0: Really?
1: I think July 15th.
0: Are you pro Pringles?
1: I'm not pro Pringles, but I want to try it. I want to see if it if it gives the, you know,
2: the little
1: the
2: extra
1: dog,
0: if it gives if you wanted a sour cream and onion kick on your dog, which, you know, okay, put sour cream and onion on your dog.
3: Yes.
0: Not the, you know.
3: Is Johnny I going to be here for his birthday?
2: I can look it up. It's the 17th.
3: If he is, you should bring him one.
2: You and
3: it's not the 17th. It's the 15th.
2: 15th.
3: But...
2: Sorry, I don't remember everybody. But I was close. I knew it was here, and I
3: bring
2: was like,
0: you were
3: him,
0: a couple
3: DeAndre.
0: Of days. You had 365 shots at it. You only missed by 2 days. That's pretty good.
3: We were talking about it today.
2: But
3: though,
2: you didn't
3: so,
2: say
3: you know,
2: the actual date.
3: We did.
2: Just said it was next.
3: We,
2: no,
3: we
2: you
3: we
2: said
3: did.
2: Next
3: we,
2: week.
3: Anyways, I have another tipper note.
2: Do another tipper note.
0: Would you eat it, Laura?
2: By the way, real fast.
3: Absolutely not.
2: The movie I was trying to think of when it comes to the old guys going on their last hurrah was Las Vegas. And I could see that being Las Vegas for LeBron. Keep going. Sorry, LeBron.
3: It's all good. Okay, so I was actually thinking about doing this, and I want to know if you guys would do it too. So LA28 tweeted out, "The role of a lifetime is coming. Apply to be a games time volunteer as part of the LA28 volunteer program presented by Delta Airlines starting July 14th. So you can sign up to volunteer at LA28.org. I want to know, tip or no tip, you guys would volunteer for LA28.
0: 100% tip for me. Yeah, I would be, if there was any way to kind of nudge the volunteerism in a certain direction, like, I don't know if there's, of all the volunteer positions, I don't know if I'd love to do all of them, but I was really deeply inspired by the Olympics the last time they were in Los Angeles. I was 13 years old. I loved everything about them. Watching the games in 2024 in Paris, it was really fun to watch. My wife is a healthcare provider, and she is going to throw her hat in the ring to go do some things like that. I'm really excited for the Olympics to be here. I would do it. Yes.
3: Okay. So just adding before you guys get to do the tip or no tip, I got an email for this as well and what roles you can play. So it's communications, ceremonies, driving, operations, experience, sport, medical, and technology.
0: Ceremonies.
3: So they are broken into different things.
0: I would love, like, if just being there and I'm being a part of any of those events, even if you're just kind of standing off to the side and funneling people, I think that would be really neat.
2: So I would tip. I would absolutely do it. I would love to see just one event. I was trying really hard for the LA28 tickets and have not gotten anything for it.
3: You never got anything?
2: No. Did you get tickets?
0: Bobby got three things.
2: Three things? I got turned down the first one. Then they said, oh, don't worry, you'll be in the next one. And there was never a next one.
0: Yeah.
2: So I want to go to an event. I'm hoping that something happens
0: here.
2: What
0: did you apply for?
2: I didn't apply for any of them. I just said, okay. They just said, what would you like to see?
0: Yeah.
2: I don't even remember what.
0: Volleyball,
2: like swimming, volleyball.
0: Golf, and baseball.
2: Yeah. He got all those?
0: Mm-hmm.
2: Well, if you need somebody to go hang out with, I'm happy to go
3: expensive.
2: Hang out with Bobby.
0: They're not cheap.
3: No. So I got probably like the third or fourth day, I got to be a part to buy them. Most of them were gone and everything that I wanted was astronomically expensive. But I got like, well, here's another try if you didn't go the first one. It was just as expensive or more. And I'm like, okay, I'm done. I can't do this.
2: Yeah, but I would love to see an event. I've never been a big Olympics person just in general. But the last Olympics, I think, have really kind of got me into, like, okay, I'm enjoying watching this. And now that I know it's going to be here, I really would like to go see something. Even like dirt bike racing. I don't care what it is.
0: Anything.
2: I would go. Yeah, I'll go see anything.
4: That's a no tip for me. Way too many people for me to be a volunteer.
0: What if you're a volunteer at his point? Like you're at, I don't surfing.
4: But what
2: yeah,
4: am
2: that'd
4: I
2: be
4: doing
2: fun.
4: Though?
0: You're making sure none of the bathrooms are over there.
2: Yeah.
0: That's your job.
4: I would get really irritated after a while. Like at the 500th person I'm directing the bathroom, it would get old to me. I'd rather just watch it.
2: You want to see the event?
3: Get off my lawn.
4: I'm not
2: like
4: a
2: in
4: super
2: person.
4: Big Olympics guy, to be honest. So that's part of it, too.
0: Yeah. I'm not like I guess I kind of am an Olympics guy now that I think about it. I really enjoyed it. And I do like watching them. I think they're fun to watch.
2: And I think the World Cup being here right now and how everything's going right now and how what it did to the city.
0: Mm-hmm.
2: We can go to so many different places and have watch parties and all that stuff. I would have loved to have gone to a game way too expensive. But the fact is that because it was so big, I have really high hopes for Olympics because of really what just happened today.
0: Would you volunteer?
2: Or this month.
1: Yeah, I would. Yeah.
0: Laura?
1: Absolutely.
3: Oh, 100%. I want to do it.
0: Yeah.
3: But when I was looking at it, the times you have to be available at certain times, and I work. No.
0: No, it would be if you got something that was a, like, I don't want to drive people around. I don't want to work in a communications. Like, I would like to do, I want to be in a venue.
4: Like, I don't know if you get to call your shot
0: probably
4: as a volunteer. That's also
0: not
4: part of it, too, is like, all of a sudden I show up, I have to get through all these people, and I know you don't like people, Travis, like, seas of people. You don't like them. Then all of a sudden you find out that, like, the thing you're picturing as the absolute worst volunteer gig, that's yours.
0: That's what you get?
2: Do I still get to see the event?
4: You don't get to guarantee it. It's a dice roll.
2: Well, if I don't get to see the event, then it's not worth it. But I
0: want to carry the scoreboard at Riviera during the golf gold medal match.
2: Oh, that would be awesome.
0: Wouldn't that be amazing?
2: Be amazing? Oh, I'd love that.
0: Yeah, sign up for that.
2: Yeah.
0: I'm sure no one else wants to do it. I'm sure there's not a long line for that at all. 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All right. The World Cup took a break for the first time in a while. 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
0: I know just enough to pretend that I know what I'm talking about. 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
0: I did not know you had that in you.
11: Come on, I just love that show. Come on.
5: Back to the guys.
0: So my shirt is a topic in the chat?
2: It's great. What a great name.
0: I don't understand.
2: Travis Half-Sleeve Shirt. It's a great name.
0: I know,
2: but also don't know what a half sleeve is.
3: That is a half sleeve.
2: Yeah.
0: So to my wrist would be a full sleeve?
3: Half sleeve, yeah.
0: Okay, so shorts.
2: Yeah, short sleeve. Okay. Short sleeve. Yeah. Did they not? Was that not available? Was Travis' short sleeve shirt not available?
3: Maybe not.
0: Well, I know
2: someone else has it.
0: Typically, I will wear my thin sweatshirts because it's 40 degrees in here, but it's the summer, so I'm going a little lighter fare, and
3: it's freezing in here. I have a blanket.
0: I don't know. I'm all right. With DeMarco being out, I felt safe to wear what he would call my substitute teacher shirts today.
2: They are
0: so I wore one yesterday, and I wore. I don't give DeAndre any help. He already tagged me with that a few different times.
2: It's my favorite reference. Actually,
1: they always on DeMarco's t-shirt, you know, his button up shirts, because he always comes with those colorful and like the fireworks.
0: Yeah.
2: I love how much they pay attention to what we're wearing. They know what you wear all the time. They love your shirts. You always have a different shirt, and it's always something like interesting. And then, you know, there's other people that are like, hey, their shirt's too big or whatever it is.
0: I want to be comfortable, and I want to look like presentable enough. That's the goal.
3: That's good.
0: Yeah. By the way, substitute teachers do not wear these shirts.
2: maybe not anymore.
3: We should ask Josh from our social media department. He's a substitute teacher.
0: Yeah.
3: What
0: Josh,
3: do you wear,
2: in the
3: Josh?
2: Back.
3: What do you wear, Josh?
0: Would you wear this shirt, Josh?
2: Thumbs up. Yes,
0: Josh,
2: you would. Thumbs down.
0: Yeah, okay.
3: He would wear this.
2: He was.
0: And Josh is a young, stylish man, so
2: that's
0: I'm
2: right.
0: feeling even better
1: you
0: about
1: need some
0: it.
1: Swag, man.
0: Yeah. I need swag?
1: No, I'm saying like, if you're like, I'm not going to come in with, like, I don't know, I feel like I have a certain type of like.
0: Well, this isn't for you, this is for me, right? Like, we've got our lanes, we understand
4: each other. If you button the top button and added a tie, you would be ready to show up at the cubicle.
2: You should get some.
0: Everybody feeling better now?
2: Yeah. We should get you some social media. Go to the back into the sales office and just sit there and start working on your computer.
4: Travis over in IT.
0: You do not want me in the IT department.
4: No, I know.
0: Trust me.
4: Don't.
0: Oh, so I told you we're getting some stuff done at the house, and one of the things we got new thermostats. Okay, and you know the old ones that you and I grew up with, Andy, we just turn it, mm-hmm. and you know, okay. Hots to the right, colds mm-hmm. to the left. Now they're connected to the internet. And I'm like, I could not figure out how to program my phone to the thermostat and do all this other stuff that this thing can allegedly do.
3: It's amazing. No, I have a Nest.
0: It is. It's Nest. It's very cool. Well, give me a chance. And I couldn't get it. And so finally Susan tried. She couldn't get it. Maybe that doesn't make it better or worse. I don't know. A couple of 50-year-old people trying to fight through the thermostat. So we call the people that installed all this stuff. They're like, oh, yeah, we'll send somebody out, and they'll walk you through it, no problem. And they were great. And they said, and the guy's tapping on it. He goes, you know what? It's not working. I'm like, well, that made me feel a little bit better.
2: Okay.
0: And I'm like, and you know what he did? He unplugged it. Plugged it back in, and it worked.
2: That's always the answer.
0: Yeah. I'm like, really? That's what he goes, yeah, I know.
2: Did you
0: I
2: try know. Turning it off and back on again? Is the answer to everything.
0: That's why I said to the guy, I'm like, you guys should just call me. I can unplug it and plug it back in.
3: But then
0: like,
3: he doesn't get paid.
0: Well, I guess. But, I mean, he wasted an hour of his time. He's going to have to go do a real one at some point.
2: Did you ever watch the British show, the IT Crowd?
0: No.
2: Oh, it's so good. It's just these IT professionals that are all in the basement, you know, and just they constantly have people they calling them to ask things, and they have a recording. So whenever you call, it just goes, hello, IT, did you try turning it off and turning it back on again? So they never actually pick up the phone. It's amazing.
0: It almost always works.
2: Yeah.
0: And you have to leave it unplugged for what? 20, 30 seconds?
2: 15 seconds. They say that, but that's really so they're like, oh, because you unplug it, it resets itself, and then you plug it back in.
0: Yeah, it worked. Anyway, if you're struggling with your thermostat at home, unplug it.
4: Now, we've got one of those, and they are great. They're honestly kind of intimidating when you first use one.
0: I still only know how to turn it on and off. I like the rest of the functionality is lost on me. Nice and cool in the house, though. That's pretty nice. All right. World Cup break today. Morocco and France tomorrow.
2: Good match.
0: Help me out with this, and all you guys that who's the biggest soccer fan in the room? Do we have one?
2: Probably Junior.
0: Okay, Junior. Yeah. Junior, is it just me, Junior, or is it the fact that after every single match in the World Cup, it seems like somebody is bellyaching about FIFA refereeing and corruption? Does that make it better, worse, or is that just life in the soccer universe? Because I don't care at all. I don't know the rules, really. I don't know the backstory to this stuff. I just know that the tournament has been awesome and amazing, and I'm loving it. Should I care about all these controversies?
2: Real fast, Junior is one of the interns that are here at GKB and ESPN LA.
12: Yeah, for sure. There's lots of controversy, more in the World Cup, I'd say, than regular games, such as like in the Champions League or La Liga or other leagues, the Premier League. I think it's definitely something to keep an eye about.
0: Do you think the matches are fixed? Maybe not fixed in the sense that this team's going to win and that team's going to lose, but given the opportunity to put their thumb on the scale, do the referees do it?
4: Teams are favored.
12: I think, exactly. I would say Argentina is favored more than any other team, such as in calls or VAR reviews. We saw yesterday in Egypt, most of their goals weren't reviewed, they were reviewed and Argentina's weren't reviewed.
0: Isn't that the definition of fixed?
3: Yeah. Like, isn't that, I was like, what are we talking about? That's fixed.
2: I mean, if you wanted any thought that it was fixed would be after that Argentina, the Egypt goal that got taken back. It was a play that was on the other side of the field. He went, the Egypt player went, had a breakaway one way, scored a goal, and then they go to VAR to go look at something that was not called on the field. It was a penalty all the way in the back that never even got called. Why would that happen?
0: Does it bother you? Like when that match, when Argentina came back from two goals down late in the second half, was your takeaway, that sucked because the VAR took the, or was that, holy blank, that was amazing.
2: So it was holy blank. That
0: was
2: awesome. And I have so much. I'm not Trudell. Like I'm a soccer fan.
0: Junior, were you blown away by it?
12: I thought the comeback was incredible, but I don't respect the VAR decisions.
0: Okay.
2: So real fast, because I hear it both ways. Are we supposed to say VAR or VAR?
12: You could do either or.
2: Okay. So that's the same. I genuinely don't know.
0: Do you care?
3: I'm not a soccer fan, but sorry. Go ahead, Andy.
4: No. Yeah, I do not care at all.
0: Are you enjoying the matches?
4: I'm enjoying it more than I expected. I'm not going to lie, because I'm not a soccer guy. There still is an element of background noise, background viewing for me, because unless you are super into soccer, and apologies to Trudell, like, there ain't much you need to watch. Like, I mean, there's a lot of sort of build up that I'm not going to say it doesn't matter, but unless you really understand what it is you're watching, you kind of are ready. You can follow along with goals. Like, that's really all you need to see is the goals or shots on goal that don't go in, or like the chances, which I just learned that's what it's called.
0: Yeah.
4: The chances. Like, it's a little bit like, you know, baseball can be a bit of a background sport. Like,
0: yeah.
4: I find baseball more interesting than soccer, but it's the same type of concept. Like, a lot of baseball is sitting around waiting for something to happen. Even more of soccer is waiting around for something to happen.
0: And maybe it's that it's for country. Maybe it's that it only happens once in a while. Maybe it's that it's on TV and there's nothing else on TV at some of these times, Laura. But I don't have a dog in the fight. And I mean that, like, even when USA was still playing, like, I don't care if USA soccer wins or not. Like, I care about that. I don't. So it's like, but I'm loving it. And I don't care that after the end of, this guy had to read, this is a bad call, this VAR. It's like, I just know that the ends of these matches are amazing.
3: So
4: I thought you were going to say the ends justify the means.
3: I actually thought that he was going there too. Yeah. So for me, I've said this, I'm not a huge soccer fan, but my parents did grow up watching soccer, and the World Cup, especially with Mexico, was a big deal, like in my household, right? So that those matches were a big deal. The rest of it, or maybe a Brazil match or certain teams you would get into because of the team or a specific player. And I feel like this time around, it was a little bit of that. We know Ronaldo's last World Cup, right? Messi. And then you have certain stars coming up. You have Gilberto Mora, right, who's 17 years old from Mexico, who just graduated.
0: That's incredible.
3: It was crazy. Like, his graduation was amazing. Like, I saw a video. So things like that where you're following, like, Quiñones and his story. So, like, I follow stories, and that's one of the things that I love about any sport. So for me, that was something that I followed, this, not just the Mexico team and certain other teams. But it does piss me off when you have situations like that with the Argentina game and the Egypt game, where it's like, okay, bro, if you wanted to bleep and give them the game, then just give them the game. Like, that's how it felt,
0: that's so annoying. They did, right?
3: But it's annoying.
2: Yeah, but
3: so why play the damn game?
2: They kind of
0: because it was exciting, right? Well, and that, I guess, you know, you just put your finger on it exactly. That's like, because I don't have a dog in the fight, because I don't know what I'm looking at, because I know Messi, I know that they have cool uniforms. I'm like, I like that this is how this unfolded, and if we had to fudge it a little bit, I would be apoplectic if I found out the World Series was rigged in any way. But because I don't really care about this, that it's just straight entertainment, I'm enjoying it a great deal.
2: I don't know if they're on the same side or not, but like if it turned out to be the World Cup final was Egypt versus Sweden, I'm going to be disappointed. Like, I'm not really, I'm not looking for that. I'm looking for France versus Argentina. Like, so the fact that they did it, like, cool. It really doesn't mean it. I want to see
0: the crap out of that thing. Let's get what we need done.
2: Pokey Dabs called it Vargentina. So
3: that's awesome.
0: That's amazing. But,
2: so I want to see the two best teams play each other at the end. Or
3: yes
2: USA and somebody else, you know?
3: Okay, yes and no. Because, like, for example, that Argentina-Cape Verde game was amazing. Like,
0: yes!
3: I watched it. It was awesome. Great. Right, even though there was none of that, but it was great. And like for me, it's like, what if a Cape Verde would to move on, like, and knock down Argentina? Like, that's a cool story.
0: Only
3: like,
0: if they finish the show.
3: But okay, right? maybe they did. Yeah. Or like, I picked Morocco. I don't know. I was like, okay, like I was like, oh, I'm still in there, right? Like certain teams that I would never think would be where they are,
0: but you can only do Cinderella if Cinderella wins the whole thing. If Cinderella wins in the round of 16 and loses in the round of 8, then it's almost like a footnote to history. Like if we're gonna do that, we gotta do that.
3: But then you're fudging Argentina, like to Junior's point, where he's like, oh, you know, he said it. Like FIFA's president is cheering every time they make something, or
13: openly corrupt.
3: You know what I mean?
13: Infante is openly corrupt.
2: FIFA is openly.
0: I don't know why that in this particular, and maybe it's because I don't have a long history of rooting for one team over another and having gotten the short end of the stick and any of this stuff to where I have hard feelings. Like I'm enjoying the show. Like if this is the script, you know, the NFL is like, oh, this is in the script. Like in the NFL, I'm like, don't say that. That ruins the whole thing. But in soccer, I'm okay with it.
13: Did you ever see or do you remember the movie Quiz Show?
2: Great movie.
13: It's a movie about this game show called 21 in, I want to say, the 1950s.
0: Shooter McGavin was the host.
13: Yes.
2: Oh, it was Shooter McGavin. You're right.
13: It's a terrific movie. Robert Redford directed it, Ralph Fiennes and John Turturro. But the 21 was fixed. It was a fixed game show. And they start getting investigated by Congress. And there's this great scene where Martin Scorsese's a rare acting job. He plays a studio exec and he's talking with this congressman who's leading these investigations. And he says, the quiz shows are going to go on. Makes me wonder what you hope to accomplish with all this. You see, the audience didn't tune in to watch some amazing display of intellectual ability. They just wanted to watch the money. And you are
2: 100%.
13: Somebody, Travis, who soccer equivalent of just want to watch the money.
0: Yes. I mean, absolutely. Without any reservation or shame or anything. Yes. Entertain me. This is the sports equivalent of The Sopranos or your favorite TV show. So, like, I love this show. Whether it's preordained or not, I don't know. I just know that I'm enjoying it.
2: I want every single game to go to PK just because it's
0: great.
2: Fun. It goes because there's the misses and you get excited after every kick. It doesn't matter who's playing. I don't care who it is. I just want it. So the Cabo Verde thing or the Cape Verde or however you say it, like that would be amazing if they went all the way to the final one, the whole thing. There'd be a movie made 2 years later about
0: Absolutely.
2: It. But if they're not going to make it all the way, I need Argentina.
0: We went to that party on Sunday afternoon,
3: correct.
0: It was awesome because you're with friends. I didn't know what was going to happen. There were goals. There was controversial decisions.
2: Yeah.
0: Like, it's exactly what you want in
3: Crying.
0: All this. I couldn't tell you a good player from a bad player. I don't know, but I know I loved that.
2: When they kick it to the other team constantly like USA did over and over again, that is a bad player.
0: That was a bad show. It was a bad show. It was a bad show because it's like, this is a mismatch. This sucks. What else is on? That very few of these matches have been like that. That was one of the few, like, oh, this game stinks. Let's see what else is on.
2: All I wanted from that game was it to be somewhere close to what Switzerland did. I'm sorry, I said Sweden before, but Switzerland, what Switzerland did. They kept it close.
0: Yeah.
2: It was an interesting game all the way to the end. They went to PK. Even if they didn't go to PK, at least they were playing competent football or competent soccer because they were in America. But... Like, I that's all I wanted to see. And instead, we got that garbage product where guys were kicking the ground instead of kicking the ball and, like, letting the no defense whatsoever. It was terrible, a terrible product.
13: This conversation about, you know, potentially fixed matches or the way a lot of people view FIFA or, you know, this boxing. Years ago, my brother Brian and Ben Lyons and I, we were working on a project that involved overseas basketball. And we're doing research. We interviewed a former NBA player who ended up playing for a while in, I think it was the Chinese Basketball Association, was a Chinese league. And to make it clear, that league has come a long way. Things may have been different. But at the time, games were often regularly fixed. Like, owners would often purchase a game. And he told this story, this player, of he was in a game, and he had this sequence where he hit a three, then he got a steal, took the ball to the rack, got fouled for an and one. Then as he goes to the line, the three refs start conferring. And he's like, okay, what's going on? They wipe off his basket and the previous three. And he realized, okay, this game had been purchased. And
0: they took 5 points off the board.
13: The ref lost track. The refs lost track of this game. And it had gone too far in this NBA player's team or former NBA player's team's direction. So they had to wipe those 5 points
0: That's
13: off.
0: That's amazing.
13: Because we were getting close to the end and the purchased total or purchase spread, they were on route to not hitting.
0: They needed it. Was
13: yeah. Not... So they wiped 5 points off.
0: I love
13: and they were
0: that.
13: Given
2: amazing.
13: No explanation.
0: Just, hey, whatever.
2: Like, no, those
3: like,
2: don't count.
3: Egypt's goal, right?
0: That was the
3: take,
0: Egypt
3: yeah.
0: bar. Yeah. I just like doing this.
2: Every time, no matter what they're going, I always go.
0: Yeah, it's like a close play at second base. Let's go.
2: Let's move our fingers to the side and make a box.
3: So here's the thing. Somebody texted me, and I also saw it on the chat where people are like, oh, this has been FIFA's thing. Like, they did it in Africa, and they've done it before. And I'm like, okay, back then, I would be watching like one or two of the Mexico games because of the time difference. Because right now, so many. And I will say this, Americans, okay, here in the U.S. are actually paying attention because we can versus the time.
0: I think that is the number one reason that this tournament has been as popular among non-soccer fans like myself as it's been. It's on at the right time.
2: Yep.
0: It's you wake up on a Saturday or Sunday morning, and even many times during the week over the last month, there's live action at 10 o'clock in the morning. That's very rare. It's not on in the middle of the night. It doesn't start at 2 a.m. It's on. It's in places that are familiar. The timing of it is a huge portion.
2: It fits everything so perfectly, and it also goes to one of your main tropes about all this stuff. It's 2 hours. The game's over so fast.
3: And you
2: it just
3: can drink.
2: Keeps moving. Yes, and you can drink. But even like during the week when we're at work, I mean, we're in a lucky situation. We're in sports radio, but now we have TVs everywhere in this building. But it's on all the time when we walk in. Like, when I'm at my desk, I'm watching a game, and that's amazing to me.
0: Absolutely.
2: So it's perfect.
0: There's nothing about it I haven't
2: and
0: liked.
2: And I know I can go home and turn on a game at 6 o'clock, and I'm watching a great game.
0: I have some friends that they get up, you know, 6 a.m., they go down to the bar to watch the EPL. I'm like, no way. No way am I doing that. If it was on at noon, maybe. But not at 6 o'clock in the morning.
13: I learned yesterday that Man U and Man City are not the same thing.
3: Oh, yeah, no.
0: Even I knew that.
3: I knew that, too. Yeah, I was like, wait, hold up, Andy.
13: I thought Man U was either nickname for Manchester City or Man City was the nickname for Man U.
3: No.
2: Did you really think that?
13: I 100%.
3: Wow. Oh,
0: isn't it like the Clipper-Laker thing? Like, there's just two teams in the same place?
2: I don't know where they actually are, but somewhere.
0: They're in Manchester.
2: Yeah, I would assume. But yeah, but they are. They're two. They're two. Manchester City. Yeah.
13: I don't know.
2: Yeah.
13: Like you,
2: I don't.
13: You study at Man U to be ready for playing for Man City. Like, I mean, really. I thought
0: it's like
13: the
0: junior varsity.
13: Yes, yeah. I thought they were the same thing.
3: My niece works at a hospital, and they have the games. Like, everywhere you go, the game's on. Whether it's at a doctor's office, at anywhere, they're on. No matter where you walk in. The stores have TVs. And they have the games going on. It's crazy.
0: I'm here for all of it. 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
3: We I got an answer for you guys. I'm so sorry to cut you off, but Manchester United and Manchester City are both in Greater Manchester, England, with their stadiums only being 4 miles apart from each other.
2: 4 miles.
0: They're both called
3: according
0: Manchester.
3: To AI overview. So
2: it's,
3: you know.
2: It's like it's like North Carolina and Duke and Wake Forest.
0: Yeah, or the Clippers and the Lakers, or the you know the Kings and the Ducks, the Dodgers and the Angels, the Chargers and the Rams.
6: Yeah,
0: okay,
6: Travis half sleeve shirt just said in the chat. Come on, Andy. Man U and Man City are different in the name to begin with.
2: You and
6: seriously
2: City.
6: Asking how?
14: Come on, Andy.
0: City and you.
6: Well, but,
0: City
6: but and both you. Manchester. But
0: so are the Clippers and Lakers are both L.A.
2: Los Angeles Clippers, Los Angeles Lakers.
6: I thought
3: Cali
6: they were
3: Rams
6: part of the same thing.
3: And Chargers.
0: A's and B's. Just send the B's. Send,
6: like one's
0: send
6: like a
0: City out today.
6: One's
0: the,
6: like a nickname for the other.
0: The you guys are tired.
6: Like, do they really need two teams in Manchester?
2: He's also saying London has like six clubs. I don't know.
6: But that's London.
0: London U, London City, London...
2: London Place, yeah. London Boulevard.
0: London Place, yeah, London Metro, or whatever it may be. Little Straight Up, coming up next. Andy's in for DeMarco on 710 ESPN. 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
4: All right, we're going to talk about my my favorite thing, which is baseball. And something is taking place that has been happening for a long time, but this is a perfect representation of how we've kind of lost the plot, at least at the major league level, when it comes to playing the game that I'm absolutely crazy about. Yesterday, the Yankees struck out 17 times.
5: Oh, come on now.
4: They struck out 17 times for the second consecutive game in a row. It's the first time that that has ever happened in Major League Baseball. They had back-to-back games
5: unbelievable
4: against Tampa Bay where they had 17 strikeouts, including Paul Goldschmidt, who in the most recent game had 4 strikeouts and is in the midst of an 0-for-30 skid.
5: Oof.
4: I get it. They ran into some decent pitching along the way, and they did have like 11 hits along the way in the second game, but what are we doing? Like literally, does anybody really enjoy watching this anymore where the only outs that are basically made in a game are guys walking back to the dugout? I like to watch a strikeout artist, but like watching Roger Clemens or Nolan Ryan or Yamamoto do his thing, that's fun, but 17 times two nights in a row, that's ridiculous.
5: It's terrible, and it happens a little bit more often than I'd like it to, but also it's the specific team too. That team, the Yankees, are built on nothing but mashers. That's mm-hmm. what they want. They want dudes that just hit home runs, and that because they have the short porch and right field and all that good stuff. But the fact is that's that team, and maybe like the Mets and the Padres are just teams that do. The Padres actually don't strike out very often.
4: But the thing that's crazy about it, like the Dodgers mash too, but they also can play baseball. Like the Yankees,
5: they're just different.
4: Well, 17 strikeouts, but that's beer league softball stuff. Like we're either going to hit a bunch of home runs or we're not going to do anything.
6: The ESPN LA softball game does not have 17 strikeouts, and that's us.
4: 34 strikeouts in two nights?
5: It's close.
6: I don't think. We have very few strikeouts.
5: Oh, a lot of ground outs.
6: We just have very few hits. But very few strikeouts.
4: But at least you get the joy of watching us all fall over ourselves sure. trying to catch ground balls and pop ups.
6: We managed to not strike out 17 times. Like us.
5: Anthony Volpe may be one of the worst players in baseball right now, and he has been for the last couple of years.
4: That's pretty bad.
5: Ever since the World Series, he's been a complete mess. And so, but they keep trotting him out there, and he keeps doing these types of things.
4: What would you think about moving the mound back?
5: So I know you've talked about this before. I mean, they've made so many other great moves that if they all came together and decided, Theo Epstein and came and said, you know what, I think this will help the game, I'd be like, okay, let's try it, because I think that will help.
4: When we were at Jaime Jardín's golf tournament, this was about a year or so ago, and Sean Green, Adrian Beltre, and James Loney were all with us at the same time. And I mentioned that to them, and the looks on their three faces was incredible to me. They all went, yep, that would do it. Like, literally, I only need another 6 inches or a foot. I'm not saying to move it back towards where second base is. Move it back 8 inches, a foot. And they, all of them were like, yeah, that would make a, and tinker with it. Maybe if a foot's too much, move it back instead of 60 feet, 6 inches, make it 61 feet. Move it back, but this home run or bust, that's just not, we were talking about the soccer a second ago. What makes it fun? It's a good TV show. 17 strikeouts is not a good TV show.
5: So the Dodgers are a good TV show. No other team, there's probably a couple other teams, like the Brewers are good TV mm-hmm. because they just get on base. They don't hit very many home runs. But teams like the Mets and the Yankees and, you know, the Padres, the Giants, that's bad baseball all the way around. They're just making errors in the field. They're not getting

0: pitched out of the league.
1: Like, they're still there, though. They're still the salty guys.
0: Not nearly as many as
1: they're there.
2: Shohei backflips.
0: No, they're not, but or there'd still be beanball wars every week, and they're not.
1: There's a good amount that are still good old country boys.
0: Then why don't we have the fights like we used to? Why don't we have...
3: You lose too much money with suspensions now.
0: But the money is still relative to what it was 10 years ago.
3: It's still... It looks different with a bigger paycheck. With more zeros, you start feeling like you're losing more money.
0: I think we've really turned the page on the vast... I'm not saying there's zero,
1: but the Ryan McCanns are way gone. They're still...
0: Yes, Ryan McCann's a perfect example.
3: Here's the other piece of it, though, that I'm not sure the mound would change. If there is still, through like analytics or whatever we're looking at as the most valuable, with home runs being that emphasis, I think guys are still going to be swinging the same way. And their outcome, like their desired outcomes will be the same. I don't know if the mound does anything different with that.
0: I think it reduces the amount of strikeouts. Maybe home runs jump to a point where it's like, okay, we got to tinker with it again. But watching a bunch of guys walk.
1: It's the approach, because you have the driveline guys, right? You have those analytic guys where, hey, a home run is better than getting on base.
2: Like the launch angle.
1: The launch angle. Like the Rays this year are bunting.
0: Yeah.
1: And they were one of the first ones to say, no, forget
0: it. Don't bunt.
1: Yeah.
0: I get it. I know the approach is a part of it too, but hitters that approach will be more effective if you've got another 6 inches or a foot to watch pitch come
1: but
0: in. Everybody throws 100.
1: So, yeah.
2: But we're not too far away from, remember there was a year, probably like 3-4 years ago maybe, where everybody was hitting 20 home runs.
1: Yeah, the
2: home
1: run juice that year.
2: Yeah, the balls were juiced, and now they deadened the ball, and they didn't deaden the ball. But so, I'm more apt to think that would help more than anything.
1: That too.
2: Because you are going to get more singles and doubles. They're going to get more guys that are hitting 300.
1: One of the other things is the way kids are being taught. You go to a 10-year-old hitting 100%. Lessons, and they're all launch angle. They're looking at the Rapsodo. They're looking at everything.
2: This is how you get in the league.
0: Yep, Rapsodo. I know it's not going anywhere. I know it's here, but man, you can
1: go to a high school game right now. It's like a measurement.
0: It's a glorified radar gun for hitters. And
1: it tells you your launch angle,
0: spin,
1: your all that.
2: Is it like TrackMan and golf?
0: Exactly. Yeah. It's exactly the same thing.
3: Okay, if we ever do the ESPN LA softball game again, and
1: I think we're
2: aging out.
3: Oh, we definitely are aging out. But if we ever do it again, we got to bring that bat gun that you're talking about.
1: Put it back there. That's all it
3: is. We need to start doing that stuff.
1: No, it doesn't go that low.
2: You need to get some launch angle.
1: Here's how you measure our swings. Finger, wind, here we go.
0: Exit velo, 0.04.
3: I just want to start adding a little bells and whistles, because, you know, what we bring on the field, it really is not enough anymore.
0: It's not great. 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Real quick. Trade deadline's coming up in a little bit. Major League Baseball trade deadline. Scooble's the big name.
2: Yep.
0: He's very, very likely to move. If you were the Dodgers, obviously every team would love to have him, but specifically the Dodgers, in the sense that A, it could put you as close to a sure thing as there is to go 3 in a row. B, you could maybe grandfather him in before you get a work stoppage that's very likely to happen there. So you're going to be able to get him in before the rules dramatically change. Or do you say no, because the work stoppage is coming and those younger, cheaper, more cost-controlled players are going to be more valuable than they were next year than ever before?
2: Yeah, see, I think that part makes sense. But I think on this team specifically, they just have such a depth of talent in their minor league system. I mean, I think you need both to get Scooble. You need a Sheehan or a Blesky, but you also need a bunch of dudes in the minor league system that will be able to go. And they're all blocked. No matter what, all these dudes are blocked. You may be able to get one outfield spot out of Teo, because he's only got another year, I think, left on his... But that's why you may get one, but everything else is blocked everywhere around, because Freeland's going to come up and take over for Muncy as soon as he's done. So there's all of that is already blocked. So all those dudes, you have 25 different outfielders, 25 different pitchers, 25 second basemen and third basemen. You have everything down there. Now's the time to kind of move that stuff if you're ever going to. So going to use that to get somebody like Scooble makes the most sense this year.
3: Be intriguing. It would be really intriguing to see him with this rotation, and to Greg's point too, like getting your business done before a potential stoppage, I think is also interesting.
0: Would you flip him? Would you try to go get Scooble if it cost you, let's say, because he's the best of this group of

0: guys right
1: Robleski.
0: Now, if it cost you Robleski and Skubal is not guaranteed to re-sign with your team.
1: So, I mean, I think because you have so much else, Shohei, Yamamoto, Snell, Glasnow, even though they don't play, Sheehan, Roki, you know, Glavin Stone's going to River Ryan. You have enough, so no, I don't think I would. Or maybe I would because you have so much, but Robleski's the best of all of those
2: this
1: guys.
2: This is the best thing about the Dodgers. They don't have to do anything.
0: No, they're
1: like,
0: doing
1: it. They don't need, they need nothing.
2: Right. So they can decide this price is too rich because we don't have to do anything. Maybe
0: that's what Friedman
2: to.
0: Said. The prices at the deadline are about 200% of what they normally are. And
2: I mean,
0: no, we'll
1: it, it finally came because he went every single offseason. He said, I don't want to get relief pitching at the deadline because it costs too much. I don't want to do it. And he did it every single year because they had to. And now they don't have to.
0: This
1: and it's
0: is a
1: amazing.
0: Little bit different because of the labor thing that's waiting for everybody. Like the rules are going to change. How much they change and whether they're like hard and fast, you know, ceilings and floors, time will tell. But that has to factor into your decision-making a little bit, too.
1: It's also, like, if you want to be the villain to the full effect of being a villain and, like, really, truly lean it, I don't care. I like being the villain.
0: Yeah.
1: So if you want to lean into that, yeah, go get them. Make everybody in the rest of MLB hate you, and that's totally fine, but you're going to get here bitching over and over again about how...
2: I mean, they're
1: already
2: bitching.
1: Yeah. So this just makes it a slight bit more, I guess.
2: Well, I mean, but if they're going to be bitching and complaining... Give him more of a reason. Like, if they're going to be doing it anyway, you might as well lean all the way in.
1: You have so much.
0: If you could get him signed before the rules change, then I think you'd do it.
1: Yeah.
0: If that's not a part of it, then I think you punt on it. Next Saturday, the 18th, Sua Kravitz, Chris Morales, that guy right there, Greg Bergman.
1: Me.
0: 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And Greg will be there and you can talk about Tarek Skubal with him.
1: You can. We can talk all about Tarek Skubal. He pitched the other day.
0: Yeah, no, he's still Tarek Skubal.
1: Yep.
0: He's pretty good.
1: He's still pretty good.
0: Crosstalk, little shop talk, all coming up next.
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6: Hi there. My name is Chris Morales. 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
8: Back to DeMarco and Travis.
9: Beto Duran is here. Marcus Grant is here. Destination for LA Sports is less than 10 minutes away. Good evening, fellas.
11: Hello.
9: Hello, my friend. Late afternoon... Super crosstalk.
11: Yeah, a little summer siesta. It's for you guys. We're here. We have fun. The other night, I did it by myself. I brought a bunch of flags for whoever's left. Me and Marcus are going to have fun. And it's a different kind of show that we do.
12: Sure.
11: We're going to be on tomorrow, you and I, right?
12: Yep.
9: And me and Marcus on Friday.
12: Yep. Oh,
11: we're doing a Friday show? Come on, we should have that night off.
9: Well, should.
13: Trudell muscled his way out of the show on Monday
11: do
13: with the
11: really
13: Americans
11: need a
13: playing.
11: Friday night. Summer show.
14: Make
11: nah.
14: it happen, guys.
12: I mean,
14: I'm producing.
11: Oh, then heck yeah, you're working.
13: There you go.
11: Yeah. 6 to 10, you're working, baby.
12: I mean, technically speaking, my bank account needs every single one of these shows.
11: I know how much you make, because we all make the same. You don't need that much.
12: Not to get in the weeds, but...
11: Yeah, it's like, you know, gas prices and everything. Yeah, we're not Mason in Ireland who have big money around here.
9: Marcus.
11: Greg, Friday night, cancel the show. Cancel it. Yeah, just get rid of it Friday. These guys, they're family men. They should be home with their kids.
12: Sure. I
14: he said, but, then you do one of the, you take one of their spots.
11: I don't work Fridays.
13: You didn't sign up to begin with.
11: First of all, I'm just a fill in here, guys. So I don't need to work this.
13: Marcus, what do you think of my idea to move the mound back because the Yankees struck out 34 times in 2 days?
10: So I was driving in, I heard that, and my first reaction, like,
11: come on, baseball guy.
10: I'm a little bit of a baseball purist. My first reaction was like, no. And then I stopped at a stoplight. I took a deep breath and I was like, that's not terrible. Not terrible. Although my response to you is, would you move it back or would you think about lowering it?
13: I'm open to either or both.
10: Yeah.
13: Yeah.
11: Lowering makes more sense than moving
13: great.
11: It back.
13: Tweak something. Mm-hmm. Do something to put the ball in play more often. Jacob Mizorowski is going to hit 106 any day now.
11: Right.
13: And by the way, he's not going to be the lone guy that does it.
11: Yeah.
13: Once everybody figures out what he's doing, they're going to try to mimic it. And Mason Miller throws 104 miles an hour. It's like, it's coming.
11: Yeah.
13: We got to do something.
12: Serious question. If you were to lower the mound, like, what is the most you could lower it, you think, where people wouldn't, like, the actual pitchers wouldn't know the difference?
13: You'd be surprised.
10: Oh, yeah.
13: Like,
10: yeah,
13: you're talking about a major league pitcher?
10: They would know immediately.
13: If Shohei Ohtani watched out to Dodger Stadium tomorrow and it was a half inch lower, he would know.
12: Okay.
13: It's like a musician with his instrument.
11: The ground crew?
10: NBA players with basketball.
13: Yes.
10: If it's not inflated perfectly.
12: Yeah. I was just wondering if there's a, like, I was thinking about, is there a way that we, because you're going to have so many people freaking out for different reasons.
11: Yep.
12: Like, is there a way you could actually do something like this or any type of rules change where the players involved don't actually notice.
13: I don't think so.
11: No. I'll tell you this. My friends are the ground guys at Dodger Stadium. Will tell you, each pitcher, they cater the mound to the way that they like it every single game.
13: Wasn't it? It was in Houston, I want to say, where Otani did not like the slope.
11: Yes.
13: Not the downslope towards
11: the
13: home
11: side.
13: Plate. The side slope. That it was at an angle that was maybe by a degree more steep than what they had at Dodger Stadium. And there is actually a standard that it is supposed to conform to. But, I mean, it was the last time you saw someone with a protractor out on a major league mound, right? Like, but that he knew,
11: These guys are crazy, slightly off.
12: Then I'm out of ideas.
13: Yeah.
11: Or you just tell the hitters not to swing out of the arse every single time, too.
13: That would be
10: put
13: a good
10: ball in play,
13: too.
10: Man. Just put it in play.
11: But that's not sexy anymore, right? The analytics are telling you, because the way the front offices are now, and no, we sound like old people here, but it's, hey, if you strike out, it's okay.
13: Yes,
11: we will take your strikeout as we will take with the... Don't ground into a double play.
13: I understand all of that. I understand. It makes sense, and it's a way to win. But this is, at its most basic element, it's a television product. It is an entertainment product. And if the entertainment product is bad, then you're bad for everybody.
12: This is actually, in a lot of ways, where I think analytics butts up against sports. Sports are supposed to be unpredictable.
13: Yes.
12: And they're supposed to be messy to a certain degree. And analytics people, particularly ones with backgrounds that aren't in sports, they're looking for hyper-efficiency.
11: Wait, show's over? Cross talk is till 7.
13: No, not.
11: That's unbelievable.
13: 57:20 right here. I got a quick one. Very quickly.
11: Have your show, boys.
13: Very quickly. Happy 23rd birthday to my daughter, Kelly, who is celebrating today. So a little shout out to her. 23 is pretty good. I don't know if it's the best birthday, but it's your early to mid-20s is a pretty good spot.
11: Yeah, you don't
13: be.
11: Have to be too responsible.
10: 2 years away from renting a car.
13: That's right. You can get a hotel room, but you can't get a car along the way. Beto and Marcus are coming up next, your destination for L.A. sports.
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11: Yeah.
10: Tell me when to go.
11: Tell me when to go. You know why? Tell me when to go. Wait, the interns are leaving?
10: Wait, really?
15: Wow.
10: That's how little they respect our show.
11: You know what?
10: There's bailing on us
20: in
10: right
20: their defense,
10: now.
20: They have school.
11: Oh.
20: He has school.
10: School, it's July.
20: Junior said he's down to stay if you need him.
11: Stick there real quick. Dude, I'm going to get to you guys. Nothing to have Marcus Warren with you, Destination for LA Sports. We're on the ESPN Los Angeles YouTube page. A fun show that Greg Bergman and Chris Morales let us do 6 to 8 during the summer. And we were here when there's no Angel game or other programming, so we're here at fun. So we rotate around. Sometimes it's me, sometimes it's Trudell, some Marcus. It's the guys that get to have fun. But I say when I come in, we just want to recap a little bit.
10: Yeah.
11: This is a LeBron-free zone for me.
10: Okay.
11: Because I've heard 12 hours of LeBron and what does he mean and all that stuff here on 710 ESPN. And I'm sure Marcus said...
10: He's not a Laker anymore.
11: Yeah, and who cares?
10: I mean, I don't know.
11: Thank you. Great. Amazing, fantastic.
10: Wait, man, we got to figure out his next destination. What are you talking about, man?
11: Well, destination for LA sports. And so LeBron's not in LA.
10: Well,
11: that's not his destination.
10: So LeBron, man.
11: DeAndre Hopkins is our producer today. Will is, of course, working with us, the guy from the Lakers show with me. So, interns, you guys are not allowed to stay by law.
10: By law?
11: Is
10: really?
11: It by law you guys have to leave? Okay, if it's by law you have to leave, then get out of here. All right. Because I thought you guys were just leaving on your own.
10: We're not trying to break any
11: and
10: laws.
11: I was about to go off for that. But if you guys have to leave by law, feel free. You guys can go. I don't want to get anybody in trouble.
10: I saying that, though, just because, just to leave.
11: Well, you know what? This is an internship season. And you guys can leave for real. If you got to go, you got to go get out of here. By law, I know they have to go. but this is the type of season, the type of year where you're hanging out. You're like, man, what's going on? And you see the interns around here. Mm-hmm. You guys are really going to stay? You're going to stay. You got to go. You got to go to school?
10: Lance has school, he said.
11: Lance, I thought you already got your master's.
10: Oh, man. He said he graduated. He graduated and he didn't.
11: Okay. Man. This is what happens if you go to Long Beach State, bro. My USC kids. USC kids would have been different, right? What school did you go to?
10: USC.
11: And then look who's here.
10: Right.
11: Who's here working at the So got a lot to get to here. Of course, heavy baseball because the Dodgers are coming up at the top of the hour. Dodgers playing the Rockies. And wow, the Rockies are bad.
10: They're bad.
11: I know you host Blue Review 6:30 every day.
10: They pulled one out yesterday, but the Dodgers last night looked like a tired team. Like, they're playing, like, it's like their 12th straight day of playing. They just look kind of worn out, and the Rockies kind of took advantage of that.
11: All right.
10: But they're bad.
11: I know they're horrible, but are the Rockies... Now, right now, you know, I am the host of Lakers pre-half and post.
10: Mm-hmm.
11: It's an honor. It's a privilege. So, of course, it's all Laker talk. We'll get into the Kuminga talk later on, maybe. But a lot of that stuff's still up in the air. I am a baseball fan. That's what I want to do. Over the weekend... I acted like you.
10: Mm-hmm.
11: I finally got an opportunity to call a baseball game at a minor league facility.
10: Nice. Were you in Ontario?
11: No. Oh. I actually got to call the California Collegiate League.
10: Okay.
11: The CCL, and they had their All-Star game in Reno, home of the Aces.
10: Nice.
11: Because the Reno Aces, the team, was on the road, so the Aces, the organization, wanted to have a 4th of July fireworks show.
10: Okay.
11: In order to get the concessions and make the money. The city of Reno wanted people there.
10: Right.
11: But you can't just have a fireworks show if there's no game, really. You know, it's
10: kind of weird.
11: Kind of weird. So they were able to get the California Collegiate League that has teams from Sonoma down to Orange County, the OC Riptide. There's a team at the Academy, Urban Youth Academy in Compton.
10: Okay.
11: So Santa Barbara Foresters. It's kind of like how the Cape Cod League is.
10: Yeah.
11: Mm-hmm. Right. And the Frontier League and the Jayhawk League, all those leagues all over the country, but there's a California League. So we got to play in Reno. And 7,000 people were out there. They showed up. It was a great experience.
10: That's awesome.
11: Stars and stripes. The kids got to feel like major leaguers out there. So I loved it, right? Being out there. And the Aces are the organization that's involved with the Diamondbacks.
10: Mm-hmm.
11: And I've been watching him, looking around. And, you know, baseball's always on in the background for me.
10: Mm-hmm.
11: I don't know the standings.
10: Okay.
11: Right? Because I don't have to right
10: now.
11: No,
10: that's not important.
11: Because I'm a fan. Right.
10: Right.
11: I tried to go to a Dodger game the other night, and I wasn't paying $85 to sit in. I love going to the games. I want to take the kids. I haven't taken my kids this summer yet because one's home from college and the other's high school. So we have a tradition. We go to a Dodger game every single year.
10: Mm-hmm.
11: But I could not fathom paying $85 to sit next to the left field foul pole in the reserve section.
10: Yeah.
11: That's per one.
10: Mm-hmm.
11: And I know, and I'm. We make all right money. We're not Mason. We're not trying,
10: right.
11: We don't have money like that, like, you know, Kaplan. But that's a $400 night to go see, and I didn't know who they were playing.
10: Right.
11: And I saw Rockies. Oh, hell no.
10: No.
11: I'm not paying $85 to see the Rockies.
10: Although I do wonder, like, you know, I didn't look, but, like, could you have gone on, you know, like, a secondary market
11: that's where
10: and
11: it
10: got
11: was.
10: A ticket? That's where it was, 85?
11: It was Tick Pick on 85. I used Tick Pick or Game Time.
10: Oh.
11: And it was just one of those where I'm at home. I'm like, all right, this is cool, you know, like.
10: Right.
11: Let's do this.
10: Mm-hmm.
11: This was, what was it? Oh, yeah, it was yesterday.
10: Yeah.
11: It was yesterday. Yeah. Like, you know what? Let me just, you know, I looked around 11 o'clock, 12 o'clock. Price was not going down. Like, it wasn't a giveaway. It wasn't a crazy thing. It's just everybody wants to see the Dodgers.
10: Right.
11: And it's a beautiful thing. But I'm asking you this right now. Are the Rockies the worst team in baseball?
10: Because
11: I was watching it on TV yesterday, and damn, they look like the worst team in baseball.
10: I think the worst team in baseball might be down in Orange County.
11: The Angels?
10: I think the Angels. Watching the Angels, this year. They're bad.
11: So the other day, and I feel bad because I know people in the organization. Mm-hmm. And I'm not trying to bash on them. The other day, I was at that Golden Road across from Angel Stadium.
10: Right.
11: I got there early to meet some friends. It was like around 3-ish.
10: Mm-hmm.
11: Dead, of course. You know, yeah. 3 right. o'clock. Thinking there's a crowd coming. There's a little bit of a crowd coming. Mm-hmm. Crowd coming. And I'm just like, happy hour people getting off of work.
10: Right.
11: I kid you not, Marcus. There was a game going on across the street.
10: The whole time?
11: It was going to be. I left at 5:30. And I saw Angel jerseys because mm-hmm. I just thought people that are fans.
10: They're just hanging out. Yeah.
11: But a 5:30 is when I left.
10: Mm-hmm.
11: Not crowd. They were playing the A's. It was like last week, maybe.
10: Mm-hmm.
11: And I looked it up by the time I left. I was like, oh, there is a game going on.
10: Right.
11: $5.
10: Wow. That's so.
11: $5.
10: That's amazing because. So you talk about everybody wanting to see the Dodgers.
11: Yeah.
10: So my dad last week or whenever the Dodgers were in Sacramento to play the A's.
11: Last week.
10: Yeah.
11: Last weekend.
10: So, like, my hometown, I grew up in Vallejo, California. It's an
11: You're a Vallejo kid?
10: I'm a Vallejo kid.
11: Oh, you and CC, huh?
10: Me and CC and E40. Yeah, exactly. So my dad drove up. He's like, you know, I want to see the Dodgers. He's like, it's going to be easier probably to go to Sacramento, at least cheaper to go to Sacramento to see them than to try to go to San Francisco against the Giants.
11: Mm-hmm.
10: So he went up there and he got, like, I think game 2 of the series. But he's like, he looked at the Wednesday tickets because he thought maybe Shohei might be pitching. And everybody thought Shohei might be pitching. So, like, lawn seats in Sacramento for that Wednesday game were going for like $250 just for
11: the lawn.
10: The lawn seats were
11: like that berm that they have in right field,
10: right? $250. The funny part is they scratched Shohei. He didn't even end up pitching that day. So somebody put out $250 for lawn seats to see the bullpen pitch
11: now,
10: that day.
11: So you worked. You grew up in the Viejo,
10: mm-hmm.
11: right?
10: Mm-hmm.
11: But you'd go to the Rivercats games.
10: I went to maybe one or two.
11: More A's.
10: Went to a lot of A's games as a kid.
11: Yeah, so the Rivercats are the AAA affiliate down there,
10: mm-hmm.
11: or up there. And when they're there, so I have a family in Hayward.
10: Okay.
11: So one of my uncles, Theo Elisale, was an usher at the Coliseum.
10: Okay.
11: So he retired, and he was an usher. He was...
10: Was he an usher with Tom Hanks? When Tom Hanks was doing... Now, Tom Hanks was like a concessions guy in A's games.
11: Well, was he really?
10: Yeah, as a kid, like in high school, he said he sold like sodas and stuff at A's games.
11: Really?
10: Yeah.
11: Okay. Did you ever do that job?
10: I did not do that job. I worked in the minor leagues. I did a lot of things. I did not sell drinks or anything like that.
11: That's why Felipe Esparza, a comedian friend of mine, he was at Dodger Stadium,
10: mm-hmm.
11: and he was selling souvenirs. Back when the Dodgers used to have the concession guys, they were going up and telling
10: souvenirs. Right.
11: He has one of the jokes like, souvenirs here, souvenirs, souvenirs. But he was always working a side hustle, he says.
10: Uh-huh, right.
11: And then he became the hot dog guy. So that was the thing. So I see people working. But my point is, if you have a chance to see the Dodgers, you're from the Bay Area,
10: mm-hmm.
11: they're the rock and roll show.
10: Right? Yeah.
11: So when I saw that ticket was $200, I was like, you got to be kidding me. But then that stadium's only, what, 10,000 maybe?
10: It's like 14,000, I think, something like that.
11: So when the Yankees go there.
10: Oh, I'm sure it's
11: got to be crazy.
10: It's
11: too.
10: Impossible too. Yeah, the Yankees. I would try to think what other teams might go there, but yeah, the Yankees, the Dodgers for
11: the
10: sure.
11: Red Sox for sure, right?
10: Probably the Cubs. If the Cubs show up there, I mean, at some point the Cubs.
11: Oh yeah, the Cubs because
10: yeah. every National League team comes there. Like the Cubs might be a tough ticket too because those fans travel well too.
11: So that's what I was looking at. I was getting where I know the Dodgers are amazing. I know they're fun to watch, but I just couldn't spend $400 to watch the Rockies because then you're there watching the opposing team, too, right? I'm like, damn it, am I wrong for this?
10: No, because I haven't taken my kid to a game this year. Like we've gone in the past, we went last year, and I keep looking and checking, and that's sort of it. It's like trying to find one where the prices are reasonable, but also one, especially now that it's the summer, right? Like I don't want to go to a day game because it's just so damn hot.
11: I do go to the day games because usually my friends who have the good season tickets,
10: mm-hmm.
11: they can't go.
10: Okay,
11: so they'll give me their season tickets.
10: Mm-hmm.
11: So. But those are the ones who have the fancy pass at the baseline club.
10: Oh, of course.
11: So, yeah. So, I just sit in the air conditioner.
10: You sit there, because otherwise...
11: DeAndre's been in those seats.
10: It's too hot to be
11: out
10: there.
11: It's too damn hot. It's going right next to the dugout. So,
10: right.
11: The day game coming. I'll go to a day game during the week. It's the best. But not anymore, man.
10: It's hard. It's hard. And it's even getting harder to see them at spring training. And I haven't been to spring training in a couple of years. But, you know...
11: I tried a couple years ago, and it was $85 to see a spring training.
10: And this is so. I remember going. This is many, many years ago. This was like right after one of the Giants World Series titles, and I got a good friend who lives down there, so we'd go together, and we tried to go for a Giants A's game. It was sold out, and there was a guy just selling extra tickets out front, and he says, "Yeah," he's like, "I got tickets." He said $75, and we're kind of like, It's more than we wanted to pay, but yeah, we can chip in. We'll do 75 for the pair. And he's like, no. That's 75 for one. And I said, I looked at him. I said, you know, this game doesn't count, right? Because like for $75, I might want to pinch hit or something. Like, what am
11: I'm
10: I
11: watching
10: doing?
11: Number 98 pinch.
10: Like, what's happening here?
11: See, we're on the ESPN Los Angeles YouTube account. We're going to interact with you guys, have some fun with you guys. It's more of a relaxed show. Destination for LA Sports, Beth LeDrand, Marcus Grant with you. Just kind of like a decompressing of how the day went.
10: Yeah.
11: Of course, in the morning, you have Sedano and Kat, then you have Mason and I. It's so good to hear John back. John's been gone for a while, so I haven't heard John and his LeBron take for a while. Pepe and Michael were involved this afternoon. So
10: I heard.
11: You had the old man in the crowd yelling at them. And then, of course, you had DeMarco and Travis with Andy filling in. So it was a lot of stuff. But I'm not mad at the Dodgers. Here's why. Because they win.
10: They
11: spend the money on the product.
10: They reinvest back into the product. They're not just taking money and it's going in the owner's pocket. So, like, yeah, it's expensive to go to a Dodger game, but you see on the field where that money's going.
11: Yeah. And it's a fun experience. Mm-hmm. It's a freaking fun experience. That's why when I was at Golden Road a couple weeks ago, I could have gone to this Angel game for $5. But is it going to be fun? Is it going to be an atmosphere? Is it going to be a vibe? Is it going to be energy?
10: It's not going to be a vibe.
11: No, because every single night, I have a TikTok, and I just mostly post, like, information stuff on there. Like, I yell at interns, like, here's how you should behave.
10: Right.
11: That was actually one of my last posts is, like, hey, don't ask me for a meeting, and then all of a sudden don't know who I am.
10: Mm-hmm.
11: So, like, if you want me to get yelled at, go to my TikTok, BethelVision, talk about the business, stuff like that. But, if, you know, before you go to bed, you know, doom scrolling, and I don't follow any of my friends, but the Dodger algorithm is all on my TikTok, and it just seems so much fun at the Ravine right now. When I'm watching the post game and I see Hairston and John Hartung, I'm like, damn, Club Ravine out there is always partying.
10: Yeah,
11: out there.
10: Man.
11: I have no problem paying for that. I just can't pay for the Rockies. The Orioles, maybe, but the Rockies, I could not name you any. And I used to be the guy that knew everybody's roster.
10: Mm-hmm.
11: I mean, you were probably the same way.
10: Yeah, of course.
11: You were probably the same way as a kid, right?
10: Yeah,
11: you still name me the 88 A's. Like, yeah,
10: not only could I name at one point name you like the not only the starting lineup for the A's, I could tell you the left-handed platoons. I could do the batting stances of everybody.
11: Yeah.
10: Like 12-year-old Marcus could do the batting stances of every single starting Oakland Athletic.
11: That's my good friend, batting stance guy. You follow him?
10: Yeah.
11: Gar.
10: That's why. My friends and I laughed. Like, this dude got famous on the internet doing batting stances.
11: Yeah.
10: We were like, we were doing this when we were like 10 years old.
11: But he does it. He goes to games and he's like on point. He was on Letterman. So Gar's my good friend, batting stance guy. The reason I bring that up is I found a kid who might know more than us.
10: Really?
11: You can memorize the 88 series, right?
10: Mm-hmm.
11: You work at the NFL Network, don't you?
10: Yeah.
11: Do you remember the schedule from last year?
10: No.
11: Do you remember who won every week?
10: No.
11: We found the kid who can do that.
10: Wow.
11: We're going to let you know all about him coming up. Destination for LA Sports, Beth LeDrand, Marcus Grant with you here.
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0: And it is the destination for LA sports tonight with Beto Duran and Marcus Grant. Now, here's the thing. You watch Marcus every morning, 6:30 a.m., the Blue Review. Him and Greg Bergman talking Dodgers baseball. And we know Beto's the Cisco kid around here. Right now, more of Beto and Marcus on ESPN LA.
4: Little Buckish Ruggish?
5: Wow.
4: Look at Will.
5: So, it's a damn right here.
6: They got their star on the Walk of Fame.
4: Did they really? Ah, look at Will. So during the Lakers season, Will's my Wardoff engineer, right?
5: Okay.
4: And says zero words all season okay. long. Like he'll during the he has to send me the highlights for home games, and he just texts me the list of highlights, and that's it. Not even hi, Beto, how you doing? Nothing. Mm-hmm. So Will and I, we don't interact. He's fantastic at his job.
5: Mm-hmm.
4: Like I'll see him, and he and I make eye contact post game, and I'm like, hey, Will, just do whatever you want with the music. We're having fun with it. I even said, Will, do you want to interact? He's like, no. Like during the post game, he's like, no, because he's just locked in. If I had a regular show, Will would be working with me. This is the most I've ever heard Will talk right now. So something
6: look, man, I'm a jack of all trades, master none. I can. I'm a ball watcher, as your boy would say.
4: What's the name?
5: not a ball knower, just a ball
6: I'm
5: watcher.
6: Not a ball knower. I'm a ball watcher.
5: Okay.
4: And all Will right. is also a big Disney guy.
5: Are you?
6: I'm a big Disney. I just love like nerd stuff.
5: Okay.
4: So are you a Star Wars guy?
6: Video games, Star Wars movie.
5: All right.
6: You know, Marvel.
5: Okay.
4: Yeah, because what's it called? What do they call you?
5: The Star Wars brother.
6: Yeah. Oh, the Star Wars. See,
5: that's what Cappy has dubbed me.
4: So are you the Star Wars hermano?
6: I'm the Star Wars hermano. There we go.
5: Love it.
4: Well, I have no idea what that means, so I'm not involved with any of that stuff. Now, you wanted to be a broadcaster when you went to USC, right?
5: I did. I was saying this, when I first got to college, I thought I was going to be like a, you know, straight news, like hard news broadcaster. And then I was like, why wouldn't I do sports?
4: Yeah, news sucks.
5: Because like I sit around with my friends, you know, back home and talk about sports all day. Like, why wouldn't I get a job where I can get paid for it?
4: Exactly. So did you ever go to a broadcasting camp?
5: I never went to I took a broadcasting class.
4: Okay.
5: Like just a sports broadcasting class, but I've never went to a camp.
4: All right, so there's this organization they call it Sports Broadcasting Camps. And, you know, in this day and age where, as parents, we both are, we try to find something to keep our kids active during the summer. Like, my son was like 6 years old. I sent him to a Lego camp for a week, right?
5: Really? That's a thing?
4: It was at Harvard College. It was 3 hours of just little kids building Legos.
5: That's cool.
4: And I was like, it came back. Like, and it was actually an engineering thing.
5: Okay, all right.
4: And it was really cool. So you just find different things for kids to do. And I've actually volunteered and spoken at Sports Broadcaster Camps of America. They usually do it at UCLA once a week, and kids come from all over the place. And there's kids who are, you know, elementary age, junior high age, high school kids who are the future Syracuse studs. They're the future Annenberg. They're Cronkite. They're all that stuff.
5: Right.
4: And every now and then you run into these kids, and I the last time I spoke a couple years ago at UCLA, there was one kid who was just grilling me about boxing because he knew I worked. And all these kids, when you go in there, they know that you're speaking.
5: Right.
4: And they know your background. They're doing this other stuff. And this one kid who was 12 years old at the time was like, okay, the rankings are blah, blah, blah. And I'm like, yo, I'm not paying the rankings, right? Here, bro. I'm just a guest speaker to tell you, hey, I saw Kobe. I saw the Lakers. Woo! And some of these kids are so smart. And it reminds us of when we were that age, we would read the box scores. We would know the batting stance, right? The 88, who was your lefty reliever for the A's coming out, right?
5: Right. I mean, I knew that was a story. Yeah. Back then.
4: So I knew for the Dodgers it was Alejandro Pena coming out number 26
5: for sure.
4: From San Pedro de Macorís. Well, yesterday, this kid at a sports broadcasting camp on the East Coast, his skill, he can recite every single NFL schedule and result of every single team since 2009.
5: Wow.
4: Yes.
5: Wow.
4: He did it yesterday and recorded it went viral. I saw it on John Boy.
5: Mm-hmm.
4: And today, Kenny Albert, the esteemed broadcaster, Kenny Albert, was a speaker, and they told him about it, and they did it again. And here's what it sounds like.
1: lost to the Jets.
7: What?
1: Week two, they lost to the Texans.
7: Oh!
1: Week three, okay, hold up.
4: Because they're showing the screen behind him.
5: Okay.
1: No, no, I'm not forgetting. I just need to remind myself. Oh, they lost to the Pats.
5: Yeah. Let them cook. Let them cook.
1: They lost to the Dolphins. Week five, they had to buy.
7: Oh, yeah.
1: Week six. Okay.
4: Come on.
1: Oh, we take they lost to the Chargers.
7: Yeah.
1: Seven. Oh, we seven they lost to the Cardinals.
7: Oh!
4: And once he hit a stride, he kept going and going and going.
5: I love the reactions. I love hearing somebody go, let him cook. Let him cook.
8: He's him.
4: From 2009, he could recite it. There's some Rain Man-esque qualities
5: right there. The closest, I remember I met a guy when I was in college. I knew a guy who, from that point, like in the mid-90s, he could tell you for every Super Bowl, you know, not just the teams, but like the teams, the score, the stadium, the attendance, and who sang the national anthem.
4: Wow.
5: He could do that from like the mid-90s back to like, I think it was back to like 1970 or something like that. It was insane.
4: The Steve Hartman, who's Mason's enemy, I remember listening to his show when he was on with Michael, the Loose Cannons, he would always recite every single Heisman Trophy winner.
5: He would know that. Yeah.
4: Gustavo Arellano, a good friend for the LA Times, he could recite so many different names and lineups of different stuff. I'm like, and he's a news writer.
5: Right.
4: And we just got the text right now. One, Gregory Bergman says, I went to those camps twice.
5: Wow, really?
4: They used to have them at Long Beach. And now I remember this. They used to do the NBA Summer League in Long Beach.
5: In the Pyramid.
4: At the Pyramid.
5: Yeah.
4: And then they would also, it's all coming back to me now, they would also get to do an Angels game because I would see them at the Angels press box.
5: That's cool.
4: So whoever was in charge would have them there and have them do stuff. Bergman, call Bergman. I want to talk to him about him going to camp. Like, seriously.
5: You know what? I could see young Bergman. I
4: didn't know these camps existed until I was an adult.
5: So I've seen a picture of Greg Bergman. Like, it might have been high school when he's got frosted tips. Like, I could see that version of Bergie at a broadcaster camp.
4: I thought Bergman was a football player.
5: Maybe he did. Maybe he played football with frosted tips. I don't know.
4: Yeah, so we were talking. I got to ask this question about these kids because I've only gone as a counselor and spoken for an hour right there.
5: Mm-hmm.
4: But did you know anything like this existed?
5: Not until I was probably in college.
4: Right?
5: Yeah, no, certainly not at that age. I didn't know.
4: Damn.
5: No idea.
4: But you work at the NFL Network.
5: I do.
4: You are the fantasy expert over there.
5: Allegedly.
4: One of them.
5: Yeah.
4: Right? Do you remember anything from last season?
5: No. No, I don't. Like, it just like it comes and goes, right? Like, I remember it long enough to kind of get through and do a show and, like, that's why we have research,
4: right?
5: Like, I can go and look it up, but if you're asking me to just, like, come off the dome with it, absolutely not.
4: All right, Bergman's on the line. Bergman, Destination for LA Sports. How did you end up at broadcasting camp, Berg?
9: So, it was just something that I wanted to get into broadcasting, so they had these camps down in Long Beach, and they were awesome. Like, you went down there, you listened, you sat in front of a teleprompter, you would go to Angels games and broadcast an Angels game with a partner, you'd sit in a room and, like, you'd do hockey just because it was so fast and they would teach you how to do hockey. We went to summer league games when they were down in Long Beach. It was awesome.
4: Yeah,
5: that sounds pretty cool. Like, I would have loved to have done that, like, in school.
4: All right, Berg, so you were doing the summer league. Any basketball players you remember?
9: God, no, I do. It was so long ago. It must have been, I must have just been out of high school.
4: Okay.
9: Maybe a little bit at Santa Monica City. So it was probably like mid-2000s, 2003, 2004-ish.
4: Oh.
9: And so it was so much fun. I did it twice. They also, at the end of it, they kind of like give you everything that you did so you can make a demo tape.
4: What?
9: It was great.
4: It was college, right?
9: Way better. It gave me more experience than I ever got in college. So they give you a tape at the end of it, and they kind of have it made for you. And then you can send it around as long as you then went and got it all done up completely. You send it around the country and saying, hey, what do you think of my stuff?
5: So like,
9: but that was back then.
5: So like 2003, like LeBron James played in the 2003 Summer League. Like their chance?
9: No.
5: Wow. Yeah, I think you probably would have remembered that, right?
9: No. Man, if it wasn't, yeah, I totally would have remembered. That place would have been crazy. When was the summer league in Long Beach? Was that, maybe I was in high school, after high school?
4: Yeah, it was, so because the last
9: 98?
4: Bynum played in the Long Beach Summer League. Kobe played in the Long Beach Summer League. So
9: yeah, Kobe definitely wasn't there.
4: No, yeah. So 2003.
9: I remember Kobe.
4: So what? It was like 2003, Bird?
9: So I'm trying to think. Whatever it was, either after high school or it was after when I was done with like first year of college. I'm pretty sure it was high school though. I'm pretty sure it's college. 2001. When was it in? When was in summer league in Long Beach?
4: They were there for the entire time.
5: So I'm looking here. Apparently, it was like it started kind of in. It moved to the Pyramid in 95, and okay. Sort of went until, looks like, about 2005, 2006,
4: yeah,
5: maybe
4: the last time.
9: So it was in that space. So somewhere in there, that's when it all happened.
4: Berg was doing it.
9: Dude, yeah, two years in a row, and then they actually, you were there for two or 3 days. They gave you, you got a room down there in Long Beach, and you just chilled, and at nighttime, you'd hang out with all the people that were there, and you'd just, like, hang out and get some food. I would say drinks, but we were probably not enough old enough to do that, but we did it anyway. It was a blast, dude, and I just had, I think it was called the Southern California Sports Broadcasting Clamp.
4: That would have.
9: Camp or something.
4: Wow, there it is.
5: That sounds,
4: yeah,
5: right. That sounds
4: Bergie.
5: Right.
4: Bergie the
5: That's
4: Bro.
5: Awesome,
4: I never
5: man.
4: Knew this, Bro. I never knew you wanted to do the play-by-play.
9: Yeah, so I learned. It was too hard. The thing that I actually really liked the most was the teleprompter stuff. So, Marcus, I was just hearing you talking that you wanted to do that, the news. Mm-hmm. I wanted to do that. Because I thought that was the best, sitting at a desk and reading the teleprompter, doing sports center type stuff.
5: Right.
9: And I just never went that route, but that was the route that I was looking at.
4: Wow. Bergman getting
5: awesome.
4: Things done. Heck yeah, Berg.
5: That's dope, man.
4: Thanks for answering the phone call. I never knew this. Greg Bergman. Get some rest. The host of the Blue Review.
5: Yeah, man. He'll be him and me tomorrow morning, 6:30, 6:55 on the ESPN LA YouTube channel.
4: So, all right. I just found this story right now. Summer Pro League, 2003. It just popped up. Mm-hmm. Berg, I know you're listening right now. So, the Long Beach Pyramid is where they played.
5: Right.
4: Clippers, Grizzlies, Lakers, Mavs, Nuggets, Raptors, Rockets, Sonics, and Warriors.
5: Okay.
4: All right, that's who played.
5: Mm-hmm.
4: Expect to see the team's draft picks, Luke Walton and Brian Cook.
6: Wow.
4: So Berge was calling Luke Walton games.
5: All right, calling Luke Walton games, like fresh out of Arizona.
4: Also on the roster, second-year player Kareem Rush.
5: Wow.
6: Oh, my goodness.
4: Yes.
5: I haven't heard that name in ages.
4: Also expected that summer, Carmelo Anthony to play for the Denver squad.
5: Wow.
4: Yeah. Cleveland will not send LeBron. The Pistons drafted Darko.
5: Send Darko?
4: No, they weren't involved.
5: Oh.
4: But players that did participate that were expected, Chris Bosh.
5: All right.
4: Chris Kamen. Nick Collison. Remember that name?
5: I remember Nick Collison.
4: Luke Rittenour?
5: Woo! Luke Rittenour. That dude was awesome at Oregon.
4: Michael Petras?
5: Oh.
4: They were all expected to play. Also, SFX had a team of all former Bruins. Earl Watson, Ed O'Bannon, Charles O'Bannon, Matt Barnes, and Derek Martin. St.
5: Wow.
4: Anthony's own. So, Berkey might have seen some of those dudes.
5: That was a national championship level team. You talk about the O'Bannon brothers, Earl Watson. I mean, those were national championship guys.
4: Look at that. Our Berkey, all grown up now.
5: Now he's the Mao.
4: From
5: here.
4: Summer League broadcaster
5: to
4: the Mao.
5: To the Mao. Running things here at the network.
4: You never know what's going to happen. 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
0: And it is the destination for LA Sports Tonight with Beto Duran and Marcus Grant. 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Him and Greg Bergman talking Dodgers baseball. And we know Beto's the Cisco kid around here. 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
4: Little tribe? Okay. I'll go with that.
5: You know, I would have played some Don Toliver, but you know, you're not familiar with him.
4: Nah, Will ain't ready for that. Will ain't ready for that.
6: I'm not ready.
4: 7:10 ESPN.
6: Wearing an Ozzy shirt. What's this? Ozzy.
4: Little crazy train. Why are you wearing an Ozzy Osbourne shirt?
6: I love Ozzy.
4: It's like the kids.
5: R.I.P.,
4: like,
5: man.
4: Like the
6: R.I.P., thank you.
4: The high school kids. They're wearing all these like shirts graphic of bands tees. And graphic
5: yeah,
4: tees. I look like, at my daughter, I'm like, you don't even know a damn thing about
5: you
4: who
5: no
4: that
5: idea
4: is.
5: About. You know, like these kids walking around wearing
6: I saw
5: like,
6: him live like three times.
4: Who, Ozzy?
6: Yeah.
4: MTV show doesn't count, bro.
6: No. I saw Black Sabbath twice, and I saw
4: did
6: Ozzy.
4: You really?
6: Yes, I did.
4: Black Sabbath?
6: Wow. Yeah, I saw Black Sabbath in 07 and 09.
4: Is that when you're going through, like, your phase?
6: That was my high school year, so yeah.
5: Okay.
6: It's not a phase, Mom.
4: Well, I've never knew you were this funny, man. You should talk more. But then again, the Lakers show, we're usually hanging up on people, and he's usually dealing with Funch. Yelling at Mitch.
6: Look, I usually have Funch right behind me over here yelling at someone.
4: Yeah.
6: Get off your speaker. I'm like, I can't have that.
5: Yeah, it's so funny. Like, there's like, Funch has many layers, doesn't he?
4: Oh
5: my God. He's got layers.
4: I met him in 2002.
5: Okay.
4: When we started here.
5: Mm-hmm.
4: And he came in, that he had a huge fro.
5: Really?
4: He had.
5: You know, I can
4: Funch had
5: that.
4: The fro.
5: I can imagine.
4: Same size, but he was all fro.
5: He looked like a microphone, probably.
4: Yeah. Oh, yes. He looked like my windscreen.
5: Right.
4: Because he has a light color, too.
5: Mm-hmm. Okay.
4: So, why do you say he has layers?
5: I mean, because, like, you know, when you see Funch in the halls, like, when I talk to Funch, he's pretty chill. He's pretty laid back. He's sort of easygoing, right? So, you got that side. But then I hear about him, like, yelling at people on the phone. Then there's the side that, you know, that hangs out at gas stations and, like, convenience stores and, like, sort of, like, you know, gets meals from them. There's just so many different sides to Funch.
4: He is, he's an enigma.
5: Yes.
4: He really is.
6: He's a station's onion. He has layers.
5: He really is.
11: He's a one of a kind. Have you been around and seen Funch, like, screen calls, Marcus?
5: I have not.
4: See, Marcus only knows him because Funch is, like, super nice.
5: Right.
4: And when he has to work this show, he's like, man, I gotta work your show. I gotta work with you. I'm like, all right, sorry, bro. And then the other time, I was like, oh, I'm working with Andy and Marcus today. I'm like, why do I get the hate? But I push his buttons on purpose. But he is a fantastic producer. He's always attention to details. Every single thing is always there for you. But if one thing is off,
5: mm-hmm.
4: like, he's never been diagnosed for ADD, but I know he does.
5: Right.
4: He is just frazzled. That's why I love stealing stuff from his drawer. Like, I took this little cupcake from him
5: mm-hmm.
4: Because I'm going to leave it in the studio, and he's going to come in here tomorrow and be like, who took my cupcake from my drawer? Just to mess with him for that kind of stuff. Dodgers coming up at the top of the hour against the Rockies. Marcus is the host, of course, with the Blue Review with Funchy. And Marcus, before we went to break, we're talking about, you know, different stuff, baseball things. And I looked it up. The Angels are really the worst team in baseball.
5: They're having a really bad year right now. They're bad. Watched them, obviously seen them play against the Dodgers a few times this year. Just, their pitching has not worked out. It was at the beginning of the year, it was interesting because Mike Trout really was hitting early in the year to the point they're like, okay, maybe he's having a resurgence. And if nothing else, it'd be fun to see Mike Trout get back to what he was earlier in his career. Then the injury started piling up. He started slumping again.
4: Same song.
5: It sort of is. Like, it's just, there's nothing about the Angels that you watch them and feel like, okay, there's something to build on there. You know, Soriano's had a decent year, but he's kind of fallen off from where he was at the start of the year. It's just bleak down there.
4: It's not that I'm trying to pile on here, and I'm not trying to do a Roger Lodge show or anything like this right now. No Halo Hongs here. So back in the day, we used to have a beat reporter, so that was me. I'd go to every Angel game, every Dodger game, mm-hmm. myself, Pete Fox, and Dave. So we'd have a great time being able to go to games, and then technology blew up. You didn't need people at the games anymore. But I was there when the Angels were rolling.
5: Mm-hmm.
4: And that's when the Dodgers were in that McCourt going to bankruptcy era.
5: Yeah, it was bad.
4: And it was flipped upside down.
5: Yeah.
4: And you would go to a Dodger game and you felt that negative energy. energy there, that vibe. I was there the day when McCourt filed for bankruptcy and the players were told, okay, you're going to get paid. Just don't believe the words out there. This is a business thing. We have money to pay you because of the union.
5: Which is a wild thing to tell Major League ballplayers.
4: I remember James Lonnier, who I got to know really well, walked by me. He's like, you believe this? I'm like, yes. Did you guys not know that your owner had three houses and one of them was just for swimming?
5: Yeah.
4: Like Jamie McCourt. But then the Angels just went down. It's bad because you see billionaires and how much they want to win on paper, right? They say they want to win.
5: Right.
4: Already had a winning product and got it in the way and should sell. Mike Trout should have been traded years ago for something. Shohei should have been traded for something.
5: The fact that they lost Shohei and got absolutely nothing in return is a crime almost.
4: And you pay attention to baseball more than I do. I watch it as a casual fan because I'm a baseball fan and stuff like that. The Mets, oh my God, are they bad?
5: They're bad.
4: And their payroll is more than the Dodgers.
5: Right
4: there.
5: They're right there with the Dodgers. I mean, Juan Soto signed a $700 million contract, and the Mets are... So, I don't know if you saw last night, they actually had something kind of go right for them for a moment. Like, they were playing the Royals, and they got one of those Little League home runs where a guy hit a ground ball.
4: Like, what are you doing?
5: They still lost that game. The Mets gave up 7 runs in the 7th inning and ended up losing. I think before last night, they, throughout their history, which starts like in the early 60s, I guess, they had been undefeated in games where they scored 12 or more runs. They lost last night, 16-12.
4: Don't even get me going on the scores, because some of these scores are just outrageous. Because I saw a highlight this morning of Bergman's favorite thing, pitcher, who was an infielder.
5: Position player.
4: And then the guy who went up to bat hit left-handed, and he's not even left-handed.
5: It was
4: one of those where I saw early in the morning on Twitter. I'm like, I'm not even going to pay attention to this. But this is where I'm going with this. Paul Skeens.
5: Mm-hmm.
4: Right? What's he doing in Pittsburgh? I mean, mind you, Pittsburgh is in the wild card hunt a little bit.
5: Sort of.
4: They're 4 back, but not really. I'm a big Paul Skeens fan.
5: Mm-hmm.
4: Tarik Skubal, I like him in Detroit, but he's a rental. Right? Skubal is going to be a free agent. Boris is his agent. And I think Skubal is going to go test the market as much. That's why the Dodgers do have the prospects to give up, but do you really want to give it up for a rental?
5: Yeah, you need to know, up front, what Skubal's going to want before you go give up.
4: $1 billion.
5: I mean, it might be.
4: It's $800 million, probably.
5: It might be.
4: For a pitcher. But here's why I like Paul Skeens. Have you ever heard him talk?
5: A little bit.
4: All right.
5: Yeah.
4: So this is Paul Skeens yesterday after the game. Paul Skeens, pitcher for the Pirates from Orange County. His teammate, Ryan O'Hearn, had a 3-homer, 10 RBI game.
10: What was it like to see that sort of performance from Ryan?
12: I think it was kind of selfish, to be honest. Everybody else was getting on, and, home runs are rally killers. You get a 3-run home run or a grand slam, and it's just like, what now? There's nobody on, nobody can drive him in, so good for him, I guess, but no.
4: Now, you take from that, you're laughing.
5: Yes.
4: Right?
5: Yeah.
4: You understood.
5: Yes.
4: Will, you think he was being serious?
6: Not at all.
4: DeAndre?
11: Not at all.
4: This is why I stopped using Twitter.
5: Because somebody on Twitter is going to be mad.
4: They went at it. Really? I've lost faith in his intelligence.
5: I don't know what to do. I don't know what to do with the internet anymore.
4: Wow, trade him. He doesn't want to be there for his teammates. I had some time after the coffee this morning. And I get it. Dry sense of humor, deadpan.
5: Right.
4: And I looked at the people who were ripping this comment, thinking they were going to be bots.
5: Right.
4: Thinking that they were going to be, the AI, like where it's Marcus 857-432, whatever.
5: Right.
4: Or the one. No, these were real accounts of people. And this goes back to, yes, they live amongst us.
5: Reading comprehension is dead. I mean, really, reading comprehension, listening comprehension is just completely dead. Because anybody with half a brain who's watched any amount of baseball understands the joke. You get 3 home runs, you're driving 10 runs. Like, nobody's going to be upset with your own teammates aren't going to be upset. There's no

0: destination is.
1: It's somewhere else. Oh, we just got an update.
0: Uh-oh, what's the update?
1: A good listener named George Sands.
0: Okay.
1: He's real one. I've actually met him. He came to a Laker game. He just sent me summer league rosters of guys that went to, that played in the Long Beach Summer League, you know, all the years. Like, George, I don't know how you have this stuff at home, but I cannot imagine your garage, what it looks like. Like, this is some of the.
0: So he's actually just sending you pictures of these?
1: Yeah, he tweeted to me, Durant Sports, if you want to tweet me. Teal Martin, Lang Stark. I mean, I don't even know these
0: Know. Like, who are these people?
1: Johnny White, Donnell Boney. Like, George, I appreciate you listening and contributing, but do you have anything from, like, 98?
0: Johnny White? Like, what?
1: Like, Sam. He's got one here.
0: I'm, like, Googling who these people are right now.
1: Sam Bowie played in this.
0: He played? Really?
1: Yeah. Terry Porter, Michael Bolton, Perry Young. I mean,
0: side note, my high school principal was a dead ringer for Terry Porter.
1: Really? That means you were scared.
0: I mean, but like we would see like every night if Porter had a good game, we'd see him the next day. He'd be like, hey man, Mr. Jones, great game last night. We, you know, hitting the three, dropped 27.
1: Yeah, the elbow pads?
0: He didn't like, I mean, maybe at home. Like, he wouldn't walk around the high school with his elbow pads on.
1: That's it, man. 877-710-ESPN, 877-710-3776 is the number to call Sports Graffiti tomorrow. That's what you call Ireland and complain. I mean, I'm not much for taking phone calls right now, but I will say this, though. Stick it on the baseball side.
0: Mm-hmm.
1: How do you do Blue Review every single day with a team that is fantastic and fun to watch?
0: I'm just
1: asking the question.
0: No, we have to try to find little things that aren't 100% great and sort of, you know, it's a thing that I say at the beginning of every season and maybe midway through the season, because we'll get people in the comments who are like, why are you complaining? They're, you know, 30 games over 500. They're running away with the division. And it's like, hey, look, if we don't find the little things that are wrong, it's a boring show. But we also take time to recognize the things that are great. Like, you know, Shohei Ohtani last night hit his 300th career home run.
1: Mm-hmm.
0: So, like, take the time to appreciate who Shohei is as a player and what he's done, not just in his career, but especially in his time with the Dodgers. Like, take the time to recognize that. Take the time to recognize Justin Wroblewski, who's in the middle of an amazing season right now. But, yeah, I mean, also mention
1: Wroblewski's
0: balling right now. You know, but then we got to mention stuff like, hey, man, we love Miguel Rojas. He had a bad night last night. You know, he made a couple of errors.
1: Miguel Rojas, I'm not going to get on him at all right now because he's going through a lot of stuff.
0: No, for sure.
1: Personally, off the field, sure. Like, you do not know where headspace is at. And I get it. Players are going to say, hey, I'm on the field. I got to perform. But sometimes you got to have that human compassion. That
0: absolutely.
1: At the same time, who's going to beat himself up the most?
0: Miguel Rojas. Right. And like, in the grand scheme of things, he's been amazing. And you're right. He's going through a lot. And so, like, I don't think anybody has any real...
1: But even then, though, it's like, okay, he booted it once.
0: Yeah.
1: Yeah.
0: Yeah. I mean, you just had a bad night. It happens, you know, and it's understandable. But, you know, it's hard. I will say this. This week, they're playing the Rockies. The Rockies are bad. The Dodgers are up 14 games in the division. It's kind of, you know, you got to find that energy every morning.
1: You know what you got to find energy for?
0: What's that?
1: Washed up, pick up hoops.
0: Yes, I got to ask you about that. Because the last time I saw you, you were on your way out to play and pick up hoops.
1: That was on Monday. I was all full of energy.
0: Yeah.
1: Today, I'm hobbling. Coming up, the update of what it was like in the 40 and over Latino League. Because DeAndre Hawkins was there to document everything. Destination for LA Sports on 710 ESPN.
2: 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My name is Chris Morales. 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
7: Look, crazy train.
8: Just for you.
7: That's exactly what I was on Monday trying to play basketball. When was the last time you played hoops?
9: Ooh, it's been a few years.
7: Right.
9: It's been a few years.
7: You're in your 40s?
9: I am.
7: Are there things that you don't do anymore because you know it's dumb to do?
9: I mean, probably play hoops.
7: That's one of them.
9: That's probably one of them.
7: One of them, right? Yeah. Were you ever like the weekend warrior athlete kind of guy?
9: Not seriously. I mean, I played a little bit of softball for a while. But no, I mean, I spent most of my time broadcasting sports instead of playing them.
7: Yeah, I was, I used to play a lot of softball, would play different leagues and stuff like that. And I would play baseball Sunday league in the morning, 8 a.m. game. Then I play softball in the afternoon and then go to Sharky's at the evening, right?
9: So
7: the beauty of being 23, 24 right. years old. And, well, let me give you the background of what happened on Monday. The Nation for LA Sports, Bill Duran alongside Marcus Grant here. So on Monday, Steffa, who works here, fantastic employee here, and she's the backbone of the station. Her brother, Matt, is involved in these different men's leagues, and he's a basketball referee. And he's always asked me, like, hey, man, you got to come play one day. You know, you're 6'1", it'd be good. I'm like, nah, bro, I don't play basketball. I just don't, because the last time I actually played, early 30s, was a 24-hour fitness, and some dude wanted to fight. Not me, but he wanted to fight. I'm like, what are we doing here? Like, there's no need for me to ever play. I played as a kid, but I didn't play, you know, competitively. My son plays, and, like, the last time I actually tried to get on the court with him, he was like in ninth grade, and he ran by me, and I'm like, all right, there's no need.
9: I'm done.
7: I don't have basketball shoes. So Matt asked me, hey, can you play today? We need a guy because we're going to forfeit. My line was always, if you're going to forfeit, call me. I'll show up, which is probably a lot of us saying, no, go away, leave me alone.
9: Right.
7: He's like, no, we're going to forfeit. I'm like, damn it. So the answer was, well, I'm on the air till 8 o'clock. Game's 8:45. I'm in downtown. We're in Montebello. Damn, down the street. I don't have shoes. What size do you wear? 12. Oh, I got some for you. Like, damn it. And he's like, we only have 4 right now. Like, and then if you know this, when you forfeit, you got to pay the referees.
9: Right.
7: You got to pay the league fees.
9: Yeah.
7: I don't want to do it.
9: Expensive.
7: So I was on the air with you and Travis, and I told you guys what was happening, and you guys gave me great advice. One piece of advice was, just stay between the arcs. Don't run hard.
9: Yep.
7: Well, DeAndre Hawkins, our collegiate basketball player, host of Laker Talk Daily, he went with me. And DeAndre, take it away, my friend.
10: Look, man, can I just say that this 40-year-old and up league is one of the most incredible things I've watched. The passion in these dudes. In this
7: Don't include me in this.
10: In this Latino basketball league is incredible.
7: Yeah.
10: These dudes really pulled up. Same uniform, team uniforms. I'm talking about arm sleeves.
7: It's a real league.
10: It's a leg sleeves, headbands, diving on the floor. It was incredible.
7: So Lorenzo Mata, who played at UCLA on two Final Four teams, is on this team. He just turned 40. Lorenzo has no knees. I'm like, dude, what are you doing here, bro? He's like, this is how I get my cardio in. And he doesn't move much. I mean, he can shoot from the outside. And my goal was, hey, I'm going to be here so we don't forfeit.
9: Mm-hmm.
7: And I told DeAndre, you have to be Latino to play in this league.
9: Right.
7: The rule is if one of your grandparents was Latino, you can qualify.
9: Good. You're good.
7: Belizean, Trinidad, it don't matter. Argentina, we'll get you in there. You get the proof.
9: Right.
7: And they play all the time. It's cool. It's a legit league. They play tournaments on the holidays. I'm like, oh, damn, DeAndre, these guys are for real taking it serious. They're like, oh, we're going to go stretch. I'm like, why?
10: Steph's brother was all like, all right, we're going to go over here. We got to get some shots up. I'm like, oh, Beto, like, you better get some shots up.
9: Right?
10: And Beto's just like, nah, I'm good. Nah, I'm all right. But the most, I'm telling you, man, like, first off, Beto had no shoes. So Matt's like, no, I got you. Handing him some Kobe's.
7: Yeah, legit Kobe's. maybe worn once or twice.
10: Yeah, like,
9: wow.
10: Yeah,
9: so he's like fresh.
7: Yes. Yeah,
10: you could tell that they were still like have to be broken in on the basketball court.
9: Which is probably not great.
7: They're already
9: out of shape and worried about playing.
7: Mind you, I have orthotics for my workout shoes, right? Mm-hmm. For my running shoes.
9: So now you're just like trying on some.
7: No, I'm like, man, these shoes suck right here. Like the way they hurt, the way they fit, because I got my running orthotics. Mm-hmm. My Roadrunner took care of me.
10: So
7: how many times did I tell you this was your future?
10: Yeah, he did. And by the way, I would definitely.
7: How old are you?
10: I'm 28.
7: Right? You can't wait now. Huh?
10: Oh, by the way, I will. I will be playing in a 40-year-old league when I get to that point in my life. I definitely will be. But one thing that's just a little bone to pick with Beto is. I was seeing him put on the Kobe's, and I'm like, wait a minute, got ankle socks on. You can't be out here on ankle socks on the basketball court, man.
7: I don't own socks. I only have ankle socks and dress socks.
9: Oh, all right.
7: I don't have any other
9: socks. You don't have any just like regular athletic socks or anything?
7: I don't do anything athletic, bro. I don't work out in the ankle socks. I just stay ankle socks.
9: Okay.
7: I don't have any, and I wasn't about to go buy some either. So everybody's like, hey, man, your socks. Who was the guy from the NBA this year? Kelly Oubre, who played like that?
9: Yeah.
7: That was me.
10: No, Kelly Olynyk.
7: Oh, Kelly Olynyk, yeah. So that was me. I was like, no.
10: So as we get to game time, as we see the game before and we see Beto, as you can see on the YouTube chat, he's warming up. And his warm-up was, his first shot was a hook shot.
7: What? To let them know, I'm not serious about this, bro. I'm not at all.
10: So I'm thinking that, okay, we might see Beto get into the starting lineup. And Beto's like, nope, I'm going to come off the bench. Yeah. Fine. No worries.
7: So Matt said, hey, you're here. You build this out. You can start. I was like, no, I'm good, bro. We have subs. I'm like, I even said it, right?
10: Yes.
7: I'm like, hey, we have seven. I can leave now, right? They didn't want me to leave.
9: Oh, wait. So like this, you got enough people?
7: Another guy called a friend. Another guy called another friend. So they had enough.
9: Oh.
7: And I'm like, I'm good. I can leave.
9: Oh, I totally would have been like, I'm last man on the bench now.
7: That's what I was. Then they told me, hey, you go in. I'm like, I'm good right now. I'm good.
9: I'm cool.
7: And there's one video you can see where I actually got the rebound and I'm dribbling up the court and I'm about to take this dude. And I realize, why am I doing this? I got the ball and I just threw it at Mata.
9: I see you just pass it off.
7: Yeah,
9: like,
7: I'm like, why am I doing this, bro?
9: Slow down and just like drift to the corner. I see like hands on hips and everything.
7: Oh, yeah. There was no effort. Oh, by the way. So I'm in shape, right? I'm just not in basketball shape. I go to the Pilates, I go to the yoga, I go to spin. I do something active every single day. My monitor is good. Oh, man, the lungs were on fire.
9: Oh, yeah.
10: I keep telling people basketball cardio is different from everyday gym cardio or, soccer. It's a different type of cardio.
9: That was like the last time I played. Again, it's been a few years, but like that was the takeaway from it for me is that like I ran up and down the court a couple of times. And I was like,
7: yeah. And then there's some people in there that listen to the station that always play. Like, Alvizi's a player. Like, JJ Redd is a player. So they hoop. But I'm not in basketball shape. And I felt the lungs like, damn, what is going on here?
9: Mm-hmm.
7: I smoke a cigar once a month. I'm not bad.
9: Burning,
7: right? So, I've run 3 marathons, bro. My lungs have never felt like this.
10: So Sean in the YouTube chat asked if Beto and you got, if the team won. So we're going to get to that.
7: All right. It was Sean I actually grew up with. So Sean saw me hooping in elementary, bro.
10: Yeah,
7: so, he saw me dunking.
10: So Sean asked if, the team won. We'll get to that right now. What we must focus on is just the steps. So Beto's seen him warming up and all that. You guys see the clip of him dribbling the ball up, handing the ball off to Lorenzo. But we must, I have to just throw this in there. He actually played solid.
9: Okay.
10: He didn't do too much. He stuck to his role.
7: Who, me?
10: Yeah.
7: You. Oh, okay. Yeah.
10: He didn't do too much.
9: No.
10: He stuck to his role.
9: Know your limitations.
10: He knew his limitations. He wasn't out there trying to do extra. He went out there, he guarded his man, he wasn't over-helping. I must say, Beto did get a block. He came from the help side and blocked somebody. he did a nice rebound as far as he tipped the rebound to somebody and they ended up getting a layup off of that. Like, he was making the energy plays.
7: Yeah, it was stupid. It was stupid to do any of that stuff, bro. So zero shots, one block, one rebound, one foul, two turnovers, and ready? A twisted knee.
8: Oh.
7: My knee is fat. So on the play where I committed the foul, mm-hmm. our legs got tangled up, and I turned, and I was like, ooh, that's warm. So I kept on running. I remember coming to DeAndre like, I think I might have twisted my knee, just like a little twinge, right?
9: Mm-hmm.
7: The next day, oh my fat. I posted on my Instagram, I see my knee,
9: mm-hmm.
7: and Dr. Navarro, my orthopedic surgeon, who's done my ACL and he's done my shoulders,
9: mm-hmm.
7: he's like, do you need to come in tomorrow? And I told him where I hurt. He's like, give it a week, see if the swelling goes down. I was like, no, don't tell me this.
9: All right.
7: Like, I thought it was just like a little, I thought I bumped my knee or something, but no, it is, I'm hurting right now. Stupid. And my whole goal was not to get hurt.
10: And that was the main objective.
9: Yeah. Like, I thought you were cool because, like, I walked in here, you didn't have crutches, you didn't have, like, a brace or anything like
7: I've
9: that.
7: I've been so sitting
9: thought,
7: the
9: like,
7: entire
9: you survived.
7: Time.
9: That's
7: no.
9: true. You have been sitting.
7: I know. So it was fun. Intocable is the name. And then afterwards, man's like, hey, we'll see you next week. I'm like, no.
9: No.
7: No, I am not
9: You will not.
10: And to answer your question, Sean, you know, the team, they struggled a little bit in the first half as collective unit. But they figured it out in the second half. And then they do this crazy rule.
7: Oh, yeah.
10: The rule where...
7: The Elam ending. Do you know what that is?
9: No.
7: So the Elam ending, they do it in the basketball tournament. Let me give you the exact... So they at the end of the game, or once you get to the five-minute mark, is in case, you wherever it is, if the
9: it's
7: game
9: the score.
7: Is within 10 points,
9: mm-hmm.
7: what they'll do is they'll replace the time to a score. So... Nick Elam was a professor. You turn the clock off. This was 5 minutes, and they give you a target score by adding a specific number of points to the leading team's total. So we had 58 points, and what it was is, okay, the target point is now 66. We were winning 58-54 at the time.
9: Okay.
7: And it was like, so the clock gets turned off,
9: mm-hmm.
7: and we're going to play till 66.
9: First one is 66.
7: And that's it is right there. So Mata was up there. We had 64. He's on the line to shoot two free throws. I took the jersey off.
9: Like, it's done. It's
7: Oh, no, we just needed him to hit one.
9: Okay.
7: I take it off. He misses the first one. Oh, like, this guy right here, man. I'm putting the jersey back on, hits the second one, rolls around, and he goes in. I'm like, good, we're out of here.
10: Right, so it's time to go home.
7: Yeah.
10: But it's this lead. It's one of the most intriguing things I've watched. These dudes out here are really playing hard basketball. Like, they're competing out there.
7: That's what got me, too. I forgot about this, bro. And that's when I stopped playing hard, was... I went up, I was guarding one guy, and he was a bigger guy.
9: Okay. Mm-hmm.
7: And there's a scene in a movie where, like, you go up to block him, and then all the sweat is
9: along
7: on the guy's face.
9: Along came Polly,
7: right? Yeah. That happened to me. It was, I felt it all over me, all the sweat on my arm. I'm like,
9: inevitable. Whenever I would play pickup basketball, I would always somehow end up guarding the sweatiest guy. And usually, especially if you played at the park.
7: And I'm guarding the guy who doesn't run. Like, why is he all sweaty?
9: But, like, if you played at the park, not only would I end up guarding the sweatiest guy, that guy would insist on not wearing a shirt. Like, that would all, he would always want to be skinned. I'm like, no, like, how does this happen to me every time?
7: See, that's what it is. All right, so JC in the YouTube chat says, I play in that league. We played before Bethel's team.
9: Oh.
10: Wow, Jay, you should have came. You could have said what's up to us,
9: right?
7: Yeah. I mean, DeAndre was only non-Latino in the building.
10: Next time if we're there, you know, come say what's up.
7: No, there is no next time.
10: No, there's gonna be a next time.
7: No, there is next time.
10: That was a key because they won.
9: Oh, that's so right. You are the good luck charm.
7: Yeah, no, might be that's 6'9" Lorenzo Mata. That's the good luck charm. But they had a dude who was like 6'7", 6'8". So, like, there's some ballers that play.
9: Mm-hmm.
7: And then, like, there was a couple dudes that are playing. And then DeAndre's acting like this. Hey, are you sure they're 40? Because they were young looking.
9: Taking birth certificates at the door?
10: Yeah, there's some. I'm like, there's no way that guy is 40 years old.
7: Yeah. He's like, oh. I'm like, you think people are lying to play in the old
9: man
7: league?
9: Old man league?
7: Like, let me ball up. Like, I'm 40. And then.
9: Like, I'm 35. I'm going to come out here to the 40-year-old league and just dominate.
7: Yeah. So then Matt's explaining to DeAndre, because I know this world from, like, the softball world because mm-hmm. they have 40 and over. I used to umpire the senior softballs
9: mm-hmm.
7: Within college. So I knew about it. DeAndre was, like, fascinated with it. Like, oh, there's a 55 and over.
9: Yeah.
7: And I was like, what? There's tournaments? There's everything? So I guess it's just part of it. What's I say? When you stop playing the games, you get old.
9: Mm-hmm.
7: You just want to be out there. But damn, it hurts, man.
9: I mean, so like I said, I haven't really played in a while. Now, my dad played. He actually played like legit hardball baseball for years in like a senior league.
7: Yeah, I want to play in that.
9: He played probably until he was probably in his early 60s.
7: And
9: They would go to tournaments. I mean, they would go. There was a big tournament
7: in Arizona.
9: There was also like the senior men's World Series in
7: Vegas.
9: Florida.
7: Oh, they have one in Florida?
9: They're in Florida. He would go to Florida. And like they would play teams from like all over the world. They played teams from like the Netherlands and Russia and Japan and stuff like that.
7: Yeah, it's a big deal. It's a big deal.
9: You get a lot of former major leaguers that would come out, like retired major leaguers would come out and play and stuff.
7: Really? In your dad's league?
9: Yeah.
7: Oh, wow.
9: It was wild.
7: Yeah, because in those leagues, if you're a pitcher, you'll play for free. But you better pitch every damn game.
9: You better pitch all the time. Yep.
7: All right, we got one up there right here. JC says, DeAndre, our team, we have two black guys. It's not just Latino anymore. It's open to anyone.
9: Uh-oh.
7: They lied to me, bro.
10: Oh, wow.
7: They lied to me. But then again,
10: were you guys the orange squad, Jay?
7: So that's what it was. You know what it is? We got to be able to find people who can play.
9: Yeah. Now you got to find ringers.
7: Oh, that ain't me. That's the issue for LA Sports. Washed up Bethel. Young man, Marcus, right here on 710 ESPN.
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18: 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Him and Greg Bergman talking Dodgers baseball. 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
7: Okay. It's going to be a high school right here. Destination for LA Sports, Beth Durant.

0: and Marcus Grant with you, just having some fun, telling stories about what's going on. Let me give you an update on what happened this afternoon in San Francisco. The Blue Jays were three outs away from a no-hitter.
1: Yeah.
0: Dylan Cease.
1: Yeah.
0: Gave up a base hit to lead off the ninth. But that was a fun game. I was watching some of that. I'm like, you ever seen a no-hitter?
1: I've seen a perfect game.
0: No.
1: Yeah. David Wells at Yankee Stadium against the Minnesota Twins, 98.
0: When he was drunk?
1: Yeah. I was at that game in 1998.
0: How were you at that game?
1: So, basically, I had a roommate who, long story, like, he worked on, you know, there was a really bad Godzilla movie in the 90s with Matthew Broderick?
0: Yeah.
1: So, my roommate at the time in college was an intern doing some of the computer graphics on that. So, okay. He got to go to the premiere. He was from the Bronx. He wanted to take his brother, but in order to get a second ticket to the premiere, he had to reserve a second seat on the flight from LA to New York. So he asked me, he's like, hey, I can't get you into the movie, but do you want a free trip to New York? I'm like, well, hell yeah.
0: Yeah.
1: So while we were there,
0: Have you ever been to New York before?
1: I went as a kid, like with my family,
0: that's
1: but never,
0: no, really. Yeah,
1: yeah, right. So okay. Like, this is like, I just graduated from college like the week before. I'm on a plane to New York. We decide we're out there.
0: Awesome.
1: Hey, let's just buy Yankee tickets. You know, just whatever. Just go to a Yankee game. I'd never been to Yankee Stadium before.
0: And that's the old Yankee Stadium,
1: the old Yankee Stadium. Yeah. And turned out to be the day David Wells threw a perfect game.
0: Do you have the stub?
1: I think I do. I think at my mom's house, I think I still have
0: good.
1: The ticket stub somewhere.
0: I always think about that stuff because I've never, all the years covering baseball going, I've never seen a no-hitter.
1: Mm-hmm.
0: The night Kershaw threw a no-hitter.
1: Okay. That should have been a perfect game.
0: We'll leave it Renteria alone, right?
1: Hanley Ramirez.
0: I mean, Hanley Ramirez.
1: Yeah.
0: I was at that time covering the team, but I had it scheduled all the night off.
1: And whatever.
0: And then I'm off. And then a friend of mine calls me and says, hey, like around 4:00, I got another ticket if you want to go.
1: Mm.
0: And I'm like, bro, I haven't had a day off in a while.
1: I'm off. Like, why do I
0: I'm
1: go?
0: Here. I'm right. Not going to a game when I'm off. Even though Kershaw was pitching.
1: Mm-hmm.
0: I'm like, and all of a sudden, you're missing out. Oh my God. Oh my God. And the bad part about the story is he took a girl on a first date.
1: Oh.
0: Who didn't know anything about baseball.
1: Mm.
0: And I know his family's seats.
1: Mm.
0: They're third base side, like where the netting starts now, where the camera well is at, like 15 rows back. Great seat.
1: Yeah.
0: I'm like, so who'd you take? And he's like, I was like, oh, the girl we met at Patrick.
1: Like, did it work out? I'm guessing it didn't work out.
0: No chance to work. Like, my no-hitter ticket went to her? I mean, it's my own fault for not going.
1: But,
0: and I'm like, those are the kind of people that get no-hitters in perfect games.
1: Yeah, 100%.
0: So you ended up seeing no-hitter? And of course, years later, we find out that he was drunk.
1: Yeah, like, you know, long after you find out he's drunk. I'm like, yeah, like I said, I beat the ticket stub still at my mom's house. I might even have a photo because this was back before camera phones. I had like just a regular point and shoot camera.
0: Yeah, digital camera.
1: I'm out in the right field bleachers and like as they're carrying him off the field on their shoulders, like I just threw my camera up in the air and just like snapping photos. And I think I have like a kind of blurry photo of David Wells like on his teammate's shoulders getting carried off the field.
0: Oh, that's cool.
1: Yeah.
0: That's cool. So yeah, the Blue Jays win the day 10-0. Cease was three outs away from a no-hitter. Logan Webb left, man. Logan Webb is strong.
1: He's having a rough year. You know, it's weird.
0: Big Raider fan, Logan Webb.
1: A lot of the guys, not all of them, but a lot of the guys who played in the World Baseball Classic are not having their best years now.
0: Pitching-wise, right?
1: Pitching-wise, yeah. But even like, I mean, Cal Raleigh for the Mariners. Not,
0: well, Cal Raleigh, that's a different story.
1: I mean,
0: you don't fall off that bad.
1: He wasn't going to hit 60 home runs again this year.
0: Yeah,
1: but
0: like, at least hit 200?
1: Yeah, he's bad. He's bad this year. I mean, Bryce Harper has turned it around, but he started pretty bad. But he's looking like Bryce Harper again.
0: Red Sox are beating the White Sox in 5-0. Other games, the Angels, speaking of the Angels, they're winning 9-0 at the end of the sixth in Texas. And the Padres are at home against the Diamondbacks. Rockies and Dodgers about to have first pitch. It'll be Roki Sasaki pitching.
1: Yeah.
0: What's his deal?
1: He's still a work in progress.
0: I want to like him.
1: Yeah, I mean, I think he can. He's just a work in progress. And so we got all excited. Maybe we got a little too excited because he had that run where everything was going great. His last two starts, not so great. If there's a chance for you to get right, it's against the Rockies. So we'll see.
0: Now, speaking of the Yankees, Anthony Volpe.
1: Mm-hmm. Volpe, yeah.
0: Brutal year, right?
1: Yep.
0: Did you see what happened between him and Michael Kay?
1: No, they have a little dust up.
0: So Michael Kay is the Yankees' play-by-play guy on TV.
1: Has been for years.
0: And Michael Kay is also a sports talk radio host in New York, the Michael Kay Show. And he speaks, people listen.
1: Yeah.
0: He's not over-the-top, crazy, outlandish, but he's a stern voice in the New York landscape. He has ESPN Radio is his show. So he does that before the games.
1: Mm-hmm.
0: Kind of like how Ireland does Mason Ireland, then he'll do Lakers. The Lakers.
1: Yeah.
0: So Volpe's been brutal. He was DFA'd earlier this season. But on his show on Tuesday, Michael Kay came out and said that he was told by a couple people that when Volpe was down in the minor leagues rehabbing, he refused to play second base.
1: I mean, why?
0: Right? Volpe's a shortstop, right? We've all seen the story. He was a Yankee fan as a kid. Yeah, he wore the jersey.
1: Derek Jeter.
0: Yeah, And it turns out he was wrong. Michael Kay retracted his reporting on the show this afternoon. And Kay said, I had two people tell me, and I heard rumors that Kay said while he was talking in the dugout before the game. Kay had a talk to the media and said, I was wrong. Somebody called me and said, that's not right. I made further calls. They said, no, he never refused to play second base. I retracted. I plan to talk to him and apologize. I feel bad. I wouldn't want to put him in the crosshairs. Volpe said he learned of Kay's report from the trainer who was working on him, who told him, hey, there's a narrative out there that you're not a team player. Volpe said, it caught me off guard. It's confusing because it's just not true. It's going to be further from the truth. From my perspective, it's been very clearly communicated to Booney and the team. I think it's just kind of BS, honestly. Now, he added, I hope my teammates in here, I've played for them for 3+ years. They know my character, and I'll do anything to help them win. Literally anything. I'm defending myself over something that didn't happen.
1: Yeah, that's tough. I mean, like, I respect Michael Kay retracting it, saying he's wrong, and saying he's going to apologize, but that puts Volpe in a tough spot, especially when you're having such a bad year already, and now you get that report like that, because fans will hear the original report. They may not hear the retraction. And so they're already on your back because you're not playing well. Now, all of a sudden, they also believe you're not a team player, that you're not willing to do the things that are asked of you. That's rough.
2: How bad can that, like, separate the locker room?
0: Well, the fact is, this is why when people say, you guys should get LeBron on, you should get the players on, you should get the coaches on. Like, Sports Talk Radio isn't what it used to be back in the day when they would come on these shows. They don't have to anymore because they had their own platform to say things. And reporting was different back then. Like right now, if you go to Baseball Clubhouse, that's why I'm glad I don't cover baseball anymore. You don't have access anymore because the clubhouse are so lavish and beautiful that they have rooms in the back where they can hide.
1: Yeah.
0: So the players know what time the media is going to get in there. They're not in there anymore. And if you do start talking to somebody, the PR person is right there next to you. That's why you don't get these relationships anymore. This way, COVID changed a lot of it out because the less access that you have. But I don't think it's going to mess the clubhouse, DeAndre, because Volpe came out and said this right here. So it's a lot of it is players don't pay attention to the shows anymore. They don't pay attention to the media anymore.
1: Not when, you know, when they can go on their own podcast or a teammate's podcast.
0: Draymond.
1: You know, I mean, like, look, Mookie Betts has his own pod, right? He talks to a lot of guys around the league. They have that opportunity to get out their message in a what they consider a friendly environment, right? Because, you know, Mookie Betts as another player is going to understand where Anthony Volpe is coming from. It's a lot more of an easier environment.
0: Guys need to know where it's coming from, but this is where, if this was Kansas City, nobody cares.
1: Nobody cares. It's the Yankees.
0: Milwaukee, because it's the Yankees, it's the biggest show out there. It's the Lakers in L.A., Cowboys in Dallas, and the Yankees in New York.
1: It's the reason it was a story for 24 hours, but you see Jazz Chisholm had a lollipop in his mouth when he was playing. Like,
0: yeah.
1: It only matters because he plays for the Yankees. If he was a Mariner, nobody cares.
0: I'm not the biggest Jazz fan, but he made a point. He's like, okay, so what's the difference between eating this, but sunflower seeds, tobacco
1: all that
0: gum, it's all there. Like, but it's a lollipop, bro.
1: The only thing about the lollipop that I was turned off, not turned off, but me as a dad with a small child, I'm like, you might trip and fall and like choke on it. Like it was like it was the choking hazard part of it. Like the dad part of me came out like, oh, you could fall and hurt yourself.
0: Right,
1: like
0: right.
1: It was like it wasn't about the lollipop. I was just like, hey man, I just don't want you to get hurt, man.
0: Now you're from an era where we would watch baseball players with a toothpick in their mouth.
1: Mm-hmm.
0: Right? UL Washington had it. Todd Dell had it.
1: Yeah.
0: Dusty Baker
1: managed every game with a toothpick in his mouth.
0: Aren't you more scared if you had to play baseball? You say, pick one, toothpick or lollipop?
1: Lollipop. I'd rather have a lollipop than a toothpick. Like a toothpick, you get jabbed in the mouth or something like that. Like, that scares me a lot more than a lollipop does.
0: DeAndre, come on. You want the lollipop or the toothpick?
2: Lollipop.
0: Yeah?
2: Yeah.
0: See,
1: at least it's tasty.
0: Yeah. Remember these have the cinnamon sticks?
1: Yeah.
2: Like the little drumsticks?
0: No. They were toothpicks, but they were cinnamon.
1: Mm-hmm.
0: And they would sell them to kids.
1: Yeah.
2: Oh.
0: I see. You don't know about that.
1: They used to also sell us Big League Chew.
0: Yeah.
2: That's still around, no?
0: Yeah, right? It's still around. There's buckets of it.
1: But like we used to pretend that it was tobacco. I mean,
0: Chaw!
1: Yeah, right? Like
0: Big Chief!
1: You pull it out and like try to pull as much of it in your mouth as you could at one time.
0: Yeah, Big League Chew, you rip it up, you put it in there as much as you can. And then
1: you're choking on it.
0: And you have way too much in your jaw. And you're like...
1: Can't really chew.
0: No.
1: It's way too sweet.
0: And it dries up.
1: It dries up in a hurry.
0: Ohtani gets out.
1: Yeah, he flat out.
0: Dodgers going to the top of the second... Oh, no.
1: Still bottom first.
0: Okay, yep. So bottom first. They're scoreless at home against... Hughes. Who is Hughes for Colorado?
1: Gabriel Hughes. And all I know about him, because this literally is his second ever Major League appearance. He pitched three innings in relief against the Giants last week. Was a first-round pick in 2022 from Gonzaga.
0: Okay.
1: So, like...
0: Baseball Factory.
1: Yeah, Baseball Factory Gonzaga, you know. But this is really his second ever appearance in the Major Leagues. His first start. So
0: he was a high draft pick. I'm looking it up right now.
1: Yeah, number 10 overall.
0: Yeah. And of course, he had Tommy John.
1: Because if you didn't have Tommy John, did you even pitch, bro?
0: No, you didn't.
1: Like
0: Gabriel Hughes. I didn't think we were going to have a Gabriel Hughes breakdown for you.
1: Yeah. I had to do this on the Blue Review.
0: Did you?
1: Yeah.
0: Okay.
1: That is the only reason I know all this stuff.
0: All right. Where do you think Gabriel Hughes was born, DeAndre and Will? Take a wild guess.
2: Is he a local guy?
0: No, not local. Just the state that he was born in. And it's random.
2: Let's go...
0: real random.
2: Let's go, like, North Dakota.
0: Okay, that's close.
1: That's a good guess.
3: I'll say, like... I don't even know. Was it North Dakota?
0: You go South Dakota?
3: Yeah, South Dakota. There you go.
0: You go South Dakota? No, he's going North Dakota. You're in that obscure range.
3: I'll say,
0: range.
3: Like, Kansas.
0: We'll have the answer coming up. Marcus and Beto here on Destination Valley Sports and Geography Lessons with Rockies Pitchers on 710 ESPN.
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0: 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And it is the destination for LA sports tonight with Beto Duran and Marcus Grant. Now, here's the thing. You watch Marcus every morning, 6:30 a.m., the Blue Review. Him and Greg Bergman talking Dodgers baseball. And we know Beto's the Cisco kid around here. Right now, more of Beto and Marcus on ESPN LA.
1: Good summer song right there for you. Destination for LA Sports, 710 ESPN, Beto Duran alongside Marcus Grant. Who you're going to see a lot of during football season, fantasy football season right around the corner. The magazine's out yet?
2: A couple of magazines are out yet. Yeah, there's one I do little blurbs for or whatever. And like it showed up at my house literally like 3 weeks ago. I'm like, wow. But, you know, I guess the magazines, you got to get them out early so people have them for draft time.
1: And we'll have plenty of fantasy talk with Marcus as the summer progresses. For the break, we'll let you know that Gabriel Hughes is pitching against the Dodgers. So Will went with Kansas. You know, they produce some baseball players.
2: Yep,
1: North Dakota, good guess there, DeAndre. The man is from Alaska.
2: Anchorage, Alaska.
3: Really?
1: Alaska.
2: Yes. Now, I wonder, was his family, like, really, were they from there? Or, like, they're military bases up there.
1: There are.
2: I wonder if he was, like, a military
1: kid. He was born there and then moved to Idaho. That's where he went to school.
2: Okay.
1: Stuff like that. 12 Major League Baseball players have been born in Alaska. The most famous one, Curt Schilling.
2: He was born in Alaska?
1: Born in Alaska.
2: Huh.
1: Don't know why, but Curt Schilling was born in Alaska, and his family moved right away. So I always get fascinated, because if you had to tell me right now, all right, here, one state that you haven't been to that you really want to go to.
2: That I really want to. I've never been to Pennsylvania.
1: Okay.
2: Like Philly. I don't know.
1: Philly's a great spot.
2: Like, I don't know about Pittsburgh. I've heard, you know, like, it's all right. But, like, I've never been to Philly.
1: Philly's a great
2: never
1: city.
2: Been to Pennsylvania.
1: Been there a bunch of times. Mm-hmm. The cheesesteaks are legit. Not mm-hmm. overrated. They're legit.
2: Okay.
1: For me, it's Alaska. I want to go to Alaska. I'm not a cruise guy, but I wouldn't mind doing that Alaska cruise.
2: Right.
1: Where you get close to the glaciers and see it falling mm-hmm. down.
2: I just want to see a moose, like, in real life.
1: There you go.
2: I want to see a
1: moose. There you go. So that's where, he, like, Mark Schler, Big Stink. He was born in Alaska.
2: I do know that.
1: He went to Idaho. So it's a. I've always loved the things about Alaska. I had a friend who played in the Alaska Summer League.
2: Okay.
1: And then they had the midnight game. So in Alaska, the sun doesn't set during the collegiate summer league,
2: mm-hmm.
1: I think once a week they'll have a midnight game because there's nothing else to do.
2: Yeah.
1: So you go watch the team play at midnight. It's a cool experience.
3: By the way, I've been to Alaska.
1: Really?
3: I've been to Ketchikan, Alaska.
2: Ketchikan, okay.
1: Why?
3: My brother had a basketball tournament out there.
1: Oh, they used to have the Great Alaska Shootout.
2: Yes,
1: back
2: the tournament.
1: Day, which was a big-time collegiate tournament.
2: Huge deal.
1: Yeah.
2: Yeah.
1: Like, Trajan Langdon, GM, is from Alaska. Carlos Boozer, Alaska.
2: A family friend, one of my dad's good friends, his son played basketball at the University of Alaska Anchorage.
1: Really?
2: Yeah. And I remember, like, you know, my dad's like, oh, yeah, Aaron's playing up there. It's great. He's like, today he said the high was 8. I was like, really? Because here in L.A., the high was 68. So, like,
1: It got up to 8.
2: It got up to 8, yeah.
1: Deadliest Catch, that's my show.
2: That's right.
1: That's
2: yeah.
1: my show.
2: Yeah.
1: What's the song from Bon Jovi? Right? It's the theme for Deadliest Catch. You're a cowboy, dead or alive. Anytime I'm in a hotel room.
2: Actually, because I've never watched the show. I've seen the commercials. Like, it's on the commercials. I didn't know that was actually the song for the show, too.
1: Yeah, that's the song for the show. So Deadliest Catch. Anytime I'm in a hotel room, it's either that or The Office is on.
2: Okay.
1: And I'm always going to watch Deadliest Catch.
2: Right.
1: It's all about that. So there it is. So
2: Dodgers just scored a run, by the way.
1: What happened?
2: Bases loaded, wild pitch from Gabriel Hughes. Scores a run. Still second and third, just one out. And Max Muncy at the point.
1: Gabriel Cruz, we're sending you. Gabriel Hughes, we're sending you back to Alaska, bro.
2: Yeah.
1: Send him back there. YouTube chat, I see you guys active. I don't know what's going on, but somebody said that Miguel Rojas is Cookie Rojas' son.
2: I saw that. I saw it in the chat. Like, I didn't think that was true.
1: No. Cookie Rojas, former Angel manager, around mm-hmm. for a lot of years. Great name, by the way.
2: Yeah.
1: Is Cuban. His son, Victor Rojas, used to be the Angels broadcaster.
2: Okay.
1: You'll see him on ESPN doing some games as well.
2: Mm-hmm.
1: Miguel Rojas, Venezuela.
2: Yes.
1: So, no, that is not it. I know Google will do a lot of different things for you. Mm. It's going on. Destination for LA Sports, Beto Duran, alongside Marcus Grant. Now, people are asking a couple questions. So, Beto Wigger says, I listen to the fantasy football podcast that Marcus hosts
2: mm-hmm.
1: and the serious shows. Fantasy football never sleeps, right?
2: I know I've said that before, but you know, sometimes it gets a little drowsy. Look, fantasy has become a big deal.
1: Yeah, Matthew Berry.
2: Matthew Berry. I mean, like, when I started,
1: Matthew Berry used to be the fill-in guy here.
2: Yeah, I remember that.
1: I used to run the board for Matthew Berry, and he would take phone calls for fantasy football, and the phone lines were never lit.
2: Right, because it wasn't a big deal.
1: 2006, 7, somewhere around that?
2: Yeah, I mean, I started working at the NFL in 2011, and, like, when I got the job, I remember I got the job and I called my dad because, yeah, I've been kind of underemployed. You're going through a little bout of fun employment for a while. And I called my dad to tell him, hey, I got hired by the NFL doing fantasy football analysis. And, you know, I explained to him kind of what the job was because he barely knew what fantasy football was to begin with. So I explained to him what the job was and he got really quiet for a second. And he says, they're going to pay you for that? I was like, yeah, man. But yeah, it was not as big a deal. Now, like, it's become a thing where it is a year-round thing, and there's like so many people crazy. Doing analysis and spreadsheets and video breakdowns. Like, it is literally an industry in and of itself.
1: I remember the first fantasy league I joined in the early 2000s, maybe.
2: Mm-hmm.
1: Buddy Scott would run it, and we used to have to find him and drop off our lineup on a Thursday,
2: mm-hmm.
1: and then we wouldn't find out until Tuesday night who won or who whatever.
2: Oh, yeah.
1: Because he had to wait for the USA Today
2: yep.
1: stats to give it to you because Monday Night Football still included.
2: Yep.
1: This was like in the late 90s maybe. So you had to get all the score sheets and put it up together and you had to do all that. I'm like, now to where it's at, this is crazy.
2: Oh, yeah. No, my first league, it was the same thing where when I talked to the young people, like, we talk to the interns and stuff, I have to tell them, like, we used to have to literally call in our starting lineup. I would call the commissioner
1: yep.
2: and leave a message on his answering machine
1: yep.
2: About, like, who I wanted to start. If there was a scratch on Sunday morning, you got to call him back, take so-and-so out of my lineup, put so-and-so in. I shared a...
1: If he answered. Yeah.
2: I would, you know, I shared a team
1: but we didn't even
2: buddy.
1: Know if they were scratched because the morning shows, like, JB or CBS.
2: They didn't have those.
1: They didn't have. They had them, but they weren't giving you fantasy updates.
2: You know, and then like on Monday morning, we'd go get the LA Times and we'd go through the box scores and try yeah. to hand calculate. Our commissioner was I was a freshman. Our commissioner was a senior who lived off campus. So sometimes we might not even get the updated stats till like Wednesday or yeah. Thursday, stuff like that. So like now when the app glitches and you know you don't get your touchdown for 10 minutes, people like will yell at me on Twitter. I'm like, Calm down.
1: You're right?
2: Fine.
1: There used to be, so DeAndre, let me tell you about these. Back in our day, kids, so Hacksaw Hamilton, who we always reference here, old school radio guy.
2: Reaction,
1: right? He used to do these solo shows. That was his shtick. He would have the thing called the best 15 minutes of sports. It was the Hacksaw's headlines, right? He would give you, this is why you would listen to those 15 minutes. Because on Fridays, he would say, for the Washington squad, blah, blah, blah is out. And he was listing the injury reports. And it wasn't because it was for fantasy. I know he was listening for the gamblers.
2: For gamblers, yeah.
1: But people were taking that for his fantasy, right? And then people were called, Hacksaw, do you think Mervin Fernandez is playing this weekend? Saw that he was injured. And he would give you the line of like, oh, it looks like he might be doing it, right? But you couldn't call and ask for fantasy advice because it wasn't cool.
2: Right.
1: Right. And not everybody understood it. And it was a really, really dark time, like dark web kind of thing.
2: Yeah,
1: right?
2: You know, it was Dungeons and Dragons for sports news.
1: Yeah.
2: Is really what it was. I mean, it still kind of is, but now it's a little more
1: accepted. Now everybody's involved. Now, like, Matthew Berry used to be on ESPN News.
2: Yeah.
1: Remember him and Eric Carabel?
2: Yeah.
1: They would be on ESPN News.
2: He was talented Mr. Roto.
1: Yeah, as a special guest. And all of a sudden, he's now on Sunday Night in America.
2: Yeah.
1: On NBC doing
2: he's
1: his walk and talk.
2: Literally doing Sunday Night Football wearing suits and, like, you know, on the field pregame.
1: Yeah.
2: Doing picks.
1: It was a weird time. You saw the evolution coming.
2: Mm-hmm.
1: And I remember here, we actually worked in La Cienega. Matthew Berry and Sean Farnham was with him.
2: Wow.
1: Sean was filling in with him, and they were doing like just how we do one of these summer shows, destination mm-hmm. for LA sports. But hey, let's just do a fantasy segment. And we even did our mock draft amongst ourselves, mm-hmm. right? And it was like, okay, well, you pick two teams, like stuff like that. And I remember somebody called and said, you guys are a bunch of dorks doing this. Because there was no social media. So I answered the phone, 710 ESPN, hello? You have a question for Matthew? Dorks! It's not real football! And hung up on
3: that. It sounds like a league that I don't want to be a part of, because look how it's much easier to, like, the access and the, you know, it's so much easier now. I don't know if I would be able to even deal with that.
1: But it gave you something.
3: The commissioner and be like, hey, man, like, my guy is out. I need you to move my line. Like, that just sounds like a hassle.
2: It was a hassle. Well, and that,
1: there was nothing else to do, though.
2: There's nothing else to do. But
1: yeah,
2: also,
1: you would actually first page him, and then he'd call you back.
2: But then also, like, you didn't necessarily know who your opponent started either that week. Like, you were sort of, you would look at their roster, and you would maybe try to piece it together, right? Like, hey, man, oh, yeah, my opponent's got Joe Montana, like, is his number one. Yeah, he's starting Joe Montana this week. You know that. But, like, I don't know, like, who's his second running back? I have no idea. I'm just guessing.
1: Breaking news, Sounder? Do we have a breaking news, Sounder? Something just happened at Dodger Stadium. I don't know if I've ever said this. Kyle Tucker, 2 RBI?
2: A 2-run single.
1: Oh, wow. Kyle Tucker, 2 RBI single. The Dodgers are up 3-0 in the first inning.
3: Just don't tell Travis.
1: Tucker's coming around, baby. All he needed to do was face the guy from Alaska.
2: That's it.
1: That's all you need.
2: That's all you needed.
1: Dodgers up 3-0. Destination Philly Sports. Marcus Abetho with you on 710 ESPN.
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11: And it is the destination for LA sports tonight with Beto Duran and Marcus Grant. 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Him and Greg Bergman talking Dodgers baseball. And we know Beto's the Cisco kid around here. 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
1: Dodgers winning. Was there another bad challenge?
2: Alex Call challenged twice in the same at bat and lost both of them.
1: So why is Alex Call challenging anything?
2: That's the question. So now the Dodgers, it's the end of the first inning, and the Dodgers are out of challenges for the rest of the game.
1: All right, just to make sure, I'm going to refresh it to see where he's been in the lineup. Yeah, he's batting eighth.
2: Yeah.
1: Why is the number eight batter challenging in the first inning?
2: I don't know.
1: Against the Rockies?
2: No idea.
1: I guess a guy who's pitching for the second time in the majors.
2: So he blew both of the challenges and then struck out on top of it.
1: Oh, he struck out?
2: Yeah. Like, if you're going to do that, you should at least drive in a run or two. Nope. That's about as bad as you can get.
1: Is that broken down on the Blue Review tomorrow?
2: I'm sure, yes, that will be talked about.
1: Bergman is going to rip into him.
2: Berg has already texted me about it. Yeah.
1: Blue Review every day, 6:30 on the ESPN Los Angeles YouTube page. Appreciate Joshua to the show tonight. Thanks for hanging out with us wherever you may be. Eric Alambi said, I started doing fantasy sports in the late 90s. Y'all late to the party.
2: I just said we did it in the 90s.
1: You said we did it in the
2: 90s,
1: bro.
2: What are you talking about?
1: I'd go get the Daily Breeze and the LA Times, bro. Like, come on now. Dodgers up 3-0 right now. You know where I'm going Saturday?
2: Where's that?
1: I'm going to go down to see The San Diego Cappies.
2: Oh, really?
1: Ah. The Jays are in town. I have a lot of friends with the Jays.
2: Okay.
1: And I got connected and said, hey, you interested in coming on down?

0: something?
1: Mm-hmm.
0: You know what? I haven't been to Petco in a couple of years.
1: Yeah.
0: Great experience.
1: It's the best ballpark.
0: Take the train down there.
1: That's the best.
0: Take the train down there.
1: Yes.
0: And I got some BP passes.
1: Nice.
0: So I'm going to go check out the Royals. I mean, the Royals, the Blue Jays
1: mm-hmm.
0: and the Padres.
1: All right.
0: And I'm going to see, hey, Vladdy Guerrero Jr., what do you got, bro? What's wrong with you, Vladdy?
1: What is wrong with Vladdy?
0: There's a lot wrong with that entire team.
1: Yeah.
0: That might be...
1: I don't know if the Dodgers broke them.
0: Yes.
1: After the World Series or what?
0: That might be... This is what I want to get into with you. How is it that you and I have been around sports our entire adult lives, professionals working
1: mm-hmm.
0: in it?
1: Mm-hmm.
0: You see teams get to a spot, the World Series, the finals, wherever it may be.
1: Mm-hmm.
0: And of course, there's going to be some regression the next year. How is it the Dodgers don't regress? They reload, they maintain it, because the hardest part is the mental side
1: yeah.
0: of going through the everyday grind. Again, I'm watching baseball as a casual now. You're watching it more because you're doing the Blue Review and you're paying attention every single day. But when I watch the Dodgers, I guess because I get to watch them as a fan
1: mm-hmm.
0: instead of somebody who's covering the team, I'm not too close, I have fun watching them.
1: Yeah.
0: So when people are complaining about the Dodgers, I'm like, what is their complaint about? The Jays right now, complain you want. Remember the Rangers after a couple years ago when they won the World Series as a mm-hmm. Bochy was with them? Complain all you want. You get to there. The hardest part is to maintain, but the Dodgers, how? What?
1: I don't know. I mean, it's something about the culture they've built, and it's, I think, some of the guys they've brought in that, you know, just want to keep winning. And, you know, people talk about the Dodgers spending money, and you know, we do the whole thing about they're ruining baseball or whatever. That's all garbage. But part of what has made them successful is, yes, they do spend money, and they bring in big-time free agents, but they've also created a situation, a culture that people want to come to. They've created a place where people want to be here. And it's not just about the winning. It's about being in Los Angeles. It's about being in an organization that goes the extra mile to help out. So you have guys who are veterans who've been successful, as Roky Sasaki just gave up a home run.
0: Oh, dude. To who?
1: Is that Kyle Karros, maybe?
0: Is it Kyle Karros?
1: I think that was Kyle Karros. Yeah, it was. Yeah,
0: Kyle
1: Karros.
0: Way to feel old.
1: Right?
0: Kyle Karros, MiraCosta High, UCLA, all that good stuff. When I used to cover the Dodgers, he and his brother would go to batting practice with their dad,
1: because mm-hmm.
0: that's when the games were on Channel 9.
1: Okay. Right?
0: Before the Spectrum took over. And you see these kids, like, oh, they're tall. Because like, their friends were with them. Karros would bring like his little league team.
1: Mm-hmm.
0: Like, oh, these are the two tall ones. They're tall. And now he's hitting bombs off
1: Roky Sasaki. Yeah.
0: He won't be there that long. Karros, no, Karros, kid.
1: Oh, Karros? No, he's going to find his free agency. He's going to go
0: Yankees.
1: Somewhere. Maybe. Could be.
0: Anywhere. Anywhere.
1: I'm trying to.
0: But the Dodgers, just like, you're seeing this, and this is where I feel bad for the Padres fans.
1: Mm-hmm.
0: See, I don't get caught up in like all the rivalry or anything like that. I feel bad for the Padres fans because they were so close.
1: Yep.
0: They had an owner and Peter Seidler, RIP, who went all in on them.
1: Yep.
0: But if those big numbers don't pay off, Juan Soto, Manny Machado,
1: right,
0: Xander, you're wow. And I just looked at the standings right now. The Pods are 5 games out of the wild card.
1: Yes.
0: They're that bad right now?
1: Because
0: I'm not watching Padre games.
1: For whatever reason, something about playing the Dodgers just sends them into a tailspin. So they... Back in mid-May, the first time they played, the Padres beat the Dodgers, and at that point, I think it was May 18th, the Padres were actually ahead of the Dodgers. They had a half-game lead.
0: Yeah, they put a banner.
1: They basically did. From that moment on, the Padres have been the worst team in baseball, and the Dodgers have been the best team in baseball.
0: Damn.
1: And that's why now they're 14 out of the division. They're 5 out in the wild card. It's just all gone bad. You talk about, like, Manny Machado still has like 7 years left on a huge contract.
0: Yu Darvish still has money.
1: Jackson Merrill had a great rookie year. They signed him to a huge contract. He's been in decline ever since then. You mentioned Xander Bogaerts has not been the same guy. I mean, your three highest paid guys, you throw him for Fernando Tatis, who's actually playing better this year.
0: We're not even going to get into profile, right?
1: Who's suspended again.
0: Yeah, I'm not trying to break down the Padres. It's just more of, this is why teams... You can't complain if you're a Padres fan because your team went for it.
1: Yeah.
0: Like, or other organizations, they're not going for it. Colorado. Like, I know Colorado has, like, brought a brand new front office. What's his name is there? Former Dodger GM.
1: Paul DePodesta.

0: We ain't doing it here, right? You ain't doing it here. But the thing with this is the sustainability is the hardest part. The Dodgers sustain it. So if you're a Laker fan and you're seeing this, give the new ownership some time. I know it's like, what the heck are they doing? Who are these guys? But if you look at the contracts, they're not like big monster contracts. Mm-hmm. Like they're going to figure some things out. They know what they're doing. Sustainability is what you want to have as a professional.
1: Right. And I think that's what Guggenheim is going to bring to this. Right. Because yeah, you're right. They can't approach this the way they approach it in baseball. But here's the thing. I would be willing to bet, like, whatever happens after this new CBA in baseball, I think there's going to be a lockout. I hate the idea of it, but I would be willing to bet that they're going to be looking at whatever the new CBA is, whatever the new protocols are going to be, and they're going to get on it. They're going to figure out how to win in this new world. I think that's what they're going to do with the Lakers. They've got their analytics guys on both the scouting side and on the contract side. They're going to figure out how to be as efficient and to set up a process that lasts long after they're gone.
0: Here we go. Eric in Long Beach in the YouTube chat. Juan Soto isn't the reason the Mets suck. He's the least of their worries. Freddy Peralta's been terrible. Bo Bichette started slow. They signed a shortstop to play third. They signed a second baseman to play first. Eye roll emoji. Eric in Long Beach, bro, you need to go to the WFAN page. Like, you need to go hang out with anybody in New York right now. Like, Juan Soto's the only name we know with the Mets. Like, we're not trying to break down the Mets. We're just saying the names out there.
2: Look, he doubled down, too. He said they just let their best power hitter leave in free agency. They signed a center fielder who is never healthy. Those are just a few.
0: All right, well, good for them. Like, I don't care about the Mets.
1: I mean,
0: give me good in Strawberry. Like, my point was, just because you sign a superstar, you're not going to get the results. For some reason, the Dodgers signed a superstar.
1: And they figured out.
0: And if they don't figure out, like Kyle Tucker, they just move on with it.
1: But even the sort of fill-in guys that they're signing have worked. Eric Lauer wasn't supposed to be pitching as well as he was. He was a cast off. He wasn't pitching well for the Blue Jays. They got rid of him. He shows up here in L.A., and he has been one of their more consistent pitchers all year long. So whatever it is that Dodgers do,
0: they do it right.
1: They do it right.
0: Eric says, I'm a native New Yorker, bro. All right, well.
2: Hey, Eric, you should call in.
0: No, he's in Long Beach. Is it Long Beach, New York?
2: Eric, call in. 877-777-3776. Come on, Eric.
0: For what? So we could get Keith Hernandez calls? What do you want to do?
1: Keith Hernandez.
0: Wow. What do you want to do?
2: Wow. I just wanted to call in. He's got a lot to say on the YouTube chat.
0: Why? No, that's what the YouTube chat is for. We don't need to do Mets talk here. Like, I love Gary Cohen, but I'm not doing Mets talk. You don't even know who that is, huh?
2: I do not know.
0: The broadcaster is fantastic. Yeah. Howie Rose. Come on. No,
2: not familiar.
1: No,
0: and you want to do Mets talk. You don't even know them.
2: I just want Eric to call in.
0: You know who used to be the Mets sideline reporter?
1: Who's that?
0: Kevin Burkhart.
1: Really?
2: Oh, really?
0: I used to sit next to Kevin Burkhart at Dodger games, and he was Kevin Burkhart, who is the man right now. Fox,
1: yeah,
0: right?
1: Absolutely.
0: Just calls the Super Bowl. He's super nice, fantastic guy. Burkhart, you'll like this because you just said something about like underworking. What was your term when you weren't working?
1: Oh, fun employed.
0: Fun employed.
1: Yeah.
0: Burkhart was a sports talk radio guy, an update guy in New York. And you know what he did? Mm. He was selling cars on the side.
1: Really?
0: In his 20s. He was trying to stay in the business. He was selling used cars. And then later on, when he became the Mets, like, reporter, he had a billboard from that said car dealership.
1: That's awesome.
0: That he was working at.
1: That's kind of awesome, actually. Hey, look, I get it,
0: Eric,
1: man.
0: Eric Long Beach, tortured fan living in L.A. Eric, you're not tortured. You get to live in L.A. I've been to Queens, bro. There's no need. I've been to Flushing. Man, that train going to New York to Mets games? Have you been to a Mets game?
1: I've never been to a Mets game. But I hear Citi Field's kind of a vibe. Well, maybe not now because the Mets are bad.
0: Citi Field is cool. Everything around there, ay, Dios mío.
1: That's what I hear.
0: Is it still? See now what you did, DeAndre? Now people want to talk about Tim Tuffle.
1: Tim Tuffle?
0: They want to talk about Lenny Dykstra. You want to talk about this?
1: Wow.
2: Yeah.
1: We're going to get a Kevin McReynolds update while we're doing this?
0: Oh, Greg Jeffries.
1: Greg Jeffries?
0: With two Gs.
1: Yes.
0: Oh, now he's from the Bronx. Wait, how are you from the Bronx and a Mets fan? Man, Eric, you're confused, bro. That's not for LA sports. You know, your destination should be Mercado Gonzalez in Costa Mesa. I'm going to take my boy Eric down there, man. Get him some chicharrones. Calm him down, maybe take him to the bar. They have a great beer selection, great tequila selection. And Mercado Gonzalez is your spot for all the football game watch parties going on.

0: Costa Mesa. So, of course, the knockout phase is here. You can check out every single football game with giveaways, incredible flavors that make every match unforgettable. You got the asada tacos, the churros, the quesadilla, the ceviche was perfect for this weather right now, all that long while cheering alongside fellow football fans. So whether you're there for the action on the pitch or the unbeatable food and atmosphere, it's a food hall and a mercado. That's all you need. Mercado Gonzalez, the place to celebrate every match.
1: Hi there. My name is Chris Morales. I'm what they call the imaging voice here at ESPN Los Angeles. 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
4: 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Him and Greg Bergman talking Dodgers baseball. And we know Beto's the Cisco kid around here. 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

0: are the Dodgers are up 3-2. What happened? How did they give up two?
1: He gave up a second home run.
0: Sasaki solo homers?
1: Gave up two solo home runs. Yep.
0: Jeez.
1: Yep.
0: Kyle Carroll's and
1: Edward Julian.
0: Edward Julian gets the other one.
1: Yeah.
0: Where's Ed? Okay, wait. Oh, he's Canadian. In Quebec City.
1: Yeah.
0: So it's Julian?
1: Maybe.
0: All right. Beth and Ray alongside Marcus Grant with you. DeAndre Hawkins is our producer tonight, doing absolutely the Lord's work right here, working hard. You're a young fella.
2: I am.
0: You said you've never been to New York.
2: Never been to New York.
0: Now, you said, I was like, oh, New York's a vibe. You said you like New York.
1: I like New York. I like Chicago better.
0: Okay, so where should we send young DeAndre to watch a ball game?
1: Oh, I think Wrigley. Yeah. Go to Wrigley.
2: I think I'm going to have to go to Wrigley then.
1: Here's the thing. Wrigley is old. It's not a nice ballpark, but it is
0: the vibe.
1: It's the best bar in Chicago.
0: Yeah.
1: Wrigley Field is the best bar in Chicago.
0: Wrigley, DeAndre, well, you've been baseball. Have you been to Chicago, Wrigley Field?
3: I have not done Wrigley Field.
0: Okay, but you've been to Yankee Stadium?
3: I've been to Yankee Stadium.
0: Mm-hmm. Yankee Stadium is different because it's the new one. It's still the Bronx.
1: Yeah, I've never been to the new one.
0: Yeah, it's all right.
1: Yeah.
0: It doesn't feel the same. It feels corporate, but it's right across the street.
1: Mm-hmm.
0: So Chicago, DeAndre, it's where, I was telling Marcus, where every college grad who went to a cold weather school, like Michigan State, Michigan, Notre Dame,
1: mm-hmm.
0: they all moved to Wrigley for the summer. And they're just out there vibing. I was in my 20s, and here's the name you remember. We saw Pirates one day, and then the next day we saw the Cardinals.
1: Okay.
0: Cardinals and Cubs, rivals, right?
1: Yeah, absolutely.
0: The day before, we were in the bleachers in left field.
1: Mm-hmm.
0: And the reason you want to go to Chicago is it's just a party out there, just like you said, Marcus. Mm-hmm. And then they're yelling from left field, right field sucks.
1: Yep.
0: Then right field's yelling, left field sucks. They're going back and forth the entire game. And there was a dude heckling the Pirates left fielder. Remember Tiki Redman?
1: Yeah.
0: This dude was just yelling. Imagine DeAndre hearing this for 8 innings. Tiki! Tiki!
1: Wait, actually?
0: This dude, because they're day games, so these, like, college bros are just getting lit. Mm-hmm. And mind you, they're lit before you walk in there.
1: Yep.
0: And it was Tiki! And he knew Tiki's name.

0: family. He knew everything about him until finally Tiki turned around. Love you, Tiki. goes on in Wrigley.
1: In Wrigley. I went so, you know, because also you have the houses across the street from Wrigley and you can sit on the rooftop.
0: See, I went before they were able to do that.
1: So
0: before they went corporate. Yeah.
1: So like now you go and you can, that is a great time as long as you're not interested in watching
0: the game. Can you see the game though?
1: So from where I was, you could see half of center field and left. You lost pretty much all of right field from where I was.
0: Okay.
1: But you could see most of center field and all of left field, and then you could see the entire infield. The good thing is there's TVs up there, so you can watch them on TV.
0: Okay.
1: But also, food and drink is included with the price of your ticket.
0: Oh, really?
1: So you get your ticket, you stand out in front of like whatever the address is of the apartment building you're gonna sit at. So you wait, and then somebody comes and they lead you up the stairs because you walk all the way up these stairs because people are actually living in these apartments.
0: Yeah.
1: To the rooftop. But they do. They've got, you know, it's like kind of like buffet or whatever. They got like a little steamer with hot dogs. They've got like, you know, different popcorns and snacks and like drinks and beer, and it's all included. And you just sit there and you just, I couldn't tell. I know they were playing the Giants. I couldn't tell you much more about what happened that day beyond that. That's
0: simple
1: it.
0: As that.
2: That's it. So what is the best ballpark that you guys have been to?
1: Ooh.
0: See, okay, so Fenway outside is fun because they close the streets down.
1: Yeah.
0: But the best vibe, I'm going to go with Wrigley.
1: It's Wrigley, yeah.
2: All right.
1: Wrigley. Best vibe.
0: Sure. Chicago's a great city in the summer. Cold as hell in the winter.
2: Okay, have you been down to the south side with the White Sox?
0: Yes, I have.
1: I've never been to the White Sox.
0: And the best is when you're on the L, the train, you get down, and then the ushers are there. All right, ballpark to the right. On your own to the left. Because it's the south side.
1: Yeah.
0: So we went to a Sox game, and then afterwards we tried to go to the United Center to see the Jordan statue. Hey, where's that at? They're like, no. No. Get back on that train. It's a rough area.
1: Yeah.
0: But Sox games are just whatever.
1: It's, yeah.
0: They're whatever.
2: I mean, they're having a good season right now. Yeah.
1: So it might be a little more fun this year. But generally,
0: it's like going to an Angel game. It's like whatever, right?
1: They are. Wow. They're definitely little brother.
0: Yeah, definitely little brother. And people,
2: is that like a Lakers and Clippers thing? Like they're like the little.
0: Yeah. Something like that. Because everybody's a Cubs fan, stuff like that. But daytime at Wrigley is cool.
1: It's
0: Boston's a great spot where it's at, around Fenway. Good stuff right there. You got to go, man. You got to go check it out.
2: Might make that a trip, yeah.
0: Yeah, go to the Bronx. Don't go to... If you don't go to a Mets game, you're not missing anything.
2: Okay.
0: Because there's nothing around Citi Field. Because it's like literally junkyards around there.
2: Really?
0: Yeah.
1: So yeah. It's not great around Citi.
0: Yeah,
1: I know that. I've never been to Pittsburgh. I've heard Pittsburgh, that the PNC is actually really cool.
0: My friend Joe's the broadcaster for the Pirates. He's like, whenever you want to come, like, okay, it's cool. I'll go to a game. What am I going to do for the next couple of days?
1: Right.
0: I'm not really trying to go
1: to Pittsburgh.
0: Maybe if I could do like a Pirates and a Steelers game combined, but not though. Not really. I think I got 10 more to go.
1: I've always wanted to do you can do like a Chicago Milwaukee daily double. Like I'd want to do that. Do a day game in Chicago, and then you can I think it's like 90 minutes, I think, something like that.
0: Yeah, it's like going to LA to Anaheim to San Diego.
1: I'd love to do that.
2: It's crazy. When I went to Miami, I was hoping that the Marlins, they're playing, but they're on the road.
0: Yeah.
1: I would go.
2: I drove by the ballpark, though.
0: Yeah, right there. Brickell.
2: Yeah, it's pretty nice.
1: Yeah. I would totally go.
0: Let me tell you about my time in Brickell.
2: Oh, here we go. I was down over there in Brickell.
0: Let me just tell you, from the penthouse that I was staying at, I could see the roof open up. I was looking into the stadium. Nobody was in there, but I was looking into it.
1: I mean, I went to, just years ago, a Diamondbacks Marlins game in Arizona, and it was basically there were few enough people there that it would have been easier for the players to just introduce themselves personally to everybody. Like, what do you do with that? What do you do starting lineups? Just like have them walk up and shake everybody's hand. That's how few people there were.
0: You were like, hey, challenge.
1: It was
0: challenge.
1: It was literally D-backs Marlins on a Tuesday night when both those teams were bad. Like there was nobody there.
0: Wow, what's wrong with you? Yeah, but you got to go do it. You're a baseball guy.
1: Whatever.
0: I got no problem going against.
1: Cool.
0: Tomorrow, World Cup is back. We have, who is it tomorrow?
1: France and Morocco.
0: Oh, France and Morocco at 1 o'clock. So only one game tomorrow. And then Friday, I'm going to be at Hollywood Park for Spain, Belgium in the morning. I'm trying to find a way to sneak into the game. I don't know what's going to happen.
1: Good luck.
0: But France, Morocco tomorrow. Do we want France?
1: Sure, why not? I mean, I guess if you want to root for the underdogs, like, you know, this is Morocco. But everybody's sort of like a big club that's left. There aren't a whole lot of like true underdogs remaining.
0: Well, I'm rooting for DeAndre.
2: Let's go Mbappe.
0: Oh, see how you are? See how you are? Will, appreciate you hanging out with us and actually talking today. That's good stuff for you.
3: Yeah,
0: Josh, fantastic work. Marcus, always great seeing you.
1: Exactly. See
0: nice
1: tomorrow.
0: And easy. No LeBron, no fantasy talk.
1: There it is.
0: Wait.
2: Hey, summer of LeBron starts tomorrow again.
0: Not when I'm here. Destination for LA Sports, Beth Durant with you on 710 ESPN.
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15: You thought the Brendan Sorsby situation was done? Nope. Not quite yet. I'm Q Myers. The NCAA sent a letter of inquiry to Cincinnati centered on former quarterback Brendan Sorsby's time with the program. Sources told ESPN on Wednesday he was ruled permanently ineligible by the NCAA this spring after he admitted to placing thousands of impermissible sports bets over the past 4 years. Spent two seasons with the Bearcats before transferring to Texas Tech. This offseason, the NCAA's probe into his time at Cincinnati follows the high-profile legal saga over Sorsby's eligibility last month, which concluded with the Red Raiders and the transfer quarterback parting ways June 15th. Bearcats coach Scott Satterfield declined to comment on the matter at Big 12 Media Days in Frisco, Texas on Wednesday. Justin Verlander, who's collected three Cy Young Awards, two World Series championships, and an MVP award, and will no doubt about it be a Hall of Famer, announced that after the 2026 season, he's calling it a career. He's 43 years old. He will make his 10th All-Star Game appearance next week after being named a legend pick by MLB Commissioner Rob Manfred on Wednesday. He has 266 regular season wins and 3,554 strikeouts in his 21 Major League Baseball seasons. And the Blue Jays, they came up short. Once again, Dylan Cease, he knew he had a no-hitter going. He was willing to throw an unusual number of pitches to get it finished. He wasn't able to finish it. He carried his bid for a second career no-hitter into the ninth inning Wednesday against the Giants, but he was broke up with a line drive single to center field. He threw a career-high 118 pitches, 81 for strikes, as he sought the first solo no-hitter in the majors since 2024. And for the Blue Jays, that's the seventh straight time they've taken a no-hitter to the ninth and failed to complete it. Toronto did win the game, though, 10-0 versus the Giants. For more scores and analysis, check out ESPN.com and the all-new ESPN app. Coming up, more game night with Emmett Golden and me, Hugh Myers, here on ESPN Radio.
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0: the first time. Might not burn you the second time. Eventually, that stovetop is going to burn you. That's what Argentina's doing. They keep playing with that stovetop, thinking, oh, this is cool. This thing ain't never on. Nothing to see here. We're good. Eventually, Emmett, they're going to get burnt.
1: Yeah, yeah. So that's where Argentina needs to, because honestly, they've had the easiest trip to the quarterfinals. I mean, Cape Verde was just happy to be there in the knockout round, and they almost beat them. Egypt was having a great World Cup, but no one's ever confused them with a juggernaut like Argentina, and they still were behind. So Switzerland's a team that everybody expected to lose to Colombia. They end up winning in penalty kicks. So, you know, they kind of got here on the humble. So Argentina should win this game. It should be easy, but it hasn't been. So who knows what's going to happen in that one.
0: That's why we'll be locked and loaded watching it out, man. Watching it all, how all the action, unfolds, because this World Cup has been fantastic. Again, that's the Game Night World Cup update brought to you by Gusto. He's Emmett Golden. I'm Q Myers. It is the 16th anniversary of the decision. And guess what we're waiting for? The decision. That's next on Game Night on ESPN Radio on the all-new ESPN app.
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19: Mama, what does the chicken say?
18: Chicken. Oh, okay.
19: And a wolf?
18: Oh, a wolf. Ooh!
19: What about the tiny dog? Cat. Aww. Owl.
18: Ooh, ooh, ooh.
19: Dolphin? What does the turkey say? Whale.
18: Whale, so.
19: Do the giraffe.
18: Giraffe, really? Okay. Giraffe.
0: You're not going to get it all right. Just make sure.

0: Illness one day, okay.
1: Yeah.
0: Illness 2 days, okay. But now you're running on like a week or a week and a half. I'm like, all right, man. You know
1: what
0: I mean? The jig is up, brother.
1: Yeah.
0: You know what I mean?
1: Like, look, I'm going to peel back the curtain, and I'm not saying this was the situation for Carter. But in the NBA, if somebody misses like a shoot-around or a practice with an illness, sometimes, not every time, sometimes they could have been out the night before,
0: right.
1: You know, rather late. Or sometimes there's a random sickness, and they aren't really sick. It's a disciplinary action.
0: Right.
1: But they don't want to say we suspended this person for a game because then we're like, what'd they do? You're asking everybody. So the sick is true sometimes, but other times it's used as a way to kind of keep us from asking too many questions.
0: Sometimes you're sick. Sometimes the team is sick of you.
1: Yeah.
0: It's just what it is. I hate it for her because she's a great talent, but that's how it goes, right? We see it happen all the time with many great talents in many great sports. He's Emmett Golden. I'm Q Myers. It's Game Night here on ESPN Radio. Coming up next, we show the love to the ones that deserve it. It's Game Night on ESPN Radio, the all-new ESPN app, SiriusXM Channel 80, and tune in.
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5: 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Doctor, summer is supposed to be relaxing, but travel can come with surprises. 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
6: Because there's always stress about getting sick on a trip and then ending up in the urgent care.
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0: 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We are presented by Progressive Insurance. You know, we got to show some love to the ones that deserve it. We like to do it like this.
1: All the way up on game night. Nothing can

0: in a row they had 17 strikeouts as a team. Not one game and another game combined was for 17. No, 17 in game one, 17 in game two, 11 tonight. Hey, man, can y'all put the bat on the ball?
1: Yeah,
0: can you do like they used to tell us to do, choke up when you got two strikes?
2: Right.
0: Can we take it back to basic please? Fundamentals?
2: Can we do this, please?
0: Right. Come on, man. That ain't okay. You can't have, I can't even do that kind of math. What is that, 45 strikeouts in three games?
1: Give or take.
0: Yes,
1: give yourself
0: 45.
1: Some wiggle room. Give
0: there
1: or take.
0: Yeah. There you go. Showing love to the ones that deserve it here on Game Night on ESPN Radio and the ESPN app. How about the Marlins and the Mariners? How'd this play out?
3: George Kirby is seeing Kyle Stowers, and Stowers powers the ball to straightaway center. Robles is back at the track, and it's gone! The Stowers surge continues! A dozen homers on a beauty of a bomb!
4: Nothing can stop me, I'm all the way up!
2: 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A lot of teams getting shut out tonight. The Mariners were another one as the Marlins got the win 2-0.
0: How about the Twins and the Guardians? Emmett, you know a little something about this one.
5: Here's the pitch. Swung on and hit high in the air. Deep right field for Roden. That ball is off the wall, and the Twins will win it on an Allen Roden double to right. The Twins walk off the Guardians. 6-5, your final score. The Twins are mobbing Roden in right center field.
4: Nothing can stop me. I'm all the way up.
2: Treasure Island Baseball Network on the call there. Gardo started off good, and it kind of all went down the drain. Twins get the 6-5 victory.
0: Roden did what DJ Unk would do, and he walked it off, right? Walked it off, walked it out.
2: Yeah.
0: He did his thing. Again, the Twins get the 6-5 dub. How about the Cubs and the Orioles? Pete Crow Armstrong.
6: Here's the 1-1. Crow Armstrong hits a high fly ball deep right center field. Cowser back at the track near the wall. Gone! Second home run of the night for Pete Crow Armstrong. And the Cubs take the lead.
4: Nothing can stop me. I'm all the way up.
2: 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They beat the Orioles tonight 9-7.
0: Cubs' third game this season with 5-plus home runs, all coming since June 30th. And in this one, 9 combined home runs ties the most of the 9-inning game this season. And all the instances all involve the Cubbies. So I guess what we learned on tonight is if you need to have batting practice, if you need to have a home run derby, just have the Cubs involved. They are willing participants. They will give and they will receive when it comes to home runs. They'll hit them. And they'll serve them up. So there you go. Cubs 9, Orioles 7. He's Emmett Golden. I'm Q Myers, Sports Center All Night. It's coming up next here on ESPN Radio, the all-new ESPN app, SiriusXM Channel 80, and tune in.
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9: Coming up on SportsCenter All Night. Countdown the days until the king picks his court.
19: There is no timetable. LeBron James does not appear to be in a rush. The last couple weeks has been a lot of family, friends, and golf for LeBron James. Over the last couple weeks, he spent time in the Ohio area, in Akron. He spent time with his close friends and family.
9: So close, yet so far.
20: The kick and the 1-2 pitch. He struck him out. 99 down the middle, and he's through 8 innings with no hits allowed.
9: Blocking a fever battle of sparks in L.A.
21: Caitlin comes over. She gets it. Caitlin, right wing. Blow by. All the way for two. 25-15. Fever under two to go in the first. It's an 8-0 run.
9: Plus, an all-time great hangs up the spikes.
22: Right when I was about to get back, something else happens, and I feel like I'm plugging holes in a boat. 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And, like, I think the writing kind of was on the wall.
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23: 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Baseball seeing some impressive performances on Wednesday in San Francisco. Blue Jays visiting the Giants. Toronto starter Dylan Cease wasn't giving up anything.
20: The kick and the 1-2 pitch. He struck him out. 99 down the middle, and he's through 8 innings with no hits allowed. 7-0 Blue Jays onto the ninth.
23: He was dealing on the mound and getting run support as well.
20: Nobody out. The pitch to Vladimir Guerrero Jr. is hit well out to left center field. Looking back, Gilbert. That ball is gone. Line drive smashed to straightaway center.
9: Lakers, your season has reached home run this season. A two-run shot to make it 9-0.
24: Perfectly executed. Reeves on the alley.
9: ESPN LA.
23: They were still looking for one hit.
20: Wind and the 1-1. And it's flipped out towards shallow center and down for a base hit. Off the handle, it looped into center, and Elliot Ramos breaks up the no-hitter to start the ninth inning. And now a very well-deserved applause and recognition, even by the road fans, for Dylan Cease, who was masterful today in 8+.
23: Sportsnet 590, the fan, Cease, 8+, striking out 11, 118 pitches, took the no-hitter to the ninth inning before giving up the leadoff single to Ramos after the win. The 10-0 win for the Blue Jays. Cease spoke with Roger Sportsnet.
2: A phenomenal outing. I know you have to be disappointed. Take us through what's going on in your mind when you step down on the mound for that ninth inning.
3: Not a whole lot, really. I was just in attack mode. Previous inning, we kind of planned out how we wanted to attack, and I just wanted to mix it up a little bit right there. I probably should have thrown a slider, but if I get that sinker a little more in, maybe it's good. I don't know. That's baseball, you know, but it's a good one.
2: It was a very, very good one. Dylan, listen, you're so humble. It seemed like you had everything working this afternoon. What about the game plan led you to the kind of success you had this afternoon?
3: I think I was just throwing strikes, really, you know, getting the ball in the zone. I feel like I commanded everything besides my changeup. So I think it was a really good mix, getting the ball where we needed to get it and then just trusting and attacking.
2: You had a lot of first pitch strikes. I mean, you have to be pleased. And how much of a factor is that when you're just pitching the way you did this afternoon?
3: Yeah, it's the name of the game. It makes our lives way easier. You know, those outings where I only go five, it's because I'm 2-0 everybody. So really, I just I really have tried to focus on not beating myself, you know, and I think the first step with that is getting it in the zone early.
2: You had some terrific defensive plays behind you, Dylan, in that bottom of the eighth. What's going through your mind when you saw Dalton Varsho make that grab by the wall?
3: Yeah, I mean, that's usually a couple of those happen every no-hitter. You know, Erndog made the play up the middle of the previous inning. That wasn't easy. So, you know, I try not to let myself get too carried away when I'm in, like, the fifth, sixth with no-hitters because it's just, you know, I mean, any little thing, it's a hit. So, you know, when you start seeing stuff like that, you're like, man, maybe it is my day-to-day. So, I don't know. How many strikeouts did I have?
2: You had 11. Thank you very much.
3: All right.
2: That's pretty good. You said you're happy with that. Before I let you go, you signed on with this Blue Jays organization because you felt that they would take your game to the next level. As you made your final start in the unofficial first half of the season, what have you thought about your first half? How would you assess your performance?
3: I think it's been good. You know, I've had a lot of really good starts, and there's a couple starts, you know, I've had a handful that I'm really not happy with. Really, those starts, like I said, where I beat myself and I throw too many balls and all that, it's extremely frustrating. So, you know, at the end of the day, I mean, I'm going to the All-Star game. There's a lot of positives, but I think as a pitcher, I'm always kind of focusing on the areas of weakness that we can improve. But it's been a great first half. I've really enjoyed it. I love Toronto, so let's just keep it going.
23: Dylan Cease and the Blue Jays getting the shutout win over the Giants. Cease with his 11th consecutive start with at least 7 strikeouts, second longest in Blue Jays history, behind 13 straight starts with at least 7 strikeouts from Roger Clemens in 1997. Toronto getting an impressive outing from their starter. Likewise, the Pirates.
4: And the pitch. Ground ball, third base. Gonzalez up with it and on to first. And perfect baseball through 6 innings for Jared Jones. 18 up, 18 down.
23: Sports Radio 93.7. The Fan, perfect through 6. We will never know how he would fare the rest of the way. Jared Jones was pulled, having thrown 77 pitches through 6 innings. His manager, Don Kelly.
5: He knew, though. You know, coming off of surgery and him going 5 ups, I mean, we actually pushed him an extra inning there. He was throwing the ball so well. And that sucks, you know, for him and under normal circumstances. You know, perfect game, he'd continue to go, coming off of surgery and everything. We just can't push him there. It's a tough one, man, and I think that we've talked about it before. Health is the most important thing. Winning the game and then personal accomplishments third, you know, and wanting guys to stay health is the number one thing with these guys because we need Jared for the rest of the season throwing the ball like that, trying to push him right now when he's only had 5 ups to go. There's no way.
23: He was perfect through 6, does not see the 7th in a scoreless game. But the bullpen picked him up, right?
6: Barge swings and a fly ball hit well. Deep left center field. Reynolds on the run to the wall. That thing is out of here. The former Pirate comes back to Pittsburgh and launches one to the deepest part of the yard. It's 2-0 Braves as the stalemate is over.
23: 6-80 the Fan. Braves get that shot and wind up winning it 3-0 over the Pirates, who have their 8th shutout loss this season, tied for the 3rd most in baseball. Atlanta with the win, snapping a 3-game losing streak. They record their 5th shutout win this season. Braves, Pirates, that game didn't see a run scored until the 8th. Such was not the case between the Phillies and the Reds.
0: And the 1-1. Ellie shoots this the other way. Deep to right field. Rincones turns, looks. It is gone. A two-run blast the other way for Ellie De La Cruz. And the Reds stretch the lead to 3-0-2. And Stewart goes the other way. Another deep fly ball. Again, Rincones back. Out of room and gone. Second home run of the night for Sal Stewart. And now J.J. Bleda unloads. He hammers it way out of here to right. Back to back to back jacks for the Reds. Ellie, Sal, and J.J. all going out of here to right.
23: Big fourth inning for the Reds. 700 WLW. Kyle Schwarber adds his major league leading 32nd homer, but it's not good enough. Reds beat the Phillies 11-5. Sal Stewart with two homers. He now has 19. Second big league rookie with two multi-homer games this season. Reds hitting three consecutive in the fourth inning. Four homers total in that inning. Five homers for the game. Their most in the game this season. ESPN's Buster Olney.
7: The ballpark living up to its nickname, Great American Small Park, with the ball just flying out. You know, Sal Stewart, who's a National League All-Star in his rookie season, you know, hitting two out. His swings reminded me of when you see the Yankees, Aaron Judge, Stanton, driving the ball to right field because they know the dimensions are going to help him out and hit some home runs. So it was a home run display. I think the Phillies knew that the pitching matchup might be tough tonight with Chase Burns, National League All-Star in the mound for them. And so it was a high-scoring affair, as they like to say.
8: Buster, you mentioned Don Mattingly and the Phillies have turned things around under Mattingly. What does that future hold for him beyond this season?
7: I, you know, did a sit-down with him before the game, and I had not seen him answer that question or be asked that question before tonight because, of course, when he was hired, it was right after the Phillies had fired Rob Thompson. They offered the job to Alex Cora. Alex Cora says no. You know, Dave Dombrowski and Alex Cora are very tight. Dave Dombrowski, head of baseball operations for the Phillies. And they bring in Mattingly, and it was made very clear at that time he's an interim manager. Well, they basically won two-thirds of their games since that change was made. So I asked Don in their interview, hey, if the Phillies come to you and they want to talk about you remaining as manager beyond 2026, how would you feel about that? And he made no bones about it. He's like, yeah, I'd want to do that. And he said, it's up to Dave Dombrowski. But look, you bring in a manager in Philadelphia in a market like that, and you race toward the top of the National League East, and you're one of the big threats against the Dodgers. You do wonder if this has earned Don Mattingly at least another year. He's under contract for 2027.
23: Phillies have allowed 27 runs over their last three games. They're most over a three-game span since mid-April. Tigers, a 6-1 win over the Athletics. They are 20-12 since the start of June. Best record of the American League in that span. 7-1 in their last eight games. As for the A's, a season-long five-game losing streak. They're 1-9 in their last 10. Speaking of the Tigers and their pitching, Justin Verlander says he'll be retiring at the end of the season. He's a three-time Cy Young winner. He's got a pair of World Series rings, an MVP, should be in Cooperstown sooner rather than later. At the age of 43, he's the oldest player in baseball. He's made just one start this season before he landed on the IL back in April with inflammation in his left hip. He was scheduled to return in late June, but that was delayed after he suffered a hamstring strain during a bullpen session. This fall, he'll be calling it a career.
11: Dealing with this injury, kind of, you know, it's been way more difficult than anticipated. I think last year was a season that kind of showed myself that I could be healthy. And so that was something I was really excited about coming into the season. Was like, okay, let me just put another healthy season under my belt and kind of build off the momentum from last year. And then that obviously got railroaded at the beginning of the season. And something that turned into a 2 or 3 week thing turned into a couple month long thing. And then right when I was about to get back, something else happens. And I feel like I'm plugging holes in a boat. And all the meanwhile, well, you know, just kind of looking at time, the game, how the game's played now, things that I have left to accomplish. And, like, I think the writing kind of was on the wall. It's, you know, 300 wins, 4,000 strikeouts, those are a few years away to maybe really good ones. And even that's, like, the way the game's played now, I think wins are just getting so much harder and harder to come by. Then I have to really sit down and kind of analyze, like I do everything, really, analyze what's worth it and what's not. I love this game. I've said I want to play as long as I can. At the same time, it's like, okay, obviously, I think next year, one of the things that come to mind is, is this going to be a hard season with the CBA up? You know, are we going to be delayed going into the season? I don't know. I certainly hope not. But everybody's saying we are, and that would just be like another hurdle to have to overcome. And along with the way the game's played now, and then I sit there and think about my family and spending time with them, and that's something that's been more and more on my mind as this season particularly has gone along. They were up here most of last month, and you know, had a great time with them, and spending more time with them kind of made me see the other side of things. And you know, you kind of put it all together and really consider things. And I think I've been trending towards this conclusion for a little while. I think if you ask some of my teammates, I've probably started to mention things that I've never mentioned in my life. You know, I'm in a good place about it. I think, as you can tell, I've considered it quite a lot. I don't take this lightly, but I'm happy for the future, what it holds.
23: As for this season, the immediate future still intends to return, scheduled to throw a bullpen session prior to Thursday's game. He will make his 10th All-Star Game appearance next week. He was named a legend pick by Commissioner Rob Manfred on Wednesday. He mentioned his career totals in his 21 seasons, currently 266 regular season wins, strikeouts, 3,554. So 300 wins, 4,000 strikeouts, still off in the distance, as he mentioned. SportsCenter All Night, ESPN Radio, WNBA. We had a milestone Wednesday as the Lynx visited the Sun.
1: Miller lets it fly, but it does not matter. Minnesota, 22 bench points this quarter, and Cheryl Reeve officially passes Mike Tebow for 380 career regular season wins and sets the WNBA all-time record.
23: Saw it on USA Network. Lynx, an 86-80 win over the Sun, 380 career regular season wins, most by a head coach in W history.
10: I just wanted to win the game. It wasn't, for me, I don't still think this way. I appreciate how much it meant to the players to celebrate the moment. That's not lost on me how important, you know, so many players in that locker room, you know, on the staff, and, you know, just talking with Chuck, our trainer, so many people that have been on this journey with me for so long, you know, and even the new ones, like I told them, I mean, just to share it with them, it was incredibly meaningful. You know, it's a moment in time, you know, it's one of those things. But to do it with people that you really, really care about, and, you know, will give anything, you know, for the team to be successful. And I have a great appreciation for all of them.
23: Lynx getting the win over Connecticut on Wednesday. Meanwhile, a group of 11 Republican lawmakers sending a letter to WNBA Commissioner Kathy Engelbert Wednesday, saying the association needs to take accountability for multiple attacks against Indiana's Caitlin Clark. The lawmakers say they're concerned by reports that attacks against Clark may be racially motivated. Clark back on the court Wednesday against L.A.
12: Really disappointing loss for the Sparks to the Storm. Caitlin Clark with her first three-point make tonight.
23: She finished with 9 points. Fever losing to the Sparks, 106-92. L.A. outscoring the Fever 60-38 in the paint. Neka Gumake, team high, 24 points in the win for L.A. Mersey, Ferry crosses to the semis. That's next. SportsCenter All Night continues. 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
23: 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Wimbledon Wednesday, the last American man is bounced in the quarterfinals. Taylor Fritz bowing out in straight sets to the 2 seed, Alexander Zverev, who gets his 3rd consecutive major semifinal appearance. First at Wimbledon, 5th active man to reach the semis in all 4 majors. His matchup in the semis, probably the best storyline of the tournament.
22: 3 match points.
26: Games.
22: Oh, what days these are for Arthur Ferry.
26: 3-6-4, 7-6.
22: The wild card, 6-0. The British wild card in the semi-finals of Wimbledon. Extraordinary. Flavio Cavoli, well beaten, gracious at the net. And Arthur Ferry, who grew up so close to center court, now seems to own it.
23: Arthur Ferry, qualifier. 5th British man to reach the Wimbledon semifinals in the Open era. Last to do it was Andy Murray 7 times. Ferry advancing in straight sets on Wednesday. 4th men's wild card in the Open era to reach a major semi. First player ranked outside the top 100 to make a Wimbledon semifinals since Goran Ivanišević won the title in 2001. Ferry grew up a stone's throw from Wimbledon and now playing in the semis. Coverage continues on ESPN. Right now, SportsCenter All Night. How about the comeback we saw in Atlanta?
27: They score again. This is impossible to score 3 times in that amount of time. And I have to throw all my notes out the window.
28: Duka is still the master of orchestra of that team. What a game.

0: three. There are options here that might actually really work.
1: I love what you did there, because the shortcoming, guys, as we've seen the last couple seasons for the Cavs, has been being able to show up in the playoffs. This year, yes, Donovan Mitchell and James Harden are able to achieve something by getting to the Eastern Conference Finals. If LeBron is healthy, and that's been an if at this point in his career, but if he's healthy, he could be the confidence that they might need.
2: And what about those offers that might be out there? ESPN insider Shams Charania.
3: And a LeBron James, Rich Paul, they're continuing to sift through the leading contenders, the different options, the different teams that have been pitching Rich Paul over the last week since LeBron James informed the Lakers that he's going to be moving on elsewhere. That includes Golden State, Cleveland, Miami, Philadelphia, Minnesota. What we do know, though, is LeBron James wants to be in a competing environment. He wants to play meaningful basketball. But as far as the timeline, there is no timetable. LeBron James does not appear to be in a rush. The last couple weeks has been a lot of family, friends, and golf for LeBron James. Over the last couple weeks, he spent time in the Ohio area, in Akron. He spent time with his close friends and family. That includes Brandon Weems, his close friend, longtime childhood friend, who is now a leading executive with the Cleveland Cavaliers under president of basketball operations, Kobe Altman.
2: Cavs Heat in the mix. There's some poetry to those potential landing spots. How do we like the potential fit in Philly? ESPN insider Brian Windhorst.
4: Well, I like LeBron's fit everywhere because I've watched him play with hundreds of teammates everywhere he's gone, all across the basketball landscape, and he's pretty much been great in all the spots. He's played in the Olympics with Allen Iverson and in the Olympics with Steph Curry. He's played center and point guard in the same game with the Lakers a couple of months ago. He can fit with any team. I'm not worried about the fit. I think what you would say is LeBron going to Philadelphia would feel awkward at first. In fact, LeBron going anywhere other than Miami or Cleveland right now would feel awkward, but that doesn't mean that it couldn't happen. But I have very little worries about fit with LeBron.
2: LeBron James in free agency with decision to make. College football back in the spotlight. SportsCenter All Night continues. It's ESPN Radio.
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0: The biggest insult in sports. But this summer, during the FIFA World Cup, it's an invitation, America. Never watched soccer before? Perfect. Think a corner kick is a karate move? 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Prefer sports where players can use their hands? Me too. Just here for the snacks? Now we're talking. So grab a bag of Lay's and jump on the bandwagon. We're undefeated. Lay's, the official sponsor of the FIFA World Cup 2026.
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6: 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Scrutiny is increasing on NIL agreements in college. The clearinghouse that those deals go through says it has rejected nearly $90 million in NIL deals since its inception a year ago, the group releasing a report on Wednesday. Meanwhile, the NCAA is sending a letter of inquiry to Cincinnati, centering on former quarterback Brendan Sorsby's time there. Sorsby, of course, ruled permanently ineligible by the NCAA this spring after admitting to placing thousands of sports bets over the past 4 years, including his 2 seasons with Cincinnati before transferring to Texas Tech this offseason. ESPN's Heather Dinich.
7: I think the biggest thing was just the initial shock of the fact that the NCAA could not enforce its own rule about gambling. That was a new low. And of all of the things that people disagree on throughout college athletics, it seemed to be from coast to coast, there was a universal response to that. And it was, this can't be right. But I think one of the things that came out of it, though, is what the Big Ten and the SEC have been talking about all spring at their meetings that I attended, which was, is there a way that we as conferences can find ways to create and enforce rules? Because right now, college athletics is ungovernable. Because anytime the NCAA tries to make a rule, somebody turns around and sues them.
6: As for Cincinnati, their officials declined to comment on the matter at Big 12 Media Days in Texas on Wednesday. This was SportsCenter, new interview podcast from Rich Eisen featuring SportsCenter legends, available now on Disney Plus, the Rich Eisen Show YouTube channel, all podcast platforms. 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Back to baseball, Angels rout the Rangers 13-1, 12-run victory, their largest since beating the Rockies 25-1 in June of 2023, Rangers' largest loss and the most runs allowed this season. Mets a 6-2 win over the Royals. Mets have won 3 of 4 following their 3-game losing streak.
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6: When you're working on a possible no-hit bid, as Dylan Cease was for Toronto in the 8th inning, you need your defense to have your back. 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
8: And the 1-0 is hit in the air out to center field, racing back. Varsho onto the warning track, makes the grab as he crashes into the wall. What a play by Dalton Varsho. And we're still going now with one out in the 8th. A big defensive play from the Blue Jays center fielder.
4: Number 4.
6: Braves were on the wrong side of a perfect game bid until they broke that up in the 7th. Then took control of the game in the 8th. 680 The Fan.
9: Bart swings at a fly ball in well. Deep left center field. Reynolds

0: basketball. But as far as the timeline, there is no timetable. LeBron James does not appear to be in a rush. The last couple weeks has been a lot of family, friends, and golf for LeBron James. Over the last couple weeks, he spent time in the Ohio area, in Akron. He spent time with his close friends and family. That includes Brandon Weems, his close friend, longtime childhood friend, who is now a leading executive with the Cleveland Cavaliers under President of Basketball Operations, Kobe Altman.
1: Cavs heat in the mix. There's some poetry to those potential landing spots. How do we like the potential fit in Philly? ESPN insider Brian Windhorst.
2: Well, I like LeBron's fit everywhere because I've watched him play with hundreds of teammates everywhere he's gone, all across the basketball landscape, and he's pretty much been great in all the spots. He's played in the Olympics with Allen Iverson and in the Olympics with Steph Curry. He's played center and point guard in the same game with the Lakers a couple of months ago. He can fit with any team. I'm not worried about the fit. I think what you would say is LeBron going to Philadelphia would feel awkward at first. In fact, LeBron going anywhere other than Miami or Cleveland right now would feel awkward, but that doesn't mean that it couldn't happen. But I have very little worries about fit with LeBron.
1: LeBron James in free agency with decision to make. College football back in the spotlight. SportsCenter All Night continues. It's ESPN Radio.
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5: 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Scrutiny is increasing on NIL agreements in college. The clearinghouse that those deals go through says it has rejected nearly $90 million in NIL deals since its inception a year ago, the group releasing a report on Wednesday. Meanwhile, the NCAA is sending a letter of inquiry to Cincinnati, centering on former quarterback Brendan Sorsby's time there. Sorsby, of course, ruled permanently ineligible by the NCAA this spring, after admitting to placing thousands of sports bets over the past 4 years, including his two seasons with Cincinnati before transferring to Texas Tech this offseason. ESPN's Heather Dinich.
6: I think the biggest thing was just the initial shock of the fact that the NCAA could not enforce its own rule about gambling. That was a new low. And of all of the things that people disagree on throughout college athletics, it seemed to be from coast to coast, there was a universal response to that, and it was, this can't be right. But I think one of the things that came out of it, though, is what the Big Ten and the SEC have been talking about all spring at their meetings that I attended, which was, is there a way that we as conferences can find ways to create and enforce rules? Because right now, college athletics is ungovernable. Because anytime the NCAA tries to make a rule, somebody turns around and sues them.
5: As for Cincinnati, their officials declined to comment on the matter at Big 12 Media Days in Texas on Wednesday. This was SportsCenter, new interview podcast from Rich Eisen featuring SportsCenter legends, available now on Disney Plus, the Rich Eisen Show YouTube channel, all podcast platforms. 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Back to baseball, Angels rout the Rangers 13-1, 12-run victory, their largest since beating the Rockies 25-1 in June of 2023. Rangers' largest loss and the most runs allowed this season. Mets a 6-2 win over the Royals. Mets have won 3 of 4 following their 3-game losing streak.
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5: When you're working on a possible no-hit bid, as Dylan Cease was for Toronto in the 8th inning, you need your defense to have your back. 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
8: And the 1-0. He's hit in the air out to center field, racing back. Varsho onto the warning track, makes the grab as he crashes into the wall. What a play by Dalton Varsho. And we're still going now with one out in the 8th. A big defensive play from the Blue Jays center fielder.
4: Number 4.
5: Braves were on the wrong side of a perfect game bid until they broke that up in the 7th. Then took control of the game in the 8th. 680 The Fan.
9: Bart swings at a fly ball in well. Deep left center field. Reynolds on the run to the wall. That thing is out of here. The former Pirate comes back to Pittsburgh and launches one to the deepest part of the yard. It's 2-0 Braves as the stalemate is over.
4: Number 3.
5: The team that leads all of baseball in runs scored? That would be Washington. Nationals Radio Network.
10: Now the pitch, swing by Garcia, drive in the air to deep right center field. It's way back. It's going, going. It's gone. Goodbye. Luis Garcia Jr. has done it again. Unbelievable.
11: Number two.
5: 26-year-old Alex Roden was called back up to the Twins on Tuesday. Wednesday saw his first big league action of the year. Treasure Island Baseball Network.
12: Here's the pitch. Swung on and hit high in the air. Deep right field for Roden. That ball is off the wall, and the Twins will win it on an Allen Roden double to right. The Twins walk off the Guardians. 6-5, your final score. The Twins are mobbing Roden in right center field.
11: Number one.
5: Cardinals avoid a sweep, and Alec Burleson matches the longest shot of his career. Cardinals Radio Network.
13: Here it is for Burleson. A swing and a long one. Right field. That ball is long gone. Burleson, a two-run shot off a lefty, Jared Koenig. The Cardinals have extended their lead to 5-0. He hit that ball so hard it couldn't go foul.
5: 443 feet, in fact, matching the longest homer of his career. He's hit 63 of them in his career. Cubs, a 9-7 win over the Orioles, 9 combined homers, tying the most in a 9-inning game this season. All of those instances involve the Cubs. Pete Crow Armstrong hitting his 21st. Marlins, a 2-0 shutout of the Mariners. Marlins have won 15 of their last 17 home games, best 17-game home streak since 2003. They went on to win the World Series. Red Sox, a 5-0 shutout of the White Sox for their fifth straight win. Well, speaking of putting up zeros, that's next. Sports Center All Night continues. 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
17: 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Scrutiny is increasing on NIL agreements in college. The clearinghouse that those deals go through says it has rejected nearly 90 million.

0: million in NIL deals since its inception a year ago, the group releasing a report on Wednesday. Meanwhile, the NCAA is sending a letter of inquiry to Cincinnati, centering on former quarterback Brendan Sorsby's time there. Sorsby, of course, ruled permanently ineligible by the NCAA this spring after admitting to placing thousands of sports bets over the past 4 years, including his two seasons with Cincinnati before transferring to Texas Tech this offseason. ESPN's Heather Dinich.
1: I think the biggest thing was just the initial shock of the fact that the NCAA could not enforce its own rule about gambling. That was a new low. And of all of the things that people disagree on throughout college athletics, it seemed to be from coast to coast, there was a universal response to that. And it was, this can't be right. But I think one of the things that came out of it, though, is what the Big Ten and the SEC have been talking about all spring at their meetings that I attended, which was, is there a way that we as conferences can find ways to create and enforce rules? Because right now, college athletics is ungovernable. Because anytime the NCAA tries to make a rule, somebody turns around and sues them.
0: As for Cincinnati, their officials declined to comment on the matter at Big 12 Media Days in Texas on Wednesday. This was SportsCenter, new interview podcast from Rich Eisen featuring SportsCenter legends, available now on Disney+, the Rich Eisen Show YouTube channel, all podcast platforms. 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Back to baseball, Angels rout the Rangers 13-1, 12-run victory, their largest since beating the Rockies 25-1 in June of 2023, Rangers' largest loss and the most runs allowed this season. Mets a 6-2 win over the Royals. Mets have won 3 of 4 following their 3-game losing streak.
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0: When you're working on a possible no-hit bid, as Dylan Cease was for Toronto in the 8th inning, you need your defense to have your back. 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
4: And the 1-0. He's hit in the air out to center field, racing back. Harsha onto the warning track, makes the grab as he crashes into the wall. What a play by Dalton Varsho. And we're still going now with one out in the 8th. A big defensive play from the Blue Jays center fielder.
2: Number 4.
0: Braves were on the wrong side of a perfect game bid until they broke that up in the 7th. Then took control of the game in the 8th. 680 The Fan.
5: Large swings and a fly ball hit well. Deep left center field. Reynolds on the run. To the wall. That thing is out of here. The former Pirate comes back to Pittsburgh and launches one to the deepest part of the yard. It's 2-0 Braves as the stalemate is over.
2: Number 3.
0: The team that leads all of baseball in runs scored? That would be Washington. Nationals Radio Network.
4: Now the pitch, swing by Garcia, drive in the air to deep right center field. It's way back. It's going, going. It's gone. Goodbye. Luis Garcia Jr. has done it again. Unbelievable.
2: Number 2.
0: 26-year-old Alex Roden was called back up to the Twins on Tuesday. Wednesday saw his first big league action of the year. Treasure Island Baseball Network.
6: Here's the pitch. Swung on and hit high in the air. Deep right field for Roden. That ball is off the wall, and the Twins will win it on an Alan Roden double to right. The Twins walk off the Guardians. 6-5, your final score. The Twins are mobbing Roden in right center field.
2: Number 1.
0: Cardinals avoid a sweep, and Alec Burleson matches the longest shot of his career. Cardinals Radio Network.
7: Here it is for Burleson. A swing and a long one. Right field. That ball is long gone. Burleson, a two-run shot off a lefty, Jared Koenig. The Cardinals have extended their lead to 5-0. He hit that ball so hard it couldn't go foul.
0: 443 feet, in fact, matching the longest homer of his career. He's hit 63 of them. In his career, Cubs a 9-7 win over the Orioles, 9 combined homers, tying the most in a 9-inning game this season. All of those instances involve the Cubs. Pete Crow Armstrong hitting his 21st. Marlins, a 2-0 shutout of the Mariners. Marlins have won 15 of their last 17 home games. Best 17-game home streak since 2003. They went on to win the World Series. Red Sox, a 5-0 shutout of the White Sox for their fifth straight win. Well, speaking of putting up zeros, that's next. Sports Center All Night continues. 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
20: There is no timetable. LeBron James does not appear to be in a rush. The last couple weeks has been a lot of family, friends, and golf for LeBron James. Over the last couple weeks, he spent time in the Ohio area, in Akron. He spent time with his close friends and family.
2: So close, yet so far.
21: The kick and the 1-2 pitch. He struck him out. 99 down the middle, and he's through 8 innings with no hits allowed.
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22: Caitlin comes over. She gets it. Caitlin, right wing. Blow by. All the way for two. 25-15 fever. over, under two to go in the first. It's an 8-0 run.
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0: There was this new pronunciation of the country Turkey that I had no idea about. 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
11: 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Scrutiny is increasing on NIL agreements in college. The clearinghouse that those deals go through says it has rejected nearly $90 million in NIL deals since its inception a year ago, the group releasing a report on Wednesday. Meanwhile, the NCAA is sending a letter of inquiry to Cincinnati, centering on former quarterback Brendan Sorsby's time there. Sorsby, of course, ruled permanently ineligible by the NCAA this spring, after admitting to placing thousands of sports bets over the past 4 years, including his 2 seasons with Cincinnati before transferring to Texas Tech this offseason. ESPN's Heather Dinich.
12: I think the biggest thing was just the initial shock of the fact that the NCAA could not enforce its own rule about gambling. That was a new low. And of all of the things that people disagree on throughout college athletics, it seemed to be from coast to coast, there was a universal response to that. And it was, this can't be right. But I think one of the things that came out of it, though, is what the Big Ten and the SEC have been talking about all spring at their meetings that I attended, which was, is there a way that we as conferences can find ways to create and enforce rules?

0: Number two.
1: 26-year-old Alex Roden was called back up to the Twins on Tuesday. Wednesday saw his first big league action of the year. Treasure Island Baseball Network.
2: Here's the pitch. Swung on and hit high in the air. Deep right field for Roden. That ball is off the wall, and the Twins will win it on an Alan Roden double to right. The Twins walk off the Guardians. 6-5, your final score. The Twins are mobbing Roden in right center field.
0: Number one.
1: Cardinals avoid a sweep, and Alec Burleson matches the longest shot of his career. 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
3: Here it is for Burleson. A swing and a long one. Right field. That ball is long gone. Burleson, a two-run shot off a lefty, Jared Koenig. The Cardinals have extended their lead to 5-0. He hit that ball so hard it couldn't go foul.
1: It's a 443-foot homer that matches the longest of his career. Number 63 overall. Cubs. Orioles combined for 9 home runs. Cubs a 9-7 win over Baltimore. Marlins with a 2-0 shutout of the Mariners. Marlins have won 15 of their last 17 home games. Last time they had a stretch like that was 2003. They went on to win the World Series. Red Sox 5-0 shutout of the White Sox. Their 5th straight win. That's going to do it for SportsCenter All Night. I'm Jay Reynolds. It's Thursday, July 9th, birthday of Tom Hanks. From Bosom Buddies to Toy Story 5, rather impressive. Tom Hanks, 70 today. Speaking of impressive, Evan Cohen, Chris Canty, they're next with Unsportsmanlike. 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

0: relationship between Tatum and Brown.
1: It is a tale of two different people. And for the longest time, over 10 years, 9 years together, they both worked amazing on the court together. Like, on the court, they were great. But, like, over the last year or so, that personal relationship, it was as close to, like, you know, not existent as you could have. But on the court, they were amazing, hardworking professionals together.
0: CeCe, let me ask you this. As somebody that has succeeded to the highest of levels, 11 years in the NFL, won a championship, never played a full season on a losing team. If you were Jaylen Brown, would you believe Jason Tatum got you traded?
2: No.
0: You would not?
2: No.
0: Why?
2: No. No, because I think the reasons why they traded him become increasingly more obvious. They moved on because the organization didn't think that he was worth the cash that they were shelling out. And they already had a best player. And they were saying, if this guy is not in the conversation for being one of the five best players on the planet, then we're not going to be paying him, you know, $60, $65, $70 million. And we're certainly not giving him a two-year extension that pays him $145 million. So I think that's where it came down to. Once the Celtics missed out on Giannis, it became obvious the only mea culpa that the organization could give Jaylen Brown was that contract extension, and that was never going to happen, considering that they also still owed him damn near $200 million on the final 3 years of the current contract extension that he's on.
0: So let me ask it a little differently then.
2: What's up?
0: If they had the relationship at the Super Bowl in Pittsburgh this year, I'm sorry, the draft in Pittsburgh this year, we were sitting there and OCU Mignore, your former teammate, comes to set 15 years after you guys won a championship and loving it up, hugging it up, smiling, laughing, as if it was yesterday that you won. If they had that relationship, would Jaylen Brown be on the Sixers?
2: No. I don't think he'd be on the Sixers. Because here's the thing. Now, Jaylen Brown is probably a little bit better at getting at the rim than Jason Tatum. But if you introduce somebody like Giannis, that's a completely different skill set from Tatum. And so even though the best-case scenario worked out for both players that were drafted into that organization, I think they realized that the one championship was probably all that they were going to squeeze out of the tandem, and they were forced to make a choice, and they leaned toward taking Jason Tatum over Jaylen Brown. You can feel a way, but you know that Jason Tatum wasn't the impetus for being...
3: The King is leaving Los Angeles.
4: Wait,
5: Time to
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3: What's next for the Lakers? What's next for LeBron? And what does this mean for the future of the NBA?
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3: When you talk about Tariq Skubal, you immediately go Donnie. 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
12: Patrick Mahomes, he's the most decorated quarterback in this crop. He's still the GOAT in waiting. But he's coming off the worst season of his career and a major injury. And lest we forget, he and the Chiefs were not good before this injury. They've been in regression for a few years. Patrick Mahomes has dipped in passing yards, passer rating, yards per attempt. His deep ball accuracy has dipped, and there's been fewer explosive plays, which is his calling card. Based on his performance, I can't put him higher than 5 right now.
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2: Joining us now in studio, ESPN NFL analyst and reporter. We'll get to that in a little bit. Jason McCourty joining us. Has Patrick Mahomes become underrated?
14: Yeah, I would say so. And I think from a standpoint of just listening to Michelle there and talk about the stats and the dip

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12: 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Along with Chris Canty, Evan Cohen with you. Michelle Smallman getting hair and makeup. Normally I would say she's off, but she's been outed by Jason McCourty that she's downstairs just getting hair and makeup. Oh, my God. CC has said he has a million follow-up questions. I only think we've gotten to one or two. I mean, we could probably go the remaining 2 hours of our show trying to understand this thought process for one Michelle Smallman. But nonetheless, CC, also a question is out about the concert going because Pat just brought up the idea of going. Jonathan Zaslow, our teammate here at ESPN Radio, has gone to 30 Pearl Jam concerts. And I put out there at Evco Radio, what band slash artist has the most repeat concert goers? Some of the replies include so far Bruce Springsteen, Billy Joel. Also got a note from Josh DiMaggio, ESPN Milwaukee, saying, he literally just wrote me, I've seen Fish like 15 times and I'm not even that big of a fan, just always touring. That's insane. That is called wasting money, ladies and gentlemen.
13: What are we doing here? Just going to a concert just because they're nearby?
12: Yeah, like, just because you can?
13: Who cares?
12: That's insane.
14: Just because you can doesn't mean you should. We talk about that all the time, man.
15: Someone tweeted us, at Joey2Trees, I'm about to see Fish for the 177th time next Friday.
12: Stop it.
13: Also,
12: are you being serious?
15: That's what he said.
12: Can I deem that person's a fan?
13: Yeah,
12: because Josh is saying he's not a fan.
13: You can't say, I'm not a fan, but I've gone 15 times.
15: 15 is crazy.
12: You're a fan.
13: I'm not a fan. I've gone twice, but I'm not really a fan. Like, okay, 15 times, buddy, you're a fan.
12: Wow. Andrew Gomez just tweets at us, Drake, Jay-Z, Chris Brown. I don't know. Jay-Z doesn't, Jay-Z doesn't tour enough to have the most repeat concert goers, does he?
14: No, but Jay-Z does perform in certain situations. You're like, oh, it's an opportunity to see him. Like, performed in Europe with the album that he released, Watch the Throne. I mean, he's done, you know, one-offs with the Barclays when that opened up. Remember when we won the Super Bowl, he did a gig at Carnegie Hall. He's doing Yankee Stadium this weekend, which I know a lot of people are coming to New York for. So, like you can, like sneakily, you could see Jay-Z perform a lot, even though he doesn't tour like some of these other artists that are mainstream.
12: That makes sense. But 177 times?
14: I mean, at that point, you keep

0: playoffs, they were eliminated from the playoffs before Patrick Mahomes was injured. We cannot say this was an injury season for Patrick Mahomes. He was on the team the entire season. They missed the playoffs. That's what happened.
1: I think the injury was a product of how bad the team around him was.
0: Okay,
1: and that's the part that that's the part that we keep failing to bring up.
0: But the injury was not the cause for them missing the playoffs. They missed the playoffs with Patrick Mahomes as their quarterback.
1: Okay, that's great. But what I am saying is the mismanagement of the front office has to matter when we have these conversations.
0: I agree. And that's why he's not being plummeted to 11, because his play might dictate that.
1: But here's the thing, Pat. I mean, Cam, here's the thing. Having him at five, like, there's a better argument to not have Matt Stafford in the top five than it is to not have Patrick Mahomes in the top three.
0: I can't get on board with that.
1: I think it's absolutely ridiculous that Mahomes is not one of the two or three best quarterbacks in the game.
0: I just don't think you can make that argument full guarantee at this point, at this stage.
1: Sean McVay and Les Snead ain't making that argument.
0: I think they would. He just won MVP.
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16: 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But this summer, during the FIFA World Cup, it's an invitation, America. Never watched soccer before? Perfect. Think a corner kick is a karate move? Sure, why not? Prefer sports where players can use their hands? Me too. Just here for the snacks? Now we're talking. So grab a bag of Lay's and jump on the bandwagon. We're undefeated. Lay's, the official sponsor of the FIFA World Cup 2026.
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0: bandwagon fan. 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But this summer, during the FIFA World Cup, it's an invitation, America. Never watched soccer before? Perfect. Think a corner kick is a karate move? Sure, why not? Prefer sports where players can use their hands? Me too. Just here for the snacks? Now we're talking. So grab a bag of Lay's and jump on the bandwagon. We're undefeated. 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
4: 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Along with Chris Canty, Evan Cohen with you. Smalls back with us on Monday. CeCe, we've talked a ton about LeBron and his next destination. We're still waiting. And we haven't talked as much about another multi-time MVP, another champion, arguably the best player of the last 5 to 10 years in the NBA, in Nikola Jokic. Household sports name. Guy that is a first ballot Hall of Famer right now, but now 2 years in a row has pushed his contract negotiations and extensions back. And he has said, you know, I want to be a Denver Nugget for life. Okay, I believe him. I've just started to wonder things. Do you think that the Denver Nuggets have had a meeting, a singular meeting, about whether or not they should strike first? And they should take some of this as a hint of, oh, he's not signing. Now, he's eligible for a 5-year, $359 million contract extension after next year. So it's not like he doesn't have a financial reason for that. But I find it interesting that every single year for the last, what do you guys want to say, 3 or 4 years, if not more, we've all tried to trade Giannis places. Now he ultimately got traded. For kind of similar reasons. I want to be in Milwaukee. He did sign the extension, unlike Jokic, though, to be fair. But they weren't winning enough. Jokic is winning more. Both of them won a title. Both of them had multiple MVPs. I just find it interesting that we have applied the could he be out to Giannis and not to Jokic. And I do wonder whether or not the Denver Nuggets brass has had the conversation of should we consider striking first, as wild as that sounds. Because there is a clear-cut and obvious destination, and that destination is Utah with 10 first-round picks in the near future and young players up the wazoo. I had that thought. Do I think it's likely? No. But I wonder, have they had the meeting?
5: Well, I'm sure they've had the conversation, but any prospective destination that you would be doing a dance with, Jokic would have to fully be on board with. And I'm not sure that you could sell Jokic on the Utah Jazz being a place that has the potential to be a ready-made championship contender. So I think that's the part that you'd have to caveat. Now, do I think it's off the board that he could decide that he wants to go somewhere else and entrust another franchise with, you know, what will be the twilight of his basketball career? Don't know. But I would say this, there's got to be at least a little bit of angst within that Denver Nuggets organization, the fact that this thing is going to fold over until next summer.
4: If I made you the general manager, team president of the Nuggets, would you call your lieutenants into a meeting and would you say, we're gonna put a half hour on the calendars here and we're all going to build Jokic trades that if he were to come in today and he were to say, I need to be traded, I've had enough, what do we want? Just so you have those back pocket ready to go. Would you call that hypothetical meeting?
5: Well, I mean, I don't know, Ev. I mean, I don't know if I want to call that meeting because those types of things have a way of being able to get out. And the last thing you want is rumors that the Denver Nuggets are considering or deliberating putting Nikola Jokic on the block. Didn't work out that well for the Boston Celtics with Jaylen Brown. So I just don't know that you want to go that route. But then there's also the aspect of this. How important is that Supermax to Nikola Jokic? And is that going to be something where it potentially represents a sign and trade? And if so, is there somebody that's going to want to trade for said contract? Like there's a lot of complications when it comes to dealing with players that are making that kind of money. Number one, it's harder to build around them if you keep them. But number two, there's a smaller market if you are, in fact, looking to trade them.
1: Understood. And I don't think they want to trade them. And that's not what I'm saying. What I'm saying is we as sports fans, and in our case, talk show hosts, are somewhat inconsistent with our approach to the players that we talk about going to another team versus those that we say are lifers, right? Actions over words. Brian Windhorst, Hoop Collective, always says that. What are Jokic's actions here? Because you could say, well, he's going to wait for the top dollar, which I agree and I believe. But you could have said that about Donovan Mitchell. Actions over words. He didn't wait for the extra 80. He said, it's the moment I can secure my long-term future with the franchise I'm on, I want to do that. And I don't believe the Cavs, despite the result last year, I don't believe the Cavs are closer to a championship than the Nuggets are, even though they were deeper into the playoffs, because one team has Jokic and the other one doesn't. So I'm just going to default to the one with Jokic as closer to a title, right? But actions over words would tell you that that hypothetical meeting, that fake trade meeting I just brought up to you, CeCe, should happen based on Jokic's actions, no?
5: No, it should happen, but here's the thing. I don't know that you can do it if you're the organization without him demanding a trade. And that's the part that makes it uncomfortable. Because you got to hold, as long as he is putting it out there that he wants to end his career as a Denver Nugget. Now, we know with star players, that can change on a dime. Jokic doesn't strike me as one of those guys that could be that fickle. But I will say this, if things go off the rails in Denver, if they are no closer to contending for a title, if they are no closer to the Thunder and the Spurs when it comes to Western Conference supremacy, then it could potentially be on the board that Nikola Jokic could bully his way out. And here's the thing. You have less options the longer this goes on. You have less leverage as a franchise in terms of being able to dictate how this goes. Because if you get to next summer and he says, hey, I'm not signing a Supermax with you, but I want to go somewhere else, your only option is to try to execute a sign and trade and get something in return for him. Because otherwise, you're going to lose him for nothing.
1: Last thing on this for now. Tell me why, and maybe you don't feel this way, but tell me why we have been consistent in treating Jokic and Giannis the same. Or are we being inconsistent in our treatment of them? Because I believe, and I'll speak for myself, I believe I've been inconsistent, / to some extent, we've been inconsistent in our treatment of them. One guy we push out, which thankful as a Heat fan that happened, the other guy we don't. Have we been inconsistent?
5: I don't know. I will say this. Jokic has done a hell of a lot more winning the last half decade, right? So if you want to boil it down to a 5-season sample size, I know there's been a lot of arguing about the sample sizes that we use on this show to project future productivity. But I will say this. Like the last half decade, Giannis has essentially been irrelevant. After they won that title, what was it, 21? The Milwaukee Bucks have been irrelevant when it comes to contending, right? They're one and done if they even make the playoffs. Nikola Jokic consistently gets to the postseason, consistently wins postseason series. I understand this year was the aberration, but like this guy is always in the mix, contending to come out of the West. So I just think that's why we look at that situation a little bit differently than the Giannis situation. And then also, it's what we get from the player, right? Jokic has never talked about wanting to go somewhere else and play. Giannis talked about exploring his options and canvassing the league and seeing if there's a better opportunity. Like, there's been the will he, won't he for several years now, and obviously that culminated in him being traded to the Heat a couple of weeks ago. We've never had that type of saga with Jokic.
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1: So if they're fed up with Jaylen Brown, could Jason Tatum have stopped it? 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
1: Unfortunately, here on ESPN Radio, ESPNU, we are presented by Progressive Insurance. Lots of conversation still fallout from the Jaylen Brown trade to Philadelphia. A couple of updates on the show today. You can weigh in at on Sports ESPN, at Evco Radio, Chris Canty 99, on our conversation about the recess, the best games that you played at recess, your favorite recess games growing up, as we've been talking about that, as well as some of the concert conversation we've had about which artist or group or band or et cetera has the most frequent repeat concert goers. Plus, if we learned today that Pat Costello has decided to shame one Chris Canty for not having a boat.
24: Yeah, just buy the boat.
1: And Canty says he is interested in jet skis, and Pat has now done some research on the price of jet skis. Not cheap. Pat, your general vicinity, your general range for jet ski pricing?
24: We'll just average about $10,000 a piece.
1: $10,000.
5: Which is more than what I thought they cost.
24: Yeah, exactly. So just buy the boat.
1: So are you out of the jet ski market now?
5: No, I'm not saying that, but I'm sure the boat costs a lot more than $10,000.
24: You can get a 20-foot boat for like $40,000.
5: Well, 20-foot boat, how am I going to fit on it?
24: Very carefully.
1: I don't want
24: to sink the jet ski, though. So,
1: yeah, I don't want to call people out on this, but I won't name people by name, Steve and Sam specifically. I think we have clearly an endorsement opportunity for CC. CC at sea is really what we... CC can be S-E-A-S-E-A. Get him the boat or jet ski endorsement, and we change his branding to S-E-A. SEA, it's CC. That's what he now become. So let's get on this.
5: Exactly. In the jet ski that is built for the bigger guy or built for multiple. Like, I could be the endorser of that jet ski.
1: Let's go. CC at sea. All right. We heard the audio there coming back about the Boston Celtics. It really is. I don't want to put it in the same conversation, CC, as the Luka trade. But I would say the fallout is as astonished. The reaction, people are as astonished as they were with the Luka trade. Like, I can't believe this is where this ended up. So how did we get here? More and more information is coming out as the days progress. Sham Sharania, ESPN senior NBA insider, was on Straight Shooter with Stephen A. Smith on Sirius XM and gave this update as to the relationship between Tatum and Brown.
22: It is a tale of two different people. And for the longest time, over 10 years, 9 years together, they both worked amazing on the court together. Like, on the court, they were great. But, like, over the last year or so, that personal relationship, it was as close to, like, you know, not existent as you could have. But on the court, they were amazing, hardworking professionals together.
1: Not existent off the court. What does that tell you about the way in which this all went down, CeCe?
5: You ain't got to be friends to be good teammates and actually make it work in terms of winning, right? You don't have to have that friendship. We don't have to go to dinners. You know, we don't have to travel together. None of those things. We just have to have that mutual respect for one another. And there's been nothing in the relationship that I've seen where those two players have, you know, disrespected each other. Now, I do think there's been some tension when it comes to who the best player on the team is, whose team is it, the identity of the team, who's the organization building around, so on and so forth. So when we have the conversation around whether or not Jason Tatum got Jaylen Brown traded, I'm sure Jaylen Brown feels like Tatum had something to do with it, but I don't think he goes as far as Tatum going into the front office and talking to Brad Stevens and saying, I want this guy out of here. I think it's more so the organization feeling like it's an untenable situation to keep two guys making 70% of the cap or more into future years around long term. And so they did the best thing that they could in their eyes in moving off of one of them, and they decided that Tatum was the guy that they were going to keep.
1: I wonder retroactively, if you would have told Brad Stevens, president of basketball operations for the Celtics, this is what the deal was going to be if you didn't make the honest deal. This is what the fallout was going to be. This is what the conversation in and around Boston as well as nationally was going to be. And there wasn't the clear and obvious immediate, let's flip Paul George to Team X so we can get A, B, and C. If he would have gone even further to get Giannis. Like, I wonder, and by the way, it would be contradictory. You know what? I don't know why I didn't realize this till right now. Why did they try to get Giannis if they don't want some two players combining for 70% of the cap?
5: No, I've said that before.
1: Yeah.
5: They just don't think Jaylen Brown is worth the money they think Giannis is.
1: So then,
5: they were absolutely going to trade for Giannis and extend him. Here's the thing.
1: But then he didn't tell the truth. He had, as you say, a massive sports lie at the presser, as the McMahon pointed out. So it's not about the 70%. It's about who makes up the 70% of the
5: Exactly.
1: cap.
5: Exactly. Yeah. They don't think Jaylen Brown is worth it.
1: They should have gone further for Giannis. They should have. If it was
5: Peyton Pritchard, Peyton Pritchard and Hugo Gonzalez.
1: Yeah.
5: Put him in a deal.
1: Yeah, we both listened to the Hoop Collective yesterday. That's the reality. Just go deeper into this. You get a better player and you avoid all of this. And I understand all of this may go away come October, but I don't know that it's going away that quickly because you gave this guy to arguably your biggest rival in Philadelphia, at least historically. They should have just gone all in and given up everything to get Giannis and figure it out after the fact. Seems obvious.
5: If your big three is Giannis, Derek White, and Jason Tatum,
1: you
5: feel pretty good about it.
1: You're good. We'll figure out the rest.
5: We'll figure out the rest. Baylor Shireman and them other guys got to step up.
1: I mean, you'll figure out the rest. All right.
5: Yeah,
1: Peyton Pritchard,
5: exactly.
1: Very good player, not here. Extension eligible soon. Okay. Hugo Gonzalez, they have huge belief in him, former first-round pick. Okay. Whatever. Guess what? Dorian Finney-Smith is about to be bought out, I think, by Charlotte. Go get him. Like, you know, I'm just making, like, you figure out the rest of the roster. If you're going down that path to begin with, that means you've made the decision. We still believe in a big two, big three era in the NBA, and we don't necessarily believe in strength in numbers. But here's the thing. Boston was better than any other team last year at finding strength in numbers where others did not. Namus Keita was a cast-off in Sacramento. You know, and he was excellent for them. And by the way, I don't think that would have stopped them from signing Mitchell Robinson because the money would have been the same.
5: Yeah, here's the thing I think, Ev. Over the next, call it calendar year, we got to circle Boston as a team that's going to be big game hunting, and they're going to use Paul George's salary to match whatever guy that comes available, whatever superstar player that's in the mix to next be moved. What we have to do.
1: I think you also have to circle two other things as it relates to Boston. Number one is any expansion franchise that wants to go after Brad Stevens to run the team. Is he now gettable? And I don't claim to be Myron Metcalf. Matt and Myron starting August 3rd, 3 p. to 5 p. Eastern here on ESPN Radio, as well as, of course, Golic and Golic. But I bet you there's a couple of college programs out there, CC, that are saying, oh, interesting, Stevens is getting some heat in Boston. You know, he's ever won a championship in college. Been there twice with Butler. Maybe more impressive than actually winning it all. But just saying.
5: It's not going to stop. Like, this constant critique, criticisms, the noise, it's not going to stop.
1: Yeah, where it's he'd not, walk into a college. If your wife's school, Michigan, they have an interim coach, Mike Boynton. I'm not trying to run him out the door, despite what you probably think I'm trying to do.
5: It sounds like you are.
1: Of course, yeah. I knew what that. Boy. They were in the championship. They won a championship last year. You don't think if you're Michigan, you make a call to Brad Stevens right now and say, you happy? You sure you're good there? You don't think North Carolina's coaching search would have been a little bit different if Brad Stevens had made this trade first? I'm not saying he would have taken the job. You don't think Indiana is always going to look at him, no matter who the coach is, where he's from, where he succeeded? I'm just saying, you are right in what you said. Boston Celtics, we're going to circle for a myriad of reasons now. Same way we did with Dallas.
5: Yeah, exactly. If it don't work, over the next year or two, somebody's getting fired. And also, looking at Boston as a team that's going to be aggressive in eventually moving off that Paul George contract in order to land a big fish.
1: Best bet on Sportsmanlike Moments next. 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
3: Of the night.
5: Yeah, my Yankees can't score runs. They're bad. I took them with the best bet because Gerrit Cole was on the bump. Yesterday, the Yankees were 0-5 with runners in scoring position. We cannot score runs. So I'm not going to go with baseball anymore. We're going to go to World Cup. We got France and Morocco today. And as much as I want the upset with Morocco, I'm going to roll with France. I think they're going to win. But the best bet is going to be over total goals scored. So the over-under is at 2.5. We're going to hammer the over. Over 2.5 goals scored today in Morocco and France. That is the play of the day. We're talking about $100 with a total payout of $200. Go get your money.
31: He survived a terrible, terrible moment in our history.
3: The most unsportsmanlike moment of the day.
32: That was terrible.
33: Was not a great look.
1: Well, behind the scenes a little bit before our unsportsmanlike moments, just so people know, when CeCe gives best bet, Smalls and I don't know what's coming. We listen like the rest of you listen. So we hear it for the first time. And when I give unsportsmanlike moments, same thing. He doesn't know what's coming at him, right, with this. Well, I say that to say this. Thank you for leading me into one of the unsportsmanlike moments of the day, which is this post from Talking Yanks. The Yankees have gone 20 straight games without scoring more than 5 runs in a game for just the 7th time in franchise history. The last 2 occurrences were in 1991 and 1968. They're the only team in Major League Baseball this year to go that long without scoring 6 runs in a game. I felt the need to add on. And I did. How does that make you feel that we're so in line with that, CeCe? For me to bring up more about your Yankees.
5: Not great, but at least there's an explanation as to why my baseball team is struggling. What's your excuse as a Mets fan?
1: All right, the next one.

0: character is so much cooler than you. Like, if Adrian Grenier, you go up to him and be like, yo, Vinny Chase, like, that sounds amazing.
1: Nah, it makes you sound like a loser. Also, is Archie Bunker number one on this list? Because I don't know who that is.
0: All in the Family?
1: Is that a show?
0: Okay, you know what? You are right about Mr. T based on some of these comments of Pat and Cam.
2: Archie Bunker, played by Carol O'Connor.
0: Yes, correct.
2: I don't know if anyone knew that.
0: We are on to Friday. We're on Sportsmanlike, presented by Progressive Insurance.
3: Wow. I didn't know we'd have some All in the Family references. How about that? Welcome into it. 6:56.
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3: 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What a day it is. The day has finally arrived.
4: The Summer of Schmants.
5: It's the Summer of Schmants.
3: Gosh, I'm so excited. Dieter looks just confused in there. But that's okay. He kind of always looks confused. We begin. The Summer of Schmants is finally here. Cappy's in South-South. Dieter is in for Dad. Sedano's off today. We got producer Lindsay Baseball, Gregory Arthur Bergman, and you. The Summer of Schmants officially begins 4 minutes from right now.
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17: Monstrous.
5: Beto, I don't want to eat that.
19: We did it, Dad. We did it.
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5: Oh, big time.
19: So,
5: right, that's right. Of course we were.
21: So, mongrels, stay tuned.
22: What are you talking about? Just saying it. Cool Whip. You put Cool Whip on pie.
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9: And good morning, Geeter McGee, who's already somehow annoying me before the show begins.
24: Yeah.
9: Why?
24: Man, I don't have any idea why. Literally been
9: Because you're like talking to me while the open's playing.
24: I was not talking to you at all.
9: But then you're like confused, like, so I think you can't hear.
24: No, I can't.
9: Then you're
24: totally
9: turning your mic on 2 minutes early.
24: I'm just having a good time, and I was smiling at you.
9: I really don't like you. I don't know how this developed.
5: You know why? Anybody who's happy and positive and just, you know, has an aura of happiness around them, Morales doesn't like that.
24: Can I say one thing, too, Cappy? I feel good about this. I feel like I've arrived because I was told Morales will hate you within 3 weeks, and he does. So I think
9: that is true.
24: I'm now part of the team.
9: By the way, did you get Tuesday switched so you're here on Tuesday morning and not Trudell? Because I like you more than Trudell right now, so... Get that done, please.
5: Geet, what's holding you up?
24: Gregory Arthur Bergman, you do the schedule for me. You let me know.
4: Let's pass the buck here. We're going to pass it around all the way around. So Morales will pass to Geeter. Geeter will pass to me. Yeah. I'll pass to Lindsay.
21: You want me to say, hey, Trudell.
9: No, I'll do it right now. Here's the clip. Three, two. Hey, Geeter. Let's let Trudell know that I prefer you to be on this show on Tuesday and not him.
24: So he goes to Mason in Ireland.
9: And we can put this in there. When is Trudell on today? He's on the afternoon show today, right?
4: Yes, Thursday.
9: All right, we'll put it in there open. So he'll hear it today.
24: Perfect.
4: But also, is Sedano... Sedano's here on Thursday, on Tuesday.
9: Tuesday. No, he's not.
21: He's off Monday
9: and
21: Tuesday.
9: What is it with schedules around here? It's really remarkable. I'm shocked Kasim didn't show up today.
5: Yeah, really.
24: Tell me about it.
9: But Funch and Lubba is here.
24: Give me a tuna fish sandwich so we can get this thing really rolling.
4: Oh, Lubba in the house.
9: Tuna fish Thursday. Oh, there we go. Tune it away. Let's see how many people get annoyed about that one. The last time we had a Thursday, you know. So what? Tuna Fish Thursday begins now. It's Tuna Fish Thursday. It's the summer of Schmantz.
2: It's the summer of Schmantz.
5: I just have a quick question about the pronunciation of Summer of Schmantz. Like, did we talk to the voice guys
9: about... I talked
5: about...
9: to them. Yeah.
5: You did?
9: Mm-hmm.
5: And are you happy with their pronunciation of Schwanz?
9: They did so many ad-libs last night, the great Jim and Don Cutler.
5: Yeah.
9: There's so much material. And I didn't want to use it all out of the gate. You know, Geeter, I didn't want to just... You know what I mean?
24: Yes.
5: Yeah.
9: You don't want
5: that third,
9: like,
5: you know...
9: Yeah, I want to stretch it out.
24: And kind of blow everything.
9: Right. Yeah, exactly.
24: Right. Yeah.
9: There's so much material, and we've just begun.
5: We have just begun is right. And by the way, Funchy Lover, I think Tuna Tuesday works better than Tuna Thursday, so maybe we should move
9: it to Tuesday. But it's live in Tuesday with Providence. I don't think they want part of the tuna fish bit.
24: But if you have it, maybe you're going to Providence.
5: We can do it Tuesday and Thursday.
24: I feel like that connects.
5: You might get sick and then have to go to Providence. That's true.
24: Connect the dots.
9: But then we're trying to get 7-Eleven as a partner. So don't we want to say their tuna is causing sickness? Let's try to navigate through this, guys.
24: By the way, we could take it. 7-Eleven's got great sushi. I mean, we could go all over the place.
9: So I looked the sushi, or not the sushi, I looked the tuna fish this morning in the eye at the great 7-Eleven on Ball Road in Anaheim.
5: Uh-huh.
9: The brand new, beautiful one.
5: Yep.
9: And I ran into a listener, but I'll do that shout out in a little bit. And I looked at it and I went, you know, I should buy it, but I'm going to let Funches have this. So I just let you have it because I knew you were coming in loaded with tuna fish.
15: Got three sandwiches.
9: Oh, really?
15: Three sandwiches.
24: Do they know that you talk about that store on the air?
9: Not only that, I post the social nonstop.
24: Oh,
9: so they do know. That's why I said we're working on a partnership.
24: Working on, okay.
9: But
24: so
9: 7-Eleven's a big company with a lot of layers.
5: Yeah.
9: So that one might take a couple of years, but when it finally happens.
24: When it hits.
9: And I got the Funchy and I got the 7-Eleven gold card
5: where we just walk in.
9: And swipe.
24: You take what kind of team guy I am. You get that deal done. I'm wearing 7-Eleven outfit on this.
9: Oh, by the way,
24: 100%.
9: If you go to their website, they have great golf gear and stuff. It's
5: really?
9: All sold out.
24: Like a little 7-Eleven.
9: Oh yeah, well,
5: great chicken wings.
15: People buy
5: 7-Eleven merch.
15: Great chicken wings as well.
9: Yeah. Look at this hat.
16: Wait, Funchy.
24: Lit us.
16: Where are the chicken wings that you're getting these?
15: They're right by the pizza.
9: The chicken wings are the pizza.
24: I draw the line at chicken wings.
9: I've never gotten into the hot area. Like the chicken wings, I'm not as brave.
15: Pizza's
9: as you.
15: Good. Pizza's good.
5: Really?
15: $2 for $4.
5: hey, that's not bad. When Morales and I go to Whole Foods, Morales and I go to Whole Foods, it's like $4.95 for a slice and $8 for two.
24: How much for one rib?
5: Yeah. So Funch, I will just say this to you that yesterday, as Geeter and I sat there in the studio and we talked about the tuna, at 9:30 yesterday morning, it sounded appealing to me. At 6:30 a.m. this morning, as I was about to go to my local 7-Eleven to get the tuna sandwich, I was like, you know what? I couldn't eat a tuna sandwich this early in the morning. So I bailed.
9: So you went to the 7-Eleven. Did you get coffee?
5: No, I didn't do anything. I didn't go.
9: Oh, thank heaven for 7-Eleven, Jack.
5: I didn't go.
9: So you got nothing?
5: I got
9: Zippo. How far is the 7-Eleven from your home?
5: About a mile.
9: Yeah, so that's
15: you might want a sandwich by the YouTube hour. You never know. So just buy one anyway.
5: It's true. You know what I'll do? Maybe I'll see if any of my kids will... do me the honor of going down to the 7-Eleven and picking me up a sandwich a little bit later on. I didn't realize that 7-Eleven had all this food nowadays.
16: Where are these sandwiches right now? Are they in a fridge at least
15: in the fridge,
16: okay,
15: yes.
16: Okay,
15: yes.
16: As long as they're in the fridge.
15: Of course. No, they're on top of the oven over there.
9: By the way, I want you to give that third one. As much as I want Geeter to have a taste, I want Bergie to have it because I just want to see what happens to that tummy of his.
16: Oh, great.
9: 9 a.m. tuna fish.
16: Right.
15: I mean, you don't have to
16: be here for the 9 a.m.
15: You don't have to eat a whole sandwich. We'll just cut it in halves or something. I don't know.
5: Yeah, everybody should try it, I think.
9: Yeah, Lindsay, are we doing it now?
15: Absolutely not. Oh, no, we can do it in an hour or two.
17: I do not eat tuna fish, nope.
9: Really?
16: Oh, tuna fish is good.
9: Ugh, why don't you
16: so
9: eat tuna
16: good.
9: Fish?
17: I just don't like it.
9: You don't like fish or you just don't
17: like
9: tuna
17: fish?
9: No, I like fish,
17: I just don't like tuna fish.
9: Oh, okay.
5: Mm.
9: All right. Mm.
16: Do you get sushi? Do you ever get, like, ahi tuna?
17: No, I get spicy tuna.
9: Hey, you want some aha
17: tuna?
24: Spicy tuna's good.
15: It's not just regular tuna fish.
16: Albacore tuna?
24: Huge spicy tuna fan.
15: It's albacore and yellowfin.
17: Yeah, and it's
16: ooh, those
17: and
16: are both really good tunas.
17: With mayonnaise.
5: Mm-hmm. They got them at 7-Eleven? Funch.
15: Yeah, seriously.
5: For real.
16: Is there a sushi chef there, like, cutting it up and making it into the
15: That's
16: tuna?
15: What it says on the package. Okay.
9: By the way, I'll take Smart and Final and Stater Brothers sushi any day for the price point, because we had that sugarfish, and it was good.
16: But it was delicious.
9: But for $75?
24: Yeah.
9: I don't know if it was that good.
0: No, yeah. We don't need to
24: that's
0: do that.
24: That's wild for two that it was $148 out the door.
9: An outrage.
5: Ridiculous. I mean, that's totally ridiculous. Seriously. I went to a restaurant the other night, and it got to the I think we talked about this. I got to the point where I was like, I got to have a receipt. I got to be able to look at the receipt because I don't understand what's going on. It's just everything has gotten so crazy expensive in restaurants, and it's driving me up a freaking wall. It's actually forcing me to potentially try and eat at home. I actually opened my refrigerator earlier this morning. I was like, you know what? I got ground beef right there. I got ground turkey right there. I got shredded lettuce over here. I got guacamole. Like, why am I ever eating out? I got plenty of food.
9: Well, we know why.
1: Cappy, I got news for you. True. If you think you're going to save money by just grocery shopping, you're wrong.
9: Well, if you do it in bulk, you will.
1: Just groceries are just so expensive, too. I bought, like, four things the other day, and it was $100.
9: What four things?
1: I mean, I bought, like, some blueberries, some
5: popsicles. You know how much were those? $25? $25 for popsicles?
1: They were $12.99 for blueberries.
5: Oh,
1: that's my.
9: Were those organic blueberries?
1: Yeah, not like all the chemicals.
0: Like, was it a big package of blueberries?
9: What? What'd you say?
24: Organic.
1: Not that big.
9: Yeah, no, you knew it was organic.
24: Yeah.
9: Do you go to that Ralph's Fresh Fair?
1: No, I go to Pavilions.
9: Oh, well, okay, come on.
1: What? Really? I do. I'm
9: it's amazing.
1: Honest.
9: Andy Kamenetsky and Lindsay. When Andy goes, Travis had a great text thread with Andy and I yesterday because we gave him a hard time on Tuesday because his berries look so sweet. I was just staring at his berries the whole show. By the way, if you haven't noticed.
24: Big berries or were they just smaller berries?
9: Dad is not here. Sedano is vacation has begun.
5: Yeah,
9: the summer of Schwanz has begun.
3: The summer of Schwanz.
5: Say goodbye to top of the hour integrity. Yeah, we blow that thing up.
9: Don't worry. We'll get to sports eventually.
5: That's okay.
9: So this kid's, Andy's berries are so sweet and I can see them and they look so perfect.
5: Mm-hmm.
9: And Travis and I are like, where'd you get those? And I go, you going to that Ralph's Fresh Fair in West L.A.? And he's like, well, yeah, I mean, Ralph's, what else can I go to? I go, and Trav goes, Albertsons? I go, Stater Brothers? He goes, well, there's not really a Stater Brothers around me. And I'm like, I didn't realize you had Ralph's Fresh Fare money, man. Jack.
5: Well, he's making that cash, man.
9: Yeah.
24: Making that cash.
9: That Locked On Lakers podcast.
5: That's right. Exactly.
9: It's raining, baby.
24: He's a Whole Foods guy for sure. No?
5: Well, I'm
24: or Cardiff Market there, the Seaside Market.
9: Cardiff
5: Seaside Market. Seaside
9: Market
5: is my local spot, which Cardiff is my Crack. Local overly expensive, ridiculous grocery store that every time you go there, you're like, why would I spend $6.99 when at Vaughn's it's $4.99? It's absolutely, there's those places for sure. So
0: I had one of the berries yesterday.
5: And?
0: One of the
9: you bit into Andy's berry?
0: I bit into Andy's berry, and it was good. It was a really good, sweet berry.
5: Like, oh,
0: was,
5: really?
0: Yeah.
24: Was it juicy?
0: That Fresh Fare berry is good.
9: Do you think Andy goes organic, too?
0: Oh, those are organic for sure.
9: Really?
5: Oh, yeah.
0: Yeah, you can taste the difference.
5: Oh, really?
0: Wow.
5: I don't think organic.
1: There's no Albertsons or Stater Brothers anywhere near me, just so you know.
5: Okay.
9: Yeah, but there's probably something that's not Pavilions, I would imagine.
1: Well, that's the closest thing to me.
9: There's probably a Ralph's.
1: There is a Ralph's, but I like they don't have the same kind of... There's a certain type of berries that I like, the organic brand, like the one brand that I like. And then they also have this juice that I like. They don't have it at the other one.
9: And that juice was $25, too?
5: Yeah, when you spend $100.
1: The juice was $17.
9: What kind of juice is that, man?
1: It's Evolution.
24: Alcoholic juice? What flavor? Are you going grapefruit, strawberry lemonade?
5: Right. Like, they got champagne in that juice?
1: No, it's like the Evolution orange juice with pineapple juice.
5: Oh my.
1: It's like fresh and it's organic. You know?
24: Put a little tequila in there, we call that a worthy splash.
1: Yeah, exactly.
5: Yes.
0: Mm-hmm. Yeah, heard about that.
9: Mm-hmm. Oh, we've all heard about it. Facts. John doesn't shut up about it.
5: Well, today does start the summer of Schwanz, everybody. Now, Geeter, I'm going to throw this to you because me and Bergie and Lindsay and Morales, and I'd say even Funchy, we all have been mentally preparing for what the summer of Schwanz is. But, Geeter, go deep, man.
24: Yeah.
5: What does the summer of Schwanz mean to you, man?
24: Why are you trying to do this to me, man? You know I don't know where the line is.
5: I mean, look.
24: I think it means, like, for me, just, like, freedom, man. Like, walking down a couple blocks down there in Hermosa, maybe Sunset, where I really like it, and just jump in that water, you know.
9: Let the water hit everything,
24: yeah,
9: you know?
24: Yeah, me and my board shorts.
9: Yeah.
24: And just glistening in the sun. That's kind of what it means to me. That's the summer of Schwanz for me.
5: Yeah. I do feel like you you really did hit on one key ingredient to the summer of Schwanz. And I think everybody here would agree. The word you just used was freedom.
24: Yeah.
5: Freedom.
24: Freedom. Like nothing prohibiting you.
5: Right.
24: Just 40s and that's it. There's nothing constricting, restricting.
5: Right.
24: It's just
9: like when you're trying to do a plug for Thrifty Ice Cream. And somebody just cuts you off and talks about other brands of ice cream.
1: That one was not me.
9: Or it wasn't you.
5: No.
9: Or when I'm trying to talk about Eric Church Yamava, which I will later, and I just get cut off because there's breaking NBA news.
5: Yeah.
24: Yeah.
9: Or when Bergie's trying to get through his three things and he just gets cut off. Because why not?
8: Because
9: why not?
8: Because you can.
10: The summer of spots.
9: Freedom is here. Go ahead. Yeah.
17: When I'm trying to do, like, talk like I just was, and I get cut off. Yeah. But I guess never mind.
5: But the summer of spots is about freedom. Yeah. It is.
8: It's about freedom. It's about
5: yeah.
8: Freedom.
5: And by the way, it's perfect timing. Given we've just celebrated 250 years yes. of America, we've just, America. You know, from 1776 to 2026, mm-hmm. we've celebrated 250 years of freedom and America, and now we enjoy the Summer of Schwanz, yeah. which really is all about the freedom that we now have on this broadcast.
8: And you know what? Belgium kicked our ass after celebrating that 250 years, didn't they?
5: They sure did.
8: Yeah, they took our freedom.
5: Right, I want to do this. Pissed, by the way.
9: I want to do this to
8: we
9: navigate.
8: Should be.
9: Well, yeah. That's kind of sportsy, but let's navigate into this because I just saw it in the YouTube chat.
5: Tell us.
9: Paul Charles, and by the way, Funchy is all over the YouTube chat. Mm-hmm. So get in there, miscreants. Paul Charles, 1638 in the YouTube chat. Cap, please, please, please stop the negativity of LeBron James. Leave mm-hmm. the man alone and move on to something else.
5: Okay. Okay.
17: That sounds like the Britney Spears today? Person who's like, just leave Britney alone, and started crying. That's what he sounds like.
8: You just mean negativity as a whole, or not like today? You haven't even mentioned his name.
5: I haven't even talked about LeBron yet today. I haven't even talked about it. But what's the negativity? I mean, I don't really understand what the negativity is. I mean, is the negativity that the Lakers did not really show the king? They didn't bend the knee and say, hey, we'll do whatever it takes to get you back? I mean, to me... And I thought Travis, I was listening to Travis and DeMarco just the other day, I think it was Tuesday, and Andy was in with Travis, and I thought Travis really spelled it out perfectly, and I think he's done a better job than the rest of us of just spelling it out. The Lakers made their decision, and Geeter, I think you and I chatted about this, they really made their decision a year ago on LeBron.
8: Did. Yeah, I've said this, Cap, for me, the timeline, it's if you read the tea leaves and just follow it, like when they drafted Luka Doncic... and traded away Anthony Davis, and started to build around him and sign him in long-term in 26. I'm sorry, in 25. They did not extend LeBron. They had him pick up his option. And to me, that was basically them saying, play out this year, and let's see. And to be fair to the Lakers, from 2023 on, you know, 2022 on, you know, LeBron wanted to think about whether he wanted to mentally and physically get ready to play another year. Mm-hmm. So they've had to plan as an organization for this day. Now, LeBron has done amazing things, man, at 41 years old, leading the team to a playoff victory in Houston. But you're at some point, you have to start to build around your next superstar. And I think it's very mutual. I really do, and I'll stand on that hill. I think LeBron saw that as an opportunity. Okay, this is kind of the role you want me in. And I'm ready to kind of go do something else and write that final page. And I think for the Lakers, it's like, hey, you've earned that also. Thank you for the 8 years. Because I think when this started, Cap, did anyone think it would go 8 years? I don't think LeBron did. I don't think the Lakers did. Here he is still delivering in year 23 heading into 24. But no one even knew if he was going to play still.
5: Yeah.
8: So
5: I think,
8: everyone moved on.
5: Right.
8: And that's okay, right?
5: Of course it is. Look, when they traded for Luka, it wasn't just about, hey, we've now got our handoff star. It was also a signal to LeBron, hey, the guy that you wanted us to go get, that you guys won a championship together, and that was two coaches ago, hey, we've made our decision. You wanted him, we got him, we won, and now we're done with him because he's always hurt or he's always complaining about wanting something else, whether he was right or wrong, we can discuss that at another time. But the bottom line is, everything you've asked us to do, we've tried to accommodate you. And now what we're doing is we're trading your right-hand man and we're bringing in your replacement. That move mm-hmm. of bringing in Luka and moving out AD was the signal in the moment, hey, LeBron, you're no longer making decisions for us around here. We're taking control of our organization. And by the way, the Lakers knew what was coming, which was a transaction to the ownership of the Dodgers. And the Dodgers' ownership, they're brand new, and they're going to play for the next 10 years or 20 years. They're not playing on the LeBron timeline. They're playing on their timeline. And Luka is the short term, whether that's 3 years, 5 years, 10 years, He's the short-term answer on their timeline. So new ownership meant new direction, and new direction meant you're not telling us what to do anymore.
24: I think you nailed it, Cap, right there. I mean, when you bring up new ownership and a different front office, obviously Rob Pelinka is still leading that, but there are other people in the room, part of that new ownership. We talked a lot about the Dodgerification, right? Like the Dodger ownership coming over and how they do business, and them spending this entire year kind of looking at where they wanted to go, bolstering up their analytics department, right? Looking at what kind of players are most successful with Luka, signing AR, going that route. I mean, that's okay. That's what they have to do, because you're right. They are looking long term, right? And it's okay for LeBron to be like, hey, man, this is where you guys want to go. Like, I'm not a part of that. And I'm okay with it.
9: 7:20 in the morning. You know what you could have done in these first 20 minutes of the Summer of Schwanz? 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
5: Is it okay that Geeter smiles at you after you tell him?
9: The smile was fine. I just like that you held back.
5: Yeah.
9: You're starting to get it.
5: He did get held back. Hey, let me just say this. We're starting the Summer of Schwanz today. Geeter has nailed it. What does the Summer of Schwanz mean to us? It means freedom. Yeah. And you know what that freedom means? That freedom means that, guess what? Today, we're probably going to talk a lot less NBA. We're probably going to talk a lot more NFL. We're probably going to talk a lot more World Cup. We're probably going to talk a lot more Dodgers, because the Summer of Schwanz is here. And that means freedom in America.
11: Summer of Schwanz.
5: Yes, year 250. Freedom.
9: 7:21 in the morning. Smile.
11: Quack, quack.
9: Because it's Tuna Fish Thursday. And the Summer of Schwanz has begun. When we return in 3 minutes from right now, Bergie will talk Dodgers baseball. We'll get out Bergie's organ and talk to Dodgers. That's next on the Sedano and Cap Morning Show.
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3: What a feeling. 7:25. Good morning, the Sedano and Cab Morning Show on a Thursday. The summer of spots has begun. It's also Tuna Fish Thursday.
4: Yeah.
3: We got tuna fish from 7-Eleven. We go eat that in a little bit.
4: Yeah.
3: Royce Tony, our big fan, the P1 listener on Twitter, she said Cappy is unhinged.
4: Yeah.
3: Now, Cappy's not unhinged.
4: Well, he is.
3: But he's also free.
4: Yeah.
3: He's free.
4: Right.
3: Let freedom ring this summer.
4: Right.
5: In fact, we should come up with every song we can think of, from George Michael's Freedom to freaking Elton John, Philadelphia Freedom. You name it. If it's got the word freedom in the song, we are free. We are free. It's the summer of Schwanz.
3: On this day in 1983, the number one hit, Irene Cara, Flashdance.
4: Wow.
3: What a feeling. From the movie Flashdance.
4: I think a gas station from Freedom. Want to hear this song.
3: Gas station?
4: Yeah, that's where she was dancing
3: in
4: the rain.
3: Oh, that's right.
4: Yeah.
3: What was the actress?
4: Jennifer Beal.
3: Yeah. And she was in a show in the 2000s for one season called Chicago Code on Fox, which was a great show, but they canceled it. It was really good.
4: I don't remember that.
3: I guess
4: that,
3: it wasn't like, that great because they canceled it.
4: Like 25 years ago?
6: Irene Cara.
4: Irene Cara, thank you.
3: Well, this
4: Jennifer,
3: is who's singing.
4: What was I talking about?
3: I know. I was talking, you were talking about the movie.
4: Yeah, but
6: it was Jennifer Beals,
3: Yeah.
6: Beals.
4: Oh, yeah?
3: Yeah. What were you talking about? Isn't that what you were talking about?
4: Yeah, that's what I was. Sorry, I got changed.
3: What's going on, man?
4: I don't know. But I was right, which is so rare.
5: It's all about the freedom.
4: Yeah,
5: it doesn't matter. You know,
4: I was right, Cappy, and I challenged myself. Is what I did.
5: You're free to say I don't know, man.
4: Yeah,
5: you're free to say it.
4: It's so weird because I knew, and then I questioned myself.
5: I did know, and then I didn't know, and now I do know.
4: It's just
5: that I knew.
4: When you're in a house, you know, I got two daughters and a wife.
3: By the way, is Ron Mitchell listening back there? Or our MC, Ron Mitchell.
5: He's the early riser.
3: Remember how he told us that Dot Berge's Three Things was going to be presented by Blue Eyes Vodka?
5: Yeah.
3: Our friends at Blue Eyes Vodka.
5: Mm-hmm.
3: Yeah. And he said I was going to have copy.
6: Nope. Mm-hmm. That's
3: still, I haven't gotten copy in a week.
5: Here's copy. You ready? Blue Eyes Vodka from Idaho is really, really, really great vodka. Drink it.
6: Fit-friendly vodka.
5: Yeah.
3: Did you get copy?
6: No. I just know that line.
3: Glad they're hard at work back there. Meanwhile, you watch The Blue Review, presented by LAX, weekdays at 6:30 a.m. on our YouTube channel, Marcus Grant, Gregory Arthur Bergman. Then Bergie gets on here, thanks to Blue Eyes Vodka, at around 7:30.
5: It's really good vodka. Drink it.
3: And does Bergie's Three Things. That's going to be our bit. Until we get copy, we're just going to come up with our own copy.
5: Right? Blue Eyes Vodka. It's not really blue.
3: Blue Eyes Vodka, celebrated during the Summer of Schwanz.
6: Mm-hmm. That fit-friendly vodka.
3: What'd you say?
6: That fit-friendly vodka.
3: Fit-friendly vodka, Jack. Mm-hmm. All right, Bergie's Three Things about the Dodgers. Take it away, Bergie.
6: All right, Dodgers pulled out a win somehow yesterday, 4-3. But the most important thing was the Roki coaster. And this is I can't take credit for it. It's Jeff Spiegel in our group chat. He goes on Blue Review with us. He called it the Roki coaster. This is very much what it is. You don't know what's going to happen with Roki Sasaki. You don't know where the spin is going to be. You don't know when there's going to be a drop. You don't know what's going to happen with them, but it's going to be fine for about 80% of the time, and then all of a sudden, out of nowhere, you're going to go through a loop. And that's what happens with him every single time out at this point, and it happened again last night, Cappy, where he was terrible through the first couple of innings, giving up home runs to Eric Karros' son.
5: Yeah, I like how we call him Eric Karros' son. Yeah, God forbid we could call the kid by his real name. The kid has persevered and made it to the major leagues. His entire life he's been Eric Karros' son, and now he plays in major leagues. He hits bomb home runs against his hometown team seemingly every time he's up. And we call him Eric Karros' kid.
6: So this is all freedom time, right? Summer response, all about freedom. I could not think of the name Kyle. Yeah. So like, yeah. It came up.
4: MiraCosta graduate, by the way.
6: Yeah.
4: MiraCosta
6: so
4: High School.
6: Kyle Karros is the one that hit it off. So I couldn't think of the name Kyle, so I just said Eric Karros' son. But that's
5: the freedom you're enjoying right now.
6: That's the freedom that I'm enjoying, because I would have been killed for that. But at the same time, like, so Roki has just been all over the place. So 80% of the time, he's fine. He's getting guys out. But then when he can't find the plate. So in the last couple of innings, the last, like, seven batters, he looked like Roki, like you saw him just a month ago. He was great. He was striking guys out. He was throwing pitches that were landing in the corner of zones. The splitter was falling into the zone. They were fooled by every other pitch that he had. And every other, but in the first couple of innings, he's all over the place. He's walking guys. He's throwing pitches that are getting smacked for home runs from someone you've never heard of besides Kyle Karros. And it's a very strange feeling to see him be so up and down.
4: And Bergie, did you hear like Mookie and Freddie? And I think that's what I love about this clubhouse. Like the first thing they talked about in that game was Roki's ability to battle through that and how great he was just keeping them in. And Mookie even saying like, listen, we have to score more than three runs.
6: Yeah.
4: That's our job. And that he battled and grinded. So it was good to see him grind through that.
6: Right, because after the first four innings, you're thinking there's no way he's getting getting very far. And he made it through six, only three runs given up. So we praise Eric Lauer when he goes six innings with three innings with three runs given up. And so we have to also praise Roki at times. But we expect more from Roki, but it also, because he has such great stuff, but it's a little bit up and down.
4: I feel like I want to love Roki and you don't. Like, we always kind of have this little...
6: No, I love Roki.
4: Yeah.
6: I do.
4: I know, but...
6: I point out the issues that he's having.
4: Yeah, I know.
6: Because when
4: I want it for him.
6: Because basically what happens is other teams know that he is struggling when he's struggling and they can't find the plate. So they know that he's going to come out and he's going to attack the zone. He's going to try to throw as many pitches into the zone. So they free swing. They swing early and they try to get in front of balls and be able to... Because if they get bad on ball, something good is going to happen the more and more that you do, especially early on. So that's what the Rockies have done. And this is the second time they've done this to him, where they swing early on him.
5: And the other thing is that when you have a starting pitcher like Sasaki, who's already now an established major leaguer and he's had some big moments in his early career, on the other side last night, Bergie, was this guy Hughes from Colorado, and he was making his major league debut.
6: No, his first major league start, he made his debut with San Francisco, I believe.
5: Okay, his first major league start then. Thank you. Yeah. Freedom, by the way. Again, there's freedom for
6: you. Yeah.
5: But here's a guy who gets roughed up early and then ultimately settles down. And by the way, he got Ohtani out three times last night. So, you know, again, you expect Sasaki to have a really good performance, especially against the guy who's, you know, making his starting debut.
6: So Gabriel Hughes had 40 pitches in the first inning. He was either 39 or 40, but he threw. Mm-hmm. He was all over the place. And he was not able to find the plate. Also, he was giving up runs. He gave up three runs, and they let him off the hook. And once that happened, he went 40 in the first inning, and then he went 20 through the next two, and he got through six innings and with only three given up. And that's a problem. You have to be able to get to those guys when you have the opportunity to. But one of the things that happened, Cappy, I don't know if you saw this. This was one of the more frustrating things. And Eric Karros, the real Eric Karros, not Eric Karros' son, Kyle. Eric Karros gets so mad about this stuff. Alex Call, in the first inning, they're up 3-0. It's a 1-0 count, and Hughes throws a pitch. It's up high, and so he taps his head, and he calls for a challenge.
5: Yeah.
6: And it just barely ticks the top of the zone. It's a strike. Okay, we'll give that to you. It's the first inning. You shouldn't be using that challenge, but fine. The very next pitch is at the bottom of the zone, bottom left corner, if you're staring at Alex Call, and it was easily a strike. What do you see? Tap, tap. He calls another back-to-back pitches. He calls a back-to-back challenges and loses both of them in the very first inning, up 3-0. And when you know you have Roki, who's kind of a little bit up and down, what is he doing? Randy Arozarena did this just a couple of days ago, and everybody was killing him on the internet. What is Alex Call doing? Why are you challenging two plays? First of all, A, you're Alex Call. You don't get to do that.
5: Yes. Yes.
6: And second
5: that's
6: of all,
5: the key.
4: That's number one.
5: Yeah.
6: And second of all, it's the first inning, dude.
5: Right.
6: What are you doing?
5: Right. Yeah, I think Dave should have a hard rule, which is Ohtani, Freddie, Mookie, and Muncy. You four guys, you go ahead and challenge if you want to. The rest of you guys, don't do that. Unless you look over at me and I tell you to do it.
6: Right.
5: Like seriously, listen, Alex Call has been a really good, this has been a good year for him. It really has. But, bro, you're Alex Call. You're not Shohei Ohtani.
6: Yeah. He is, so like, I don't
5: Shohei Ohtani.
6: I just don't understand where they're what they're trying to do when it comes to challenges, and it's, especially when it's guys like Alex Call. Alex Freeland, we talked about it many times. There's many pitches that he should have challenged, and he doesn't because he's Alex Freeland, and he doesn't want to waste the challenge. You're Alex Call, dude. You don't get two challenges on the same bat on back-to-back pitches.
5: Exactly. Exactly
6: we,
5: right.
6: What are we doing here?
5: It's yeah, so and funny. Especially, again, if it's the ninth inning and you're down, okay, fine.
6: Fine.
5: It's the first inning and you're up.
6: Yeah, it was just nonsense. So Eric Karros gets so mad. He calls it a BS challenge.
5: Mm-hmm.
6: So, and that's exactly what those things were.
5: You tell him.
6: So third thing is that it's finally over. The 13 games in 13 days is over. They were just running on fumes towards the end here, just trying to get through it. They went 9-4 in that. They won every single series that they played, which in that 13-game set, and it was really very good. But they, you could tell by after, like by the fifth inning, they're like, "Let's just get out of this. Let's just move on. We have this lead. Let's just get out of here. Have a day off tomorrow. We're right at the All-Star break." It was just time.
5: Yeah, and Dave in the post-game press conference, a lot of the media was kind of peppering him with, "Hey, look, you know, you won the series, but one question was, hey, Dave, you guys are the best team in baseball. The Colorado Rockies are the worst team in baseball, and you know, you kind of had to scuffle to get this series win." And Dave was like, listen, there are some good young players over there, and that includes Kyle Karros. It includes a guy playing left field last night who had a sacrifice fly, Mickey Moniak, who was the number one overall pick out of high school of the Philadelphia Phillies years ago. Say again?
6: He was an Angel for a little while, too.
5: He was. He went to the Phillies, from the Phillies to the Angels. From the Angels, he's been in Colorado. And so this was a number one overall pick. They do have some good young talent. But the thing is that when the Rockies play the Dodgers, that's their World Series. That's their Super Bowl. That's their opportunity to say, hey, we belong in the same league. And so they give you every last thing that they got, and they're out there looking to win this thing, and the Dodgers are like, yeah, you know what, it's like pre-All-Star break, they're crappy. But they found a way to kind of grind it out, get the wins. And Dave said he likes being in those competitive situations, even, you know, this, I'll call it this half, this first half of the season. So, good series win, even though they had to scuffle against a bad team.
6: Yeah,
4: and isn't that the beautiful thing? Like, that's what you want, right? This is professional sports. You see it on Sundays in the NFL. You see it in the NBA. Like, a bad team can win, especially in a series, you know, three-game series, of course. But I love that they're in close games.
6: Yeah.
4: We actually want this.
6: Yeah, it's a good thing. And now they have no game tonight, which is a bit day off. And then they play the Diamondbacks for three, and then it's the All-Star break.
3: Right. You know what Saturday is at Dodger Stadium, right? You know which bobblehead it is?
5: Tell me.
3: Mario's going to be there. I don't know for sure if he will be there, but it'll be a big day for LAFC.
6: It is
3: Saturday at the ballpark.
1: Oh. It's Sunny Bobblehead Night.
4: Did not know that.
6: I need that bobblehead. I really need
3: Sung
6: that Hung bobblehead.
3: Min.
6: Yeah.
3: Sung
5: Hung. Now, what is it about this bobblehead that you need?
6: Well, my girlfriend's Korean.
3: Yeah, Sonny's okay. Korean.
6: Yeah. Okay.
3: His girlfriend's Korean.
6: Yeah. Uh-huh.
3: Sonny's like a Korean hero.
6: Yeah, no, hey, like very hey, much a Korean hero. Yeah. 100%.
5: So you Him have to be... Kim. You have to be a hero to Jean
6: yes.
5: by getting her the Sunny bobblehead.
6: Yeah, I got to find a way to get that bobblehead.
5: So we're gonna,
6: I can't go
5: now,
6: to the game, so I got
5: to
6: figure it out.
5: So here's what Chris and I... Well, wait, Geet, you have a way to get it?
4: I'm saying we got to get one for him. Yeah,
3: well,
4: we'll try.
3: Yeah.
5: Well,
4: I'm going to ask one of the Dodger guys to see if they can swoop one for us.
6: That'd be amazing, Geeter.
3: Ooh, I know where you're going, Cappy. I don't know if he has tickets for this weekend.
5: Well, so me and Morales, Geeter, you got to hear this plan that me and Morales have. So we have this listener. His name is Armin Cornell. He's
3: great
5: a great
3: P1.
5: Guy.
3: Great P1.
5: Just
3: guy.
5: A great guy. And when we were doing our Children's Hospital LA auction last year, he bought a dinner with the Sedano and Cap show. So me, Morales, Sedano, Lindsay, Bergie, everybody went to dinner down at Fleming's, and we had a great time, and we became friends.
3: To be honest, I don't think Lindsay or Bergie were there, but that's okay.
6: I was not. I don't think Lindsay was either.
7: It's okay. We can just pretend that we were there, bro.
6: Yeah, we were there. It was so much fun.
5: You guys were so awesome.
6: Great night.
5: I really enjoyed that,
6: had the
5: that night with you guys. That was so fun. Anyway, we become friends with Armin. So Chris and I have gone to a Dodgers game with Armin, and Armin always gets me the bobbleheads because he knows how much I like to collect them. And Chris and I have decided we're going to knock him off, and we're going to get into his will, because he's got a beautiful boat, Geeter. And, and Chris and I want to be in Armin's will. We think we should get the boat.
4: I'm all about boat life.
5: Yeah, me too.
4: I mean, there is nothing.
3: Where
4: you talk about freedom.
3: From?
4: You talk about summer schwants.
3: Well, hold on. Where was that honk from? Who was honking in your driveway, Cap?
4: Oh, I don't know.
6: Was it Rachel?
7: Justin must be back from 7-Eleven with
5: here.
7: The coffee.
5: And the tuna sandwiches.
3: Now, what did you say, Keeter?
4: I was just saying, you talk about the summer of Swans and freedom. Like,
3: well, no, we're gonna, when he leaves us that boat, when he dies, and he leaves us in his will, we're going to rename it the Schwanz.
4: 100%.
3: Right. Yeah.
5: Right. And we're going to decorate it with bobbleheads everywhere. You know? We're gonna, and so now we have, Berg, the best chance I got right now is Armin Cornell going to the game on Saturday night to get you that Sonny bobblehead.
6: Oh, it's okay if he's not going to be there. I'll find a way to get it.
4: Yeah, we're going
6: to
4: work every angle.
5: Yeah. Okay.
3: Well, let's see. But by the way, he's also juiced in with like all the other season ticket holders. So they do like swaps and trades. Yeah. Kind of like Cappy does, or Cappy and Rachel do on the weekend.
5: Mm.
3: I screwed up the bit because it would have been funnier if it was just smooth out of the gate.
5: Yeah.
3: But it's okay.
5: Yeah.
6: Summer or, responds. You have freedom. It's okay to screw it up.
5: Or maybe Stephen Hernandez, who is one of the most angelic human beings on planet Earth, maybe Stephen Hernandez says, oh, really, you want that Sonny bobblehead? Because he's Korean and Gene's Korean and you need to be her king. You need to be her hero.
3: He's going to make us do like 47 free live reads, though.
5: Oh, that may be true.
6: I love Stephen Hernandez.
3: Yeah. Get ready to do some live reads, homeboy. How badly do you want that bobblehead?
5: Right. Where's maybe Bergie's three things brought to you by the hardwood.
3: No, it's brought to you by Blue Eyes Vodka. I just don't have coffee for it.
5: Blue Eyes Vodka. It's really good vodka. Drink it.
6: Fit-friendly vodka.
3: All right. 7:41 on a tuna fish Thursday. Quack, quack. The great Michelle Smallman, Michelle's safe space, and I want to get into wings with her, because earlier this week on Unsportsmanlike, she talked about how she eats wings, and she does it the same way I do it, but everyone's giving her a hard time. We'll do that, but right now, Cappy, the beautiful man to my left, let's talk about Jacob and Ronnie.
5: Yeah, let's do it. Hey, it's summertime, right? Everybody wants to be outside. You want to go to the park. You want to have a barbecue, backyard parties. If you live in an apartment, you know, your courtyard is buzzing. Beach days, neighborhood walks, family visits. We all want to be outside and enjoy this weather. But it also means that as you're outside, there's more chances for dog bites. And I know that sounds a little extreme, but it's true. It happens all the time. A dog bite can mean stitches, an infection, scars, nerve damage, possibly surgery, definitely emotional trauma, especially for kids. 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
16: A bandwagon fan. The biggest insult in sports. But this summer, during the FIFA World Cup, it's an invitation, America. Never watched soccer before? Perfect. Think a corner kick is a karate move? Sure, why not? Prefer sports where players can use their hands? Me too. Just here for the snacks? Now we're talking. So grab a bag of Lay's and jump on the bandwagon. We're undefeated. Lay's, the official sponsor of the FIFA World Cup 2026.
3: 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The great Michelle Smallman. Apparently, she's live from the airport. She'll join us in 60 seconds.
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3: 7:47 in the morning, the Sedano and Cap Morning Show. On a Thursday, Cappy, we play Rocky IV because earlier on this week on Unsportsmanlike with Michelle and Evan, they were talking about the White Russians. Evan was at least. So we got to play Rocky IV.
4: Nice.
3: Because we are the official show of Rocky IV. Meanwhile, Michelle Smallman joins us.
4: Bert.
3: But apparently, she is live, not from the airport, but inside the airplane.
4: Oh, dang.
3: Good morning, Michelle.
22: Good morning, guys. Yes, I'm live from my seat on an airplane.
4: And where are we headed?
22: We are going on a little vacation. I am going somewhere warm and sunny, but I don't want to put myself on blast. But we are going to be taking off here in a second. So if I lose you, it's because I'm in the air. But we will talk up until that point.
3: Now, okay. You're sitting in Sedano class, I presume, right?
22: I am. I'm in Sedano class.
3: Nice.
22: And this is a rarity for me. I kind of don't know what to do with myself.
23: That means she's going across the pond, which I can absolutely appreciate.
4: Yeah.
23: Michelle, it's Geeter, by the way. You were on the radio yesterday. You were not on today.
22: And yes, I was.
23: It was a struggle for them. But you brought up top five.
22: By the way.
23: Yeah.
22: Not to interrupt you, the first thing I saw today was them saying, we're unsupervised. Michelle's not here.
23: Oh, yeah.
22: What do we do?
23: They didn't know what to do. It was like cats and dogs living together, mass hysteria. But you did top five QBs coming into this season, and they went nuts. And they couldn't stop talking about it today, by the way. You had Patrick Mahomes at five. That is what caused an absolute ruckus. Burrow at four, Lamar Jackson at three, Stafford at two, Josh Allen at one. And they have not forgiven you for it.
22: No, I'm glad you brought this up because me taking vacation today was properly timed because
23: perfect.
22: They were mad at me yesterday, legitimately mad at me about the list. Legitimate. The Canty was like, I cannot believe that you had the audacity to put Patrick Mahomes number five on the list. And I said, are we talking about career Achievement Award? Are we talking about the ranking from last season heading into this season? And I don't know why people are afraid to look at the numbers that he had before he got injured and acknowledge that he was not playing at a top three quarterback level. And so therefore, if I'm being

0: Safe space today.
1: Oh, so we're killing what we're doing.
2: Okay, well, quickly on the Mahomes thing, because I think I got a second. We're just sitting here on the tarmac. Oh, actually, we're moving, but it's fine. Quickly, I did take into account the talent around him, but I feel like you can't say he's the GOAT because he is always elevating those, or the GOAT in waiting, excuse me, or the GOAT of this era. No disrespect to Tom Brady, of course, but that you can't say he is what he is because he elevates those around him, and he can always succeed without having that number one guy or having a lesser version of Travis Kelce, and then say, well, he deserves to be number one because of all of that. Or like, you just can't, you can't essentially use it on both ends of the coin. You can't say, well, he should be higher because he doesn't have a lot around him, but then also say that he consistently does it. So when he doesn't perform to that level, you can't use it as an excuse. But for my safe space this week, you guys, I'm going to whisper this in the corner because I don't want my seatmate here to be nervous. I realized something about myself that's a little alarming. When I was downloading my content to watch on this flight, I realized I downloaded 2 murder mysteries to watch on the plane. Is that a concerning thing? Should I flag that and self-report that about myself? That heading into a vacation, the thing to do to like ease my mind and get myself ready to relax and have a good time is to watch murder mysteries on a plane? Am I sicko?
1: No, Michelle, I absolutely love it. Do not tell on yourself. Let them think going in, this could get weird, and I'm a little nervous.
3: Meaning,
2: you know,
3: your seatmate
2: people,
3: is looking.
2: I'm sure. She's drinking a wine, so I think we're going to be friends anyway.
3: Yeah.
2: But I was like, is this a sign of mental illness? That this is what I think is relaxing and fun heading into a weekend, like a vacation weekend? I don't know. So you guys tell me, but this is a safe space, so this is the place to talk about it.
4: Michelle,
1: I get so
4: just
1: dialed
4: so you
1: in.
4: Know, as somebody who is a big murder mystery, thriller, and true crime fan, there's actually like data that has been done and research that has been done that says that people who use true crime or any type of, downtrodden content to relax are actually considered to be emotionally intelligent. So there you go.
2: Well, there you go. So I knew I had a high EQ, and this just confirms it.
3: Wow. All right. So listen. You are in a safe space here. You know, things that you cannot talk about on Unsportsmanlike, you can talk about them here, especially during the summer of Schwanz. Because while you're away from Unsportsmanlike and Sedano is away from Sedano and Cap, we have now, Michelle, total freedom, a place where there is no judgment. So whether it's murder mysteries or comedies, it doesn't matter to us. You do you, girl.
2: Well, I appreciate that support because I was a little worried about myself. I was like, this might be something I need to examine. but I'm glad to know that it's a sign of emotional intelligence. Also, I think it's educational. You know, head on a swivel. You never know what can happen out there.
1: Yeah, you always got to have your head on a swivel. And by the way, Michelle, I love a good murder mystery. And you get so locked in, especially if it's like 3 to 4 episodes. You have to see how it ends. That one in Idaho about the kids in school, that one was insane.
3: Oh, that one freaked
2: me out.
1: But then I can also flip to a rom-com. And then your seatmate is really going, what is happening with this person? But that's me.
2: It's funny you say that. I download a murder mystery, and then the next thing I downloaded was some movie that's supposed to be like a tearjerker rom-com. So we, you know, when
1: I bet I know what it is. Voicemails for Izzy, Netflix.
2: Yes,
1: yeah,
4: good.
3: No way.
2: Is it good? Have
4: good.
2: You seen
4: yep.
2: it?
1: Watched it, loved it.
3: Really?
1: Yep.
3: Voicemails for Izzy.
1: Yeah, you're gonna have some tearjerkers and moments in there. There's some sweetness too. You know, it's the typical rom-com. It's gonna follow the plan.
3: I gotta look this up.
2: I'm being told that I have to turn my phone off, guys. I'm so sorry.
5: Great, Michelle Smallman. Thank you, Michelle. Have a safe flight.
2: Bye. Bye-bye. Thank you.
3: Now, wait a second. I have a question about the summer of Schwanz.
5: Yeah.
3: We all talked about being cut off. Here's Geeter, guest hosting for us, doing a phenomenal job of bringing up to Michelle her top 5 quarterback rankings, and you decided to cut that conversation off.
5: So here's a little background on it. I have been told by my bosses, and I only have a few of them, that we wanted to retool the way Michelle's segment goes. That's why we created the safe space. So us going into like a sports topic with her isn't really the goal, especially when she's sitting on an airplane and she's like now got to worry about a sports topic. That's not really fair to her.
3: It's not
5: fair to our listeners who are hearing like background noises on an AM radio that we're now talking sports. Let her do her safe space stuff, which is more fun.
3: Now, that's okay, Geeter, that you didn't know that. Yeah.
5: Is okay. Apparently, you brought that up in the prep, and Lindsay told you to wait for the back, but you put it in the front, and that's okay. You got confused.
3: He put it in the front rather than in the back.
5: Yeah.
1: You know what? I've been known to do that.
5: I understand.
1: She was very excited that we

0: brought it up.
1: I understand where you're. She's a very nice woman,
0: and I didn't know. That's my fault.
1: It's okay. Yeah. Listen, you're just stacking them up, brother.
0: Yeah, but I don't know. That seemed like a great call. We kind of got it all in.
1: True, but I'm sure I'll hear about this later. In fact, I'm already getting texted about it now from one of the bosses. Yeah.
2: Oh, really? From who?
1: Evan Cohen.
2: And what's he saying?
1: Well, he was telling me about a special guest we're going to have tomorrow, but also he mentioned we'll talk about Michelle Safe Space in our meeting today.
2: Oh, wow. So you could be in trouble today.
1: I won't be in trouble. I'll just blame Geeter.
2: Oh, you should be in trouble.
1: No, I'll just blame Geeter.
2: Well, but don't you think you should blame yourself for not preparing Geeter properly?
3: Oh, I mean, it's my fault, but I did.
1: I can only do so many jobs.
0: It's my fault. It's my fault.
3: Well, the plan, Cappy, was since you wanted to talk football, we were going to get into that in the 8 o'clock top of the hour, like I said in our text message, but... Mm-hmm. And Geeter was going to bring that up on the back end of our combo with Michelle. Like, oh, hey, by the way, I heard this, blah, blah, blah, blah, blah. But he was so excited to ask the question that he asked it right off the top.
0: Gotcha.
3: He was really excited.
1: You couldn't hold it in, huh?
0: I could not hold it in.
3: He was so
0: excited. You know what? Sometimes you just get, you know, going a little early and fast. And,
1: I understand.
0: You know, you just can't. You know, there's so much freedom that you're like, don't even know what to do with yourself.
2: Yeah.
0: And
4: that's the summer of schmonz.
0: I think that's what happened.
1: Right. It's okay. Listen.
0: Like you said, I'm piling them up.
1: In the grand scheme of things, we're not, you know, trying to cure, you know, disease over here.
0: Yeah, I mean, listen.
1: It's not the end of the world. It's fine.
0: 9 mistakes in 57 minutes? I'll take
2: not
0: that.
2: Bad. Not
1: I'm
2: bad.
1: I'm actually not that mad about this one.
0: Okay.
2: No, it's pretty good. Hey, listen, you said it from the very beginning of today's show. The summer of schmonz means freedom. And if you want to free that conversation about quarterbacks at the beginning rather than at the end, then you know what, Geet? You got the freedom because this is the beginning of the summer of schmonz.
1: By the way, Sedano called me yesterday, and I said, I answered the phone. I said, hey, just so you know, I'm scraping right now.
2: Mm-hmm.
1: And he goes, okay, that's fine. Are you alone? I go, what? I said, yeah.
2: What do you expect me to be? You expect Cap to be sitting right next to me?
1: I'm like, yeah, I'm alone.
3: Well, I mean, you have told stories about sitting right next to him.
1: Yeah, but like,
3: stalls before.
1: Wouldn't I have like said, hey, by the way, I'm in a stall next to Cap.
2: Yeah.
1: Don't
2: worry, I've got
1: Cap.
2: My headphones on. Yeah. Oh, my God.
1: Oh, man.
2: Right, Schivozo, tell us. Tell us what we need to know.
1: All right. You ready? You ready, Geeter? You don't want to be a city water sleazeball no more, right?
0: Mm.
1: You don't want to be a Schivozo.
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1: 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Wasn't that loud there, but you got the point. When we return, what are we going to do? Talk NFL?
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1: 8:04. Good morning.
21: Quack, quack.
1: I swear, in 1999, when this song was part of the American Pie soundtrack, we thought it was good. Listening back, it's not very good.
21: The whiny.
1: Yeah. Blink-182 really did a whiny job for the American Pie soundtrack. But on this day in 1999, American Pie debuted in theaters. Now, I was a sophomore in high school when it came out, mm-hmm. and I was very much like, I was like a stiff

0: pepper mixed with Bleep Break. You know what I mean?
1: Yeah, yeah.
2: I would never have known this was Blink 182. You could have given me a million guesses. I would never have known.
3: Really?
2: This.
3: That's because it's the other guy that's singing it. Tom's singing it instead of Mark.
2: Oh, yeah?
3: He only sings like three songs.
0: This song's called Mutt, which I never knew. But I know the song from the movie, but
1: they're all whiny, man. You can just tell when it's whining like this, you can just assume it's Blink 182.
2: Oh, yeah? Hey, by the way, you mentioned 1999. I'm just looking at the date. July 9th, 2026. July 9th, 1999. You guys ask me often, you know, how's the divorce going? Well, at this time, 27 years ago, I was on my honeymoon.
0: Did you guys watch American Pie in the theater as part of the honeymoon?
2: I don't remember.
0: Hey, honey, listen, look at what we're seeing on the movie. Let's go home and get an apple pie.
1: Check out Shannon Elizabeth.
0: Yeah.
1: Going.
0: Shannon Elizabeth.
4: The Summer of Spots.
5: Yeah. That might be the last time I was single, 99.
0: Really?
5: Yeah.
6: MILF.
0: Yeah, MILF.
5: MILF. I don't really think back.
0: We didn't really know what MILF meant yet.
2: No, what most of us did.
0: Oh, really?
2: Yeah, but you were a sophomore in high school.
0: That's when the next summer became my Summer of MILFs.
5: Summer of MILFs.
2: Oh, really?
0: Yeah.
2: So this is Summer of Schwanz. 2000 was Summer of MILFs.
0: Oh, absolutely right. What was it? The Firefly in... No, that's in Studio City. Yeah. What's the place?
1: Firefly in Studio City.
0: Firefox in Anaheim Hills.
2: Oh, yeah, that was your spot, huh?
0: That was everybody's spot.
5: Oh, yeah.
2: Okay.
1: Were you saying MILF in the 70s, Cap?
5: Who knew Stifler's mom would have this big resurgence?
0: By the way, how crazy is that?
5: White Lotus?
0: We haven't heard from Stifler in like 20 years.
2: Right.
0: But Stifler's mom's everywhere.
2: Oh, dude, everybody... From White Lotus, she's... What is her name with the actress's name? She's on all those commercials.
3: Jennifer Coolidge.
2: And then what's the other guy? The guy who was on the most recent episode, the most recent season, who's got the glasses?
0: He was in The Shield. What's his name? I can't think of his name. He was also in Sons of Anarchy. Remember?
2: No,
6: Walton. Walton
0: yeah,
6: something.
0: Walton Goggins.
2: Yes,
0: Walton
2: yes. Goggins. Yes, Goggins.
0: Yeah. Goggins. Goggins is huge.
2: Yeah,
3: he was great on that show.
1: He was great in The Shield too.
0: He was amazing in The Shield.
2: It's so funny you guys are saying that.
1: Totally different roles, by the way, too. Sons of Anarchy, he's a very different person.
0: He was very voluptuous.
5: You guys don't know this show. You mentioned the name Coolidge. White Shadow, one of the great shows of all time. But
0: I got the reference. I don't know if everybody else
2: knows. There's only a few of us that are old enough to know what you're talking about.
5: Oh, man, but you go look it up.
1: White people love that show. They love that show.
5: Did you not love that show? I cried when Jackson got shot in a liquor store.
6: I'm too young to know that, but I mean, I know white people love it.
0: Yeah, there was a white guy coaching a bunch of minorities.
5: Yes. Yeah. Well, by the way, no, there were some white guys.
6: White
5: Salami, Goldstein.
2: Yeah, Goldstein was my guy.
5: Goldstein and Salami were the white guys.
2: Yeah.
5: You had Gomez, mm-hmm. and then you got Morris Thorpe, Coolidge. Yeah, it goes on and on.
2: Yeah. And amazing white people, show. I guess, did love that show.
5: Yeah,
2: huh?
5: It was great. Yeah. Only lasted a couple seasons. Felt like 10.
2: Mm-hmm.
0: It had a great theme song. By the way, it only lasted a couple seasons?
5: I think it only lasted a couple seasons.
0: This is a great theme song.
5: Won the city title.
0: This
5: like,
0: should
5: if you
0: be
5: grew up in L.A.
0: This should be
5: deal.
0: Like you and Trudell's theme song for you when you guys do Laker song.
6: Oh yeah,
2: the White Shadows.
6: I like that.
2: He likes it too.
0: But Trudell won't know it. He doesn't know the White Shadow. I don't think.
6: Don't know. Yeah, I don't know this song.
5: Three man, I spelled I Summer of Schwanz right there. I got so excited.
6: I only know Wu-Tang and Tribe Called Quest.
0: Don't you know? I only know Wu-Tang, man. I get down to Tupac.
2: Right. That's how I let everybody know I got street cred.
1: Three seasons of White Shadow.
0: When I'm walking the streets, all 5'4 of me, I'm listening to Tupac. He's not 5'4, just for the record. He's taller than that.
5: This is a jam.
0: Yeah.
5: Artist Gilmore was in the show. He came on the show. A lot of old school names. Like 81, 82. What a time to be alive.
2: So, it is the Summer of Schwanz.
5: Yes, it is.
2: No matter how you pronounce it, okay? Even if you give it a little bit less Z and a little bit more T from the Summer
7: of Schwanz. It's the Summer of Schwanz.
2: You hear the end of that?
3: I'm so angry.
2: Yeah,
0: the colors put a lot of T into it.
2: Yeah, they put some T into the back. Yeah,
0: because I sent them the promo of us all, you know, having fun with it. So, it's okay.
2: Yeah.
0: I love it.
2: Summer of Schwanz, nonetheless. Gee,
3: it's more like, it's the Summer of Schwanz! Like, rawr!
2: Right, there it you. Sounds like we're about to tell you about a monster truck event that's coming to Anaheim Stadium, you know?
3: Yeah.
2: Gee, you brought up to Michelle Smallman in the last segment her list of top five quarterbacks and how she got kind of beat up on her own unsportsmanlike show with Evan and Canty. I will tell you this, though, as we are now headed into that time of the year where, you know, hey, listen, good thing we still got the World Cup to kind of keep us rolling. And, Yes, I know, in the summer of Schwanz, while Sedano's out calling summer league games, we'll be a little less NBA intensive and a little bit more NFL. So I'm starting to think to myself about the storylines that I'm most interested in the NFL going into this season. And so much of it is around quarterbacks. And I'll just give you a couple of ideas here, Geet, and hear what you think. One of the storylines I'm starting to think about is the Steelers got Mike McCarthy as their head coach and somehow brought Aaron Rodgers back as their quarterback. Here we go. I think that is a disaster waiting to happen.
5: Also added Michael Pittman.
2: Okay, I'll go with that.
5: Right.
2: Thank you.
5: Along with DK
8: Good job,
5: Metcalf.
8: Geeter.
2: Yeah,
8: see,
2: way to go.
8: He made his point, and he thought he had you. And then you got out and went, oh, really? Snap, snap.
5: Couple good receivers there. Gabby.
2: Well, here's my prediction for this. You ready?
5: I'm ready.
2: My prediction is that at some point during this season, Mike McCarthy benches Aaron Rodgers.
5: Ooh. Who's their backup right now? Is it Trubisky?
2: They got young kids as backup
5: kids.
2: Quarterbacks.
5: Who are they over there?
2: They got young guys. They drafted the kid Aller from Penn State last year. They got Lindsey, what was the kid's name from Ohio State that they got about a year ago? I think they still have Mason Rudolph on that roster.
5: Mason Rudolph, that's right.
2: So I just think that there's no way that works. So these are just little storylines that I'm following. I mentioned this to you the other day. The Cleveland quarterback situation. What is going to happen between, Sanders and Watson? Like, can Watson at least for 1 year earn some of the guaranteed $250 million? Or is Shador Sanders really going to become the quarterback of the Cleveland Browns? So I'm kind of thinking about that one a little bit. Atlanta. This is a little bit more personal. Michael Penix versus Tua. What's going to happen in that quarterback situation, even though I think Penix won't be ready to start the season? But what happens if Tua plays well?
8: Explain to the audience why it's personal if they're new to the show, or maybe Geeter doesn't know why it's personal.
5: I would love to know why that's personal.
2: So, Geeter, my best friend and my college roommate, who was a coach on the Rams staff last year, left the Rams to become the quarterback's coach of the Falcons this year. So that's one where, like, this year now I'm an Atlanta Falcons fan.
5: And you'll have inside scoop.
2: Yeah, well, 3 years ago I was a Browns fan when he was the coordinator there. 2 years ago I was a fan of the Patriots when he was a coordinator there. And then last year, of course, it just was great that he was with the Rams. And then, of course, Bergie's Raiders.
8: Yes, sir.
2: Kirk Cousins and Fernando Mendoza. Like, when will Mendoza play? Or does he sit for a year and watch? So I don't know about you guys. These are just some of the storylines that I'm formulating as I'm starting to think about the NFL season. Berg, what's going to happen there?
1: So, I mean, I think it's going to be Kirk Cousins for 6 or 7 starts.
3: Six, seven.
1: Oh, thank you,
2: Lindsey.
1: Yeah, right. So six, and then Mendoza will come in. I think he's going to play at some point, but Kirk Cousins should go as long as he possibly can before Mendoza comes in, or save him for next year. But no matter what, he should eventually be the starting quarterback. But Kirk Cousins, let him have this schedule is so tough. Let him just kind of take the beating and save Mendoza.
5: Tom Brady's talked about this, by the way, and also has kind of put him in touch, with Peyton Manning. Because Tom Brady said, even I don't know what it's like to be the first overall pick and to have all those expectations and pressure.
9: Don't look in my eyes!
5: He said that's what he admired most about Peyton was how he was able to kind of come in and go through the ups and downs and then...
1: And go through a 2-14 season and then turn into who he was.
5: The picks, so, how they... they're doing the whole stepbrothers things, right? Like Brendan and Dale with Kirk Cousins and let's go do karate in the garage and Francisco Mendoza. And I like that plan for you guys, Berg, to be honest with you. There is absolutely no reason to throw him out there on day one.
1: No
5: reason. Let him learn. You've seen it work with Jalen Hurts, with Patrick Mahomes, with Aaron Rodgers, with Jordan Love. You've seen it work.
1: This is not going to be the year that the Raiders take over the AFC West. Eventually they will.
5: I know.
1: Next year's the year they take over the AFC West, Cap.
2: You tell them, Bert.
1: Not this year.
2: You tell them.
3: What do you guys think about people like, Kirk Morrison, speaking of curse, and all the other...
1: Sometimes football is easy.
3: No, it's simple. It's simple. Hang on.
10: Football sometimes can be simple.
3: But it's close. It was close. He thinks that he's so good. Fernando Mendoza is so good. He's so gifted. He's so ahead of his time, ahead of his age, that they're just going to start him right away because they can't not start him because that's how good he is. That's how impressive he's been.
2: Well, if that is really true and that is the case, then go ahead and start him. And know that if he were to A, get hurt, or B, struggle terribly, you have a legitimate, real starting backup quarterback. I mean, he's a starting caliber quarterback who would then be your backup quarterback. So if Fernando Mendoza performs that well in camp and that well in the preseason, that your philosophy changes and you go, you know what? The schedule's tough. It's probably not going to be a very good year, but let's have him learn on the job. Because here's the thing. You can look at the New England Patriots, and you can look at what they did in year one of Drake May. It took whatever it was, 8, 9, 10 games, until they finally said, you know what, the season's over. Let's get this kid some experience. Well, the 6 or 8 games that he played in his rookie year led him into year two. And in year two, the Patriots, I would almost say somewhat miraculously, went to the Super Bowl. So if Fernando Mendoza is as good as being predicted, then go ahead and start him.
5: I mean, there's two schools of thought, right? If you're not going to be a very good team and you want to roll him out there to start, and let's just say, because I think he's going to be a great quarterback, let's just say he's terrible in the first few weeks. Do you have that patience? Does your fan base turn already? Or if you wait 3 or 4 games, maybe 6, 7 games, right?
3: 6, 7.
5: And then, you know, you're 1-5, 2-4, Cousins not playing that well, maybe gets hurt, then you go, people are excited about it. Right. And so there's two schools of thought, and both can work, by the way. You can start him and let him go through the ups and downs, and he'll be fine.
1: Yeah, all of them work. I just don't want him to get killed back there, because that's the one thing. I know they did a little bit more to their offensive line, but the fact is, if he's getting sacked 6 times, 6, 7 times a game, then that's going to cause him to have issues moving forward. Look what happened to David Carr. He just got destroyed back there in Houston, and he was gone for the rest of his career for the most part. I don't want that. I want him to be on his feet. So if you think you can protect him, go ahead and let him start.
3: Well, wait.
1: If not, let him wait.
3: Wait, though. I feel like that doesn't make sense to me, because in that scenario, you're saying you want Kirk Cousins to start at least the first half of the season. And so
1: yeah,
3: if he's doing well, I was going to say, so if he's getting killed, then Fernando Mendoza's only going to get killed if you want him to start halfway through the season.
1: So then I'll let him start next year. I'm okay with him not even playing one snap except for a kneel down at the end of a game.
2: Berg, I think honestly, like I look at what the Patriots did with May, and year one, you draft him, you train him, you sit him, you let him watch, you let him learn, and then when the season is not going anywhere, that's when you bring him in, you get him his experience, and you save him from the first half of all of those hits that you're talking about.
1: Yes.
2: So Bergie, I look at Drake May as the model.
5: Bergie, I had a lot of Genty stock last year. So I had to watch your team more than I wanted to. No, I think he's good too, but you are right. Your concerns are real. That line last year was tough to watch.
1: Right.
5: Yep. One of the worst in football. And awful play calling.
1: I mean, well, Geno Smith didn't help it by throwing into triple coverage consistently, but he was also under pressure consistently. So that's the only thing I don't want Mendoza to go through. I want him to be, if he's being protected back there, if you believe in the offensive line that you've created for him, start him right away. But if not, let Kirk Cousins take those hits.
5: Hey, Cappy. Yo. Is your friend, I got to go back to this, is he upgrading jobs or is he the scapegoat?
2: No, he's upgrading jobs. Okay. He went from offensive coordinator of the Patriots, where they drafted Drake May, and he was part of that Gerard Mayo coaching staff that only lasted for 1 year, got fired, and then Sean McVay called him and said, hey, coach, what's your game plan? What are you going to do following year? And he's like, well, I may actually sit out a year and take a year off. And he's like, no, come work for us. And he said, okay, you want me to come out and interview for the job? And Coach McVay said, no, you're hired right now, assuming you're taking the job. And so before you knew it, he was on that Rams coaching staff. But, you know, he really needed to get back into the quarterback room, because that's really his area of expertise. But I will just say this about the Rams, and this is what we teased at the bottom of the hour. You know, there's a lot of steam picking up, or so it seems, on the notion that Aaron Donald is going to return to the Rams. And I say that there's steam picking up. Listen, maybe it's just social media stuff. There was a picture that was put out a couple days ago on Instagram of Aaron Donald with his Super Bowl ring and then a second Super Bowl ring. And the idea, or at least the buzz on social media, was, look what's being put out there. He's constantly showing you his workout videos. There is this rumor that he's going to come back. There are these funny Photoshop pictures that you can do on ChatGPT, and now he's got two Super Bowl rings. But there is a sense out there, and it seems like the momentum is growing. Even Adam Schefter said that it's more likely than not that Aaron Donald will come back.
3: Here, you
2: guys,
3: want me to play his clip, Cappy, of what Schefter said about it?
2: That would be fantastic.
3: Okay, here we go.
9: I don't know that they would have gone out and traded for Myles Garrett if they had gone out and won the Super Bowl last year. Maybe so, but that Zach Charbonnet play may have been the key to trading for Trent McDuffie, for trading for Myles Garrett, and now potentially bringing back Aaron Donald. And the idea here is Donald himself has floated that he could potentially return to Los Angeles. He's thinking about it. Training camp is getting closer next month. They'd have to come up with a plan for him to bring it back. But where else right now would Aaron Donald be more wanted, more celebrated, more respected than in the Rams locker room where Myles Garrett is already waiting for him? Again, no decision from Aaron Donald, and we'll see whether the two sides can get it done. But there seems to be a lot of momentum to the idea that this is certainly possible.
2: Yeah, yeah. I think, guys, listen, Geeter, let me throw it to you this way. You ready?
5: Yep.
2: I'm Aaron Donald, right? I'm 35 years old. I'm an instant automatic first ballot Hall of Famer. I've already got one Super Bowl ring, and frankly, I don't really have much to prove. But I've taken a little bit of time off. My body is completely healed. I'm feeling great. I'm still in terrific shape, all right? And I'm looking around at the rest of the sports world, Geeter, and I see LeBron James at 42, going to be 42, but at 41 years old, still performing at a top level. I see Serena Williams trying to make a comeback now in her career. Frankly, if I'm Aaron Donald and I'm watching the World Cup, I looked at Ronaldo at 40 years old, but forget about him. How about Messi at 39 years old? So if you're Aaron Donald and you're 35 and you left the NFL healthy and you've had a little bit, I mean, a couple of years off to get your body feeling really good again, why would you not consider coming back?
5: For me, Cappy, it would be a disappointment if he didn't at this point. If you're reading the tea leaves and you're getting excited about this upcoming season because of all the things you just said. And listen, I don't know Aaron Donald personally. I know DeMarco does. But what fire is still in there is the only question, right? Because he's in shape. You can still do it at 35. I'm sure he loves winning above all. And if he's still got the fire for that mental and physical toll that a season takes, then he's coming back. Because the possibility of playing on this Rams team with the Super Bowl again in L.A., where he won his first and only, right, against the Bengals, to have that opportunity to play with Myles Garrett, incredible. I'm all in on it, man. Like,
2: by the way, at this point,
5: I'm being honest. I think I'd be bummed if he didn't.
2: I agree with you. A month ago,
5: I didn't really, you know, put much stock into it.
2: I think that you just made a really great point also, which is this. Hey, if this Super Bowl were in Phoenix, if this Super Bowl were in Miami, if it were in New Orleans, if it were in some other place, maybe you might have a little bit less interest in it. But if you're Aaron Donald, and as you point out, your only Super Bowl was won in SoFi Stadium, and you know that the Super Bowl is coming back to SoFi this year, and now you've got Myles Garrett, and you've got Matthew Stafford, who's, you know, just coming off of an MVP season, and the Rams were this close to winning a Super Bowl last year, but you and Myles Garrett and McDuffie, I mean, all the additions that they've made on the defensive side, could make the difference between last year's team that couldn't close defensively and this year's team that with these guys maybe can. Guys, I'm telling you right now, I think Aaron Donald's coming back.
5: I think he is too.
8: Now, do you think that he put the giant painting of himself in his home gym for purposes of the social media, or did he always have a giant painting of himself in his gym?
2: I don't know, man. That's kind of that gym is sort of what some players would call a dig me room.
8: But this isn't like just his jerseys and his awards and stuff. This is literally a painting of himself.
2: Right. So Lindsay, a dig me room is where you just dig on yourself so much that you got to have like your own merch all around.
8: Oh.
2: Now I can see.
3: Oh, I get it. Like, I dig me.
2: I dig me.
3: Okay.
2: Right.
3: Cool. You
2: look at him
3: Cappy?
2: Doing. I don't have one, but I should get one. But now, like, Sedano's got one. Sedano, when he does his, when he works from home, you can see all the pictures of himself.
8: But again, those are pictures of him with other people. It's not a painting of himself.
2: Gosh, I should get a painting of myself like
8: you
2: that.
8: Should,
2: that
8: actually.
2: Looks so good.
6: For your home studio that's right there, you should be, instead of the TVs, have pictures of you everywhere.
2: You know?
6: Just
8: or
6: you.
8: Or just have a just painting. Again, the pictures with other people, that's not what I'm saying. Have like a painting of yourself.
2: Okay.
8: Like an Andy Warhol type painting behind you of like young Cap.
2: Yeah.
3: Well, I was going to say, we don't know the story behind the painting because maybe it's got like special meaning to him.
8: No,
3: maybe it was like a friend or something like that, or he had it commissioned, like his wife got it for him.
8: No, it's beautiful. I'm not knocking the painting. I'm just wondering if he did it for social media purposes or it's always been in there.
5: That's we're lying to ourselves if we say we didn't want a little dig me.
6: Didn't A-Rod have one when he was like a half horse, half man?
3: What?
6: Yeah, it's like a rumor.
5: A-Rod's an absolute weirdo.
8: Well, no, seriously, it's a rumor.
6: Yeah.
8: I mean, you know.
6: Like he was like a minotaur or something.
2: Hey, so what?
6: Look it up.
11: Wouldn't surprise me. A-Rod's a weirdo. But hey, one time, I dated a girl one time that had pictures on her wall. It was just of her.
8: That's a little weird.
11: Is that a red flag?
5: See, I think that's weird. Like, this is in his workout room where he has done all the work to get to where he was. So you can have, like, you know, pictures, and you should have all that stuff, right? Trophies, medals. Like, if you're an actor, I'm sure you have Academy Awards if you're that kind of person, right? You got to have it somewhere, right? Like, pictures with presidents. I remember, you know,
8: painting
5: Vince
8: of yourself
5: Scully's house.
8: Is different.
5: Yeah.
8: I understand awards. In my office, I have pictures of me with other people.
5: Yeah.
8: I don't have a picture of just myself or a painting of myself. That's
2: right,
8: all I'm saying.
2: But the painting of himself is, you know, maybe that's a reminder of this is who
5: this
2: I
5: is
2: was
5: who, yeah.
2: and this is what I built when I was in this room. Now, by the way, this A-Rod picture that that Funchy brought up, we're looking at it on YouTube right now. that is a young A-Rod, and that is a bizarre picture.
8: He's hairless in that one.
11: He denies it, by the way, but we know A-Rod.
2: He denies what?
5: What is the picture again?
11: That he has this.
8: Look at YouTube.
6: He's a minotaur.
5: Or a griffin?
11: What is it? Minotaur.
5: Oh, minotaur, yeah.
11: Griffin is a bird.
5: Yeah, no. But it's a half and half, isn't it?
11: Yep.
8: I mean, listen, sometimes you just want a half and half.
5: Yeah.
2: Wow, look at that. That is quite the picture. I've never seen
5: this
2: before.
5: That painting has meaning in his life. That's why it's there.
2: Oh, yeah?
5: 100%.
2: Okay.
8: That painting is before he took steroids.
6: That's why J-Lo left.
11: He was smaller.
8: Yeah, it was much smaller. 826, allegedly. Oh, no,
2: come back, Aaron Donald. Come back.
8: He admitted it, so it's fine. 826, good morning.
12: Quack, quack.
8: This is Otto and Cap Morning Show. Don't forget, it's a tuna fish Thursday. We got our tuna fish from 7-Eleven that we're going to have in the digital hour after 9 o'clock. By the way, speaking of 7-Eleven, I want to give a shout-out to this fine gentleman, Andrew Torres. Andrew's from the city of Hacienda Heights. But he's working, along with his fellows at Local 12, they're working at OC Vibe right now. And I was at the 7-Eleven, the brand-new one on Ball Road, which is about 5 minutes from OC Vibe.
2: Mm-hmm.
8: And I was getting gas. And a gentleman comes up to me, and he goes, "Hey, are you Chris Morales?" I go, and I thought, "Oh crap, this guy's about to stab me. He's going to shank me."
2: Right.
8: And he could tell I was on guard. He goes, "I'm just a big fan of you and Sedano and Cap and the whole show and Gregory Arthur Bergman." He didn't mention you, Keeter.
5: No.
8: But he said, "Mandrew Torres from Hacienda Heights, love the show. You guys get me through the day. I'm part of Local 12. We're working at OC Vibe down the street." So big shout out to Andrew Torres and the whole his whole crew listening today.
2: Yeah, shout out to those guys. That's quite a project they're building there, too, by the way.
8: Oh, it's amazing.
5: Incredible.
2: It is incredible. Hey, let me talk to everybody for a second here about the medical emergency kit. Now, Geeter, your daughter has gone off to USC, correct?
5: Yes, correct.
2: I know she's a top-level athlete, and she's got access to the training room, but you got a family at home, and you got another daughter, and she's going to go to school, and she's going to be around other kids, and they're going to bring things home. And that's why you got to have one of these medical emergency kits, because inside you have all the prescription medication that you might need. So let's just say, you know, you get an ear infection or a UTI or some kind of a chest cold. All the medications that you would need are already here. So now you don't have to call the doctor. You don't have to go to the urgent care. You don't have to stand in line at the pharmacy. You don't have to pay the copays. Everything is already here. And you say, okay, well, what medication do I take? I don't have a doctor telling me what to do. Here's what you do. You go to your guidebook. 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
19: a bandwagon fan. The biggest insult in sports. But this summer, during the FIFA World Cup, it's an invitation, America. Never watched soccer before? Perfect. Think a corner kick is a karate move? Sure, why not? Prefer sports where players can use their hands? Me too. Just here for the snacks? Now we're talking. So grab a bag of Lay's and jump on the bandwagon. We're undefeated. 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
8: At 8:33, good morning.
9: Quack, quack.
2: Let's conjugate.
11: How did you think of that, by the way?
8: I didn't think of that. They did that on their own.
2: Really?
8: Yeah. I told them a bunch of athletes. Like,
2: yeah, they're probably like, what the hell is Schwantz? Let's conjugate that mofo.
8: On this day in 1988, the Smashing Pumpkins were formed. Now, I was never a big Smashing Pumpkins guy.
2: Yeah, but.
8: And then a few years ago, producer Lindsay Baseball, myself, the great Parker Bell, who used to be with us. He's moved on to bigger and better things. We love PB. We all saw the Smashing Pumpkins at Yamava Theater at Yamava Resort and Casino. An incredible venue. And the Smashing Pumpkins were incredible. And now I'm a huge fan, Jack. Speaking of the Yamava Theater, coming up Sunday, July 19th, as Yamava gets ready to celebrate their 40th anniversary, I can't wait for Eric Church, the great Eric Church, going to bring the house down at Yamava Theater. My plan is for Stephanie and I to be there at Yamava Resort and Casino. I just got to figure out how I'm going to do the show on Monday.
2: Take the day off.
8: I don't think I'm going to because it's the summer of Schwantz.
2: Yeah.
8: And I got other days off coming. I got like a week in August. Mm-hmm. Got a few days. But maybe I will take the day off. I don't know.
2: Yeah,
8: we'll see.
2: Me too. I may be recovering that Monday because Thursday is my big opening day party down at Del Mar.
8: Speaking of Schwantz.
2: And then Friday, we're doing the live broadcast from the opening day at Del Mar. Beto's coming down for that. And then, you know, there's the after parties. Listen, by Monday, I'm going to be wiped. So
8: Eric Church, have you ever seen, you know who Eric Church is, right?
2: Not really.
8: I'm telling you about Geeter. Now, you won't.
2: Not really.
5: Never seen live.
8: Incredible. Because he's very Springsteen-esque. That's why he did the song Springsteen. Mm-hmm. He will do 3 hours just like Springsteen.
5: I love that.
8: He's amazing. They call him the Chief. And he used to have he has a song that I used to really resonate with, Jack Daniels. I resonate with it a little less now. But he'll bring out, the crowd will throw little Jack Daniels bottles. And he'll, like, you know, he'll down a few for the crowd and everybody gets excited. He's amazing. His entire band is incredible.
6: Wait a minute, they call him the Chief?
8: His first album was called The Chief.
6: Okay, and they call Bruce Springsteen the Boss.
5: The Boss.
8: Well, okay. They're about 70 or 40 years apart, but...
2: Right. But like, I like calling people Chief, by the way. Like, you know, some people, you call them dude or guy or man or whatever. I do like calling a guy Chief. Like, what's up, Chief? How you doing?
8: Now that you say that,
5: doesn't that just signal you don't know his name?
8: Well, I never realized that, but yeah, Springsteen's the Boss. Maybe that's why he called himself the Chief.
2: Yeah. Right.
8: I never thought of that. Look at you, Funchy.
2: Boy, Funchy.
8: Not only do you bring in tuna fish on a Thursday, you also make us think. I love you. Even though Bergie didn't like you for a long time, I think he's come around.
11: I think no one does. Funchy did not like me for a long time.
8: Oh, really? You didn't like Bergie?
6: Yeah, I didn't like anyone here.
8: You liked me, at least.
6: Anyone in this panel, except for Geeter.
5: This is awesome.
2: Yeah. See that, Geek?
5: It's real talk today.
8: No.
2: It's the summer of Schwanz.
8: Yeah.
5: It's freedom.
6: Yeah, freedom.
2: Yeah, freedom.
4: Exactly. The summer of Schwanz.
6: Hanging out.
11: So what was it? What was it about us that you didn't like, Funchy?
5: Let's get into this.
6: A lot of things.
2: Before we get to Landon Donovan, come on, Funch.
11: Yeah, right. Put you right on the spot there, buddy.
2: Yeah, Funch, what is it?
6: Jeez, I mean.
2: Just tell him the truth, Funch. So, just say it. You know what it is. Yeah. I know what it is. Just say it. It's the white shadow thing. Just say it.
6: All of you guys have like a punchable face. That's what.
8: A punchable face.
6: That's a bit. All of you guys. Just a punchable face.
2: Oh, just look at your face and think, what a punchable face that
5: Sometimes
2: is.
5: You need to get punched in the face.
6: That's it.
11: That's it?
2: There you go. Really.
5: You're coming around with this song, though.
6: I am. Really am.
11: Lakers Talk is a great idea to have this on Lakers Talk. Love that.
2: Well, Geet, let me say something.
5: They tackled
2: so
5: many issues in White Shadow. Sorry. All right, go ahead.
2: No, Kevin. That's all right. Yeah. So, I don't know about the rest of you guys. I was a little bit lost yesterday because there was no World Cup games. So, for everybody in our YouTube chat that questioned my World Cup loyalty and love of the event and thought that I was only Team USA, I'm looking around yesterday going, come on, man, give me a World Cup game. Nothing. Today, 1 o'clock, France and Morocco. And then tomorrow, when we're at Hollywood Park Casino, we're getting everybody ready for noon kickoff between Spain and Belgium. But, Geet, one of the things that I'm really loving about this World Cup in the aftermath of the U.S. being knocked out is that there seems to be, outside of just the soccer world, there seems to be this anger towards Christian Pulisic. And it's coming from inside the soccer world. But if you're a sports fan who kind of got caught up in Team USA, and if you were like me and you're like, you've got to believe, and why not us, US, those two little letters, us, they're powerful, man. If you were like me and you really got into Team USA and you really believed that you could get past Belgium and you started to think, we could win this thing. Let's get greedy. Let's go win this thing. And then it all came thud down. But I'm hearing guys, especially from inside the soccer world, Landon Donovan, I've been buddies for 10 years, and I love Landon. I texted with him yesterday about this whole thing that we're about to listen to. Landon Donovan was, prior to Christian Pulisic, he was the face of American soccer. He was considered the best player that the U.S. had produced. And now, as a commentator on Fox and as a podcaster, Geeter, Landon Donovan going off on Christian Pulisic. Have you heard this?
5: Yes. It is so good. Are we going to listen now?
2: Yeah, you guys ready to hear this? This is Landon
7: Christian,
2: Donovan.
7: Christian, you probably don't listen. This is an opportunity to help and to change your life forever. One of the biggest problems, I speak to people who are at U.S. Soccer. I speak to his sponsors. I speak to his teammates. I speak to the staff and the coaches. People are fed up with the way things are handled around him. And it's not necessarily him, but it's his agents, his family, his hangers-on, the people who are influencing. People are fed up with it. They treat people poorly. They do things poorly. It's always a no. Whenever you want to ask, can we do an interview? It's always a no. You can't get near him. He doesn't say hi to the commentators who do all the games all the time. When they walk by, all the other guys come over and shake hands and say hello. There's just this sense about him that, like, you can't get near him. It's too big. And I actually don't think it's from him. I think it's from the people around him. They need to stop. And he needs to man up and have a conversation with them and say, look, guys, this is not helping. On media, I did too. I said a lot of dumb shit.
2: So
5: that's good,
2: Geeter,
5: stuff,
2: when you have Landon Donovan, yeah, who again, prior to Christian Pulisic, he was the face of American soccer. It doesn't matter how long Landon has been retired from playing. But when you think about some of the biggest goals in the history of U.S. soccer in the World Cup, I think back to, I believe it was 2006, when Landon scored that rebound goal in the World Cup, and the whole country went nuts. People love Landon Donovan. Yeah. And for Landon Donovan, you don't hear a lot of NFL guys that are former NFL players just crushing current NFL stars. Landon Donovan is giving you his honesty, which is, I talk to all these people, and they all report that Christian Pulisic and his whole crew think that he's bigger than U.S. soccer, better than all of the other players. And if you look at, you know, his international career, he's not making, you know, Ronaldo money or Messi kind of money. So I don't understand. Landon's telling it to us. I don't understand why Christian Pulisic thinks that he's LeBron James.
5: I got to be honest with you, Cap. So, okay, I worked with Landon for a couple years. We used to cover the LA Galaxy at Spectrum. And I was like, you know, the analyst in Best in Show, RIP, one who passed away. It was always in all those movies.
2: What was his name? What was that? Man. What was
5: Phil's
2: his name?
5: Dad in Modern Family.
2: Yeah.
5: So I was clueless, right? But I was just the host, so I had to, like, figure out a way. I learned a ton from guys like Landon Donovan, right? And I don't pretend to know a lot about the beautiful game. But we do know sports. And Landon comes from a place of experience, right? Like, he lived it. And he knows what it's like to be that guy, to be the face of soccer. Taylor Twellman spoke on this as well. So did Carly Lloyd. I mean, Carly Lloyd is one of the GOATs. And she said, rest when you retire, right? Twellman talked about Pulisic, you know, not wanting to be that guy, right? Like, being great in a third or fourth role, but not wanting to shoulder it. And here's the deal. Landon is talking about even more than that. He's talking about how you are supposed to act in these situations. And listen, it's a good thing, right? Like, eyeballs are on this team. Isn't this what we've wanted, Cappy? We want this team to be at the forefront. We want America to get better. We want to compete on the big stage. Well, here it is. So in every other sport, Cap, when you're that A, right, when you're LeBron, when you're Kobe, when you're MJ, or you're the A on your NBA team, or you're the quarterback, right, like Mendoza's going to be, like, you have to shoulder it. You are the guy. You're the face. So when you get your ass kicked by Belgium in embarrassing fashion,
2: and you play like crap,
5: and that's what,
2: and you're hurt
5: casual
2: again,
5: fans or diehard fans, that's what we're most upset about, right? Like, getting punched in the mouth and in the face in the first 30 seconds, in the first 11 minutes of that match, and not responding. Trudell's talked about it at length. Like, go out there and leave it all on the field. As Landon Donovan said later in that same sound, like, you would have had to drag me off the field. He said, I would have punched the trainer in the face. I'm not leaving this game.
2: Mm-hmm.
5: So that's what we want to see, because maybe we are ready to take that next step. But if our A and our number one guy in the face of soccer, by the way, whether you want it or not, if you're not on board with that, then it's tough to get behind you.
11: So,
5: this criticism is okay, and he can grow from it. That's what Landon was saying. Like, it's okay, man. Like, everyone has failed.
2: Well, what Landon really said, and Bergie, I want to hear what you think, but what Landon said is when he, in 2002, Landon had a really bad World Cup. This is him talking, not me. And he said, it was so bad, and I faced so much hatred and criticism. And he also mentioned, he goes, this is pre-Twitter. This is pre-Instagram. This is pre-social media. He's like, I faced so much criticism. It messed me up so bad mentally. He was seeking therapy because the criticism was so angry at him. And he was saying to Pulisic yesterday, he goes, if you're listening, I'm here to tell you, you can actually grow as a player and as a person from all of this. But if you've got this attitude of I'm bigger and I'm better, and you're not performing and you're constantly leaving matches hurt, and you didn't want to play leading up because you needed to rest your body, and then what happens is in the first match right away you're hurt again. It's just, this guy, Christian Pulisic, has been force-fed on us as the new face of American soccer. Some people say he's the best player that America has ever produced, And if you had never watched him play and all you knew was this World Cup, you're like, what are you people talking about?
5: Because he's the play. Go ahead.
11: Real fast, just to add some context to all this, because it just broke from ESPN and The Athletic about 8 to 10 minutes ago.
2: Oh, okay.
11: U.S. men's national team and AC Milan attacker Christian Pulisic sustained a bone bruise and microfracture in his lower leg against Belgium and will be sidelined for several weeks. So he is hurt.
2: And
11: that I disagree with everything that Landon Donovan said. There is the context of that he did hurt himself and has a microfracture in his leg.
3: He broke his leg.
2: Bergie, we'll talk to Dr. Clapper about it and find out what he thinks, what he can tell us. But I will tell you this, that when he went to kick that ball in the game against Belgium at 100 miles an hour full speed, and he came down and his leg, his foot, kicked the Belgian defender, and it stopped, I went, that guy's going to need knee surgery immediately because that guy really got hurt. And he limped the rest of the way. But I guess Landon's point.
5: For sure he got hurt. I don't think anyone.
2: And other insider soccer guys, who their point is, dude, it doesn't even matter. This is the World Cup. This is the biggest match of your life. You got to fight to stay on the field. And I guess their point is to him is he always seems to be hurt. And that's the problem.
8: 8:46 on a Thursday. 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We've got Dr. Clapper in the digital hour coming up at 9 o'clock. We'll also eat that tuna fish sandwich from 7-Eleven. All of that plus the Lindsay segment and fun she'll give us our YouTube recap. But right now, you know where they're celebrating the Summer of Schwanz?
2: Tell me.
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0: 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I can't believe I can't
1: think
0: up with
1: of it. I wanted to say Dishwalla.
0: Depeche Mode. Depeche Mode. That's right.
2: Is he like an aha kind of guy in Depeche Mode and Gaga? Those kind of bands?
0: I think so. I think he's and he's also really into like EDM.
1: Yeah.
2: Wow.
0: You know? So I love Yacht Rock. 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I'm like, where's the Yacht Rock channel? 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
2: And we're friends with an EDM guy. That's amazing.
1: Well, he'll always tell you he is, but
2: when
1: I don't know.
2: You guys get that boat one day.
1: Yeah.
0: Like, oh, we're definitely
2: like
0: getting
2: boats,
0: that
2: like
0: boat.
2: Lake Life. That's kind of where the Yacht Rock, I mean, that's when it's great, when it's summer day and you're having freedom.
1: That is true.
0: We're taking your boat,
2: drinking
0: Armin.
2: A coldie.
1: It's a Cosm Ticket Thursday in addition to a tuna fish Thursday. 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And you win on a Cosm Ticket Thursday. 55:50 is our out. So we got about 3 minutes here, Geeter. Actually, 2 minutes and 50 seconds. So don't get crazy with like, oh, you know what? Let me work in a long story here.
2: No, that's why I didn't ask Wendy a question yesterday. I played it perfectly.
0: Yeah, you did.
2: I did. Are you happy?
1: And by the way, there's an outrage going on in this studio right now.
0: Oh, no. What happened?
1: So you guys didn't hear Bergie, apparently.
0: No, I heard him.
1: Well, then why didn't you stop?
0: Because we were in the middle of it.
1: So then he stepped on you, and I didn't hear him do it. I didn't realize it was breaking news. So we didn't hear the breaking news sounder.
0: Yeah.
1: So then he comes in here yelling at all of us. And I'm like, hey, man, I didn't hear you. Lindsay didn't hear you. But now I find out he was telling you and Geeter.
0: Yeah, I heard him. But here's what
1: he
0: said to me.
1: So why didn't you stop?
0: Because he said to me, he goes, let me add some context. That's what he said to me.
1: Oh, Bergie, that's on you. Why didn't you say I got breaking news?
0: So
3: because it was context to what they were talking about. So I just wanted that.
1: Yeah, but these guys are idiots. You gotta lead them to water.
2: I just know I made a mistake and you own up to it.
0: Yeah.
2: Like, I didn't know.
0: Well, I heard Bergie say, hey, let me add some context.
2: Yep.
0: Geeter was finishing his thought.
2: I think that's
0: I picked it up.
2: I was like deep in my...
3: So I said it in Cappy's ear to let him know, hey,
1: Cappy,
3: let me jump in.
1: Cappy, this is all your fault.
0: Yeah, so it's on me. It's on me.
1: So why don't you let Bergie in?
0: Oh, I did. In fact, I said, Bergie, I want to hear what you think in just 1 second. That's what I said, because I was kind of letting him know I'm going to finish this thought and come
3: right to you. I jumped on top of you because I was expecting
1: to go in. When Bergie says he wants to go...
0: You can jump on me anytime you want.
1: When he says he's in, you stop. When Bergie gets in here, you stop.
0: Okay. Bergie, do it. Try it again.
1: Rule number one of the Greg Bergman School of Content.
0: Oh, that's rule number one?
1: And him and I just shared chopsticks the other day, and I got annoyed because he's yelling at me like, hey, I wanted to get in, but I don't like getting annoyed at Bergie. I yell at enough people around here.
0: Berg, why don't you just play the breaking news
3: thing? I was trying to take that away from you, Chris. I was trying to take it so you get annoyed. It allows me to be annoyed. See, we can tag team sometimes.
0: Yeah.
1: I want to tag team Geeter.
0: Back again.
1: We'll go tag team Geeter later.
2: Sometimes both can be a bad guy, good guy. It's great.
1: What?
0: Get it, Berg. 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
1: 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Never watched soccer before? Perfect. Think a corner kick is a karate move? 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Me too. 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
6: Public address announcer Guy Junker just announced Mason Montgomery on the mound, and this crowd greeted that announcement with a cascade of boos. They're still not happy because Jared Jones was pitching a perfect game through six innings.
7: And that is courtesy of Sports Radio 93.7. The Fan, Jared Jones, being removed from last night's Pirates-Braves game after six innings in the midst of a perfect game. Dan Schwartzman in for Rich, the Rich Eisen Show, ESPN Radio, the ESPN app, Sirius XM Channel 80, powered by Progressive Insurance, and it's mind-blowing to me. This guy has a perfect game. How many guys have the opportunity through six innings to say, I have a perfect game going? If he's at about 90-some-odd pitches, I get it. You pull him out, I guess. Remember, he missed all of last year because of the fact that he had not Tommy John surgery, but something similar. He was out the 8 to 12 months, missed the year. He's back. This was, I believe, his eighth start of the year. But he was at 77 pitches. And I understand guys aren't built the way they used to be. Like Nolan Ryan would throw 300 innings a year. Like you would throw 25 complete games in a year. You know, there weren't pitch counts. No one cared about that stuff. I think that was kind of abusive to a pitcher. Yes. But on the other hand, are we coddling guys to the extreme now? Are more guys getting hurt because we don't allow them to build up the arm strength? Or guys are throwing a lot harder now than they used to, right? So maybe because we're throwing harder, putting more strain on our arms, maybe guys can't go as long. And you do have to worry about injuries. You don't want a guy to miss another year. He's coming off a serious surgery. I get it. But 77 pitches through six innings is incredibly economical, right? That's economical. That's 13 pitches an inning. But the argument that I guess you can make is if he threw another 13 pitches in the seventh inning and got through it and had a perfect game through seven, and now he's at 90 pitches, what do you do? The dilemma is, at what point are you going to pull him out? Because if he gets through seven at 90 pitches and he's got a perfect game going, do you let him go to 100 pitches into the eighth? And if he gets through the eighth inning at 100 pitches and he's got a perfect game, are you going to pull him there, or do you have to let him go out and try to finish the darn thing? And then if he starts struggling into a 3-2 count here and a 3-2 count there, and he's at 120 pitches with two outs in the ninth, what are you doing? You see what I'm saying? So I do understand to a point Don Kelly, the Pirates manager, has a dilemma on his hands, right? Because at 77 pitches through six, it's economical for most guys, especially ones not coming off injuries and didn't miss a whole season. But at some point, he's going to have to make that decision. And every time a pitcher has something going on, like a no-hitter or a perfect game, and a manager's going to be thrust into that situation of what to do, Johan Santana comes up, okay? I don't know if you remember when Johan Santana was in the midst of a no-hitter for the Mets. The Mets, by the way, I believe at that point, had never had a no-hitter in the franchise's history. And Johan Santana has a no-hitter going. And he's at like 100 pitches. And at this point, no-hitters meant something. Perfect games meant something. So he wasn't going to be pulled out. I think he ended up throwing, and I'm not kidding, like 140 pitches. Something, it was an unbelievable number like that. Now, Ryan, you can look it up for me if you get a chance, but I think Johan Santana was at like 140 pitches when he threw his no-hitter. It was a lot of pitches. And he ended up finishing the no-no. He got the no-hitter. It was great. But if you look at his career after that no-hitter, Johan Santana really was never the same player. And I don't know if I'm going to attribute it to one game where he's throwing like 140 pitches in a no-hitter, 130 pitches or whatever it was. But it comes to a point where you say, okay, in pursuit of the no-hitter or in pursuit of the perfect game, did we ruin the guy? Did we overdo it? So Santana was on a 115-pitch limit, and he finished the game with 134 pitches. Today, no one's throwing 134 pitches in a game. It's just not happening. That's like a ridiculous number. But he got, and by the way, even 115 pitch limit today, you don't have guys with 115 pitches. So obviously after this game, and the Pirates went on to lose it, by the way, 3-0, even though Jones threw six innings of a perfect game, Don Kelly was peppered by the media for obvious reasons, and he was asked what the interaction was like with Jared Jones when he went there and took him out.
8: He knew, though, coming off of surgery and him going five ups, I mean, we actually pushed him an extra inning there. He was throwing the ball so well, and that sucks, you know, for him. And under normal circumstances, you know, perfect game, he'd continue to go coming off of surgery and everything. We just can't push him there.
7: I'm wrestling here. I am absolutely wrestling with this in my mind. Because on one hand, I love baseball. Baseball is my favorite sport. If anybody asks me, what's your favorite sport? It's baseball. And I consider myself a traditional.

0: the game. But for Don Kelly, as I said to start the segment, the problem for him is at some point he is going to have to take him out of this game. And maybe the thought was, let's just take him out after six, because what's the point? He goes another inning? Okay. I need another quality inning, right? I mean, it's a 0-0 game at this point. No one has scored. Our bats have been silent. We've mustered up, what, six hits at this point? And he gives me another inning, or an inning in a third, or an inning in two-thirds. I'm going to have to take him out. I can't allow him to just go on and on and on with no pitch count because of the fact he's throwing a perfect game. But as a baseball traditionalist and a purist, I'm thinking, my goodness, he's got a perfect game going. You got to let him complete it. You got to put him in the record book. If you actually look at the number of guys who have thrown perfect games in the storied, incredibly lengthy history of baseball, it's not a lot of guys. It's not like this happens all the time. No-hitters happen, obviously, a heck of a lot more. But a perfect game is a different story because it's not just you not allowing a hit, not walking a batter. It's your team not making any errors. You see, you actually rely on your team to help. No pass balls. You're not hitting a batter. Everything has to go, well, perfectly. So I'm going to tell you right now, as a baseball purist and traditionalist, that I am not happy, but I absolutely understand why this happened. I don't like it, but I get it. If Jones was a workhorse guy that gives me, if he's Gerrit Cole before Tommy John surgery, then absolutely, Gerrit Cole's getting 120 pitches to pitch a perfect game. Justin Verlander in his prime is getting 120 pitches to throw a perfect game. But Jared Jones isn't getting that. Speaking of pitchers, Tarek Skubal, what is the situation and why is he on the trade block? Dan Schwartzman in for Rich. It's the Rich Eisen Show on ESPN.
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0: for the World Cup. Growing up, I watched a good amount of MLS because I grew up near a team, so I'd go to games. And so there were times where I didn't even notice it anymore. But because I watch it more sparingly, you know, again, every 4 years or so, it stands out. But it's one of those things where it's a sport that I wouldn't be able to be an expert on it. So I try not to judge it too much because of the physicality. I watch a lot of hockey. And so when I go from watching that all postseason, like you mentioned, Stanley Cup playoffs, and then I watch a soccer game and a guy looks like he's dead for about a minute on the grass, it is jarring.
1: It is, right. And then you're right. Hockey is legit. Guys are out there. They've taken a puck to the face. You know, you're saying spitting teeth and then coming back in. Or stitch me up, put me in, right? Those are tough guys. America's used to tough guys there. NFL players, you know, hiding injuries to get back out there. Soccer guys falling over, withering in pain. Like, it's the most painful thing that has ever happened to them. And then they pop up like it's nothing. That does get me a bit. Speaking of the NFL, is there disrespect for Patrick Mahomes? Is there Mahomes fatigue amongst even other players? Has it come to the point where he is underappreciated? I'll tell you what I'm talking about next. Hour three next. Dan Schwartzman in for Rich. It's the Rich Eisen Show on ESPN Radio.
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0: compete. You have the top 20 or so schools that have the money to do so, and that, unfortunately, is going to be it. The power structure is just not going to work out anymore. Nathan O'Rourke plays for the BC Lions. There we go. Playing in Canada now. Ohio University, but graduated from Indiana, I believe, is what it is. All right, next up here on ESPN Radio, Freddie and Harry. It's been a blast, as always. Nick and Ryan, great job on the other side. Dan Schwartzman, again on a Thursday. The Rich Eisen Show on ESPN Radio.
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4: Plus, producer Emily's here, producer Brian Cohen, the social team in the back, and you.
7: So with that said, let's get this going.
4: Let's do it. The biggest show on the radio.
5: What they call me is a cornhole savant.
4: Mason and Ireland.
8: Beef stew's coming back soon, I think.
5: Yeah.
9: Esquivoso.
4: Monster! Your Thursday afternoon right now.
10: Good afternoon.
11: Hello, everybody. What is up? It is, it's weird, because today's the first day we've really in a while said, what's the lead? Like, what's the lead?
12: Oh, without being privy to that conversation, I think the lead's the World Cup.
11: That's what we decided on. Yeah. The World Cup is absolutely the lead.
12: By the way, the World Cup quarterfinal between France and Morocco starts like right around now, doesn't it?
8: In an hour.
11: In an hour. Okay. So we will have play-by-play action with John Cantor, Ireland.
12: I would just yell goal.
11: Goal is the way to go. All right, so everybody has been talking about the U.S. men's national team and their exit from the World Cup in really, let's be honest, ugly game. Ugly game, didn't play well.
12: Okay, I thought about this, that you guys all watch, it was one of the best games of the tournament, England-Mexico,
11: yes,
12: right?
11: Yes.
12: Mexico lost that game.
11: Mm-hmm.
12: But didn't you feel like they had nothing to be ashamed of? They left it all on the field, and England just played a little bit better?
11: Yep.
12: And after it was over, Mexico, even though they lost at home, they lost in Azteca Stadium, where they were pretty much unbeatable for a long time. I felt like, okay, Mexico can hang their heads high. They just ran into a team that was a little bit better in England. And I thought about the USA and everything you just said.
11: Yep.
12: If we would have played like that, if we would have put up a fight, it's not that they lost. It's how bad they looked in losing, don't you think?
11: No question. It just didn't look good. And some of the optics, like freeze and the bobbling and the own goal, I mean, that kind of stuff just makes us look stupid, I think. A terrible play, terrible moment, all that stuff. I'm sure it happens. But in that moment, it felt really, really embarrassing, I think. And it does feel like we are not on the same level as the rest of the world. Like, there's a big difference between Bosnia and Belgium. And I just don't think we are there in terms of our talent right now.
12: Well, think about this, that Belgium is a country with 12 million people.
11: Yeah.
12: There's more people than that in L.A. County.
11: Right.
12: You know, we have 300 million people. The reason is we build differently than they do, than other countries. All of our best athletes are playing football, baseball, and basketball.
11: Right.
12: Their best athletes are all playing soccer. Plus, and they've all been in academies since they were four.
11: Yeah, we don't invest in academies or youth training, any of that stuff, club soccer. We don't do any of that stuff, and that's one of the reasons. In fact, what do you want to do? Let's play this from Landon Donovan. Landon has been everywhere. He has been everywhere. He's popping up all over the place. Here he is on

0: the reason he thinks the U.S. isn't as competitive as it could be.
1: So there was a study that, this is actually in 2016. I'm sure it's gotten worse. Like the gap's gotten bigger.
2: Right.
1: There was a study in 2016 of all the kids playing youth soccer. They took, you know, all, let's just make up a number. Let's say it was 1 million kids, right? And they broke down percentage-wise what the household income was of those kids, okay? So the majority of the kids fell in the their parents' household income was like $100,000 to $150,000, okay? Only 2% of kids who were playing organized soccer in America came from households that made less than $50,000. Meaning, if you don't make $50,000, your kid cannot play organized soccer. And think about how many kids you're missing out on in this country because they can't afford to play the game. Now, somebody, this is the other thing. Somebody has to pay for it. Someone has to pay for the coaches. I get it, right? But what's happening now is clubs are just grinding every penny out of every, and there, it, growing up, there is zero chance I could have played club soccer.
2: Right.
1: My mom made $34,000 a year, single mom, raising three kids. She couldn't pay $4,000 for me to play club soccer. Are you kidding? She couldn't pay $400. So I would have had zero chance, but somebody let me on the team and paid for me.
0: Yeah.
1: Otherwise, I couldn't have. That's not a good system to create good players. Right. How do you create good players by doing that? You can't.
3: So that is so well said. And Mace, it's something we don't talk about enough.
0: Yep.
3: That lives in my world because I have a lot of friends with young kids. You hear the phrase travel ball.
0: Oh, yeah.
3: Ask Trudell. Trudell's got two kids, and both the twins are in travel ball. It's a fortune.
0: Yeah,
3: I mean, him and Annie can afford it for now, but maybe they won't be able to forever. And to
4: they
3: land
4: have to choose a sport too,
3: right? And to Landon's point, in Europe, I'll use Luka as an example. Luka was in a Real Madrid academy when he was less than 10 years old, and when he goes into the academy, the team pays for that. Luka's parents didn't have to pay for that. They identify a kid who's got talent, and they say, we want to put him in our system. We want to put Lionel Messi in our system. We want to put Luka Doncic in our system. In our world, it's reversed. If little Jimmy wants to go to soccer camp and play travel ball, and I'm little Jimmy's father, I've got to pay $20,000 to get him through 8 years of youth soccer.
0: Yeah.
3: And that was the heart of Donovan's point. We've got the economics on this reversed of what they should be, because in Europe they're doing it the opposite.
0: Right. And by the way, it seems like such a simple game, roll out the ball and play, no equipment, no nothing, but
4: it's the travel, it's the coaches, it's the equipment, it's all the things, it's the field play. Okay, you two tend to be the most capitalist people here.
0: Yeah, I'm pretty capitalist.
4: You know, if you can charge this much money, that's how much money
0: it's worth it.
4: Yeah. And that's what they're doing. So the youth sports group, they can pay because there are certain people in certain areas that will be able to pay the $4,000 to play travel ball. So that's the price that's set. I think what you're suggesting is something where, like, it's a government-funded, I'm assuming?
3: Or even, Emily, even more simple than that. Let's say every MLS team, let's say LAFC and the Galaxy.
4: Yeah, they do have
0: academies.
3: But the parents pay them. They should be paying for the kids. All those kids should be on scholarship when they're little kids.
4: But the thing is, MLS doesn't make enough money to do this, I don't think.
3: But U.S. soccer makes enough money.
0: And what I don't understand, and we talked about this before the show, the U.S. does a great job of subsidizing Olympic athletes.
3: Right.
0: We just don't subsidize these kids who play soccer.
3: And strangely, we do it for girls, but not for boys.
0: Right. So we don't prioritize it. We as a culture, we as a country, the U.S. does not value it the way other countries do, and I think we see the
4: results. Disagree. I think the women's soccer, too, is very expensive to play.
0: Oh, like, I'm sure.
4: The youth sports for women's soccer, we don't have, like, these things coming in and paying for all of it.
3: Except here's the difference. Our women, when women's soccer took off, our women were at the same place on the starting line as all those other countries.
4: Right, you're right.
3: Now, we're 100 years behind these European countries. We're 100 years behind Belgium.
4: Yeah, because other countries don't value their women's sports the same way as that U.S. values women's sports. And so they,
3: why our women have been dominant, because our best athletes, our best female athletes, often go play soccer.
4: Or basketball, but it's just like, it's those are two sports, as opposed to the male athletes who go play hockey, play football, because there's no football equivalent at the same level for women than for men. So there's you make more money playing football or basketball in the United States if you're a man. So why, if I, so going back to the whole thing we started this conversation at, where the youth sports is too expensive. So then when youth sports are too expensive, little Jimmy can only play one sport because Bob and Susie can only afford to play one sport. So if I'm going
2: to
4: choose...
2: And by the way, Michael, not to interrupt him, but Michael says that's the reason why so many of these kids get hurt, because they're using the same muscles to play the same sport. When he was growing up and with his boys, and him and Julie raised three professional athletes, he made them stay in season. They put football in football season, basketball in basketball season, baseball in baseball season. And when he was playing for the Lakers and the season ended, he threw his basketball in the closet and started playing tennis, riding his bike, swimming, doing
0: cross-training.
2: Right. And to your point, Em, because you can only afford one sport, these kids are playing soccer 12 months a year, and then Christian Pulisic breaks his leg when, you know, because he's using the same muscles over and over again.
4: Not only because of muscles, but you have to choose. So if you're going to choose, your parents are going to choose one place to get you, what's going to make the parents also the most money long term? If they are the 0.0001% that gets professional, what sport's going to pay you the most in the United States? Football, basketball, baseball.
0: Yes.
4: It's not soccer in the United States. Maybe if they get so big and so great that they can be playing at the highest level in Europe, then they do make more money there. It's just, it's so different. The calculus is different. I think it's different too, because when I grew up, I did club swimming. Mm-hmm. I did club soccer.
2: But your parents had to pay for these things,
4: They
2: right?
4: had to pay for both, and they were both very expensive, but not
2: and
4: nearly as expensive.
2: And you had sisters.
4: And
2: so
4: had sisters.
2: You weren't the only one in the house that needed money to do this.
4: But I was not competing at the Olympic level. I was not the 0.0001% because I did swim and play soccer with kids and girls that played in college and played and swam at the Olympics, because what they had to do is they had to do 10 times as much as I did in order to get to that level. And they had to drop out of school, do homeschooling, all this stuff. There's so much sacrifice that has to happen in order to reach this level. I just don't think that Americans have that level of sacrifice for soccer right now.
2: So the other thing is, Mace, that remember we used to have Eric Davis come on the show a lot.
0: Yeah.
2: He played for the Dodgers, played for the Reds, won a World Series with the Reds in 1990, grew up in South Central with Daryl Strawberry.
0: Yeah.
2: Those guys grew up playing youth baseball together. And Eric was a big supporter back then. I don't know if he still is, but back then of RBI, Reviving Baseball in Inner City.
0: Yep.
2: Because he said, if you go to an inner city high school, number one, most of them don't have baseball fields.
0: Yep.
2: You know, it's all concrete. And number two, the kids who want to get scholarships and want to be pro athletes all gravitate to football and basketball. Because you know this, you worked in the minor leagues.
0: Yep.
2: In baseball, even if you're a great player, it's no guarantee you're making it to the big leagues.
0: Right.
2: If you're a great basketball player, you're probably getting a college scholarship. You're a great football player, same thing. You're a great baseball player, you got to go into the minors, you got to go through the draft. You may, like that Dodger catcher from Venezuela, he's been in the minors for 10 years, finally getting his chance. Football and basketball are much more attractive options to those kids. So imagine what soccer is on that list.
0: Oh, yeah, yeah.
2: Way down the line.
0: The one thing, we should mention the Pulisic injury. He now says he has a micro fracture in his leg and a bone bruise. And that's why he left the game the other night.
4: It's the World Cup. It's the World Freaking Cup. And this might be your last game. You can play through a bone bruise. You can play through a micro fracture.
2: I don't know if that's fair, Em.
4: I did. I played with a bone bruise in freaking club soccer in high school in Northern Virginia. That didn't even matter. I hit my leg at a post and I had a huge bone bruise and a microfracture in my leg. I still played.
0: Okay. Here's Landon Donovan, sort of to back you up, Em, talking about Pulisic.
5: This was a game where you needed him to go, give me the ball, I'm going to stick it in the back of the net, it's 2-2, let's go. And he just didn't, and he wasn't even close to it. And in fact, we don't know, you know, there's reporting that he asked to get subbed out of the game. I can't confirm that, so I don't know if that's true or not. The reality is, Tim, he came out of a World Cup knockout game at home with his leg still intact. I'm saying this to you, Tim, and you know it because you played with me. You would have had to drag me off the field and I would have punched the doctor in the face and said, you're not taking me off the field, put whatever you need to put in me and I'm staying on the field. I told you this before, I never shared this publicly till a few months ago. I played with a torn hamstring against Ghana after the Algeria game and nobody knew about it. I didn't have to tell anyone. It was no drama around it. I just did it. And I could not believe that he didn't stay in the game. Now, if we wake up tomorrow and he broke his leg and snapped and whatever, totally fine.
2: By the way, it did come out today. He broke his leg.
4: Microfracture.
0: Microfracture and
4: than
0: bone bruise. Again, we want to distinguish. It was not a compound
2: this is
0: fracture.
2: Microfracture. This is a very interesting conversation in this sense. If he does have a fracture in his leg and a bone bruise and he can't run
3: and he's not effective, does it make sense for him to demand to stay in the game to do what Landon's suggesting he does? If he can't run, why do we want him out there? Take yourself out, right?
0: Yeah, I mean, look, I'm not... It's Landon Donovan that are questioning the injury.
4: It's more the laissez-faire nature after the game. So he was so dismissive after the game.
3: Yeah,
4: like, oh, I
3: this
4: hurt
3: is
4: my
3: fair.
4: Ankle.
3: And now I got time to rest.
4: Exactly.
3: Yeah, you shouldn't have said that.
4: 4 years until the next World Cup. 2 years until the next Olympics. Who knows if you'll even qualify for both of those.
0: Right.
4: Come on.
0: Yeah.
3: Yeah, I have difficulty criticizing someone who played hurt because I don't know how hurt he was.
0: Yeah. I'm just going to hide behind Landon and M and say, come on, man, take the needle and get out there.
3: You don't know that ever's doing pain and injury.
0: Exactly.
3: You'll never make it in this league. Yeah.
0: All right. Coming up next for you, we'll keep you up to date, by the way, as the quarterfinals get ready. We got today Morocco and France, and we'll keep you up to date on that. Game starts in about 45 minutes. In the meantime, John, chemistry. How important is chemistry to a winning organization?
3: It's not.
0: We'll do that coming up next. Mason and Ireland, 710 ESPN.
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4: I got from M and Brian a can of Ready Whip, which will not go to waste.
5: Take a hit. Take a hit.
4: Take a hit right now. Yeah.
3: Mason in Ireland on 710.
4: By the way, you know who loves this sound? My dogs love this sound.
5: There we go.
4: Nice.
3: Back to the guys.
4: Breaking news, Shams Charania reporting that the Clippers-Toronto trade that involves Kawhi Leonard has been postponed, or at least they put a hold on it.
6: Been held up, yeah.
4: Until the NBA can announce any sort of sanctions against the Clippers. That would seem to suggest something's going to go down pretty quick.
6: Right, and I don't understand why it's taken this long. I can't imagine the punishment will be severe, but what I think they're saying is they want the Raptors to have the ability to renege on the trade,
4: right, based on
6: if Kawhi gets suspended for 3 months,
4: yeah,
6: or if he, you know, if they void his contract and make him a free agent or something. So I think,
4: yeah,
6: stay tuned to that. That we've been saying for months this investigation should have been over months ago. Maybe it now finally is getting close.
4: Seems like it. Seems like it. All right, it's a Cosm Ticket Thursday. 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All right, so John, you pulled up this Jason Timpf as a an NBA writer,
6: right? And he covers he's on Colin Cowherd's podcast network, The Volume.
4: Okay,
6: he's good,
4: got it.
6: And he covers a lot of stuff. And one of the things that he talked about was culture. Now, you're a big culture guy.
4: Yeah.
6: You think that culture on teams is not only necessary, but in many cases critical.
4: In organizations,
6: right.
4: A culture is an organization. Go ahead and take your point.
6: Okay,
4: yeah.
6: So my point is,
4: you're going to go to the individual team players,
6: right? That I've been around tons of teams, including the Shaq Kobe Lakers that won 3 titles in a row, where they weren't friends. Shaq and Kobe were polar opposites, but when they got on the court together, they figured out how to win. My argument's always been that if you give me a bunch of talent and a good coach like Phil Jackson, he'll figure out a way to win. But Jason Timpf agrees kind of with your perspective. He thinks culture is important, and he's worried as he looks at the current Laker roster that they don't have the necessary culture. Here's Jason.
7: As I look down the list with all of this, I'm not seeing the culture setters. I'm not seeing the toughness. I see Austin Reeves as one of those guys. I think Luka Doncic leads in a very different way. But what I'm not seeing is culture-setting talent. And I'm, like, seriously concerned for the Lakers now. I'm seriously concerned that there is going to be a deficit in that specific brand of toughness that you need to win at the highest levels in the NBA.
4: That's a dumb take.
6: Why?
4: Because he doesn't know how these pieces fit together.
6: Nobody does.
4: Correct. So how can he say there's a bad culture? It's like, wait, you have to see it play out before you can say, oh, yeah, that works, or that doesn't work. And, John, your definition of culture is so much more narrow than mine. The Dodgers have a great culture. They have layers of management. They've got...
6: Let me ask you this.
4: Yeah.
6: Do players all have to get along in order for you to win?
4: No.
6: Yeah.
4: No. You're talking about chemistry. I'm talking about culture.
6: Yeah.
4: I'm talking about the culture that Mark Walter is now establishing with the Lakers. Let's move the South Bay Lakers out to the desert. Let's build new facilities, new training facilities. Let's add a rocket science to the front office.
6: Right.
4: I mean, all that stuff is a culture. JJ, we play defense. Is that not a culture? We play defense.
6: Okay.
4: And if you don't, you're off the floor.
6: Okay. But here's, I'm glad you went there.
4: Yeah. Because there's not a lot of defense here.
6: They just took away their best defensive player in Marcus Smart.
4: Although they did add a great defensive player in Walker Kessler.
6: Right, as a rim protector.
4: Correct.
6: But it was the perimeter defense last year that sucked.
4: Mm-hmm.
6: And that was with Marcus Smart.
4: Right.
6: Now they don't have Marcus Smart. I'm fascinated by how these Lakers are going to do, because I don't know how to your point, I don't know how these pieces fit together.
4: No, and neither does Jason Tim.
6: And
4: I'm
6: I'll
4: sure
6: say
4: he's a good
6: again,
4: writer
6: and
4: all that.
6: And I'm going to say this a lot during the year. Not one person, like, we have all these experts in the NBA.
4: Mm-hmm.
6: You know, they all come on our show, and they come on the Morales Morning Show, and, you know, they all, you know, whether it's Bobby Marks or Brian Windhorst, nobody knows. Not one expert that those guys or us have had on, when we've had them all on, picked the Knicks to win it last year. Not one of them. The Knicks got together. They came together at the right time. They wanted to fire Mike Brown around January.
4: Yes.
6: And that's when they got hot. They won the in-season tournament, and then they won the whole thing. So you don't know how the Lakers are going to come together. But I've always felt that culture is, it sounds like we're arguing over what culture is, but I've always thought culture is overrated.
4: Yeah, I think culture is, for example, with the Lakers right now, direct line, everybody in agreement, Mark Walter, Rob Pelinka, JJ Redick, Luka Doncic, team leader, all on the same page. They all see things the same way. When there's a broken part of that, when the GM is doing his own thing, when the coach doesn't get, that's when you've got problems with culture. But when I talk about culture, I'm not talking necessarily about court chemistry or locker room chemistry. I'm talking about the entire organization. And I think that's what the Lakers are building. The Lakers are building a culture the way the Dodgers have built a culture. Now, the way these pieces fit together, I have no idea. I mean, yesterday I said 47 wins. I'm talking out of my ass. I mean,
6: it could be 57. It could be 37.
4: Right. I mean, yeah. But I'm asked for a take, so I say 47.
6: Yeah.
4: But I mean,
6: but we've never had less information to make predictions with than we do now, because this group of people hasn't played together.
4: Yeah.
6: Yet.
4: I mean, if you think you know Mamuka Lashivi, damn, I had it.
6: Okay.
4: Mamuka Lashivi.
6: No, here we go. No, I'm gonna do it for you again. This is for everybody at home.
4: Lashivi.
6: All right, I want you to think of his pronunciation in three parts. And first of all, if you don't feel like trying, just call him Mamu.
4: Mamu is easy.
6: Okay,
4: I'm just
6: here
4: trying
6: it
4: to
6: is.
4: Test myself.
6: Mamu Kelosh Vili.
4: Mamu Kelosh Vili.
6: Perfect.
4: Yeah, there you go.
6: Those
4: that
6: are
4: guy.
6: The three parts.
4: Yeah.
6: Mamu Kelosh Vili. Try it, Brian.
8: Say it with me one more time. Mamu.
6: Three parts. Mamu,
8: Mamu
6: Kelosh Vili. Now say all those consecutively.
8: Mamu Kelosh Vili.
6: Perfect. M, try it.
9: Mamu Kaloshvili.
6: Now we got it.
4: We got it.
6: The
4: we
6: question
4: are...
6: is, will it hold? Will it take in our heads?
4: You know what I mean?
6: It has to for me, because I'm the play-by-play guy. But I think you guys are all, if you think of it in those three parts, Mamu Kaloshvili.
4: Yep.
6: And then you just speed it up. Mamu Kaloshvili.
4: Right. I look forward to the time when we've got a little clip that plays into the show where it says, "Hi, I'm Sandru Mamu Kaloshvili.
6: Yeah.
4: You're listening to Mason in Ireland. Let's get that.
6: Watch this. We're going to ask him for it. He's going to go, "Hi, it's Mamu.
4: Mamu. Mamu it is." All right. Coming up next for you. I'll tell you, the Walker Kessler thing with the Lakers is critical, I think. First of all, it's the big swing. And if it doesn't work, the blame will not land exclusively on the front office. We'll get that coming up next. Mason in Ireland, 710 ESPN.
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20: Absolutely full of crap.
18: Okay, good. Okay. I like this.
17: Mason and Ireland rolls on.
21: Nothing I can say, a total eclipse of the heart.
18: Turn around, Bright Eyes.
20: Nobody is that knows. One of hers?
18: Yeah.
20: Oh, that same
18: this
20: thing.
18: Is Total Eclipse. Yeah. Turn Around Bright Eyes is part of this song.
22: Turn around.
6: So Bonnie Tyler died today. Hail, what do we say? Hail Madam Well Met?
18: Hail Madam Well Met, sure.
22: Hail Lady Well Met? Yep.
6: Lighting?
18: Yep. Not a one-hit wonder,
6: was
18: though.
6: She a one-hit wonder? And you said no. She said, I need a hero.
18: I need a hero.
6: Was hers from the Footloose soundtrack.
22: Yeah. We can do that later in the show. I have a funny story with this song.
6: That means that was code for this may come up in Game of Games.
18: Yeah, it could be.
22: I have a funny thing with this song. Kay. So when I was in eighth grade moving to high school, it was like our freshman orientation, like right a couple days before school started. So we go to the gym.
6: This is in Virginia.
22: In Virginia, high school, Cortland High School. And they do a skit, and it's one of those skits that's like, don't drink, do drugs, or drink and drive, whatever. And so it's so dramatic, and it's to turn around, and the guy's like turning around, he's gonna do drugs, and it was like one of those warnings against doing all the things that
6: Did
22: are
6: they
22: fun
6: just
22: and light.
6: Change the lyrics,
22: right. Yeah. It was very
18: so
22: funny.
18: Here's my total eclipse. Does everybody have a total eclipse of the heart story?
22: Sure, it's different,
18: so,
22: Brian.
18: So the year was 1984, and I was a DJ at 93 QWRQN in Toledo, Ohio, and we did a thing called Labor Day Battles. And every hour, we would play the song that got the most votes and then a challenger song. Then we would take votes for the entire hour, and whatever got the most votes would play again at the
22: and
18: top of the hour.
22: And people just call in and say, I want Total Eclipse of the Heart.
18: I want Total Eclipse. I want All Night Long. I want You Might Think. So we did this thing, and we got to a point where it was Total Eclipse of the Heart every hour got the most votes. And my program director called. It was like 7 o'clock at night. And he said, you know what? We're done with Bonnie Tyler. Put on Lionel Richie all night long. And that became the new number one song.
6: Right. He was just, he was getting stale.
18: Yeah, exactly. Plus, it's a drippy, you know.
6: Right.
18: Turnaround bride. Nobody
22: knows
18: what
22: it means. It's a melodramatic song. It's also a long song.
18: Okay, so you'll appreciate this guy. This record was produced, and tell me if you think you can pick out the similarities. Produced by Jim Steinman, who also produced Air Supply Making Love Out of Nothing at All.
6: Okay.
18: And produced all the Meatloaf stuff, like Dashboard.
6: Paradise of the Dashboard Lights.
18: Exactly.
6: Yeah.
18: And all those records sound so similar, that big, full sound. So Jim Steinman, shout out for him. Always thought that guy should be in the Rock and Roll Hall of Fame. All right, so, ladies and gentlemen, there is a Batman.
22: What?
18: There is a Batman. He is in Mexico. There's a brand new story breaking out of Mexico that there is a real-life Batman, and he's gone viral all over the place. So let's go to, he's known as the Batman of Lagos de Moreno, and there's a debate about whether he's a hero or a criminal. So here's what he's doing. There's a motorcycle ring where they're stealing motorcycles in this town.
6: Okay.
18: And all of a sudden, one day, the cops find a guy duct taped to a pole, tape over his mouth, and a motorcycle that he was going to steal at his feet.
6: Okay.
18: This Batman guy is going around catching the guys that are stealing the motorcycles and then somehow duct taping them to like light poles and waiting for the cops to come and get it. Is that not Batman?
6: I'm pro Batman in this
18: case.
6: Me
18: too.
6: Have you ever seen the movie The Equalizer, Denzel?
18: Sure, sure.
6: And, you know, they've done a TV show with Queen Latifah, and there was an old TV show with a British guy, older British guy called The Equalizer. That was what The Equalizer did. Like, if law enforcement didn't solve your problem. Yeah. I love that.
18: Yeah. He's out there busting. It's like, what was the Bronson movie? The Charles Bronson movie was Death Wish.
6: Yeah.
18: Death Wish. Did you ever see that one?
6: Married to Jill Ireland.
18: Yeah.
6: No relation.
18: Jill Ireland.
6: Yeah.
18: Wow.
22: So you're like a vigilante.
18: Vigilante.
22: You know, think that they have...
6: As long as he's not stealing stuff, yeah, why not?
18: Yeah.
22: Do you think they have, like, a symbol up in the air to call to him? Is that a motorcycle in the air? Is it, like...
18: I wonder if he says, I'm Batman.
22: He probably says it in Spanish.
18: Well, is Batman different in Spanish?
22: Well, there's a different word for bat.
18: El Batman?
22: El hombre de bat.
18: El hombre de bat? Yeah, anyway, it's a very interesting story that's going around. I thought it was necessary to bring that up. Hey, you can join us this Friday, Hollywood Park Casino, for the ultimate pre-match tailgate party. This is tomorrow morning. 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Last game in L.A. for this World Cup, Spain versus Belgium. Follow at PlayHPC for more information, and we will see you on Friday. There are lots of reports, John Ireland, that Luka Doncic is very happy with this roster that Rob Pelinka and the front office has put together. Dave McManaman says he thinks Luka looks at this and thinks, yep, this I can lead toward a championship. Walker Kessler, they did make a huge commitment to Walker Kessler.
6: Right, $32 million a year.
18: And it was very much Luka said, that's the guy. That's the guy. If that blows up, does it blow up on Luka too?
6: Always thought that the buck stops with the GM, that a player can suggest anything he wants, but the GM is the one who has to pull the trigger. So back when Clutch had a lot of guys on our team, they would run ideas past Clutch, and then they would try and make them happen. But the trades didn't always go well. And so Rob and Magic and the guys running the Lakers back then at the time, they can say, well, it wasn't us. It was the Clutch guys who wanted us to trade for Westbrook, or there was the Clutch guys who wanted us to get Kendrick Nunn.
18: Sure.
6: But at the end of the day, doesn't the buck stop with the guy who actually executes the deal?
18: The Westbrook one, I'm sorry. I think the Clutch guys had a lot to do with the Westbrook one.
6: Yeah.
18: And I think that was jointly a disaster.
6: I agree.
18: I don't think
6: the front office should take all the blame for that. And that's what you're saying here.
18: I'm saying here, if that's the guy Luka wanted, if he found all the names on the boards, yeah, Walker Kessler's the guy. Right. If he comes in and if he comes in and doesn't play well, it's a 4-year contract. If he comes in and doesn't work, doesn't that blow back on Luka?
6: Maybe a little, but I actually think that Luka and his agent is a guy named Bill Duffy. You guys have heard me talk a lot about Laura Beth Seeger, who we affectionately refer to as Luka's chief of staff. I just think that you made the argument, and some of our callers made the argument the other day, that what happens off the court matters.
18: Yes.
6: That the way a guy might endear himself to a fan base matters. Luka has made all the right moves in that regard. Like when the Palisades fire hit, he donated $1 million to fire relief. Paid when there was a parking situation where nobody could park at something. Luka paid for
18: everybody's
6: parking. When
18: there was a Kobe mural painted over and destroyed.
6: Right.
18: Paid for that.
6: So this is a test. Luka has invested in Los Angeles and has given back to the fans.
18: Yes.
6: And has made it known that he really wants to be here. Will that help him if this doesn't go well?
18: Yeah, I think that's a good question. I think there is going to be an embrace of Luka here. First of all, I think it's the right call. I think Walker Kessler.
6: And by the way,
18: guy.
6: here's why I would have rolled the dice on Walker Kessler like the Lakers did. He's 23.
18: Right.
6: So if he pops, you get him for 10 years.
18: Yeah.
22: But if he's already injury prone at 23, when he's supposed to be his healthiest, that is where I have a little
6: bit
22: of
6: You would be worried. But but would you have done nothing? Would you have just come back with DeAndre Ayton?
22: Or you tried to get Jalen Duren. I think they probably could have pushed a little harder onto that Pistons deal. I know the Pistons said that they would match anything, but I think they seemed to... It seemed to be like one or the other, and they pushed harder on the other.
18: Unless Luka, and again, constant communication with Rob Pelinka this summer, unless Luka said, well, we could get Duren, we could... No, Walker Kessler. You know, I can't believe that a single player on this roster was not signed off on by Luka Doncic. I would be shocked. And first of all, it would be dumb not to. I mean, this is your franchise player. This is a partnership.
6: I wouldn't worry. Yeah, you just said the word. I wouldn't worry about Luka not being on board, because Rob has always said from his first year on the job that he looks at star players as a partnership rather than an employer-employee relationship.
18: Yep.
6: And you always hear guys like the guys in Boston. Somebody asked Brad Stevens the other day, what did Jason Tatum have to do with the Jalen Brown trade? And Brad Stevens said zero. That's not true.
18: No, it's not true.
6: They ran it by Jason Tatum.
18: Of course they did.
6: But I think Rob involves his stars when he's about to make a big move. And now we're kind of down to one star.
18: Right.
6: I mean, it's Luka. We're hoping Kessler develop into that. But we'll see. And you know, going back to why Kessler it might be a good fit with Luka. He was fourth in the NBA two years ago.
18: Yeah, he only played five games
6: in receiving lobs. And Luka last year was number one in assists via the lob.
18: Right.
6: And you know who else was really good at that? Kuminga.
18: Oh.
6: So if they can get
18: I saw some video clips of him today.
6: So
18: yeah.
6: I don't know if the Kuminga thing is real or not, but if they get him, he'd be another lob threat for Luka.
18: By the way, latest on Kuminga is that they are trying to work out. It sounds like they're trying to work out. It's been reported a sign and trade with Atlanta. In the scenario I saw, it would be a first round pick swap. Their last one.
6: That's the only one they have left. Yeah.
18: Along with Jared Vanderbilt for Jonathan Kuminga.
6: That's the most recent report. I think you might have to put another salary in there, maybe.
18: Although he's a free agent, why do you have to put another salary in?
6: For
18: Atlanta, they're not keeping Kuminga anyway.
6: Right, but if Kuminga wants to go to the Lakers, he wants to make more money, and this is the only way he can make more money. But it wouldn't be somebody consequential.
18: No, it would not be.
6: Or maybe you throw a second round pick in there. I would do it. I think Kuminga would be a great fit.
18: I do too. I think they need another wing and he fits the bill.
6: If they don't, then I think Cameron Carr or Adu Thiroux has got to maybe start and play key minutes. And they're probably not ready for that yet.
18: Yeah.
6: So Kuminga would help.
18: All right. Coming up next for you, you're going to do some icebreakers in the meantime.
6: Did Michael call it in, M? Is he?
18: Are we using Michael's performance?
22: No, I blocked him.
18: By the way, today's answer,
6: All right. So yesterday with those points, how far back am I now? Do you
22: figure it
6: out?
22: Here it is. Let me find it.
6: Well, you can do it.
18: You didn't have a lot of points.
6: You can do it now.
22: Oh, you got minus six.
6: Okay.
22: Mace has 6.
18: Okay.
22: Others have 19.
18: All right.
22: Brian isn't on the board.
18: So we'll do that coming up next. In the meantime, you know, our friend Jacob from Ronnie is the guy when it comes to anybody who's dealing with an accident of any kind. I mean, it could be an Uber, a Lyft. Those are really big right now.
6: And it doesn't have to be a vehicle accident, by the way. Remember, he was helping those people out with the chemical spill down in Orange County.
18: Yeah.
6: If you have been wronged in any way, if you're in a legal situation, call Jacob.
18: Yeah.
6: And the number's super easy.
18: Yeah, 800-345-6789. Again, you don't know, when at a moment of crisis, after an accident, whatever it is, you don't know what to do.
6: Yeah,
18: your brain
6: is scrambled. Put that number in your phone right now. 800-345-6789. You don't even have to look it up. You just tell your phone, call Jacob.
18: And let him handle the entire thing, and you don't pay him unless he wins. And I promise you, he is going to get you the maximum compensation.
6: And a lot of lawyers are, you know, what they used to call shysters.
18: Yeah.
6: You know, like guys that are on the take and don't care. Jacob's the opposite.
18: Yeah.
6: We've known him for a long time. And nothing says Jacob is the opposite more than this.
18: Yep.
6: You only pay unless he wins. He wins, you pay. That's it.
18: 800-345-6789. That's 800-345-6789. Mason in Ireland, 710 ESPN.
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1: By the way, that wraps like 4:11, right?
18: Tops! It's unbelievable! You can
1: barely see him. We all know Travis loves a good height shaming.
18: It is unbelievable.
2: What's tall for you, Travis?
18: Tall?
2: Yes, like what is the number that says, okay, you're tall?
18: I think 6'2 and over is tall.
2: Most guys fudge the number.
18: Yeah, I bet you this guy does.
1: Oh, no, this guy's 4'11".
2: This guy's
18: probably lying to claim 5'4".
23: Like three kids inside
1: There's
23: a referee.
1: There's no chance he's 5'4".
18: Here's the rule.
1: Soccer players are small to begin with.
18: Whenever you get to 5'9 and below, just subtract 2 with whatever anybody tells you.
2: It's 3.
18: If they say 5'5", we're talking a 5'3 situation.
23: So it's like three kids inside a referee's uniform?
18: Like with the trench coat?
23: Yeah.
0: Afternoons with DeMarco and Travis starting at 3 p.m. on 710 ESPN. 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
22: In honor of Michael's people's icebreakers. Should we now answer with like the Jeopardy answer, like who is so and so?
6: I think we should run away from Michael
18: yesterday, not towards him.
22: Okay, here it is. I get the update last segment for 10 points. I was born in 1941 in New Jersey. I was nominated for one Oscar, and it was for the Wild Thornberries movie. Brian, you know the Wild Thornberries?
3: Yeah, not the movie, though.
22: Okay, it's a good movie. Nickelodeon. Anyway, for 9 points, I appeared on Sesame Street, and I've also appeared in the sketch show Portlandia.
18: God, I love that show, but
22: I love it. Okay. For 8 points, I studied English at Queens College, and I'm also ambidextrous.
18: I'm going to just take a shot because I'd like to get some points. I'll try Morgan Freeman.
22: That's incorrect.
3: I'll take a shot here, too. Fred Armisen.
22: That is incorrect.
6: I thought about that, Brian, but he's not. He's too.
3: Oh, that's
6: he was more than
22: 91. I also said appeared, not started.
6: Yeah, he's not 85.
22: Yeah. But okay. Good guess for so far.
6: Ooh, I got the.
22: It's all you. Okay, for 7 points. In my mid-teens, I recorded the song "Hey Schoolgirl" under the name Tom and Jerry, a name given to me by Big Records. The single reached number 49 on the Billboard chart.
6: Still have no idea.
22: Okay. For 6 points, I have received Kennedy Center honors in 2002, and I was inducted into the Songwriters Hall of Fame in 1982. I'm feeling you're going to get this one. For 5 points, I was once married to Carrie Fisher. I am also known often for my work on the soundtracks of movies.
6: I was once married to Carrie Fisher.
22: I thought this one was going to give it away.
6: How do I not know this?
22: For 4 points.
6: Okay.
22: I was the host of the second episode of Saturday Night Live, and I opened the first SNL episode after September 11th with a song I performed.
6: All right, I think I've got it.
22: I think you do.
6: It's Paul Simon.
22: That is correct. Yes. It is Paul Simon. He was interesting.
6: I'd forgotten that he was married to Carrie Fisher.
18: I don't even recall that he was.
6: Yeah.
22: And then Tom and Jerry was actually with him in Garfunkel, but I didn't want to give away that he is like known for a
18: with
22: duo
18: Garfunkel.
22: That was going to be later on.
6: Right. Right.
22: See, Michael, that's how you do it.
18: That's how you do it.
6: I only got 4 points, though, right?
22: Yeah, but, so you're still negative two.
6: All right, but that's okay because Mason's on vacation next week, and I'm storming back against the others. Do you know who's filling in for Mace yet next week?
22: It's like a mixture of people. It's not one person. So you got a little Ramona, a little Geeter. I think an Andy's in there.
6: Okay.
22: So, yeah.
6: All right. Yeah. I'm not giving up on the month.
18: You know what's interesting? Today, this date, July the 9th, is the birthday of one of the most beloved people in the world and one of the most reprehensible people that ever lived.
6: Okay.
18: Tom Hanks is 70, and it's O.J. Simpson's birthday.
6: No kidding. Tom Hanks and OJ have the same birthday.
18: God.
6: Also, my high school friend, Scott Swan, who is a news anchor in Indianapolis. Happy birthday, Scott.
18: Hey, Scott. Is he a regular listener?
6: I doubt he's ever listened to this show in his life.
18: Hey, Scott.
6: But a lot of people know him.
22: Well, they're all cancers, so that's a sign.
6: As am I.
18: Yeah. Oh, yeah, you are, too. Your birthday's next week, isn't it?
6: Yeah, you're not going to be here. Next Wednesday, I'll be here.
18: What are we getting, John? Are we all pitching in?
22: Sure.
18: Let's all pitch in.
22: Okay.
18: Venmo me a bunch of cash and I'll go buy
22: me and Brian will pitch in a lot less than Nathan will pitch in.
6: Yeah, I have a feeling.
18: Hey, so last night, if you're watching the Dodgers game, and we've got sports graffiti coming up for you in just a minute. If you're watching the Dodgers game, you know that in the first inning, the fearsome hitter Alex Call was at the plate.
6: This was interesting.
18: And ended up challenging two pitches.
22: Back to back.
18: Back to back before striking out. So the Dodgers essentially, when I say the Dodgers, I mean Alex Call, used all of their challenges for the entire game in one at-bat in the first inning.
6: And only a batter or a catcher can challenge,
18: correct?
6: Right? Can a pitcher challenge?
18: Yes, pitcher can too.
6: Okay, those are the only three people
18: only
6: on the field?
22: Typically it is the catcher because they see it a little better than the pitcher does. It's less likely the pitcher challenges than the catcher.
18: Right, right. So what should the strategy be for using these things? I think about it in the context of NBA games, and when you use your coach's challenge, does it make sense to use it in the first quarter or the first inning?
6: Not in this case. What I would do is the only time I would use a challenge early in the game is if there is runners in scoring position,
18: right?
6: And you think you can get them home.
18: Yeah.
6: I can't remember when Alex Call did that, if there were runners in scoring position, but I would never, Mace, under any circumstances, use two in the same at bat.
18: No, God, especially if you're Alex.
6: And how many do you
18: nothing
6: get?
18: Nothing against Alex
22: and
18: Call.
22: And by the way, there's runners on
18: Call.
22: First and second.
6: There were runners on first and second. Were there two outs?
22: I don't know.
18: Don't know.
6: Okay. Yeah, so maybe he thought he could blow the game open.
22: There was one out.
6: There's one out.
18: Yeah, it no I matter would, what.
6: In, like, for NBA challenges, Michael and I think even though you think you're right and you know you're right, why ever?

0: But would I have been a bad fan if I had rooted for Kyle Karros to hit a grand slam and the Dodgers would have lost?
1: We got 60 wins.
0: Yeah.
1: We're pretty good.
0: I was,
1: pretty
0: and good. By the way, that by ends way, 13 straight. They have a, finally have an off day today, right?
1: Can I say this about your friend Eric Karros' son, Kyle?
0: Yeah.
1: Really developing as a player this year.
0: Yeah,
1: his
0: third
1: average
0: baseman.
1: Is up into the 260s. His on-base percentage into the 350s.
0: His brother is a pitcher in the Dodger organization. So
1: oh, okay.
0: We have two Karros's up.
1: Yeah,
0: pretty soon.
1: Nice. Yeah. All right. So I wanted to get to one last thing here before we go to Sports Graffiti, and we can open the phones 877-710-ESPN. This is a little update on where the Lakers are on Jonathan Kuminga and if they should be excited about it. Here's Brian Windhorst.
2: The getting excited about Jonathan Kuminga has been an annual right now for like 5 years. So that does not mean that he won't have a great year. I'm just telling you, for 5 years, I've listened to how Jonathan Kuminga is going to have a breakout season.
1: Mm-hmm.
2: And so I am just going to wait back and watch. And, you know, if you're acquiring a guy, you know, 2 weeks into July, there's a reason why you're acquiring him 2 weeks into July. Which is,
1: there.
2: By the way, what I said last year about DeAndre Ayton.
1: Mm-hmm.
2: You know, two teams had punted on Ayton in the previous 2 years, and the team that had him was willing to pay him money to not have him there. And so when he came in, I felt it was a better, I think, what did they give him? $6 million, I think, $6 or $7 million.
3: Six, seven.
2: That's
1: from the Morales Morning.
2: That trophy. Value to get a player of that talent level for that monetary value was good work, but there's a reason why he was sitting out there and teams were moving on from him. So I would say the same thing about Kuminga. He has been traded and released, just like Ayton was, traded and released twice in the past, you know, 6 months.
0: All right, here's the difference.
1: Yeah,
0: what's
1: and the
0: I
1: difference?
0: Like Windy a lot, and
1: yeah,
0: I think
1: sure.
0: he makes
1: By
0: a
1: way,
0: lot of sense
1: that was
0: sense
1: from
0: there.
1: The Morales Morning Show.
0: DeAndre Ayton was 30.
1: Yeah.
0: Jonathan Kuminga's 23.
1: Huge swing, yeah.
0: Jonathan Kuminga hasn't popped yet. Now, he may never pop, to Windy's point. But I would feel better about rolling the dice on Jonathan Kuminga than DeAndre Ayton because we had a 10-year sample size
1: right.
0: on DeAndre Ayton.
1: And you can develop Jonathan Kuminga. Player development is going to be really important to this much younger Lakers roster. All right.
0: If I was Kuminga, I would take the Laker deal just because he'll get starters minutes
1: yeah.
0: here. His problem in San Francisco when he played for the Warriors wasn't that he couldn't play. It's that he had to eat fourth.
1: Right.
0: He had to eat behind Steph, Clay, Draymond, all those guys. And in Atlanta, same thing. You know, Jalen Johnson and Zachary Richichet and Nika Kongwu and all those dudes.
1: I think
0: Dyson
1: you're
0: Daniels.
1: I think you're making up names.
0: Okay. But
1: I never knew that's how you pronounce that one guy's name. I always call him Rissacher.
0: Zachary Richichet?
1: Yeah, I call him Rissacher.
0: Former number one overall pick in the draft.
1: Yeah,
0: probably,
1: crazy.
0: Probably drafted a little too high.
1: I think so. I think so. All right, so open the phones, 877-710-ESPN. New look Lakers, World Cup about ready to get underway, quarterfinals. It's Morocco versus France, that game being played in Foxborough. And it's going to, I think, start in about 10 minutes or so, first quarterfinal matchup. Also, anything that we talked about, how, if you're the Dodgers, should you use your challenges? Alex Call did not use them wisely last night. Justin Robleski, is he going to squeeze his way onto the All-Star team? All that stuff. 877-710-ESPN. Open phones, whatever you want. 710-ESPN. Oh, you know what? Oh, God. The place to watch the World Cup, Cosm. You know, the World Cup has been so exciting. It's been so much fun to follow. And I'm telling you, at Cosm, it's bigger than life. If you watch a World Cup game at Cosm, like let's say you're there for over in Inglewood for the big game tomorrow between Belgium and Spain, you can watch it from inside an 87-foot wraparound LED dome. And you'll feel like you're on the pitch. I've been there. I mean, I go to Cosm all the time. It's the most spectacular spot to watch sports. It will change the way you view sports forever. All the World Cup games. The baseball all-star game, the home run derby, all that stuff you can watch at Cosm. And if you want a complete schedule of all the events coming up, go to Cosm.com. 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
10: You get to talk to Mason in Ireland during Sports Graffiti, and we know everybody loves Mason in Ireland.
12: Rick Vega, I'm the reigning champ of the Mason in Ireland Poker Invitational.
13: Gregory Mendez, Port Hueneme, California.
10: Why do you want Mason in Ireland?
13: Well, I love them because they're there every day for me. They're consistently giving out some funny takes, being goofy, and to be honest, we need it in a time like this, so I love it.
10: Let's do it. Sports Graffiti time. Take it away, Mace.
0: All right, here we go. It is Sports Graffiti time, and let's jump to the phones. We start out in Lake Forest with Cameron. Cameron, you're on Sports Graffiti. What's up, man?
14: Good afternoon.
0: Good afternoon.
15: Good afternoon, Cameron.
14: So I don't know if you guys just heard that Kawhi Leonard trade has been put on hold.
0: Yes.
14: So I wonder if the league's really coming down with something hard the way they have to put it on hold.
15: Yeah, we were thinking the same thing, but I think they're just doing it to cover. You know, if they were to announce something may surprising, like Kawhi's contract has been voided or, you know, blah, blah, blah. Here's why.
0: Although stopping the trade indicates it could be

0: more than
1: yeah,
0: slap
1: it could
0: on
1: be
0: the
1: more
0: wrist.
1: Than slap. It, but here's something: Larry Tenenbaum, who runs the Raptors, is the head of the NBA Board of Governors.
0: Right.
1: So he's got a relationship. He works. Adam Silver works for him.
0: Yep.
1: So I think he's got a pretty good idea about what's coming down the pike.
0: Yep. All right, let's go to Sean in Lomita. Sean, you're on Sports Graffiti. What's up, Sean?
2: Hey, guys. Are you familiar? I got some good Simon and Garfunkel trivia.
0: I was just asking you know, the for people is, for some of this.
1: What,
0: yeah,
1: what is it, Sean?
2: Okay, it's a good one. Okay, Art Garfunkel was attending Columbia University and had a friend there, a close friend who became blind. He went home and left school. Art brought him back to school, and every time Art would, he had lost his vision, and every time Art would walk around, the guy would come up to Art and say, "Hello, darkness, my old friend." And then he also funded.
1: And so that was the beginning of Sounds of Silence.
3: Silence.
1: Wow.
3: Wow.
1: That is a great story, Sean.
0: Sean.
2: That's where that came from. And what's happening with Bulldog? Is he going to be back on SNLA?
1: Oh, sure.
2: Did he even hear him on NBC? So what's
1: yeah,
2: going on?
1: Yeah, yeah, yeah. No, no, no. NBC is using local color guys
0: yep.
1: when they do those national broadcasts. But the way the Dodgers broadcasts are structured, matter of fact, I was talking to Lon Rosen, who put together that whole broadcast team a couple mm-hmm. of weeks ago. The way it's structured is he's got a bullpen full of announcers, both play-by-play and color, that he can plug in anytime he needs them. So, for example, he's got Joe Davis. He's got yep. Steven Nelson. He's got Tim Neverett. Charlie Steiner. Thank goodness is coming back
3: yeah,
1: and doing a few
3: back.
1: Games. He's been
3: yeah.
1: fighting a really tough health battle. But on the color side, Oral's the lead color guy. He'll do more than any other games. But Karros is great. Jessica
0: Karros
1: Mendoza is very
0: yep.
1: good. Dontrell Willis does some games.
0: D-train.
1: Nomar does some games.
0: Yep.
1: So that absolutely Oral Hershiser is the lead analyst for the Dodgers on Sportsnet LA,
0: yep.
1: but he's not going to do every game. That's
0: right.
1: what you're watching.
0: Yeah. Let's go to Jason in Atlanta. Jason, you're on Sports Graffiti. What's up, man?
4: Hey, what's going on, Mace? About a month ago, you were kind of low on Mookie Betts.
0: Yes,
4: and,
0: I was.
4: Thought that he should be moved down the order. He has improved vastly. I wanted to know what your thoughts are.
0: He's has
1: last,
0: improved vastly.
1: 16 games, he's done pretty well.
0: Yeah, I've got last 15, 267, three homers, three doubles, two homers, and nine RBIs. Yeah, he's pulled out of it. He's pulled out of it, Jason, which is good. Now, one of the interesting things, Jason, is that when he scuffled a lot, he was in the two hole. And this is a weird wrinkle.
1: Because everybody in the two hole.
0: Everybody in the two hole just falls apart at the plate. Now, last night was an exception. They finally put Tommy Edman there, who I think is perfect for it, and he hit really well. But I think it might have been curse of the two-hole, Jason, that Mookie's going to be okay after all. Let's go to Kenneth in Pasadena. Kenneth, you're on Sports Graffiti. What's up?
5: Hey, guys. Hey, a question for you,
0: yes.
5: Steve.
0: Yeah.
5: You were saying before about donating your kidney.
0: Yeah.
5: I don't know if you're the right person, man, because you get hurt too much. If I take your kidney, I'll probably try to just step over the sidewalk and fall down.
0: Yeah,
5: you're too easily getting hurt.
1: Yeah, but those two things aren't related.
0: What does my
1: Kenneth?
0: Kidney have? You think my kidney is making me fall?
5: Hey, it's part of you, Steve. That's all I'm saying.
0: It's
5: if
0: part
5: I take
0: of me.
5: It down, I may
0: right. You're right. All right. Thank you very much. Yeah, I guess my kidney is. Yeah, my
1: injury
0: kidney's
1: prone.
0: Still, fair game.
1: Okay.
0: Fair game. Let's go to Sam in Anaheim. Hey, Sam, you're on Sports Graffiti. What are you doing, man?
6: Hey, how you guys doing, man?
0: Great. Good, Sam.
6: Could you guys find one American, a person that was born in America,
0: mm-hmm.
6: that watches a soccer game and doesn't take a nap?
1: Me.
6: It's
7: yeah,
6: like watching paint dry.
1: No, but Sam, you're not getting into these World Cup games?
6: Man, come on. We've been playing soccer in America for, what, almost 100 years? And you guys telling me we couldn't find one Tiger Woods-style player that you know, Tiger would change golf. We can't find someone in America that could change the direction of soccer in almost 100 years. There's a reason. Nobody cares about soccer, period.
7: Hey, but, Sam, I have a question
6: period.
7: For you.
0: Oh, hang on. Em wants to ask you something.
7: Hey, Sam, do you like baseball?
6: Yes.
7: Then how do you like baseball, which is also watching paint dry at times, and not like soccer? Soccer at least is continuous. There's no breaks. There's exciting moments. Baseball, you could have a game in which absolutely nothing happens. I feel like baseball fans should be fans of soccer
1: but
7: as well.
1: But baseball is our game.
0: Yeah,
1: and
0: our game.
1: And to Sam's point,
6: right.
1: soccer is the Europe's
0: right.
1: game.
0: The world's game.
7: Yeah. Sam's being a hater.
0: Here's what I'll say, Sam. This happens every 4 years since 1930. This is the, I think this is the first time since 94 it has been here in America.
1: Something. In 2030, it'll be 100 years of the World Cup.
0: Oh, yeah, that's
1: right. The next World Cup.
0: The next World Cup. So I think, Sam, we should embrace the fact that the World Cup is here, that people are obviously into it. You see the clips all over the place. You don't have to watch the games, but recognize that it does have people excited.
6: The only reason that people in other countries, you know, are excited about soccer is because there's basically nothing else to do in those other countries. Period. No.
1: I actually think the World Cup's been highly entertaining.
0: And by the way,
7: does he have narcolepsy? Like, does he fall asleep at any moment? Because
1: maybe.
7: He can't fall asleep watching these in games. They're incredible. That Argentina game that they just like scratched and clawed their way out. Incredible.
0: I would also point out, he said, there's nothing in all those countries. It's like, have you been to there's
7: France,
0: something in every
7: Germany,
0: country.
7: Yeah.
0: Every
7: England,
0: one of these countries has cool stuff. Let's go to Linwood and Renee. Renee, you're on Sports Graffiti. What are you doing, Renee?
3: Hey, guys. How you doing?
0: Great.
3: Yeah. You know how many people watch the Mexico and
0: I saw the number. It's over 50 million people watched it. That's incredible.
3: No, over 105, because they didn't count the Mexican fans in Mexico.
0: Oh,
1: probably
0: you're
1: a
0: right.
1: Fair point.
0: Worldwide, definitely over 100, but here in the States, about 50.
1: By the way, Renee, did you agree with my take earlier in the show that if I'm a fan of Mexico, I'm not disappointed that they lost to England, other than you wanted them to advance, but they left it all on the field. The United States didn't. I think there was a difference in the way Mexico lost compared to the way U.S. lost. Do you agree?
3: Yeah, I agree with that. But you know what? Mexico did had a good team. The U.S. did. So that's the difference.
1: Okay.
0: Wow. Okay. Well, Mexico played better than we did in their exit game. I'll tell
7: but
0: you
7: also
0: that
7: went the same distance.
1: All right. So here's Adam in Beverly Grove. He says, you have something you want to tell me about Italy, Adam.
0: Oh.
1: What do you want to tell me about Italy?
8: I just want to ask you, when you saw a basketball court in Italy, what else did you see on that basketball court?
1: I didn't see a basketball court when I was in Italy.
0: He was in Lake Como. There was no basketball there.
1: Yeah. I mean, Kobe grew up over there.
8: I was just there, too. And usually the basketball courts also have a soccer goal attached to the goal on top. So it's like the goal, soccer goal, and then another post, and then a basketball hoop. We don't treat soccer as, like, a street sport where the creativity, the imagination, the, like, actual – like vision of how we play, like actual how it develops. It's all in these pay for play academies where it's like you're doing these. We don't have that kind of imagination, and that's why we've never been able to break through. And it's because there's not a street sport here. It's not a creative sport. It's like
1: we don't live and die with soccer like they do in other countries. Yeah, I get it, Adam. Thanks.
0: Yeah, I do think what we played earlier from Landon Donovan does mean something. And by the way, it's not just soccer. I don't have kids. John, youth sports is expensive regardless of sport,
1: really,
0: right?
1: Yeah, really expensive, actually.
0: Yeah, let's go to our friend Solomon in Lake Balboa. Hey, Solomon, what's up?
9: Hey, I'm good, guys. Thank you so much. I'm going to switch gears here a little bit, if that's okay.
0: Yep.
9: What's your take on Kuminga here? I'm not getting a real good feeling. It's either one of two things. He's a head case, which I always had a feeling he was a little bit, or the Lakers are playing games with him, and he's getting a little pissed off.
1: Well, Solomon, to your second point, the Lakers are playing games with him. The Lakers have only so much money they can spend. That's it. They're capped out. They're not going over the second apron for Jonathan Kuminga. So I think they've explained to him, here's how much money we have. We want you to take it, and we'll give you starters minutes. Now, Kuminga needs to make a decision. And, Mace, what would you do in this situation? Let's say the Lakers offer you 2 years, 20.
0: Okay.
1: But the Brooklyn Nets offer you 3 years, 35.
0: Okay, that's a really interesting question. So one of those options, I can be a starter for the Lakers. And the other option is
1: you go to Brooklyn.
0: I can drop from the face of the earth.
1: Right. So I think for a little more money, there are times in your career that you got to make decisions that are about more than just money.
0: Yeah.
1: And this, and I think the Lakers are appealing to that and hoping he takes it. But we'll see. I don't hold it. I don't think he's a head case because he hasn't given us an answer.
0: No, no. I mean, he's.
1: I mean, that's a hard decision
0: for somebody. These are big decisions for anybody. Let's go to Abe in L.A. Abe, you're on Sports Graffiti. What are you doing, Abe?
10: Hey, just driving home after work.
1: So what's on your mind?
10: So, first of all, big fan. This is my first time calling in, but
1: great.
10: Been a big fan of the show,
0: thanks,
10: the station since Max and Marcellus.
0: Thanks, man.
10: So, John, to your point earlier about Mexico fans being proud of the way Mexico did during the World Cup,
1: right?
10: You're absolutely right. Mexico has a good young core right now of players. Go back like a year and a half ago before the World Cup, we had zero expectation to where this team was going to be able to get even out of possibly the group stage, just like we did the previous World Cup. So to come out of the group stage as top of the group, completely scoreless, advanced to the past the round, into the fifth game, they by all means exceeded everybody's expectations. That's all I wanted to say.
0: All right, very cool, man. Yeah, I'll tell you what, that game against England is probably the best game of the tournament.
1: I thought the Argentina game against Egypt
0: was great.
1: Was the best game of the tournament, but it's one of those two.
0: It's one of those two.
1: Yeah,
0: and maybe Argentina, Cape Verde is also in that conversation in terms of memorable games, at least so far. You want to?
7: Let's take one more.
0: One more. Let's go to Robbie in Fullerton. Hi, Robbie. You're on Sports Graffiti. What's up, man?
11: How you doing, man?
0: Excellent. What's on your mind?
11: This call for John. John, why our general manager, Laker general manager, paying too much money for a player, and he goes to another team, and he pay a lot less? Rui, for example, he's taking $18 million this year, and go to Clipper and get 20. He got 28, or I'm sorry, how much he got?
1: Here's what I think. I think the Lakers made a commitment to get younger and more athletic. And I like Rui a lot. I was kind of hoping they would bring him back. I also like Marcus Smart, and I also like Luke Kennard.
0: Yeah.
1: I like all three of those guys. I was kind of hoping all three of them would come back. None of them came back. And it's because the Lakers have decided
0: new direction
1: to go younger and more athletic.
0: Yeah.
1: So that's the answer. You may not like the answer, but that's the answer.
0: Yeah. You're right. Rui signed 2 years, 28 with the Clippers.
1: So he actually took a pay cut.
0: He took a pay cut. Yeah. Thank you for the call, Robbie. Yeah. I mean, look, we're getting younger. Can we now say what the gig is?
1: Oh, yeah. Okay. Yeah. So we made a concerted effort, Mason and I, not to say the word LeBron for the first hour and 17 minutes to see if someone else would bring it up. And no one did.
0: No one did.
1: So maybe we can finally move past.
0: Maybe the world is moving on.
1: We never said that word.
0: No.
1: Not even going back to.
0: We did talk around it.
1: Yeah. We never said it. And to the credit of the Sports Graffiti crew, they didn't either.
0: Absolutely.
1: So maybe we can now finally declare this a LeBron-free zone.
0: LeBron-free!
1: At least until he signs, because we'll have to
0: mention that.
1: Yeah.
0: We'll do a little breaking news sounder and tell you where he lands. All right. Coming up next for you. We know that Erling Haaland is like one of the big breakout stars of this tournament. Could you eat like Erling Haaland?
1: Yeah, crazy.
0: I've got his daily diet coming up next. Mason, Ireland, 710 ESPN.
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3: We talked about it, about switching Mason Ireland to Ireland and Mason.
4: Oh my God, that just wouldn't
3: and Mason
4: sound right.
3: Lost his mind.
5: Oh, well, yeah, no. It's why I made one more dollar than he did.
4: He makes one dollar more than me.
5: We negotiated that 30 years ago.
4: Yeah, and it's worth it every single year.
2: Mason and Ireland, right now. Thinking
4: of you, working up my ass. One of the most important films in modern American history was released on this date in 2004. This song plays a huge role.
5: It's one of two things. It's either Anchorman or 40-year-old version.
4: It's Anchorman.
5: Yeah.
4: Yeah, Anchorman. What a great... I love the movie Anchorman. To the point where my dogs are named Ron and Veronica after the lead characters in Anchorman. It is filled with so many funny lines. I mean, and it is such a classic movie. Em, do you get that movie?
6: I love it. Oh, of course I get that movie.
4: Well, I mean, I was
6: 8 years old when it came out.
4: I never know if you get it or you don't get it. Brian, are you an Anchorman fan?
7: Oh, huge fan.
4: Yeah,
7: love it.
4: It's San Diego, you know?
7: Yeah. Come on, that's what it is.
5: Yeah. Go F yourself, San Diego.
6: You know what this song is also in?
4: What?
6: It was also misinterpreted in the show Glee. Because Emma tries to do it. She's like, oh, it's just about like a sweet treat. And then he's like, no, Emma, this isn't about a sweet, like, baked good.
4: Oh, yes, yes. No, it is not about that. Yes.
5: Well, we'll leave it to you to look it up as to what it's actually about.
4: One last nugget on this song. In the 70s, there were a lot of variety shows, right? That was a big thing. Everybody's, you know, Sonny and Cher and Donny and Marie and all that stuff. Starland Vocal Band, based on this one hit record, got their own variety show in the 70s.
6: Is it like a podcast these days? It's like if you're like a little bit famous, you can have a podcast?
4: Yeah,
5: I'm trying to think of other people who had variety shows. Flip Wilson had one.
4: Flip Wilson!
5: Remember that?
4: Oh, that was great. Carol Burnett was
5: probably the most famous. Yeah.
6: Dick Van Dyke had one too, right?
4: I don't know if Dick Van Dyke had one.
5: He had the Dick Van Dyke show where he was married to Mary Tyler
4: and
5: Moore.
4: And he tripped over the ottoman.
5: Yeah.
4: Every time. You'd think he'd figure it out. All right. Tune in tonight at 8 p.m. Oh, this is cool. 8 p.m. tonight, Road to the Cup here on ESPN LA. 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Coming up next, Greg Bergman's going to stop in.
6: Wait, I thought you were going to tell us about Erling Haaland and his diet.
4: All right, I thought we were up against it, but all right.
6: We have a couple more minutes.
4: All right, fine, I'll do it.
5: We're never really up against it.
4: Yeah, I don't know. They tell me I'm supposed to follow the clock a little bit. So Erling Haaland, obviously, is one of the big breakout stars of the World Cup tournament. He is, if you've not seen him, he looks every bit the part. When he gets out there and he bangs on the drum, everybody rows. He is in contention for the Golden Boot. I think he's got 6 goals so far in this tournament, right, Em? 6 goals for Erling Haaland?
6: Yes.
4: Now, he is a beast of a guy, a beast of a guy. He stands 6'5". He weighs somewhere between 194 and 205.
5: Yeah, he's a tank.
4: Just like me. 194 to 205, I fit in there, too. And as a professional athlete, he's always trying to remain, obviously, in peak physical condition. And he eats 6,000 calories a day. Now, I keep track of my calories, John. I ate 1,600 calories yesterday because I'm trying to cut weight a little bit before vacation.
5: Okay.
4: He's eating 6,000 calories
5: a day. Could not do it.
4: He eats ancestral foods. He eats steak, eggs, fish, pasta cooked without oil, raw milk, and this is the big one, organ meat.
5: No, thank you.
4: So he eats primarily liver and heart. Those are apparently his favorite organs.
6: Very Viking-coded.
4: Full protein, I would imagine, with the organs. He also crushes a shake of kale, spinach, and milk. I can't stand green drink. Green drink, I just don't do. And he eats a lot of salmon. Have you ever... I am of the school that liver and onions is...
5: All right, let me interrupt for a second. Yeah, Kylian Mbappe has a penalty shot.
4: Let's stop it.
5: He was tripped going into the box. It's 0-0 between France and Morocco. This is the first game to get you into the round of
6: the quarterfinals, the final four,
5: right?
4: Final,
5: you win this
6: there
5: game.
6: Are, there are eight left. This next one is the final four, the semifinal.
5: All right, so
4: and he's about to make this.
5: He's
6: well, you would have said that about Messi too.
5: Yeah. But
4: Kylian
5: Mbappe is generally regarded as the best player in the world. Messi had a penalty kick 2 days ago. He missed it. It was his second penalty kick miss. I would bet a lot of money on Mbappe to make this kick.
4: It's the 27th minute. The score is 0-0. This is in Foxborough. Quarterfinal matchup between Morocco and France. And again, Kylian Mbappe, who's another contender.
5: Would you go right, left, or kick it right down the middle and let the goalie jump out of the way?
4: I would do that stupid stutter step.
6: No, you shouldn't. That's the worst.
4: I would do the stutter step.
6: You mess yourself up.
5: I think
6: you would fall on your face.
5: I think most of the time for a right-footed kicker, the goalie jumps to his right because he thinks you're going to try and hook it in there.
4: Yeah.
5: So I'd go low right.
4: Low right.
5: Because if you kick it a little high, it'll still go in. I would never go high because every time people try and go high,
4: they go
5: it either hits the crossbar or goes over the head.
4: Yeah.
5: And so that it becomes a completely different thing. But we'll give you a little. It's not legal.
4: It's not legal.
5: We'll give you a little play by play. Mbappe lining up. He does do the stutter step, and he missed it. That's why you don't do the stutter step. He did what I suggested too. He went low right, and the goalie guessed
4: low right.
6: The stutter step messes you up as much as you mess up the goalie. It is absolutely terrible.
5: That was a great save.
4: What's weird is he didn't. It didn't look like he kicked the ball as solidly as
6: because
4: he
6: thought he was going to miss the goalie. The goalie was going to go the other way. The goalie saw it right away. This is why you don't stutter step going to kick the ball.
4: I'd be a big stutter step guy. All right.
6: You miss every time.
4: 29th minute. They are still 0-0 as Mbappe misses the penalty kick. We'll keep you up to date on that. And we're bringing Bergman in here next. Talk some Dodgers. Mason in Ireland, 710 ESPN.
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8: They're tearing down the corn dog stand and the fried Oreo cookie stand. And security is like, where are you going? And people are looking at me like, what are you doing? Now, I have a media pass that says news media. It's from 2001. Okay? All right? It's his bright orange thing. By the way, it was never legit. I made it myself.
9: I've been with him when he's used this to park at Dodger Stadium.
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9: 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He drives through and is like, media.
10: 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At Dodger
8: media.
10: Stadium.
8: Yes. Right. Correct. News media. Right.
9: I've been with him.
8: And it actually says on it, member number, and it says 007. Okay.
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4: I would totally stutter step. I'd be like,
18: You'd be absolutely a stutter stepper.
4: Stutter step.
19: And but only because you can't run.
4: Yeah, no. I trip a little bit on my way to the
18: You'd actually be walking. Yes, exactly. You'd be tripping as you're walking up to the ball.
4: Boy, wouldn't I fool him. That guy just fell down and kicked.
18: M would be screaming at you from the sideline. It would be amazing.
4: Yeah, she all capped. Stop the stutter step. So Bergman's in the house here, and Greg, last night we had a really unusual moment in the first inning where Alex Paul, who is the most fearsome hitter on this Dodgers roster,
18: the most fearsome walker. He walks really well.
4: Is that what he was
18: like? He's a good walker.
19: In the at bat in question, he struck out.
18: Yeah, he did strike out.
4: After challenging twice.
18: Yeah. It was.
4: So what should the strategy be?
18: The strategy should be that I think I heard
19: not,
18: you.
19: If your name is not Freeman, Betts, or Otani, don't you?
18: I think that's a big part of it. But also, I wouldn't give it to Otani very much because he also strikes
4: Muncy.
18: Out.
4: Muncy's a guy
18: Muncy
4: that
18: would
4: knows
18: be great.
4: Zone.
18: He knows
4: can
18: the strike zone really
4: every
18: well.
4: Single time.
18: Yeah, no, I totally agree with Muncy. But I think the strategy for me is it has to be in a big moment. I think I heard you, John, talking about it a little bit. It can be in the first inning if it's something that could blow the game open.
4: Right.
18: Like, let's say when they had bases loaded and it was a pitch that could have been a strikeout, but instead it could have been a ball. That's something to challenge because if it's a ball, you get another shot at getting a hit and bringing in a run. In this situation, Alex Call is not going to be the guy to drive and runs very often. He does sometimes, but he's not the guy that you're worried about so much. When I said that he walked,
19: France had their best chance, but they've been
4: on attack this entire game.
19: The goalie saved it. Still 0-0 in the 35th minute. Sorry, Greg.
18: No, you're fine. So because Alex Call walks a lot, he bat flips when he walks. Like that's his whole thing.
4: Sure.
18: So him doing that twice in a row after the first one was just mind-boggling.
4: Now, do you believe in the save it to the end of the game strategy?
18: No, I think you should save it until for a moment when you absolutely need it. First inning and one or two outs.
19: They were threatening to blow the game open, though. I think it was already
18: 3-0. It was first and second. It was 3-0. It was first and second. And it was Alex Call in that situation. The first one. Fine. I'll give you that first one.
4: Right, okay, the first one.
18: First one, okay.
19: Did you see as soon as he called the second one, Karros? No, what are you doing?
18: He calls it a BS challenge.
19: Yeah.
18: So, like, that was the wrong time to do it. But I think if it was somebody, if that first one, fine. I understand that's what you want to do. It looked like it was off the zone. It just was millimeters at the top corner. But I think it's more important to figure out when you're doing it in the right moments.
19: All right, what letter grade would you give rookie Sasaki? Started shaky, kind of got it together. What did you think of him last night?
18: That's a C.
4: That's a B.
19: I'm with Greg.
18: It's
4: was
18: a
4: it six innings or seven innings?
18: It was six innings.
19: You gave him
18: six
19: innings, three earned runs.
4: You gave him two home runs in the first two innings. Six innings, three runs is a quality start.
18: That is a quality start if you're just looking at just the numbers. If you're watching him pitch, that is, it's a bad start. And what he was doing in those first three innings, he was a mess. He was all over the place. He couldn't find the plate. They were just, when he did find the middle of the plate, they were smacking it. He was getting hit. He was giving up hits. He was giving up walks. He was wild. And then the back half of it, mm-hmm. was good. It looked like he did about a month ago when you were like, see, oh my God, look at this guy.
4: I think
18: so. In that sense, it's a C. It's in the middle. It was not terrible and it was not great.
4: But you agree, keep rolling him out there.
18: But you have to.
4: Yeah, yeah. Now, I will say this. I saw something today that is a little scary. Who do you think the favorite is right now to get Tarek Skubal?
18: Well, who has the most stuff is the Dodgers, but I don't think they're the favorite. So let's say the Phillies.
19: Even worse.
4: How about Milwaukee?
18: Oh, Milwaukee would be
4: Mizorowski, Skubal, Woodruff.
19: Well, Woodruff
4: Harrison.
19: Is still not healthy.
4: He's only on the 15-day.
19: Yeah, but they don't know what's wrong with him. They keep trying to figure it out, and they can't figure it out.
4: But if you're coming at me with Skubal and Mizorowski, that's a scary-ass series.
18: Oh, yeah, that is absolutely scary. I still like the Dodgers pitchers better with Shohei, Snell, Yamamoto. I think you have a better 1-2-3. I think that it's even. That is a very close 1-2-3, but I like the Dodgers more, especially with what they've done in the last couple of years. Also, Milwaukee, they beat you by like cuts,
4: yes,
18: right?
4: Yes.
18: They just get on base and they keep moving guys around, and we've seen just in the playoffs last year, that doesn't always work. The Dodgers know how to beat those types of teams. They did it against the Toronto and against the Brewers.
4: See, one of the reasons I think they should figure out a way to trade for Skubal is
18: to block people.
4: Keep away.
18: Yeah.
4: I don't want to face Skubal Mizorowski in the first two games of a playoff series with Milwaukee.
18: No, I get that completely, but what
4: and he's an elite starting pitcher.
18: So how much are you willing to give up for Skubal? So you have to give up a start. You have to give up starters or major league ready players.
4: Do you? Is that what Detroit wants?
18: What I would assume so. They would want somebody that's
19: they'd
18: in the major
19: league. They probably want like Casey Sheehan or Justin Robleski, yes, one of those guys.
18: Right. So I'm okay with giving up Sheehan, but like, would you be willing to give up Justin Robleski, maybe Justin Robleski and Emmett Sheehan and a couple of guys without the without knowing whether or not Skubal is going to resign?
19: Well, I think you have to have a conversation with his agent.
18: His agent is Scott Boras.
19: Yeah,
18: who likes to go to free agency?
19: Right.
4: Oh, he's probably got a 100-page book.
19: Right. Now. Yeah, you just have that. You just had that conversation with Scott and saying, "Hey, traditionally, you let your players go to free agency. Is that what you're doing here?" And you weigh that into the decision. Now, but
18: and
19: here's,
18: if you're Scott Boras, you say, "Okay, well, yes, that's what we typically do, and I plan on doing that. Give me a reason why I'm not going to do this."
19: Okay, so here's the question I have: If what do you do if the Tigers ask for Dalton Rushing?
18: I think
19: because
18: you give him
19: we are. But wait a minute. We're hearing nothing about Will Smith. Nothing at all. Not getting better, not getting worse. He's out of sight, out of mind.
4: Yeah.
19: Well, how concerned? I mean, are you not at least a little concerned that he might be done
18: this year? I don't think he's done. I think he started doing baseball activities again. So, but he's supposed to come back after the All-Star break. It seems like he's getting ready to come back.
19: I don't think you can trade rushing until you know what's going on with Will Smith.
4: I just think he's got a stiff neck and the rest in him.
18: I think there's a lot of that in there as well.
19: Stiff neck the last six weeks.
18: So if you're going
4: because this is the dress rehearsal and we're not really worried about Will Smith playing every day during the heart of the season.
18: Think about it. Let's say, so right now the Dodgers are 14 games up on the Diamondbacks or
19: right.
18: The Padres, actually, I think. I forget which one goes back and forth. Let's say it wasn't 14 games. Let's say it was 4 games. Do you think Will Smith would be playing?
19: Yes.
18: Yeah.
4: Yeah.
18: So I think that's your answer right there.
4: I mean, honestly, Blake Snell's coming back sometime around
18: Edwin
4: the 1st
18: Diaz
4: of August. Edwin Diaz is 1st of
18: Tyler
4: August.
18: Glasnow will show up whenever he feels like it.
4: Right at the end of August. I mean, seriously, those guys, they're just like, this is
18: just the way
4: they are so good that they're winning without their guys and they're able to keep them fresh for the postseason. By the way, let me throw this at you. This is Skubal. Tigers will be looking for one elite top 10 to top 20 prospect, future all-star caliber.
18: We have about 12 of
4: them. We have many of them. A second top 100 prospect.
18: Okay, we have
4: we got lots of those.
18: About 75.
4: A young major league player.
18: Yep.
4: So
19: Robleski.
18: Maybe they asked for Pajes. I would say no. Dalton Rushing could be a part of that.
4: You would move Dalton Rushing?
18: I would move Dalton Rushing if you have to.
4: I would not. I would not. I think Dalton Rushing.
18: Okay, so
19: I think he's your Will Smith insurance.
4: I'd move DePaula before I'd move Rushing. I'd move quote anybody, before I'd move rushing.
18: Anybody in the minors I'd move, but let's talk about rushing for a second. So Will Smith is your catcher for the next 10 years. Mm-hmm. We're not probably, I guess that's 8 or 9 years now. But then you don't know what's going on with first base for Freddie Freeman. But if, as long as he wants to stay, he stays. Next year, do you still, next year and the year after and the year after, how long do you keep Dalton rushing as a two-time-a-week player?
19: I'm just, the argument I'm making is to trade him over the next 30 days, which is when the Scooble trade would go down.
18: Yeah.
19: Not even because it's an August 1st trade deadline, right?
18: August 1st.
4: August 1 now, yeah.
19: Yeah, so less than that. Today is July 9th, so we're talking about 20 days. Over the next 20
6: it's
19: days.
6: It's actually August 3rd.
18: Did they move
6: at
18: to August 3rd?
19: Okay, August 3rd.
4: August 3rd, okay.
6: So it has to be on a Monday.
19: Yeah, so we've got about 20 days, a little more than that. 25, probably. I'm not comfortable trading Dalton rushing until I know what's going on with Will Smith.
18: No matter no matter what, you have to move. You have to get a catcher, whether it's a minor league catcher, somebody that's coming up. They do not have minor league catchers that are willing
19: ready
18: to come up.
19: We're seeing that now. Yeah,
18: yeah. You don't have that. You don't have that backup. So no matter what, you would have to trade for a backup in general.
4: We need Ben Wirtgren back.
18: So he's on the injured list. Last I saw,
4: with the Mets.
18: Yeah. So he's on the injured list. But yeah, he was great for like a month.
4: He was perfect for that run last year.
18: He worked really well. But if you're going to move rushing, you need to bring somebody in that will be around for a while. You need like an Austin Barnes type.
4: Let me throw one more thing, because clocks don't matter anymore.
18: When was the last time the clock did matter?
4: You are always on me about the clock.
18: Yeah, I come in here screaming at
4: you about the clock. Clock,
18: clock. You know the clock?
6: He actually throws a clock at me.
4: Yeah, you come in and throw a clock.
18: Well, that's just because I want to throw stuff at
4: you. Okay, so 15 highest payrolls in baseball. Have you seen this?
18: No, I haven't.
4: Okay. John, 15 highest payrolls in baseball.
19: How many can we get before we...
4: No. I'm going to tell you.
19: Okay.
4: That of the 15 highest payrolls in baseball, only 6 teams are above 500.
19: Yeah. Really?
4: Only 6,
19: six
4: teams...
19: 6 of the 15.
4: 6 of the 15 top payrolls are over 500. Nothing for anybody else. Is this not a great argument that baseball does not need a salary cap?
19: Right, but 100%. We all think that, but the owners are scared that the Dodgers are going to win the title every
4: year.
19: But
4: is the proof not in the pudding? I mean, this,
19: but
4: by the way...
19: But the Dodgers are still one of the 6.
4: This is a tribute to the Dodgers. Look how many teams have spent their money badly.
18: There's been
4: the
18: so
4: The Dodgers
18: many...
4: have done it right.
18: Yeah, they do it the right way, bringing in the right guys that fit into the locker room the right way. If you look at... This happens all the time. It happened in Boston when they went out and they got Adrian Gonzalez and they had Adrian Beltre and they had Carl Crawford, all the dudes that we traded for.
4: Yep.
18: All those guys, that was a big, and they fell apart. The teams that usually spend a ton of money and just put players together don't work.
19: Like the Mets.
18: Yeah, the Mets is 2 years in a row now. They're at the highest payroll, they don't make
19: it
18: work.
19: Having said all that, and I think you're making a sound argument, do you personally believe that there's any chance there's no lockout next year?
4: No, but I think there's also no chance that the owners win.
18: Yeah, I don't think so either.
4: Players beat them over a salary cap in 94. I think they will lose
19: on a
4: salary cap.
19: What I don't like about that means we're going to miss baseball for months.
4: We are, for at least months.
18: I think we miss games. I really hope we don't miss too many, because I think the owners also know that it would be so detrimental to the game.
19: They knew that in 94.
18: I think it's different. There was no social media. There was a lot of different things at play. There was so much money. You are now finally back at a place where baseball is popular again. It's a huge sport.
4: You know, and baseball should be careful. Other owners should be careful. Because on a limited salary, let's say there's a salary cap, give me Andrew Friedman every time
18: every
4: to figure that out.
18: He's already done it.
4: Certain ways, the Dodgers might be more devastating on a salary cap. Look what Tampa did in Tampa.
19: But here's the problem. You just said there's not going to be a salary cap because the players won't accept
4: it. I'm just throwing out there. Owners should be careful, because I think the Dodgers will be even better in a salary capped world.
19: Probably.
18: Oh, yeah. If he's already done it in Tampa, why can't he do it here?
4: Tampa's still doing it.
18: If
4: I was the Angels, I'd go to Tampa. I'd say, who's your second in command? Come run the Angels.
18: Artie Moreno can afford that.
4: By the way, there's a winning culture for you, John. Winning culture top to bottom.
19: Here's the problem. If you bring in whoever that is, Artie would just... anyway.
4: Well, we were talking about this week, and I've never known how to pronounce this guy's name, but John Mozeliak, I think
19: the guy from St. Louis.
18: Mozeliak.
4: Does he have any power? Can he trade Mike Trout for some assets?
18: Well, he said right away, I'm not trading Mike Trout. He says, everybody's available, I'm not trading Mike Trout.
19: Yes, yeah, stupid.
4: He's the guy that everybody wants and they could get the most.
18: Oh, of course.
19: Craig, he's an all-star every year. And they should trade him while he's still an all-star.
18: They should have traded Shohei Ohtani a year before he went
19: 100%.
18: To free agency. He should have traded Mike Trout years ago and didn't do it. They're not gonna trade Mike Trout unless Mike Trout says, I want to trade.
4: And that's, if I was Mike Trout at this point, I would say, come
18: he
4: on.
18: He should. He's never going.
4: Come on. Let's
18: he's
4: go.
18: Never going. He's
4: Mazzoliak.
18: Too injured.
4: All right, Bergman, who brings us the Boys in Blue Report?
18: It is brought to you by Hard Rock Casino Tejon. 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The easiest drive from downtown L.A. You've done it. You've drove from downtown L.A.
4: Absolutely.
18: To Hard Rock
4: easy.
18: Casino Tejon.
4: And I had a great time out there, too.
18: Yeah, straight shot. Super easy. 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Thank
4: all
18: you.
4: All right. Absolutely, man.
18: John just said, hey, I'm done.
4: John's just like done. Well, let's
18: done.
4: You and me do a little bit here. Yeah. Now, what is your World Cup team?
18: So France, they're playing right now.
4: Oh, you've got
18: this is the only chance I have. If they win the whole thing, I think I win the whole thing.
4: Yeah, they're going to win.
18: I mean, Laura's doing really well, though.
4: Laura is.
18: She has like 25 points. I think I have like 19.
4: But her last team is about to go out, Morocco.
18: Oh, does she have Morocco?
4: She has Morocco.
18: Oh.
4: So
18: let's go, France.
4: And I've got Erling Haaland.
18: Oh, you have Norway?
4: Yeah.
18: Nice. They're playing Saturday at 2.
4: Saturday against England. And I'm a little bit torn because Juan's stepdad is British.
18: Oh, so now you have...
4: So I get text messages all the time with little
18: just like
4: English
18: Harry Kane.
4: So I'm like, I'm being Switzerland here.
18: What do you think of the row?
4: The row is awesome.
18: The Viking row? It's awesome. They did a really good job with it.
4: And did you see Haaland on the drum? I mean, Haaland is just like
18: he was playing it up,
4: life,
18: too. He was like going
4: hero.
18: Slow.
4: He was.
18: Like, I'm
4: going
18: to hit it now. Yeah, it was great.
4: He's
18: was
4: the
18: great.
4: Breakout star of the tournament.
18: Yeah, I've been loving all of this.
4: Thank you, Bergman. Thank you very much. Mason in Ireland, 710 ESPN. 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
21: Albert Pujols is a Cardinal. Albert Pujols is a St. Louis Cardinal, MVPs, World Series. He's a Cardinal, okay?
22: Yes.
21: And no matter how many years he played in Anaheim, he was going to be a Cardinal. Didn't matter. And that's what it feels like with LeBron. Like, successful, championship, here a long time, played really hard, was by all accounts a good teammate, was pretty good with the media. I mean, as good as somebody that famous can be with the media. And it's like, I cannot come up with any sort of comp where a guy, one, was here for a long time, generally well-liked. Mm-hmm. Like, there isn't some ugly incident on the blotter where you're like, yeah, man, that turned everybody. None of that.
22: No. Uh-uh.
21: And it's like, yep, thank you, bye. And he's like, yep, thank you, bye. It's not like they slammed the door and he's looking around like, what the hell happened?
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0: 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My name is Chris Morales. I'm what they call the imaging voice here at ESPN Los Angeles. 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
7: All right, zoom, zoom, man.
8: And just as an update, as a reminder, it is now halftime in the France-Morocco game. They're tied 0-0 because Mbappe missed a penalty kick. I do think he'll score in this next half. I think France will score 2 goals in the next half. I still think they're going to win, but Mbappe. You just got to strike it with all your power. You can't stutter step, but
7: yeah,
8: whatever.
7: Do that little
9: stutter step. What's
7: wrong with
9: you, Mbappe?
8: Yeah, yeah. Listen to Emily, who peaked in high school. All right, in my abilities. So, there's been a story that has been unfolding involving Jacob Toby, the Spurs play-by-play announcer for their television.
7: Yep.
8: Okay, so Jacob Toby, in the wee hours of the morning, 2 days ago, there was a weird thing that popped up. It was a photo of him and
9: on his social media, his Instagram story.
8: Him and his now ex-wife or girlfriend.
9: Ex-girlfriend. Dated for six years.
8: And it was basically exposing him as a cheater. He both posted a photo of him and her. And then she posted this photo of him and her. And then also a photo of the alleged other woman.
7: Yes.
8: So she not only did that, she changed his bio on his Instagram story to cheater.
9: Woman
8: he changed
9: scorn.
8: Every
9: Hell
8: caption
9: no fury.
8: To cheater on every photo they had already posted. And it is found out today that he is now out with the Spurs. He is no longer employed by them. I'm assuming, obviously, it's because of this. And I know we've talked about this before where people have, you know, relationships inside of the workplace or affairs and they get fired from their jobs. But I think this is an interesting case because it's on his public-facing Instagram, an Instagram in which he does represent the Spurs organization, that this stuff is coming out. Do you think that is why it is so punitive, and do you agree with the Spurs' actions here?
9: I think he buried the lead. Who did he have the affair with?
8: Yes, somebody on the team's...
9: Lindy Waters, who plays for the Spurs, who is a forward on the Spurs. And we're talking about the Spurs. The presumptive favorite to go to the finals for the next 5 years because of Wemby. So it's a great job. He is accused of having an affair with Lindy Waters' sister.
8: And all consensual as far as we know.
7: Yeah, oh, everything's...
9: Right.
7: Yeah.
9: And so, Mace, I find this whole discussion fascinating.
7: Mm-hmm.
9: If I have a... I'm married.
7: Yep.
9: If I have a consensual affair with another woman and she outs me... All right, she catches me, takes over my social media feed, and outs me. Should that cost me my job
7: with
9: the Lakers?
7: It depends. Were you sleeping with the sister of somebody on the team?
9: So you think that's the key to this?
7: That is the
9: that
7: key
9: if
7: to
9: it's this. Not because this is what got Ime Udoka.
7: Right.
9: He was fired as the head coach of the Celtics for sleeping with multiple women who worked for the Celtics.

0: Six.
1: Yes.
0: You don't think that's the real... I mean, if play-by-play announcer X has a girlfriend blow up his life on social media, and they find out it was with a sister of somebody on the team, I don't know how you keep that person
2: Let's do this, okay? So, Mike Vrabel,
0: yep.
2: Instead of it being a long shot from TMZ or the Post or Page Six or whatever, that can be interpreted whatever way, shape, or form, what if instead it was his wife on his Instagram posting that he was sleeping with Rossini? Again, we don't know for sure, but he was sleeping with Rossini.
0: Yep.
2: And it was all over. Do you think that he would still have a job? I think that it's because of the public-facing social media.
3: Emily, by the way, I do think Mike Vrabel would still have a job because of who his boss is.
0: Yeah, he went 13-4 last year.
3: And Robert Kraft has a bigger scandal than he does.
0: Yeah,
3: so
0: I mean,
3: it depends. That's part of this discussion. I just feel bad for this guy. You know, he worked his way up. I mean, I know he made a mistake and he screwed up. But here's his background. He interned with the Celtics and the Patriots. He worked as the weekend sports anchor at a station in Tulsa, then as the weekend sports anchor at a station in Denver, and then he got the Spurs job. And he's had it for 2 years, and it's a great job.
0: Great job.
3: And now he's out
0: because
3: he cheated on his girlfriend. I don't know if
0: with
3: that punishment
0: wife, with
3: fits
0: the there. Sister
3: so,
0: of a player.
3: So this is where I'm coming around to your side on it. If it wasn't with the sister of a player, if it'd just been with some other random girl, would he still have a job?
0: Okay, let's spin this around, right?
3: Yeah.
0: Okay. So,
3: because I see your point there.
0: Yeah. So Lisa,
3: okay,
0: finds out you're cheating.
3: Okay.
0: With the sister of somebody on the Lakers.
3: Okay.
0: She blows up your social media.
3: Yes.
0: Do you have a job?
3: Probably not.
0: There you go.
3: Now, if she blows up, if it was not somebody that had any affiliation, just some other woman.
0: Yeah.
3: Do I still have a job?
0: You might. I think the sister of a player thing is the devastating part of this story.
3: Maybe.
0: Yeah.
3: Maybe.
0: I think it is.
3: Yeah, and I think here's the thing about these jobs, like the one I have.
0: By the way, I just got in my ear. He averaged 2.4 points per game last year.
3: But they're the Spurs.
0: They're the Spurs, exactly.
3: You talk about culture.
0: Yeah.
3: Like earlier in the show, that it's important. Everybody's moving in the same direction.
0: Yeah.
3: Clearly, this guy beats to his own drum.
2: If this is the Hornets, maybe we'd be in a different spot.
0: Right. Boy, that's a great announcer's job opening up, huh?
3: Yeah. Yeah,
0: wow.
3: And this was the same thing, like the two people that got fired from that company at the Coldplay concert.
0: Yep.
3: I'm just wondering who people are sleeping with really cost you your job now?
0: Well, in that,
3: but apparently it does.
0: Yeah, I mean, in that case, if you're screwing with the human resources person at your company. By the way, I think that's the part of it that really got them, was that she was in HR.
3: Yeah.
2: Yeah, it's the power imbalance stuff sometimes. It's the HR stuff sometimes. It's not as cut and dry as, you know, just the person you're sleeping with.
0: Right.
2: It's like, there's a lot that goes into the sauce.
3: Yeah, I'm glad you brought it up, though. It's a fascinating story.
0: Yeah. Summer of Soccer is here. 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
5: All right, speaking of youth sports here a little bit ago and baseball last segment, USA Baseball came out with regards to high school baseball bats kind of going to be able to change in the next 2 years. So as it is right now, drop three, which is a -3, so 34 inches, 31-ounce bat. They're going to start allowing a lighter bat, so a -4, -5, so you can have a, you know, 36-inch bat, 30-ounce.
0: Okay.
3: Okay.
5: Pretty funny, the comments all on Twitter about this. A bunch of major leaguers even commenting like, hey, what are we doing here? Somebody's seriously going to get hurt because the bat speed is going to go up. Also making comments that, hey, if you can't swing this, you know, style bat at this age in high school, the game's already kind of passed you by.
0: Yeah.
5: My whole thing is here... I'm in favor of wood bats. I know there's a few wood bat leagues out there.
0: Yeah.
5: But why not just say, hey, let's get rid of aluminum bats all in general.
0: One word.
2: No.
3: One word. Money. They can't afford to keep restocking the wood bats. If you buy a team 10 aluminum bats, it'll last them the whole season.
2: You're telling me you don't love the sound of watching college baseball and you hear
0: love
2: that
0: it.
2: Ping,
0: no,
2: love ping.
0: It.
2: What?
3: Yeah.
2: I love it.
3: Yeah,
2: it's so
3: Brian, it's financial. I think that's why, you know, they allow them in Little League. Because we were talking about it earlier in the show. Travel ball gets expensive, man.
0: It's expensive, man.
3: Yeah, somebody's got to pay for those bats.
0: You got to go buy another bat. All right, there you have that. This is interesting, John. Sports researchers in Malaysia. All the best research on sports is done in Malaysia.
3: I didn't know that.
0: They have found that offering a whiff of chocolate to people while they're working out increases their performance.
3: Interesting.
0: So you get a little
3: would
0: sniff
3: work
0: of,
3: for me.
0: A little sniff of chocolate. You're like, yeah, I'm willing to work harder for that. I think that is genius research right there. Yeah, there's a connection between, you know, smell and the way you work out. I wanted to do one other thing here. Actually, we've got lots of time.
3: Yeah.
0: So,
3: do whatever you want.
0: Guest on Mason Plus this week. One of the guests, was Lindsay Theory. And we did a little, you know who else was on? Kevin Reese was on.
3: Oh, was he?
0: Yeah, he was. No, showed some of his
3: photographs. I'm guessing you're talking about the Knicks a little bit.
0: Yes,
3: there
0: we did.
3: Kevin Reese is a friend of ours that's a sports photographer in Los Angeles, has been for 30 years, but he was born and raised in New York and was as happy about the Knicks winning as anyone we know.
0: He was so thrilled.
3: Yeah.
0: So here's something that Lindsay said that I took as a Rams fan as very, very encouraging.
1: So, Aaron Donald, what do you think? What are the chances?
4: This is based off some reporting. But very loose reporting. I will say I texted someone close to Aaron Donald to see if this was all, you know, just fun and games or if there was some truth to it. And I wasn't, like, told, no, he's not coming back. I will say, just having covered the Rams for as many years as I did, I have a feeling he's coming back. That's based off nothing but a hunch.
0: Wow.
4: Just because, you know, Sean McVay is kind of easy to read. Like, that guy, I hope he never plays poker. He's probably loses every time if he does. But in the past, Sean McVay has been asked about Aaron Donald. He's like, no, he's off enjoying retirement. He's with his family. This is the furthest thing from his mind, on and on and on, right? Well, this time when all those questions were asked, like, that was not the answer.
0: Yeah.
4: So I'm just kind of reading between the lines that this is a real possibility based off no one has actually said that. But, you know, you put the tea leaves together, you've been around there enough, this has a different vibe to it.
3: Hey, how come when Lindsay's Theory says it, you say, oh, good, and when I say it, I was openly mocked by you?
0: Okay, the difference is, Lindsay Theory is, like, connected in the NFL. She's an NFL person.
3: Right,
0: she's
3: She's
0: a football knower.
3: Yeah, but that doesn't make me less right.
0: No,
3: when I suggested it, you poo-pooed it.
0: I believe we've long since given you credit for this.
3: Yeah.
0: Do you want an award, ribbon?
3: I want some type of an award if
0: you're a graduation ceremony.
3: Back. Yes, all
0: like
3: the above.
0: Like your fourth graders, what?
3: Yes. That's true, man. They're giving
0: everybody gets a graduation ceremony.
3: What's with the elementary school graduations? Can someone put a stop to those?
0: I graduated I was 18.
4: What's the deal with these elementary school graduations?
0: When I grew up, 18 was the graduation. Now you're graduating from kindergarten. It's like, what have you actually done but colored and played blocks?
2: I only had high school as well, so I don't
3: I don't know
2: what
3: the hell they're doing.
0: Yeah.
3: But back to Aaron Donald. I just want to see it. Now I'm just rooting for it because I think it'd be fun to watch.
0: It'd be so much fun. So much fun. But
3: by the way, if him and Myles Garrett were on the field at the same time, isn't that going to be just a field day for the other defensive linemen, because you got to put two people on Garrett and two people on AD.
0: True.
3: So those other guys are just going to be able to run right
0: to... Yeah, look out, Braden Fisk.
3: Yeah. I mean,
0: look out, Byron Young.
3: Yeah, those guys could be huge.
0: Yeah, really, really big.
2: You sent yesterday this interesting group of wide receivers.
0: Yeah,
2: these duos across the league. And who was doing the ranking of this? Do you remember who was doing it?
3: Sports Illustrated.
2: Okay.
3: And they said number one team, Ja'Marr Chase, T. Higgins. They're good. They're in Cincinnati playing
0: great
3: with Joe
0: combo.
3: Burrow. And number two would be Davante Adams and Puka Nacua. I wrote to you guys that I would not put any duo in front of Davante Adams and Puka Nacua. I think that's – I wouldn't trade those guys for Ja'Marr Chase and T. Higgins, would you?
0: I think it's – there is no question that they're number one. And let me just give a couple of factors here. Davante Adams scored more touchdowns than any wide receiver last year. He was
3: right.
0: The red zone cheat.
3: Even play in three games.
0: And Puka Nacua accomplished more first downs than any player in the NFL last year. Now, the leader in first downs and the leader in touchdown among receivers, how can that not be the number one combo?
3: And Ja'Marr Chase is great.
0: He's great.
3: And T. Higgins is not bad either. I just don't think they're as good as the other
0: two. Yeah, they had number three, C.D. Lamb and George Pickens.
3: I think Pickens is he had one huge year for the Cowboys. Yep. I wouldn't trust him.
0: Amon-Ra St. Brown and Jameson Williams. Again,
3: I like them a lot.
2: I would honestly have them ranked maybe third.
0: Would you?
2: And maybe almost even with the Ja'Marr Chase and T. Higgins in my mind, just because I think they're both as good together.
3: I think Amon-Ra St. Brown might be the most underrated player in the league.
0: He's terrific. And Justin Jefferson and Jordan Addison is number five.
2: I just think that what I would ask myself is, mm-hmm. could both of these guys be a number one on a different team, a number one with a weaker wide receiver core in a different team? And I think yes for Puka and Devontae. I don't know about T. Higgins.
3: Yeah, I don't think T. Higgins could be a number one going to another team.
0: Nope.
3: Who's opposite JSN now? Cooper Kupp.
2: Cooper Kupp, but I don't know who else is there.
0: Yeah. I mean, JSN, Cooper Kupp is a great guy.
3: But definitely on the downside of the mountain.
2: Rashid Shaheed, again, he's like a third. So it's basically JSN, Cooper Kupp, Rashid Shaheed, Jake Bobo. It's Cooper Kupp's number two.
0: By the way, when I was up in Seattle, that stadium is really impressive looking. I've not been inside it, but it just looms, and it's right there with the baseball park. Downtown Seattle is absolutely beautiful.
3: Yeah, hurry up, NBA. Get back to Seattle.
0: Although I will say this, John, I think we talked about this when you were gone, but I was all excited. We were staying right by Pike Market where they throw the fish, and so I was like standing around waiting to catch a fish, and nobody was fish throwing, and then all of a sudden one guy throws a fish to another guy. They ring a bell, and then you wait 15 minutes for another fish to be thrown.
3: Did you ever get to throw
0: one? No, I never got to throw one. I never got to catch one. I think the whole thing is overrated. Fish throwing, overrated.
2: I think if you saw it, it wouldn't be overrated.
0: I did see a fish get thrown, but there was only one. There was not an active fish throwing day.
2: If there was more like fanfare, I think you'd like it.
0: Yeah. By the way, another thing, and another thing.
2: What's the deal with the fish throwing?
0: This is breaking news.
3: Okay.
0: John Stamos, alive. My mom texted me and said that Facebook said John Stamos is dead. Facebook kills everybody. Just because you see it on Facebook doesn't make it real. Once a week, she'll ask me if somebody had died, and Facebook will be the one. But hell, good for you, John Stamos. Keep on.
2: One question for Donna. She doesn't have Google on her phone, though?
0: No, she only uses Facebook.
2: Okay.
0: It is literally her only source of news is Facebook.
2: And I love that for her.
0: Yeah, it's great for her. All right, coming up next for you, more Fast Track. Mason and Ireland, 710 ESPN.
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4: All right, vroom vroom, man.
5: So I think this is interesting. I saw a clip of a divorce lawyer, like a top-billed divorce lawyer, talking about the potential of Taylor Swift and Travis Kelce. Like, can they go the long distance, or do you think that they're going to head to rocky shores?
4: Right.
5: So, the way he explained it, though, is that if they were in the opposite position, like if she was the athlete and he was the male musician, he'd be much more worried about them because male musicians, as he likes to state, doesn't want to overly stereotype them, but it's really hard for male musicians to not engage in road cheating.
4: I think that's fair from what we know, yeah.
5: And that, like, women on the road have just a different, entirely different outlook on what they do. They mostly, they might go out a little bit, but it's not the same thing. But also talked about how if you're a celebrity or dating, like, I don't know, an interior designer, someone who has money but, like, is not in the public eye, it's a little different of a way to get different struggles. And that people who are both celebrities, though, might be competitive and might have some resentment. So, I'm going to ask you guys. So, is it better for a long-term marriage? You guys are both in long-term partnerships. Is it better to have somebody in your partnership that is from the same background as you, can understand your struggles, but might be competitive with you and maybe resentful of you?
4: Right.
5: Or is it better to have somebody who is completely different on their own, maybe doesn't understand the ins and outs of your life, but you're not competing with them? And you can, like, share both your lives together. What do you think is the better option?
6: I think in both our cases, I don't want to put words in your mouth about one, but I think in both of our cases, they're not super into sports.
4: No.
6: Either one of our partners. So it's a good balance because we do so much sports.
4: Right.
6: That when we go home, we don't necessarily want to keep talking about that.
4: No.
6: Now we have dragged them.
4: Sure.
6: Somewhat willingly.
4: Juan is with me as a Rams season ticket holder.
5: And you guys are in the public eye and...
6: Yeah, Lisa goes, you know, goes with her friends to Laker games and will go to sporting events, but it's not like their life like it is
4: right,
6: for me and you.
4: Right. I think, generally speaking, two actors together is really tough. And there are exceptions to this. You know, Kevin Bacon and Kira Sedgwick
6: have been
4: married forever. Paul Newman, Joan Woodward, Rita Wilson, Tom Hanks.
5: Megan Mullally and Nick Offerman.
4: Nick Offerman, yeah. So there, it can work, but I think there's an inherent competition between actors. Like, all of a sudden, she's going up and you're not working, or he's having a moment and she isn't.
5: I'm sure musicians are the same way. It's kind of like what A Star Is Born is always about.
4: Right. Oh, yeah, exactly right. Exactly right. In my case, Juan has a completely different background and works in a completely different field, and I think that's better. I don't know. I don't think I could stomach being with somebody who is a loudmouth sports talk show host.
5: I do think, though, there's something to be said about Travis understanding the magnitude of her life.
4: Yes.
5: Just how he has understood. He's been the public eye and been at the highest stages for a long time. So he's not afraid of the magnitude of what she is. So there's something
4: to say
5: about that.
4: Travis, by the way, is a legitimate star with a career that's going to transcend sports.
5: He had a dating show way before he met her.
4: Yeah, I mean, they're both big stars in different fields, so maybe it will work because of that. BC, what do you got?
2: Fast Track.
7: All right, some fun fantasy news today. Yahoo Sports said they're going to be bringing back the year-long college fantasy football. So it's the first time since 2019 that you're going to be able to play fantasy football college on like one of these apps, these big major apps.
4: Okay.
7: Right now, it's just the like, daily fantasy or pick'ems. And it, you know, got me thinking. So they're going to have the four major, four power conferences, and they say plus Notre Dame players.
4: Okay.
7: Are you in on this fantasy football through college? Is this? I mean, I feel like Em and I were talking. This is kind of like the NIL. You know, they're allowed to use their faces.
6: There's
7: and stuff
6: too
7: like
6: much
7: that.
6: Player movement. I don't think I could keep track. Like we had a fantasy draft for college football. I didn't even know who I would take.
4: Yeah, it is true. They do bounce around a lot with the transfer portal and all that stuff. But people want to gamble. People want to play. And you know what? Fantasy sports is a great way to not only have a little action, but also to really know that sport well. And I think that, for example, you get to know, like I do, an NFL league, an NBA league, and a Major League Baseball league.
5: The NL. You know the NL.
4: Only the NL. I don't know the American League. But boy, do I know the NL. I think it's good to have a little action. Emily wouldn't let me enter a fantasy WNBA
5: no
4: league, which
5: allowed.
4: I was very disappointed in. I'm sure it'll go.
7: Yeah, this got sent around in my friend's group, Fantasy Football, like, hey, should we try it out for a year, you know? I mean, Arch Manning is at the first overall pick. Jeremiah Smith from Ohio State. It's fun. It could be fun.
5: I also think it's going to be much more difficult than NFL because there are so many games. So, like, a game against Alabama versus the Citadel where you don't know whether or not their top quarterback will play or not.
4: Right.
5: Like, or, you know, they could run up the score and then be pulled in the second half.
4: Yep.
5: Like, there's more variance, I think, in college football.
4: Yeah. But I'm all about, I'm going to tell you right up front, no.
6: I don't think I would do it.
4: I got into a little disagreement with Juan, and he said, all you do is glaze over and look at your fantasy baseball standings. I'm like, you know.
6: It's probably true.
4: It's pretty much true.
6: It's a fair
4: I do
6: criticism.
4: Have them open most of the time. Sorry, Juan. All right, I don't know if you saw this or not, but the Big 12 has got a brand new jersey patch deal.
6: Okay.
4: It is with Monster Energy.
6: Okay.
4: They're paying
5: we need a patch.
4: $20 million.
6: How did you not get this endorsement deal?
5: No idea.
4: So every Big 12 team in all sports will have a Monster Energy patch. On top of that, Big 12 football and men's and women's basketball seasons will be referred to as the Monster Energy Big 12. The Monster Energy Big 12 basketball. The Monster Energy Big 12 football. Now, granted, the Big 12 is not what it used to be. You know, nobody gets excited
6: France,
4: about
6: it. Mbappe just scored.
4: Oh, there you go. France is up.
6: Emily, you guys, you predicted that. Crazy.
4: You know, the Big 12 has got Baylor and Colorado and Kansas and TCU and all that stuff. But doesn't $20 million seem like not enough for a jersey patch and changing the name of your league to Monster Energy Big 12?
6: Yeah, I think Monster cut a very favorable deal to themselves there.
4: Will anybody say Monster Energy Big 12 football?
5: The broadcasters
4: the
5: will.
4: The broadcasters yeah.
6: They'll make them.
4: Yeah.
5: The big Monster Energy field here in Kansas. But I do think that it's the first of its kind deal to have like a sponsorship for the entire league. Not just like being a partner with the league, but like this is a sponsorship deal. It is too little. It's like almost $1 million, like maybe a little over $1 million per school, which is ridiculous. And then how much money do you think they would have gotten if this was the Big Ten or the
4: SEC?
5: Oh,
4: my God. Can you imagine? What do you think the Big Ten or the SEC would charge for Monster Energy SEC football?
6: $50 million, maybe more.
4: Gotta be.
5: The Bad Boy Mowers SEC.
4: Can I? This is going to sound stupid and immature, but those are two of my strengths. I'm just looking at the Big 12. There are 16 teams in the Big 12.
6: Okay.
4: Can't we just be logical and call
5: Big
4: it 16? The Big 16?
6: Yeah, I always have a weird issue with this, too.
5: And same for Big 10.
4: Well, the Big 10 has like got 18 teams.
5: Big 18.
4: Yeah, the Big 18. I mean, I don't know how kids growing up following football learn their numbers when there are 18 teams in the Big Ten.
5: And well, you can't refer to it geographically anymore like the Pac-12 or the ACC because they're broadening
6: they're
5: across
6: all spread
5: all
6: out.
5: The
4: correct.
5: Geography.
4: Correct.
5: So if you were the commissioner for a day,
4: yep.
5: What would you call the Big Ten? Would you call it the Big 18 or would you call it something else?
4: That's a good question. What would you rename the Big Ten as?
5: The Big Boys. Eight,
6: because if you rename it the Big 18 and then they change the number of teams again.
4: Right.
6: Yeah, you would have to. Yeah, that's a good question. I don't know what I would change it to.
4: I don't either. Do you have any ideas, Sam?
5: The Monsters.
4: The Monsters.
6: Well, Monster would go for that.
5: I know, Monster would hate that. But I don't know. Maybe the mascot, but they're in a pickle. But it's like referring to it as his old name because it's just like what I have in my mind.
4: Right,
5: you know?
4: Right, exactly. Yeah, I mean, that's what they're going on. All right, coming up next for you, Steph Curry has an announcement about playing with LeBron. We'll do that coming up next. First, it is a Cosm Ticket Thursday. 877-710-ESPN right now. 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
2: I land on the Kessler of it all, and not just Kessler, but the entire group of guys. So we're talking about, you're talking about Sexton, you're talking about Grimes, you're talking about Mama, you're talking about Kessler, the four guys that they've added. Rui, it seems very likely, is gone. Kennard is gone. Marcus Smart is gone. We know DeAndre Ayton's back. It's new. It's much, much younger. Yeah. It is much, much more athletic. It is a different sort of team. Now, we can speculate. We can talk about what we think is going to be good, what we think might not be as good. But the goal, like you were saying, Greg, they needed to get better defensively. Yep. They needed to get more athletic. Yep. They needed to get younger. They checked all three of those boxes.
8: Everyone.
2: Now, are they better? I don't know. We'll see. They're going to have to play a little before you can kind of evaluate that, in my opinion.
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4: Shohei Ohtani and I have something in common.
6: No, you don't.
4: Yes, we do.
6: I don't believe
4: it. We do.
6: Does he call in sick a lot?
4: No.
6: Okay.
3: Right now, more of Mason and Ireland on 710.
4: All right, France has gotten onto a roll now in this quarterfinal matchup against Morocco. What do we got, 2-0 now? 2-0.
6: Exactly what Emily predicted probably an hour ago.
7: Yeah.
5: I said Mbappe would score, and then somebody else would score. They'd score two goals and a half.
6: They're in the 68th minute.
4: There you have it. That's exactly. We don't even need to watch this game. Ben will just tell us what's going to happen.
5: Ooh.
6: Ball knower.
4: Yeah, ball knower, exactly. So Steph Curry was talking today. He's at that big golf thing, the Century Golf.
6: He's actually won that before.
4: Has
6: Austin
4: he?
6: Reeves is playing in that.
4: Oh, nice. So Steph talked today about playing with LeBron.
8: Say more so, I'm interested to just play golf with LeBron. We'll handle the basketball stuff, but I want to see the golf LeBron free agent. He's out here really grinding on the game, but I'm sure, you know, we obviously would love to play together. Hopefully it happens, but, you know, he's deserved the opportunity and the right to take his time with the decision.
4: Yeah, I personally think the Golden State ship has sailed.
6: I don't. I think it's either Cleveland or Golden State.
4: I think it's 99% Cleveland, 1% other. I think it's going to be Cleveland.
6: I do, too. I ask yourself this.
4: Yep.
6: Why would Draymond opt out of his deal if there wasn't some smoke to that fire?
4: Oh, no, I'm sure there's smoke to it. I just think in the end, I mean, the one that makes the most sense in terms of his overall career narrative is going home.
6: Yeah, and
4: that makes it a good story.
6: Let me preface this by saying I do not think, I'm with you, I'm predicting Cleveland. I do not think Philadelphia is in it. But should they be? That would be an unbelievable team.
4: It would be an unbelievable
6: team.
4: They
6: would have a backcourt of Tyrese Maxey and VJ Edgecombe and a front court with LeBron, Joel Embiid, and Jaylen Brown.
4: Damn.
6: That'd be the best team LeBron's ever played on.
4: That would be a great team.
6: I just don't think he wants to go to Philly.
4: No. Again, I don't think it feels right to go to a fourth team. Spin to three. Finish up where you started.
5: Rule of threes.
4: Great story. Rule of threes.
5: It would be three teams, but also going and being in Cleveland three different times.
4: True. That is true.
6: You want to hear something weird?
4: Mm.
6: Every time LeBron has changed teams.
4: Yep.
6: So when he went from Cleveland to Miami the first time, when he went from Miami back to Cleveland, when he went from Cleveland to L.A.,
4: mm-hmm.
6: and now from L.A., we think back to Cleveland, it has been in a World Cup year.
4: Is that right?
6: Isn't that weird?
5: He wants to steal the shine back from the World Cup? Is that what he wants to do?
4: Yeah, it's like I'm going to jump in. You're not mentioning my name. I'm going to jump in here.
5: Okay, maybe he's like that guy in Anaheim who just hates soccer and just wants to take all the control
4: out
5: of it.
4: That guy was grumpy.
6: Yeah,
4: he's grumpy.
6: May, somebody just sent me this from Bleacher, Jonathan Watson. Thank you, Jonathan.
4: Hey, John.
6: From Bleacher Report. Anthony Davis is expected to seek a max four-year, $275 million extension from the Wizards.
4: Good luck.
6: That's from Brett Siegel at Bleacher Report. I love AD. He's a great guy. $275 million for a guy who doesn't play?
4: Yeah.
6: Maybe he will get traded. I don't know.
4: Could not justify that. Not a guy that's been hurt that much. All right, last thing I want to finish with, and then we'll get to Game of Games. Tyrese Halliburton, great player.
6: Really good.
5: Tweeted. Excited to see him back next year. Because he had his Achilles.
4: Oh, that's right. Yeah, exactly.
6: He's healthy and playing now.
4: So right now he's been watching movies. And he tweeted this. What's y'all favorite movie sequel of all time? I'm rolling with Dawn of the Planet of the Apes or Sister Act 2.
5: Okay. In defense of Dawn of the Planet of the Apes.
4: Great movie.
5: Is a very good movie.
4: I agree.
5: It's a very good movie.
4: But it's not, shouldn't be on this list.
6: There's one answer to this. Sequels. Godfather Part 2.
4: Yeah, Godfather Part 2 is the answer. But what's number two?
5: Shrek 2.
6: Shrek 2 is okay.
4: I
6: would say Lethal Weapon 2 was very good. Rocky 2 was good.
5: Top Gun Maverick?
6: Top Gun Maverick is very good. Yeah. By the way, Top Gun Maverick is super rewatchable. Like, whenever that comes on, either one, first or second one, just leave it on. Go about your day.
4: Terminator 2. We talked about this movie last week. Terminator 2 is a fantastic sequel. I think my number two, it would go Godfather Part 2 followed by The Dark Knight, which is one of the great.
6: But
4: I
6: how
4: mean,
6: is
4: that's
6: that
4: one
6: a
4: of my...
6: sequel? Isn't it just like a different limb on the tree?
4: No, because there was Batman Begins, and then the same
6: and then
4: one
6: Batman
4: rolled over.
6: And Robin. And
5: This is in the Nolan trilogy.
4: Universe.
6: Oh, okay.
4: So think about it. Batman Begins was the first Batman movie with Nolan. The second one was Dark Knight. And the third one I didn't like was
6: Some
4: Dark Knight
6: Rises. Some of the
4: Star
6: Rises. Wars sequels were pretty good.
4: Empire Strikes Back is one of the
5: all-time
4: That's
5: the one that everyone is like, that's the gold standard. And I think I mentioned this when I've talked about this before. If you have a trilogy,
4: mm-hmm.
5: the second is always going to be the best movie because you are expanding the world you experienced in the first movie. You don't have to spend a lot of time in exposition, but you also don't have to solve every question and it always ends on a cliffhanger.
4: Right.
5: So you don't have to tie all the loose ends so no one will be mad that you left something out and then the thing is over. And it leads you excited for the third movie. So I also think Across the Spider-Verse, the Spider-Verse movie, is a really, really good sequel. Shrek 2, Toy Story 2.
4: Yeah, that's a very good one.
5: Fantastic. And I also have...
4: Anchorman 2.
5: Anchorman.
4: Anyone for Anchorman 2?
6: It's not terrible. But it's
4: It did make me laugh.
6: All right, I'll give you... Okay, flip it. Worst sequel of all time. I think it's easy.
4: Caddyshack 2.
6: Yep. Worst sequel of all time.
4: It's unbelievable.
5: I've never seen it.
4: It's so unbelievably bad.
6: Do not waste your time.
5: What about Lion King 1.5?
6: By the way, Legally Blonde 2, just as bad.
4: I don't know.
6: Major
4: you
6: League
4: can still
6: two,
4: bend and
6: terrible.
4: Snap.
6: Bend and Snap is in 1.
4: But they bend and snap in 2,
5: do they
4: not?
5: No, they do the whole thing with the dogs, and it's like they do the Baha Men song, like Who Let the Dogs Out?
4: Okay.
5: And it's all about her trying to protect the dogs.
6: The first Legally Blonde, fantastic. Legally Blonde 2 sucks.
5: Have you watched the show on Prime? The L show.
6: I have not because I've read 2 reviews about it that says
5: bad.
6: It doesn't work.
4: How about Paddington 2?
5: Oh,
4: the
5: amazing.
4: Paddington movies are unbelievably
5: Paddington
4: good.
5: Paddington 2 is incredible. That's a really good sequel.
4: First one and second one.
6: Oh, we'd have to have a
5: Paddington
6: pretty, we'd have to have a pretty obvious one.
4: Yeah.
6: Toy Story 2.
5: Oh, I just said it.
4: Yeah, no, she referenced it.
6: Cars
4: yeah,
6: 2
4: great.
6: Is not terrible, not as good as the first one.
4: Aliens, plural.
5: Oh,
4: the
5: second
4: James Cameron Alien movie. Oh, no, actually, that was his first. The first one was Ridley
5: Scott. But I
4: would
5: say, I haven't seen Sister Act 2. I've only seen Sister Act.
4: I have not either. I did not love Sister Act 1, so
5: what?
4: I don't know why I would go on to Sister Act 2.
5: Why are you a hater of Sister Act?
4: Not a hater. I just, I'm not into it. You're allowed to dislike something without being a hater.
5: Mm, I think it's binary.
4: Except you are a hater.
5: I am a hater.
4: You are a hater.
5: But then when I like
6: but
5: something,
6: you kind of own it.
5: It's
4: yeah,
5: even
4: which is
5: better.
4: Good.
5: You know, it earns
4: she
5: it.
4: She keeps a list of things. You don't want to be on Emily's list.
6: You're on Emily's list.
4: You're on the list. All right, coming up next for you is Game of Games. Whose game is it today?
6: Emily's
4: game. All right, we will do that coming up next for you. Mason and Ireland, 710 ESPN.
6: All right, time, if you're hiring, time to bench those other hiring sites and let ZipRecruiter help you build a winning team. 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
4: All right, it is Game of Games time, and it is Emily's game today. We welcome to the show Frankie D. Fresh, who is now part of our internship program.
27: What to do, babies? 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
6: All right, so Frankie, how is the internship going so far?
27: Going great. I'm loving every single moment.
6: What's your favorite part of that so far?
27: I think I like working on the content side.
6: Okay.
27: I love meeting all the fans, being at the remote broadcast.
4: Yeah.
27: Those are very fun.
4: You're going to be there tomorrow at the remote?
27: I'll be at Hollywood Park Casino.
4: Tomorrow morning, 7 a.m. at Hollywood Park Casino. Watch, not a watch party,
5: Morales,
4: but a pregame
5: party. Morning show.
6: It is Emily Hebel's game. What do you got for us, Em?
5: It's kind of a mixture of things that have happened on this day. So we've already talked about a couple of them, but we'll see how you do.
4: Okay.
5: First up, it's Tom Hanks' birthday. I think we already talked about it a little bit today. So
4: 70, the big 7-0.
5: Question is, what is Tom Hanks's highest grossing live action movie? So none of the Toy Stories count.
4: Yep.
5: Live action. Is it Saving Private Ryan, The Polar Express, keep in mind this is re-released every year, and or The Da Vinci Code?
6: Brian.
7: What was the first one you said?
5: Saving Private Ryan.
7: Yeah, Saving Private Ryan.
6: Mate.
4: Da Vinci Code.
6: I don't know why she threw in that thing about Polar Express unless it had some significance. So I'll go Polar Express. Frankie?
27: Da Vinci Code.
5: It is Da Vinci Code.
6: Yeah.
5: Are you out there?
6: So
5: sorry,
6: Mason
5: John.
6: Mason and Frankie are on the board. Brian and I still alive for Lucky Loser.
4: Just as a question, do you consider Polar Express to be live action? I always thought that was animated.
5: It was listed in live action, consider it live action. Whatever.
6: I want my guess back.
5: I didn't mean whatever at you, whatever at the world.
4: Yeah.
5: Okay, number two. Tom Hanks is the second actor in history to win back-to-back Oscars for Best Lead Actor. He won it for Philadelphia and Forrest Gump. Who was the first? Was it Spencer Tracy, where he won it for Captain Courageous and Boys Town, Gene Hackman for The French Connection and The Conversation, or Jason Robards for All the President's Men and Julia? So Spencer Tracy, Gene Hackman, Jason Robards.
6: Mace.
4: Spencer Tracy.
6: I will also say Spencer Tracy.
5: Go ahead and go first.
6: Frankie.
27: Gene Hackman.
6: Brian.
7: Gene Hackman.
5: It's Spencer Tracy. Yeah. Just follow Mason if it's going to be about an Oscar thing.
6: Well, I go in order. Brian, Mace, John, Frank. And so now, I'll go first this time.
5: Yeah, no, I was just giving you crap. Okay. Despicable Me came out on this day. Who is the main evil character in the movie Despicable Me? Yep. Not Gru.
4: Mm-hmm.
5: Who is the main opposition to Gru in the Minions? Is it Dr. Nefario, Dr. Doofenshmirtz, or Dr. Facilier?
6: I'll go Dr. Nefario. Frankie?
27: Dr. Doofenshmirtz?
6: Brian?
2: Yeah, that one, D.
6: Mace?
9: Nefario.
5: It is Nefario. Doofenshmirtz is from Phineas and Ferb.
6: Brian? You are still eligible for Lucky Loser, my friend. It is Mace 3, Ireland 2, Frankie 1, and Brian Zippo. Here we go. Frankie, coming to you.
5: All right. Unfortunately, money is a big necessity for committing Gru's crimes. What is the name of the bank Gru planned to get the money from for his ultimate scheme? Was it the Bank of Evil, the Bank of Bad Guys, or the Bank of Extraordinary Mischief?
6: Frankie.
27: Easy. Bank of Evil.
6: Brian.
2: Bad Guys.
6: Mace.
9: Bad Guys.
6: Frankie sounded confident. I'll go Bank of Evil.
5: And you're glad you did? It was Bank of Evil.
4: Did you know it, Frankie?
27: Just guessing.
4: Just guessing and acting like you knew it. You're fitting
6: Mace
4: right
6: in. Mace 3, Ireland 3, Frankie 2, Brian.
4: Uh-oh.
6: Zippo.
4: Uh-oh. All
6: right.
5: So the Minions, canonically, serve the most evil people in the world at any given time. That's their mission in life, is to serve the most evil person available to them. Which historical figure do we know for sure the Minions serve? And just so you know, they were in a cave during World War II.
6: Yeah.
5: So A, Ivan the Terrible, B, Genghis Khan, or C, Napoleon. Who did they serve?
6: Brian.
2: Napoleon.
6: Mace.
9: Ivan the Terrible.
6: I think it's Napoleon. Frankie.
27: Genghis Khan?
5: It is Napoleon. Sorry, Brian, on that one.
4: Napoleon.
6: All right, so Brian is now, you got to go for the win now, Brian, and I have taken the lead. Ireland 4, Mason 3, Frankie 2, Brian 1. How many are left, Em?
5: Five left.
4: Five left, okay. Plenty of time.
5: American Pie came out on this day in 1999. The film was originally rated NC-17 by the MPAA. It took three resubmissions to obtain an R rating. A few scenes had to be edited or trimmed to achieve the rating. So one of the scenes was the infamous pie scene,
4: mm-hmm.
5: and it was related to how many thrusts were included in the movie.
6: All right.
4: Okay.
5: So the movie ended up with two. How many were in the original? Was it three, four, or six thrusts?
6: Mace.
9: Six.
6: I'm going three. Frankie.
27: Four.
6: Brian.
2: Four.
5: It is four thrusts.
4: Brian
6: got it. Frankie got it. So now it's super tight.
4: America is safe, by the way, since they cut back by
5: two only
4: thrusts.
5: Two thrusts.
6: Ireland
5: one gets
6: four.
5: You.
6: Mason three. Frankie three. Brian two.
4: Okay.
5: Four left.
6: All right, here we go.
5: American Pie. This is a true or false question. Okay. American Pie invented the term MILF. American Pie, the movie, invented the term MILF. Is that true or false?
6: Mace.
4: Am I winning?
6: Oh, do we want to go
4: are
6: winner?
4: We
6: there
4: that,
6: five
4: are we
6: left.
4: To that point? Oh,
6: no,
4: five left.
5: There's five left.
4: Oh, okay.
5: Sorry,
4: no, I'll go first. MILF. I will say that's false. Somebody. A middle-aged woman.
6: I'm going to go true. Frankie.
27: True.
6: Brian.
2: False.
5: It is false.
4: Yeah.
5: Because technically it was used the first time in 1995 in like a blog post, and that blog post got popular, but the movie popularized the phrase.
4: Popularized.
5: So it was not the first occurrence.
6: So get a load of this. Mason 4, Ireland 4, Brian 3, Frankie 3. It's tight.
5: Three left.
6: Three left. Okay.
5: Anchorman, The Legend of Ron Burgundy came out on this day. What is the name of the TV station Ron Burgundy worked for? Was it KVWN? I wanted to do the W like you do, Mason. KVWN?
4: W.
5: KVVU or KUSI?
6: I know it's not KUSI. I used to work there.
5: I know.
6: I'm going KVWN, Mace.
4: So am I. KVWN.
6: Frankie.
27: KVWN.
6: Brian.
2: Go with the other one. KVVV, the B.
5: It is KVWN.
6: Okay, so Mace, Ireland, and Frankie all get it. How many are left, Em?
5: Two left.
6: All right, Brian, you got to go opposite of Mason and I if possible, okay? You got to go first, Mace.
4: Okay.
6: Here we go.
5: All right, for this one, just pardon me on my Spanish. So, what is the name of the Mexican restaurant in which Veronica goes with the other woman in the station? Okay? Is it called Comida Excelente para Gente Blanca? Or is it Escupamos en su alimento? Or is it Monten la clase?
4: I will say A.
6: I will also go A, Frankie. That opens the door for Brian.
10: I'll go A as well.
6: Okay, Brian, B or C?
11: Show me C.
5: It is B. Okay,
6: no,
5: here's what they all
6: no.
5: need. Okay, A was excellent food for white people.
4: That's what I thought. I thought that was intentional. That would be a funny name.
5: The second one, the one that it is we spit in your food.
4: Oh,
5: the,
4: okay, got it.
5: And then B was keep it classy.
4: Okay.
5: In Spanish.
4: Got
5: okay,
4: it.
6: So, one Brian, left. You're out.
4: Sorry, Brian.
6: Mason 5, Ireland 5, Frankie 4. I have to go first, and Frankie, you have to go opposite of Mason. Here we go. Last one, right, Em?
5: Yes.
6: Okay.
5: So how many times has Tom Hanks been in a movie where his character's name was in the title of the movie? Okay?
6: Okay.
5: Make sense?
6: Yep.
5: Was it 4 times, 8 times, or 10 times?
6: I can think of 1. I can think of 2. I can think of 3. I'm going to go 4. Mace.
11: I'm going to go 4.
6: Frankie, you want to go 8 or what's the other one, M?
5: Other? 10.
6: 8 or 10, Frankie?
10: I'll go 8.
5: And you're glad you did. It was 8 times.
6: Yeah.
5: He's been the title of the movie.
6: Tie. Wow.
5: Yeah.
6: Okay.
5: A lot of times.
6: Good.
5: He is a good actor.
6: All right, we got a tiebreaker coming.
5: And Frankie, I think, won the last time he played.
6: Uh-oh.
5: So, watch out. Ready?
6: All right. What are
4: ready.
6: We
4: got?
5: How many curse words are in Anchorman? And I'm counting an F-bomb to, like, a mild curse word,
6: mild
5: okay?
6: Curse word.
5: Anything that could get, like, a nun go, okay?
6: Okay.
5: I'll let you know there is one F word, which is how, you know.
6: Yeah. Go F yourself, San Diego.
4: Okay, I got it.
6: And so every other, and like, you wait, what was the qualifier you put in there?
5: It can't be like a mild curse word. I basically typed it in how many curse words are there in Anchorman into Google, and this is what they gave.
6: Okay. I've got a number. Frankie, you got a number?
10: Yes.
6: Mace, you got a number?
4: Got it.
6: I wrote down 16.
4: I wrote down 21.
10: 37.
5: We have a winner. And that winner is Frankie D. Fresh!
6: No!
5: It was 30.
6: Really?
4: Man.
6: Wow. 2 days in a row for the intern.
4: That's right. Frankie D. Fresh with the win. Is this the first win you've had?
6: Madeline
4: or you...
6: got
10: second
6: it
10: one,
6: yesterday.
10: Second win. Best day ever. Best day ever.
4: Best day ever.
10: Best
5: the
10: day
5: interns
10: ever.
5: Are laughing us.
4: Yeah,
6: how many,
4: they are
6: how
4: good.
6: Many curse words were in it?
5: 33.
4: Wow.
5: Any, it can be like a minor-ish one. That I'm also not going to say it air, but that's what Google told me.
4: Okay.
6: Okay, good game.
4: Good game. I like that. I like that. And we're celebrating Anchorman. Anchorman 2, very underrated. Dobie the Shark, he sings to him. It's great.
5: France and Morocco are into stoppage time. Mbappe was pulled from the pitch, not because he's hurt, just because they were ahead about 10 minutes ago.
4: All right. Frankie DeFresh, thank you very much, man.
10: Thank you so much.
4: Congratulations. Game of Games.
6: Way to go, Frankie.
4: Game of Games presented by the Call Jacob Injury Hotline. 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
11: Woo, woo, woo, woo, woo, woo. Go Norway.
12: So it looks like France is pretty much through. There's a minute and a half to go. France leading 2-0, and so they look like the team to beat. Mike Trudell is in for DeMarco. If you had to pick a team to win it all right now, would you take France?
13: I took Spain, although it was very, very close with France. And we know in our pool, Bergman picked France first. I would have picked France first as well.
14: Okay,
13: but the one team that I think can beat them is Spain. And that's who they would play in the semi if Spain can take care of Belgium.
14: Got it.
13: Know what I'm saying, Travis?
15: Yeah, I concur.
16: Yeah, you concur. Travis, your take. Let me pick up on something we were talking about just before the break. Emily was talking about how many swear words are in the movie Anchorman.
14: Yeah.
16: We have all seen the three movies that have the most F-bombs. We've seen them all.
15: I definitely know one of them. I know what one of them is, I think.
16: Take a shot.
15: Pulp Fiction.
16: Pulp Fiction is not there.
17: Wolf of Wall Street.
16: Wolf of Wall Street is number one.
15: Okay.
16: Now listen to this.
15: Wow.
16: They use the F word 569 times. That is once every 2.8 words.
14: Mostly by Jonah Hill, right?
16: Yeah, Jonah Hill a lot. Yeah. Number two is Uncut Gems, which is a great movie. Okay. And the F-bombs fly there. And number three is Casino. So,
14: Yeah, he loves
16: his F-bombs.
14: So today it came up, Trudell, that, and you're the only one of the four of us who has little kids, how expensive it is for your kids to be on a travel team. Oh. Can you give us, you don't have to say exactly how much, but roughly, what are we talking about here? You have two kids. Mike has twin boys.
13: Yeah.
14: Trav, you know the answer to this?
15: I had two children go through it simultaneously.
14: But he's doing it now.
15: Yeah.
14: Yeah.
15: But mine was only a few years ago, but it's crazy expensive.
14: So, Mike, what are we looking at?
13: I have to...

0: play?
1: Yeah, I'd have to look it up. But like, so for one sport, because they play three sports, but the one sport that they play, travel, it's at least, I want to say it's probably $8,000 to $10,000 each kid.
0: Per year?
2: Yeah.
0: So it's basically like sending your kids to private school before they're old enough to go to high school.
2: Yeah.
1: Yeah. And I might be overshooting it a little bit because...
3: Not so by much.
1: You get charged for... There's like a team fee, right? So you pay monthly. And for me, it's about... For the two of them, it's about like... I want to say it's like $800. But then you have to pay for all the tournaments that you go to and then all of the travel.
0: And what Landon Donovan was trying to explain, we played a clip from earlier, is that in Europe, Mike... And jump in here if I start screwing this up. But in Europe, Donovan was saying that the teams all have youth programs, and the teams pay for that stuff. So, like, if young Mike Trudell, 10-year-old Mike Trudell, was growing up in Spain, they would put you into the Real Madrid program, and your parents wouldn't have to pay anything.
1: Well,
0: is that true?
1: It's not really being fair to the spirit of what they do. So the best clubs and the biggest clubs, and you can take your pick yes, at a certain point, they identify talent in the area, and then the best kids get in, and it's a lot...
0: Like, that's what I'm with Luka, right? Yeah, they identified him as a great basketball player at a very young age, and he went into the Real Madrid.
1: So if you just want to play youth soccer, but you're not going to be a pro, which is what, 99% of all players coming up, then you have to pay something for it. So I think that, yes, if you identify the top of the top, then, yes, they pull you out of the system. Like Messi,
3: at what age? What point do they you just described is not unlike a high school team finding a guy that's a great football player or basketball player and scholarshipping that kid to come in and play in a private school.
1: Or like a kid that's a tennis player. What's the academy?
3: IMG.
1: So if you're awesome at age 8, then they might take a look at you, and then by age 12 they bring you in. But like Messi, for example, played in an Argentinian club where he grew up. He was so good that Barcelona brought him over when he was 12.
0: When
1: he was 12, he moved. He and his dad moved from Argentina into and now Barcelona. They also you go to school on top of actually getting the soccer training. It's called La Masia. It's like they kind of do everything.
0: Right.
1: What's happening here in the States, though, we're starting to see more of this. So LAFC and the Galaxy they have youth academies. They're not as established as the English clubs yet or the Spanish clubs, but they're getting a little closer every year. I think right now for the Galaxy, you have to be. Is it 13 or 14 to go into the academy, and then
0: but
1: they will educate you as well?
0: Would they hand you a bill, or would they pick up the tab? Like, how old are Gentile?
1: They're 11.
0: Okay, so when they're 13, if they were good, and let's just for the sake of this conversation say they're good enough, and LAFC wants to put them into their youth program.
1: Yeah,
0: do you have to pay for that?
1: So up until the point where they become full time academy kids, yes, you still have to pay something. So we right now, they're my boys' club. It's a club. The club is called Beach. We play against Galaxy and LAFC Academy, but they're too young to be at the full time thing.
0: Right.
1: A former Galaxy player, Juninho, his kid used to play with the Twins. He's Brazilian. He is now in the Galaxy Academy, but I think he's 12 or 13, so he's not there full time in terms of school yet.
3: Are the academies that much better than the other travel teams?
1: They're. Sometimes yes, sometimes no. Like eventually they will be, but usually what they'll do is they'll pick off the best couple kids in all the big clubs, right? And then they'll bring them in, and that's part of why you have to let the kids not pay, because you want to. Hey, we're going to come to this great club, to ours. At some point they'll cover it, but not until they get a little bit older.
2: So the point Landon Donovan made, and you react to this, is that he said there was a big national survey of the soccer world, and that only 2% of the soccer players that are part of the USA soccer program have. Can, you know what?
0: Just play it.
2: I'm going to play it.
1: Okay.
2: Play it because it's interesting and I'm not explaining it well.
4: So there was a study that this is actually in 2016. I'm sure it's gotten worse. Like the gap's gotten bigger.
5: Right.
4: There was a study in 2016 of all the kids playing youth soccer. They took, you know, let's just make up a number. Let's say it was 1 million kids, right? And they broke down percentage wise. What the household income was of those kids, okay? So the majority of the kids fell in their parents' household income was like $100,000 to $150,000, okay? Only 2% of kids who were playing organized soccer in America came from households that made less than $50,000. Meaning, if you don't make $50,000, your kid cannot play organized soccer. And think about how many kids you're missing out on in this country because they can't afford to play the game. Now, this is the other thing. Somebody has to pay for it. Someone has to pay for the coaches. I get it, right? But what's happening now is clubs are just grinding every penny out of every, and there, it, growing up, there is zero chance I could have played club soccer.
5: Right. Mm-hmm.
4: My mom made $34,000 a year, single mom, raising three kids. She couldn't pay $4,000 for me to play club soccer. Are you kidding? Mm-hmm. She couldn't pay $400. So I would have had zero chance, but somebody let me on the team and paid for me.
2: So
4: otherwise, I couldn't have.
2: That's so, Mike Trudell, is that our barrier to success?
1: First of all, I think, so Landon Donovan, I think, is very smart, and he knows better than many because he went through the system. But Landon, I don't think that he's accurate in that sense, because he was so good that a team there, they will subsidize the cost of the kids that are really good.
2: Who subsidizes?
1: The club themselves. So, kids, okay. So they have scholarship players on in a lot of the big clubs.
0: It's the same as inviting like the best kid in the neighborhood to go to your private school.
2: Oh, okay, right. Got right. It.
3: But here's, okay, and I'm so not saying that he's wrong, but here's my question. I had a kid in youth baseball, okay, which is virtually the same setup as we're talking about. Yep, it's right. It's not much different at all.
1: Yep.
3: We're churning out a lot of world-class baseball players. You know what I mean? Like the barrier to entry is roughly the same. I would guess that those numbers he's talking about, household incomes, are roughly the same. That you look at these kids that are coming through these travel baseball programs, and they're producing major league players at about the, you know, the rate you look at the major league, you know, it's very international, but there's a lot of American kids playing at the very highest level. So why are we able to create baseball players but not soccer players?
1: To support your point, I think you could say this about many other sports as well. So the barrier to entry is just that in every other country, it's the only sport.
2: Right.
1: And take out, okay, the Dominican Republic, right? But I'm saying all of the countries we're seeing in the World Cup, all of the best athletes only play that sport. That's the only sport that's on their television when they're growing up. It's the only sport they're talking about with their parents and their friends. That's the bigger barrier to entry. They just do the game better. We have 15 other options of playing sports in this country.
0: Let me get to something that I wanted Mason and I to get to today, but we didn't. It'll happen during your show.
2: Mm.
0: At 6 o'clock tonight in Summer League, the number one pick, A.J. DeBonta, plays against the number 2 pick, Darren Peterson. Trudell, you watch as much of the Summer League stuff as anybody. Peterson looks like unbelievable. He's had two games already where he scored more than 25 points. This will be the first game that we see DeBonta, but they played each other when Peterson was at Kansas and DeBonta was at BYU, and at halftime, Peterson had 19 points and DeBonta had 2.
2: Mm.
0: Is it too early to say that the Wizards may have blown the pick?
6: I mean, they played 2 summer league games. This is enough to say they
0: played. but in college,
6: yes.
0: He dominated him,
6: right?
0: And now he's the talk of summer league.
6: Yeah, sure.
1: The hard part here is that Peterson, other than that game and a couple of others, seemed to have sort of just taken almost like a gap year. He was just in college kind of like, I don't want to get hurt. You guys have all seen my tape. I've been dominating everybody for all these years. It was weird. It didn't. And I think that scared off certainly some teams, the Wizards being one of them, whereas DeBonta's like, he's big. He'll defend. Like, he's more of like he's at least going to be really good. But in terms of the upside part, after these 2 summer league games, I'm like, because I was a little lower on Peterson having watched a little bit of college, but now I'm getting what all the scouts said about him in high school.
0: So you're saying, Pete sent me a text the other day that we both, when Damian Lillard came into the NBA, we watched one summer league game, and Locke and I started texting to each other, this guy's going to be an all-star for 10 years. He's that good. He was out of Weber State.
2: Right,
0: nobody knew
2: right.
0: who he was. He said, I just saw the next Damian Lillard.
2: Oh, really?
0: Yeah, and I said, who? He goes, it's Peterson. He's NBA ready
2: really?
0: Right now. Now, to be fair, David's the play-by-play guy for the Utah Jazz, that's where Peterson
2: may be
0: is
2: shaded
0: playing.
2: A little bit.
0: So
2: yeah.
0: He's maybe hoping with his heart, but he also, David's pretty honest. So I'm anxious to see this tonight.
2: I'm sure he's locked on this story like crazy.
0: He would probably be. Yeah. Yeah.
2: Right, Trav? Is he locked
3: on? I'm a huge David Locke fan, as we all know.
6: David
3: a big David Locke
6: fan. And a great entrepreneur.
3: Great entrepreneur. Runs a great podcast network.
2: I understand 10 years he's been doing that Locked On network.
3: He has.
0: And he's got over 200 of them now.
3: Yeah. Yes, he does. I 2 of them I know very well.
6: Yeah. Trav,
0: what would you have done to Alex Call last night?
2: I was just going
0: to
2: say that,
0: when he twice challenge.
3: Let's just put it to you this way.
0: A guy who doesn't even start normally, use 2 of your challenges
3: in the first inning.
0: Wrong on both.
3: In the first inning with a 3-run lead.
0: My guy, Eric Karros, almost lost his you-know-what.
3: And he should have, and he was right. That was let's play a little game. If that were Shohei Ohtani, you're having a conversation.
0: Sure.
3: If it's Shohei Ohtani, you're saying, hey, Shohei, what are we doing here?
0: Yeah.
3: Alex Call?
0: Yeah.
3: Alex Call?
0: Don't you ever do that again.
3: We have removed your right to challenge pitches.
2: Right.
3: Like, you are done doing that.
2: Now,
3: it was
6: How do unbelievably you think challenges dumb. Should be used?
3: I think that different players get different rules.
6: Like, for example, Max Muncy, who really knows the strike
3: Max
6: zone.
3: Muncy, Freddie Freeman, guys like that, you give a little bit more rope to. I would have a general understanding of we don't do it unless there are runners on base and it's beyond the
0: I
3: seventh inning.
0: I would take runners in scoring position. Yeah,
3: okay, even better. Runners in scoring position.
0: And there were. There were runners on first and second
6: first
0: with one
6: second,
0: out.
3: But
6: yep.
3: They had a 3-0 lead on the Colorado Rockies. And by the way, the second one wasn't even close to being a ball. If the entire ball was in the box.
0: Yep.
3: I would wait high leverage situation.
0: I'd feel guilty if I used another
3: one. We've talked about the opposite earlier this year, too, where Alex Freeland and help me with the guy that's no longer Espinal.
6: Both of those guys
3: were like, those pitches were clearly wrong, and you could tell they were hesitant to do it because they were Santiago Espinal and Alex Freeland.
6: Alex Freeland, right.
3: Where it calls out there like he's Ted Williams.
1: Quick question on this one. If they let the NBA players themselves challenge a call, how early in the first quarter do you think that they're
0: going to be
1: gone?
0: By the way, if they did, the games would last 4 hours.
6: Oh, yeah.
0: Because I've never met an NBA player who
6: you know,
0: has committed
6: a commit
0: foul.
6: Fouls. And, I mean, they don't.
3: Well, I'll tell you what, though.
0: Biggest offender in the world. I love him to death. Magic Johnson.
3: Yeah.
0: Never committed a foul.
3: I think this is another really good example of one of the things that baseball got super, super right. That two of them is the exact right number. Like, we're done with it. Like, if the NBA had two, we may be done in the first quarter every time, but the game wouldn't take forever because we're out of challenges, right? This is what the baseball thing does is you get two wrong,
0: well,
3: we're done
0: with
3: it.
0: This is the last thing I'll mention, then we got to throw it over to you guys. But they're going to put a chip in the ball this coming. They're doing it now in Summer League.
6: Yeah, Summer League,
0: And now the out-of-bounds plays, like, who touched it last?
3: Yeah.
0: Won't be challenges anymore. Those are going to be determined by the chip.
3: Great.
6: Which is fantastic.
3: Yeah.
6: Yeah.
3: The ABS thing works exactly how it's supposed to. It takes about 2 seconds.
0: Yep.
3: There's a handful of game, and it's always right.
6: Exactly. All right. Me and Ireland back at noon. What do you guys got coming up?
3: We're going to do some World Cup because Trudell's here.
6: Oh,
3: I have a lot of questions that I need answered. Basically, do I need to watch the rest of this because I can't see anybody beating France?
6: So.
1: There is somebody that can beat France.
0: Mike, Kuminga, likely or unlikely? Which way are you leaning?
1: Ooh, unlikely leaning, but would like it to happen.
6: Unlikely.
0: Yeah. All right, so stay tuned for that.
6: Interesting. All right, it's all coming up for you next. We're back tomorrow at noon. See you.
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2: The No Stress Sports Talk Express. It's Thursday, which means ball knower extreme and soccer ball knower extreme. Mike Trudell's here. No DeMarco, vacation continues for Baby Whale. But Trudell will give us the latest update on the World Cup. And, of course, the ESPN LA World Cup pool amongst all of us. Travis will steer the ship on Dodgers baseball. And then Young D, producer DeAndre, and LeBron hater, producer Laura. We'll all come together to talk more Lakers offseason news. And where will LeBron go next? I mean, do we care? Anyway.
4: Oh.
2: Plus, yes, we'll put a smile on your face this afternoon.
5: So my shirt is a topic in the chat?
4: It's great. It's what a great name.
5: No, I don't understand.
4: Travis half-sleeve shirt. It's a great name.
2: Let's do it. The DeMarco and Travis Afternoon Show.
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2: With Trudell here on a Thursday.
6: Why don't you shut up?
2: Right now.
7: He should.
5: Yeah, you'll pick that LeBron hater moniker, right? You're
7: no.
5: All right with that.
7: No.
5: That's you.
7: A hater is a very strong word, and I don't hate LeBron.
5: How would you categorize it?
7: Critic.
8: You dislike LeBron.
5: No, critic is not nearly aggressive enough. How you feeling, Trudell?
9: Oh, I'm feeling great.
5: You are?
9: I mean, I'm...
5: Got your France kit on?
9: Yeah, I'm very happy despite the fact that Bergman has France. France is the team of my origin in terms of name.
5: Oh, okay.
9: So I've kind of always supported the French. And I feel like...
5: Trudell is a French name?
9: Trudell's a French name.
5: Okay.
9: And I feel like Americans should be a little bit more... just thankful in general to the French, because we would all be speaking the King's English if they hadn't helped us out in the Revolutionary War.
5: Well, yeah, we paid them back around 1944.
9: We did. We came to the aid, not just of the French, but of the entire European continent.
5: Yes, indeed.
9: Yes
5: indeed. I feel like that account has been squared.
9: I don't know. I mean, here's what I like. They wore the jersey that I have on right now, which is the Statue of Liberty tribute jersey.
5: Ah.
9: I don't know if you
5: caught
9: that.
5: Blue?
9: Well, yeah, it's really more of a teal.
5: A teal. My apologies.
9: Like Our Lady of Liberty.
5: Yes.
9: Right?
5: Yes.
9: It's a teal. So that made me happy.
5: That's the patina from the finish on the Statue of Liberty.
9: Exactly.
5: I just wanted to use the word patina.
9: I mean, I do have some bad news for you, though, regarding the World Cup pool.
5: I think I'm aware.
9: Well,
5: go ahead.
9: Well, it's not just about being out and having been out for a while.
5: I was out basically after the opening match of the tournament.
9: But do you know who finished 14th and 13th out of 14?
5: Me?
9: You and
8: Marco.
9: DeMarco.
5: Yeah.
9: So just, you know.
7: I'm shocked. DeMarco had a really good, like, high draft pick.
9: He had the third pick, and he went with South Korea, which was a little off the board. Okay, South Korea probably should have gone more like 25th or something.
5: I think that was more of a home pick.
9: Yeah, it was a home pick.
5: Yeah.
9: And then, but I'm just saying, he was last, and then you were 13th, and I was hoping, because we did it on this show, and I was hoping that you guys would have, you know, found a way to get a little higher up the pool.
5: Well,
9: Laura's representing, though, by being
5: well,
9: the current
5: leader.
9: Well, first
5: of all, nobody bellyached more about the draft position
9: than
5: Laura did, and yet
7: Correct.
5: She is still very much alive. Can you still win this whole thing?
7: I can't win, but according to Trudell...
5: You can be in the money?
7: I can be, like, up at least third, I think, now.
5: Okay.
7: But I was upset because not only did all this go down when I was out... And then just hearing you guys talk about it when I was out and being like, oh, DeMarco, you took too many names or whatever, however that was going on. I'm like, wait, what is happening? Oh, Laura's 15th. I'm like, what? This sucks. But, you
5: Obviously
7: know, it worked
5: not.
7: Out. It worked out.
9: Well, and the reason it worked out is first of all, that Morocco slid to you, which they should not have fallen that far. They made it to the semifinal of the last World Cup and are a very strong side. And then you made a great pick with Mexico.
7: Of course. But
9: even though Mexico went out before a lot of the teams that...
5: Picked up a lot of points along the way.
9: Yeah, because they won all three of their group stage games. So that got you 9 points, and then they had the win in the round of 32. So you are definitely, I should say very, very likely to finish in the money in the top three, and there's still a chance that you could win, even though you're out.
7: Oh, really?
9: Your game.
5: So I am not offended or insulted or anything by my finish, because as I have tried to make as clear as I possibly can, I don't know what I'm looking at, right? I am coming into this as a complete newbie.
9: Yeah.
5: I am coming into this as somebody that, other than understanding that Brazil and France are very, and Argentina are very good at soccer, that was kind of the extent of what I knew. Beyond that, I was kind of picking blind. I did hope that, you know, sometimes you'll somebody will enter a pool and not knowing they just pick at random, you get a little lucky. I was hoping maybe that would help me. It did not. But I have a question for you.
9: Okay, I'm ready.
5: And I don't think you have to know a sport occasionally to realize when you see something that's just different than everything else. Like, I feel fairly certain that if I just plucked somebody that had never seen a hockey game in their life, and the Edmonton Oilers were playing somebody else on the ice, after about 5 minutes, they'd be like, who's number 97? It would be Connor McDavid. He's just better than everybody. You don't need to know what the heck's going on. He's faster. He's more skilled. He does more things. And it's just like, that. I want him. I've never seen this sport. I want him. Watching France in this tournament feels a lot like that to me. Because like you just said about Morocco 4 years ago, got to where they got to in the tournament. They're a very, very good team.
9: And guess who they lost to last tournament?
5: France.
9: France.
5: Right. They're very, very good. They turned them inside out today. And they, when we watched the Belgians play the Americans a couple of days ago, USA didn't touch the ball. They barely had possession of the ball, and it was one side against the other. Having watched Morocco throughout the course of this tournament, because I kind of adopted the Canadians at one point in this tournament, because I was up in Vancouver while it was going on, so I'm like, all right, watch them play against Canada. Canada never touched the ball. Today, Morocco never touched the ball. A very good team that you're talking about gets beat by the French. This was a mismatch, quite frankly. And I'm not saying if they played 100 times, it'd be 100-0, but it kind of felt like it today. Who beats those guys? I know you talked about Spain a minute ago.
9: No, that's it.
5: That's it.
9: So Mason Ireland asked, well, having watched them, how could anybody beat them? And the answer would be Spain. It's interesting, though. This is one of the reasons why I love soccer, because style makes such a difference. If we're in a single elimination tournament, that is. So if we're watching college basketball tournament, mm-hmm. right? And a team that you hadn't seen, like, same thing. So you had never watched before, and you watch, say, the number one Duke play number 15 Hofstra or something. And you'd be like, oh, that team's a lot better than that team. But then you'd watch Kentucky play in the next game, and you'd be like, okay, that team's a lot better than the 13 seed. But they kind of, like, what's the real difference between Duke and Kentucky? They play kind of a similar style. There isn't that much of a difference between, other than the individual talent that you might seek, that you might kind of point out. Whereas in soccer, these teams all play pretty differently. And when you watch Spain, and Spain is going to play Belgium on Saturday in Miami.
5: Is it not tomorrow?
9: Tomorrow. Norway, England is in Miami on Saturday. So tomorrow is Spain, and they're playing right here at SoFi. And watch them. The team, whoever they're playing against, will not touch the ball as much as them. And that includes France. That's about the only one. And the reason is that their skill level and their just the way that they anticipate the game, the way that it's taught there, there's just something about it. You're like, why does the ball not ever leave these guys' foot? It's incredible.
5: There was a moment in the match today that kind of, and I've picked up a smattering of soccer terminology over the last several weeks, and first touch is one of the things that I have picked up.
9: Good, yeah.
5: And watching some of the less skilled teams, that first touch is a little harsher than some others. There was a French guy today that literally, one guy was on the right side of the field. He chipped it all the way over to the left side of the field with some velocity on it. I mean, how far is that from one side to the other? It feels like it's 40, 50 yards. You got to give it a little something to get it from that side to the other side. You can't just tap it. It's coming in hot. This dude jumps in the air and maybe a foot or two and basically catches it between his feet and just very gently just sets it down right in front of himself.
9: So I was driving in during this game and I was listening,
5: yes.
9: But I didn't actually get to watch much of it. I'll watch it when I get home. Do you remember what number the player was?
5: I do not.
9: Okay, it was. I would be not.
5: Because we don't have HD TVs in here, I couldn't see it.
9: If it's not Mbappe, that's true, Olise or Dembele, all of whom have kind of the greatest touch. I would be shocked if it's not one of those three. But
5: it looked like a magic trick.
9: France does have four or five other dudes. They don't even play one of the best players in the world. He can't. His name is Cherki.
5: Okay.
9: He plays for Manchester City. He can't even get on the field. There's a guy named Aurelien Tchouaméni, who's a starter for Real Madrid, like the best club in the world.
5: Yeah.
9: And he can't even get on the field until sometimes they'll sub him in for the last couple. He started a couple games, but so it's ridiculous. And the only thing that I think can stop the French train would be Spain.
5: So what even about FIFA?
9: I mean, FIFA.
5: Right.
9: Yeah,
5: I mean, FIFA's still
9: have, They have the black eye from the American incident that the rest of the world continues to not be thrilled about. But the fact that the Americans lost mitigates it a little, just a little. Because if USA had somehow won that game and let's say Balogun had scored the goal,
5: right,
9: then it would have been like an absolute all-time outrage. DeAndre, what were you going to say?
8: No, I'm saying like I feel like there's another team too, because the way that the momentum has been shifting for them, that's Norway. Like everywhere I go on social media right now, it has to do with Haaland right now. So
9: yeah.
8: I'm just curious, like a team like Norway doesn't really have a chance.
5: They're
8: even
5: on
8: though
5: the other half, right?
9: They've got aura. They kind of have the aura right now, like because it's all just it's so perfectly suited for the modern meme culture and the way that Haaland looks like he actually looks like a Viking,
7: AI,
9: right? It does not look real. He's giant, and that's what. So I know this is you probably have the same thing happen to you sometimes, Travis. Like I'll have my friends that don't like soccer at all, but mm-hmm. know that I do. The one player that they keep asking me about is Erling Haaland.
5: Sure.
9: And usually it's like him with like his shirt off and like an axe or something photoshopped in. And what's the one where it's like this is what men looked like, or this is what you saw 1,000 years ago before your head got bashed in. Stuff like that, right? And so
7: if they win, I was doing the math because I've been doing the math to see how I can place high. If Norway wins everything, I still can potentially win. I think that's the only way.
5: Mason wins.
9: If Norway wins, Mason beats you by a point.
5: Yeah.
9: So he's got 17 right now. You've got 25. And if Norway wins, they would have to win three more games.
7: Oh,
9: so,
7: three. Okay.
5: That's nine.
9: So 17 plus nine gets you by one.
7: Okay, so no Norway.
9: Now, Funches and myself, Laura, cannot beat you. We can only tie you.
7: I don't want a tie.
9: If Spain, well, then I haven't even figured out, well, tie, I guess we'd have to split the money. Unless we want to, like, do a bet for, you know, some kind of, like, total goal scored. But I should have declared that beforehand. That's my fault as commissioner. We'll deal with that later in the show. So, Funchy, if Spain wins, right, you and I tie.
7: Okay.
9: If England wins, you and Funchy tie.
7: Okay, I don't want
9: if
7: that either.
9: If Argentina wins, Brian wins.
7: Yeah.
9: If France wins, Bergman wins. And if Switzerland wins, which is the lowest probability, they're the kind of the lowest seed.
5: Is Ireland backdoor this thing?
9: Ireland could still win it all if Switzerland wins.
5: Okay.
9: Yeah. And now,
7: oh, wait.
9: But Switzerland has to play Argentina.
5: How do I win?
9: Travis, unfortunately, Uruguay only got 2 points.
5: You told me what I picked, and that was a good pick.
9: It was a good enough pick. Like you were there with the odds there. Uruguay just did not play well.
8: It's called 2030.
9: And then Sweden got 4 points for you. So
7: he has 17 points right now, right?
9: Ireland does. No, who does?
7: Mason.
9: Mason does. Yeah.
7: So if he wins, because I was looking at the thing here. So if he wins instead of Funchy, then he'll be at 20.
5: 26.
9: No, because Norway he has 17 now,
7: and
9: to win the finals, you'd have to win three more games. So that's 9 points.
5: To 26.
7: What?
9: How there are three more
5: 17
9: games.
5: Plus nine is
9: quarterfinal.
5: 26.
7: I know that.
9: Semifinal, final, three more games.
7: Oh, now I get it.
9: Yeah.
7: I'm skipping one.
5: Right, I got one more for you. So I'm trying to put this in terms that I can. Like you were talking about how France and Spain may be able to. What is the Norwegian equivalent of? In basketball, for instance, if one team is inferior to another team, but if they get hot behind the three-point line, it's the great equalizer, right? Like, if they just go out there and knock down a bunch of... We see it in the NCAA tournament all the time, where that Hofstra team that you're talking about shoots 60% from the three-point line, and they beat the Kentucky team. What's the equivalent of that in soccer?
9: So, there are many more ways for the team that is not the best to not win. And so the biggest thing is like a little bit similar to hockey, a hot goalie, or you just hit the post four times, right? This happened to Spain in one of the recent World Cups and it happened to Argentina when they lost to Saudi Arabia of all countries in the first game of last World Cup, where they literally hit the post three times and missed a PK, and Saudi Arabia got like a long ball in a volley that happened to go in. So it can happen. It just the odds of it happening three more times, which again at this point, right, every team has to win three more times, but any of these teams could lose a game for sure. Like Spain could lose to Belgium. They're better than Belgium, but Belgium's got a great keeper. Spain could hit the post a couple times.
7: I need Belgium to win.
9: And then Belgium could get or Travis, here's the other thing, a red card, whether it's a bad call or not, like an early red card against the better team, it completely changes the whole game.
5: Can't the president of this unnamed country just pick up the phone and make the call?
9: dude.
5: Does that not work for everybody?
9: They can, but not within that game itself. Okay, only for the next one.
5: It is a Cosm Ticket Thursday. 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All right, we're going to get back. We'll get back to the World Cup at one point. But people are pitching LeBron in a very specific way through a very unusual medium. That's coming up next. Trudell's here for DeMarco on 710 ESPN.
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5: It's DeMarco Farr and Travis Rogers.
0: You're the yin to our yang.
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0: When I see people, I'm just so happy like we're sharing the earth together. This is all us here right now at the same time.
5: Back to the guys.
6: You know what I typically don't like, but I find myself liking? Is like kind of very purposeful gimmicks. And things that are designed to be gimmicky. For instance, the thing that I shouldn't like but I love are whatever they put on a guy that comes back after he hits a home run. The sports coat, the battle helmet, the whatever it is. They just showed the Blue Jays doing it, and they have like a Century 21 Realty Blazer that they throw on somebody.
7: Oh, they got it sponsored now?
6: It's not actually Century 21, but it's like a sports coat from like Monday Night Football from the 70s. And it's just, it's so dumb that it's endearing. And I just love those goofy celebrations.
7: I mean, totally fair. I know you teased the LeBron thing, and we're going to get to that.
6: Yeah.
7: But I said this before the show. I haven't had like an energy drink in probably 15 years, and I saw them. There's like a mini fridge in our other room, and I'm like, I wonder what this tastes like. And somebody suggested that it's going to give me a certain amount of energy, and I said, I think I'm immune to that. I don't really, my body doesn't usually respond to that, but
6: okay.
7: I am going to try this and see what happens.
6: See what happens.
7: While you set up the LeBron thing, I'm going to crack it.
6: So, Rich Paul was talking about how he's kind of like a courier for pitches from other NBA teams to LeBron via the voice memo app on your phone, right? Like if I instead of me sending you a text, I could hit the little microphone
8: record
6: on the keyboard
8: button
6: and say, hey, Trudell, make sure that, we're going to talk about the Dodgers and the Rams later today. Okay, send. That's how people are pitching LeBron James is so funny to me. And more to the point, I think it's just so that is even out there, I think, is part of the reason why the response to LeBron leaving L.A. was the response when he left L.A., which was more just like, all right, enough of this already.
7: I mean,
6: such a weird way to, A, talk about it, and B, to actually try to solicit information.
7: Dude, I'm just trying to think, because when you're pitching something, or let's say that you're applying for something in our business, right, you would put together a reel.
6: Mm-hmm.
7: And, you're going through years of your best stuff and clipping it and kind of to present it in a certain way, right? That's the sort of where you might have somebody help you with the editing,
6: mm-hmm.
7: right? And you're really spending time on this. if you're trying to get LeBron James to join your franchise, and I remember we heard this about the Knicks back in the day, right? You make the whole video and you do the whole presentation. You probably practice it a million times. It's a big thing. But instead of that, the only thing that I can think of is because, you know, LeBron's on the golf course and maybe he doesn't want to go through a whole pitch thing. He's been in the league for a million years. Just go ahead, voice memo. I can listen to it in 2 minutes. I don't have to watch anything. Like, that's what you're getting.
8: What are you selling him, though? Like, I mean, he knows the league inside and out. He knows the personnel inside and out. I'm sure that he has a really, really good grasp on the culture of each individual organization. He's been in the league for a quarter century.
7: Yeah.
8: It's not like he doesn't know the money for the it is what it is. You know, it's not like he's trying to get a max deal. He's going to get what he's going to get. They have what they have. It's not like I don't think he's shopping for the best economics in this situation. Like, what is there to pitch other than, hey, we'd really like to have you, just so you know, we'd love to have you here. Like, what are you actually selling? He knows already.
7: Yeah, I'm guessing, have never been in the position to be able to hear a bunch of pitches.
8: No.
7: From other people. So that's the only thing that I'm holding off some level of judgment on. Because if I just today said, hey, I'm available to come to anybody's radio station and come do the things that I do, and it sounds weird even saying that out loud, but would I want to hear a 1 minute breakdown of why and just kind of piece through it quickly? Or would I want to go through and hear a full on presentation? And that's the difference between LeBron, who has for every year that he's been in the NBA been wanted by every other team.
8: Mm-hmm.
7: And so it just shapes the psyche in a much different way than any of us could possibly relate to.
8: Why do we know about it? You know what I mean? Like, the fact that this is information that is available to us is weird. Like, if that's how he, pretty this way, if LeBron said, listen, man, I don't want to go through the dog and pony show of showing up and having you put together your PowerPoint. Like, I know what you're about. I know what your team looks like. I know what the money is. I just shoot me a one sheet of what it is that you're interested in. Like, we already know all of that.
7: Well, we probably wouldn't know about it if Rich Paul, his agent, didn't have a podcast, right? Is that where he shared that this was kind of... So I think that that's because Rich, who's very talented, and obviously he's done a great job building the thing to where he has, and this is now, it sounds like that part is driven by him in this career with our buddy Max Kellerman, and so that's maybe tied in and is part of it now. Because I don't know that. Right? Because otherwise we wouldn't have, it could have just been LeBron.
8: Maybe
7: he leaks that to Shams or something.
8: It
7: goes out.
8: It's a weird deal to me because, and I'm not like, go get what you got to go get. If you want to do a podcast, go do a podcast. I've got two myself. I totally understand. How is it? You're drinking your Monster. What's the flavor on that? It came out orange.
7: Yeah, it's a mango loco. And I have to say it's like really kind of thick looking.
8: Viscous?
7: You know what I'm saying?
8: Maybe do those have an expiration date?
7: We can kind of move past it. I think. I didn't say the name.
8: You made a face.
9: You made a very, very distinguished face.
7: I didn't love it. I wish we had a Mountain Dew in the machine over there so I could cleanse my
8: palate. I believe
7: that's
8: a Coca-Cola branded operation over there.
7: Yeah.
8: Is there not this Cactus Cooler not ring your bell?
7: Yeah, I have had. Trust me, I've had many a Cactus Cooler
8: that's
7: in my
8: in
7: day.
8: There.
7: Yeah, it's okay.
8: Yeah. Why is it such Mountain Dew specific for you?
7: It's just the best tasting pop.
9: It's really good. It's soda, not pop.
7: It just tastes the best.
9: You weirdo.
8: Back to this. It's like, I get that the podcast is him, but I don't know. Like, if I was trying to negotiate a deal for my most important client, I would kind of section that off from my podcast content. And I understand the leak to Shams. That's just agenting 101, right? You get your messaging out there to who you want to do it, but I don't know. It just it landed on me in a way that was like, yeah, that's kind of that tracks. That feels very on brand for them. Basically, just keeping everybody on, which I'm okay with. But it's the acknowledgement that what they're doing that just kind of sat in a weird way with me.
7: So on Monday night, no, I'm sorry, that was Tuesday night this week.
9: You moved it.
7: Lakers talk with me and Geeter. We talked to Robert Horry. And he disagreed in terms of where he thought with what my original kind of process was of where I think LeBron's going to go.
8: Mm-hmm.
7: He was kind of locked in on Cleveland. That's what Robert made the most thought made the most sense. And I think I've heard that more from media members of some of the national guys that are talking about it lately. I had never really seen that. Like, I get it. You go back to where you were from and all that, but I kind of feel like he already went back and won. So if you go back and win again, you're just doing what you did one time. I don't particularly like the makeup of that team. And especially now, given what Donovan Mitchell is going to be making, $75 million in 4 years. And
8: yeah,
7: Mobley's on a supermax and on and on. And there's still the Harden question. And I don't know. The story just isn't that appealing to me. The Golden State one is the one that I still buy.
8: Okay.
7: And because the one thing that they can have, and to try to tie this into like the pitches, to me, if I'm Golden State and I'm leaving I don't have to leave a 1 minute voice note because he's already talked to Draymond and Steph and possibly even Steve Kerr. Yeah. Those are his guys. These are now his peers. These are his friends. This is who he can sit and have a glass of wine with after a game.
8: You just put your finger on it. We'll come back. I don't want to do it because you just put your finger on exactly what it is that just, I don't want to say bothers me. That's a bit too far, but it feels very unnecessary. We'll get into that in just a little bit. We're still trying to see if we can find Greg for a little first pitch, but we're going to continue the conversation about where LeBron may go. And I want to get that original process that you mentioned there. That's coming up in just a second. Plus, next Saturday, July 18th, join my man, Sua Cravens, Chris Morales, and Greg Bergman, live broadcast, 1 p.m. at the Wild Fork Match Day Food Fest in Long Beach. 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Trudell just encapsulated my feelings perfectly. That's coming up next. It's DeMarco and Trav. Trudell's in for DeMarco on 710 ESPN.
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11: 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Kylian Mbappe was once again the difference maker, scoring one goal and adding an assist, while increasing his tournament-leading tally to 8 goals. 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
0: Have you slept in silk pajamas yet?
16: No.
0: Try it.
16: Really?

0: You'll be like, what was I thinking?
1: Really? Yeah.
2: You are hanging out with a Ram Super Bowl champ and Sweet Tea.
0: You guys like silk, right?
3: Yeah.
0: No?
2: Back to the guys.
4: I'm not trying to put you on the spot right here.
5: Yeah.
4: But have you figured out how you're going to do the tiebreaker yet? I didn't even consider that we were getting close to a tiebreak situation.
5: Yeah. So in the pool, in the World Cup pool, I'm going to give you the rankings and then real quick. Okay. So DeMarco, 15th, Travis, 14th, Emily, 13th.
4: Keep going.
5: Beto, 12th, Cappy, 11th, and then tied for 9, DeAndre and Sedano.
4: Okay.
5: So that leaves with people still alive. That leaves Lindsay, who has Belgium, Funchy, who has England, me with Spain, Mace with Norway, Ireland with Switzerland, Brian with Argentina, Bergie with France, and then, well, Laura actually has been eliminated, but she has the most points by 3. So she, therefore, I can't eliminate Laura since she's got a really good chance of being in the money.
4: Sure.
5: Now, if Spain or England win it all, which would mean 9 more points for me or Funchy, then we would be tied with Laura. No, there could be no other ties, right? Then we would be tied with Laura with 25 points. And I should, like, if I were doing my job properly, this is not like an online thing. I had to do it all by hand.
4: I was
5: right?
4: in the room.
5: And so I've got to, then I got to do all the math and I have to add everything up. And I should have thought if two teams tie, what would a tiebreaker be? Now, typically, what you would go to would be, goal differential.
4: Right.
5: And then the second one would be goals for. The third one would be goals against. Sometimes, though, you have tournaments, and this happens with my kids in soccer. Sometimes a tournament will say our number one tiebreaker after head-to-head, of course, is goals scored instead of differential.
4: Okay.
5: And I don't know. They just want more attacking football or whatever. But I think goal differential is probably the most fair. But I think it would be unfair for me to now say that at this point because of the differential, you know,
4: sure.
5: Like that's going to favor one
4: advantage.
5: Team or the other.
4: Yes.
5: And not necessarily mine. I mean, in this one, I think actually Bergman would probably, I think France probably has the best goal differential. But
4: I think there has to be some sort of competition.
5: Let's think about it.
4: Something that everybody will agree to. It can't be something that is unilaterally imposed on the group. It has to be something that the tiebreaker, the two people involved in the tie, there's no way there's a three-way.
5: Well, what we do in my fantasy football league, like if two teams tie for first, you just split the money. That's what we do.
6: Fine.
5: It's like,
4: so you
6: I'm
4: take
6: okay
4: first and
6: that.
4: Second and split that. And
5: exactly.
4: You, yeah.
5: you just add the first
4: it's
5: place.
4: Like a golf tournament.
5: So in this case, it's, yeah, so there's $300 total, right,
4: okay.
5: with 15 teams. Third place gets their money back.
4: Okay.
5: And then first gets
4: so
5: 200.
4: 280?
5: First gets 200, second gets 80.
4: So
5: and in this case, you would just split 280, and it'd be 140 each for whoever, if you tie for first.
4: Laura?
6: I'm okay with that. But, okay, so then third place would get their money back, right? And then the second place wouldn't.
5: Well, okay. Well, here,
6: you know what I mean?
5: I thought of one more thing, though. And let me just soft launch. Now, this is not going to be something that Laura likes.
4: Okay.
5: But to me, the tiebreaker should be who wins the World Cup. Like, if the team that actually won it.
6: No,
5: which
6: no,
5: is
6: don't
5: what,
6: do that. Don't do that.
5: Look,
6: don't do that because that favors you. Go away. No.
5: That would favor me
6: you didn't
5: or Funchy.
6: Put,
4: that would favor everybody but you.
6: Me.
5: But
6: yeah.
5: Okay, well, let me explain why, and then you can counter.
6: I'm
5: okay?
6: already countering. I don't like this.
5: Well, here's my explanation. So. The spirit of the pool, right, is to have like to have picked the team that has the best chance of winning.
4: Right.
5: Now, in the case of, and this again, I know you're going to hate this, and I'm not saying we're going to do it. This is just my idea, and it is self-serving. Mexico has 12 points, but the group points that they got that they amassed, right, by winning the group stage games and especially the third one, not quite as significant as a team winning in the semifinal and the final. So basically, what I should have done is weighted the semifinal and the final slightly more than the group stage games.
4: I hear
5: because
4: you.
5: Because in this pool, you get the same amount of credit for winning the World Cup final as you do for winning the third game of the group stage, which probably is not representative.
4: That is a fair argument. I would like to represent you in your case. Do
6: Please
4: you mind?
6: Do. No, okay. go ahead.
4: Here's why that's unfair to her specifically.
5: Oh, it's definitely unfair to her.
4: At the place where she picked, which was completely the luck of the draw. It wasn't, she did not pick, what was it, 15th?
6: Yes.
4: Because she was she just happened to be the 15th pick. It was completely random.
5: Yep.
4: The odds of her picking a World Cup champion at 15 are virtually zero, right? It would be very, very unlikely to have her first pick off the board at 15 be a team that wins the World Cup, which means
5: Morocco had a chance, but
4: she's
5: yes.
4: almost eliminated from that from the jump.
5: Fair.
4: And,
5: very fair.
4: And she should be rewarded for finding points outside.

0: get my money and give you some money, we're good. We win. There is a name on the YouTube chat called Laura's Big Back. I love that because I say that all the time that I'm a big back. So the fact that there's somebody named Laura's Big Back and say Laura's going to win. I need to win, Trudell. So well, if we tie, I'm okay with splitting the money. And then I got your 46 point, whatever it was. Trudell.
1: Yeah. 46.66. I got you. Right here.
0: Okay. I got you.
2: It's documented.
0: Mark the tape, D.
3: Yeah. Well, look, if Spain wins, then we would tie. But if France wins, Bergman's in. If Argentina wins, Brian wins outright. If Switzerland wins, Ireland wins outright. I think they're probably going to lose to Argentina, but we'll see.
1: So who needs to win for Laura to win?
3: Laura's, I think, best case scenario is that I get to the final and lose to... No, because anybody
1: like
3: else that
1: Lindsay?
3: Would get there would...
0: Would I get second then? Because
3: Lindsay.
0: I still
3: have
0: more points?
3: Okay, so no, Laura, your best chance to win would be if Belgium wins it all.
1: Yes,
0: I saw that, but that's not happening.
3: You would still finish 1 point ahead of Lindsay. If anybody else's team wins, they will at least tie you in the case of me and Funchy, or surpass you in the case of Mason, Ireland, Brian, or Bergman.
0: Mm.
3: So
0: but
3: you're
0: then
3: rooting
0: I still
3: for
0: technically get
1: can
0: second
1: we tighten
0: or third,
1: this up
0: right?
1: For 2030. So the next time that we do this, is seamless.
3: We don't need to wait till 2030 because the European Championships, the Euros,
1: is that the same?
3: Are in 2028.
1: Will I be invested in that the way I've been invested in this?
3: No, trust me.
1: Really?
3: So first of all, is it 6 of the 8 or 5 of the 8 in the quarterfinals for European nations? So not Morocco and
1: Argentina.
3: Argentina.
1: Yeah.
3: Yeah. And then 6 European countries. And there are great European teams that didn't even make the World Cup. Italy would be one. And now Ireland's not great, but they're fun. Like there are more good teams.
1: They're fun because their fans did what Scotland did to Boston, or they're fun because they play fun.
3: Yeah,
1: because
3: of that. No, okay, the fans. Yeah. It's just fun to have
1: it's
3: the Irish involved.
1: My favorite part of the World Cup, other than the games being great, that the fact that the Scots came into Boston and drank the city dry.
3: No, you get
1: that
3: like,
1: is an amazing. That needs to be in history books.
3: You get
1: that's
3: the Romanians. You get the Romanians involved. Yeah. Like the European championships, and they also mean a ton to the players as well.
1: Okay.
3: And now there's also the Gold Cup, which is like South America.
0: You're getting too deep, Trudell.
3: I'm just saying, we can do this for not more than the World Cup. And Laura, you're going to tell me you don't want to do it. Oh, I got the last pick. And then you're going
0: to
3: get in the money.
0: Okay, so all I need to know is either I can tie you, I can get second place, or maybe even third place.
3: I mean, you're in the strong, in terms of me, you're in a strong position.
0: Okay,
3: because
0: so I can either make my $20 back or get some money back.
3: I think
0: I'm okay
3: you're
0: going to
3: get
1: minus 46.66.
0: If I win it all.
3: Yeah, I think you're going to get your money back. At worst case, I think it would be hard for you not to get your money back.
0: Okay, also, there is another... What was it, DeAndre? Another name
2: another
0: on the
2: name
0: YouTube
2: in
0: chat.
2: The YouTube chat. His name is Mountain Dew Boy.
3: Oh, my man. That's my man. Hey, Mountain Dew Boy, let me know your three favorite non-OG flavors. Like, are we doing Code Red? Are we doing Baja Blast? Look, like, what else?
1: Right.
3: What else?
1: Emily's
3: in
1: about
3: there?
1: To come off the top rope for Baja Blast. I just know that that is—it's very important.
3: As well, she should. I agree. It's the top three flavor.
1: She is all in on that. You ready for Far Side?
3: Yeah,
1: you're doing it.
3: Yeah,
1: that's next. Trudell's in for DeMarco, 710 ESPN.
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5: Lyrically, I think it's incredible. 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
6: makes
5: want.
6: Makes perfect sense to me.
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5: Go ahead.
6: It's The Far Side, but it's not DeMarco. It's a pinch hitting Far Side.
5: Mountain Dew Boy.
6: With me. Well, no, Mountain Dew Guy is my friend.
7: Oh. Hey, Mountain Dew Boy responded, by the way.
6: Oh, yeah. What's up?
7: He said, original.
6: Yep, obviously.
7: Code Red.
6: Yep.
7: And he said, Baja Blast Citrus.
6: This guy's a genius. That's my food, too.
8: He's also like 10.
6: Tell him. Yeah. We could hang out, he and I. Ask him if he likes cheese. Because if he doesn't like cheese, then we're soulmates.
8: No white sauce, right?
5: You guys may be from, like, genetically
6: identical. If he doesn't like cheese but loves frosting and hates ranch and blue cheese and any white sauce, then that even more up my alley.
5: You are, like, a color phobic with your food is very bizarre to me.
6: Those are the weird ones. I put them up off the top. Other than that, like, I'll eat pretty much anything. I love spicy stuff. I'll eat, like, any kind of food for the most part. I just don't like cheese or white sauces. This is not what my Far Side is about, though. I wanted to keep it in the soccer family just because I feel like I can. When I come in next week, you're probably already going to be on to the next thing, and you're just going to want to talk about the Dodgers and the Rams.
5: Not
6: and stuff.
5: Next week, because there's no baseball
6: the
5: next week.
6: Yes. After the final.
5: Yes.
6: Okay. So something that's been bothering me for many, many years and continues to. Are you familiar with the yellow card suspension rule?
5: This is my understanding. Tell me if it's right.
6: Okay.
5: I know that if you get two, then it adds up to a red in one match. Is that right?
6: Yes, that's not what I'm talking about, but that is correct. Yes.
5: But if you accumulate a certain amount of them over a predetermined amount of time, you are suspended for a future game.
6: Yes, and here's
5: like the technicals in the NBA.
6: Except that it's much more punitive than the technicals in the NBA.
5: Okay.
6: So the most famous NBA example that we can all think of is probably Draymond Green.
5: Mm-hmm.
6: When his number accumulated to the point where he actually was suspended for an NBA Finals game. Now, it almost came up again with Victor Wembanyama in this most current playoff run. But that was for multiple flagrants plus multiple technicals. Like, you have to get, I think it's like 5 or 6 that accumulate just to miss one game over the course of a certain period in the playoffs. Like, and it's meant to give guys room to actually play hard. Okay, whereas in the World Cup, in the group stage, if you get 2 yellows, so just you have a yellow card in 2 games, then you have to miss a game.
5: That's stupid.
6: It's absurd.
5: Yeah.
6: It's just absurd. Now, same thing, once you get to the knockout round, if you were to get a yellow card in your round of 32 game and in your round of 16 game, you miss the quarterfinal. It's just too much.
5: Let's say you got
6: The punishment does not merit that much, because a yellow card could simply just be like a normal tackle, a hard tackle. Okay, that's a yellow. And then you basically have to play cautious. Or your team sits you
5: right,
6: trying to prevent it. And why? It's not that violent. The sport is not so violent that we have to worry this much about it. It's the same thing with the straight red, with the cleats on the ankle. Well, was it intentional? It wasn't intentional. Then don't give them the red card. It's too punitive. We have to change these rules in soccer. It's ruined games. It's ruined how players can play. And for what?
5: I think, you know what all this comes back to? Honestly? Replay. That you could probably rewind this entire thing and replay and technology, because there are so many cameras at these games, and that we've introduced instant replay in virtually every sport that we care about, and the cameras and the technology are so good that you can see everything in a frame by frame and that the context gets lost almost immediately. That when you go into a frame by frame situation, whether it's a, you know, did he catch it or did he not in football, and the ball just wiggles for one frame in the camera's like, oh, that's an incomplete pass, when it clearly is not. To your point about the cleats being on the ankle, it's like, well, if I stop it and the cleats are on the ankle in that one frame, sure, it looks like a dangerous play and might be worthy of a red card. But in the context of the game, that if it happens and the official's right there and he determines it's not a risky play and he doesn't pull the red card, that almost doesn't even matter anymore. They can do the little box thing that we've talked about, the VAR, and go to it. That without technology, without the incessant replay, I think we get less of what you're talking about.
6: And so that's all true. This has been a problem, though, for 100 years, like long before replay. The difference, though, and maybe this is to your point, 50 years ago, you could get away with a lot more in the box because the referee is going to be 30 yards away from you. The linesman can't really see it. Even when I was playing in high school, like that was when if somebody was playing dirty on me throughout the game and I was an attacking player, so players all the time, they would just be fouling and slide tackling. I would get retribution in the box. So on corner kicks, I would tell the guy first, I'm like, if you keep pulling my jersey and elbowing me and doing all this cheap stuff, I'm going to elbow you in the middle of the box and I'm going to hit you hard right back. And not that I'm some tough guy or anything, but just it's about the only deterrent you can have as an attacking player. You can't do that anymore because it's gonna get picked up on camera, like in terms of the actual professionals. So that alone, the cameras and everything in VAR, which I hate, but it does police the game to an extent that you thus do not need these punitive measures for yellow cards and for red cards and the like. And it's ridiculous. It's gone too far, and I want it to stop. And I just don't know that FIFA is particularly motivated to change anything because clearly they do whatever the hell they want.
5: They do whatever the hell they want, and I think they're getting the results that they want. I think they're getting, and this is not specific to FIFA, but I think FIFA is a good example of it, is that if you have a governing body that can manipulate things that are at least somewhat explainable to people and say, like, look, this is why we've made this decision with the cards or the VAR or whatever it is, that you can nudge this thing a little. It's not a straight out fix necessarily, but it's more like just tilting the field a little bit in one direction. If they really would rather have, you tell me if this is wrong. This could be wrong, feels right. It's better for soccer, generally speaking, in the world if Argentina continues to play. That the longer Messi is in this tournament, the better it is for everybody. That if Egypt went through, it is good for Egyptians and it is good for Egypt soccer fans, but the rest of the world, guys like me, are a little less invested because I know Messi. He's one of the few guys that I'm invested in.
6: Maybe, but you wanted Cabo Verde to beat.
5: I did.
6: Because you wanted the underdog.
5: Absolutely. That was a very unique set of circumstances because they have a goalie that's 78 years old and that guy's pulling off that crazy shot. That was a very specific set.
6: So Egypt, despite being an underdog, would not have inspired
5: you as
6: much.
5: It wasn't the same. Egypt's a big country with millions of people. It's like it's a little bit of a difference as opposed to Tucson, Arizona, getting into the World Cup situation like Cabo Verde was.
6: Yeah.
5: But yeah, it feels like they just kind of can manipulate this thing in a certain way if they want a certain result. Not outright fix it, but put their thumb on the scale.
6: Well, there's one other element. If I were to make a counterpoint, and I don't know if DeMarco typically does that when he's making an argument and then goes against it, but I'm curious about your take on this. There is one thing that I like about these suspensions. If I'm a bench player on one of these teams, and I swear I'm on the team. I know you don't see me, but there are 23 roster spots. And only 15 guys play. So you know there's 8 dudes there. And they're the ones that, like, when they're warming up, they're in the vest and they're like, they're trying to do weird stuff with their body just so they can maybe be like, hey, honey, you see me on TV there? On IG? I'm on the team. And because even the team picture, it's only the starters.
5: Really?
6: Yeah.
5: That sucks.
6: Well, no, so before every game, the starters line up and they take, and it's like, those are kind of for posterity.
5: Okay.
6: It's like, here's who started the game.
5: Oh,
6: there
5: okay.
6: are 5 subs now, so they're not in that photo.
5: I don't like that.
6: And then there are guys that aren't even in, that aren't even going to play. So for those guys, they're like, come on, man, get another yellow. Get another yellow. Get another yellow. And I kind of get it. It's like when an NBA player, in the case of Draymond Green, if you miss a game in the finals, it's like, okay, who's the guy that's going to be trusted the most? Who's going to start? So that's the one part of me. And the one part, by the way, of tanking that sometimes I don't mind, and that it does give opportunity to some more players to show what they can do. Is that fair?
5: Yeah, that is fair. I'm kind of stuck on the little the vest that they wear. They look like Home Depot guys. And DeAndre, you are a Home Depot guy. Do you have to wear you guys wore aprons at Home Depot,
7: we did wear
5: right?
7: Aprons,
6: yeah, the
7: yes.
6: orange apron.
5: Yeah, I worked at Sears. We had to wear little red vests.
6: Oh, yeah,
5: Didn't love the vest.
6: Well,
5: it felt very, I don't know what it felt like, but it didn't feel good.
6: That's one thing, though. I think the thing that you would like less in soccer is that a lot of the training gear below the training shirt, it basically is like a man bra.
5: Okay.
6: And it's because they
5: Why can't they wear a jersey like everyone else?
6: They wear the man bra because it keeps in a device that basically measures your heart rate and measures your speed.
5: No, that's fine.
6: All that. No, but I'm just saying it doesn't look, I don't think the bra looks great on the guy.
5: No, that's fine. But like, for instance, when.
6: The apron's fine.
5: Let's pick a guy. When Miguel Rojas is not starting for the Dodgers, they don't make him wear a vest in the dugout. He still gets to wear his Dodger jersey. Why can't these guys wear their jerseys?
6: Well, because they are warming up on the sideline.
5: Yeah.
6: And if they just have their jersey on, they look like they're in the game.
5: Well, they're out of bounds.
6: I know, but it's like in the NBA, there's no warming up. Like during timeouts, you might have a guy kind of go out and kind of, you know, like take maybe a shot or two, but it's kind of discouraged because you don't want everybody out there taking shots.
5: I feel like they're marginalizing the bench guys. I want the bench guys to feel like they're a part of the group.
6: It's just kind of part of the deal. It's also a big thing for in practice, just like in NBA practice or whatever, like half the, it's not shirts
5: and skins. Purple and yellow.
6: Yeah. Or,
5: yeah, I get
6: right,
5: it.
6: Or white. Yeah.
5: Yeah.
6: Yeah. Gold, by the way, not yellow.
5: No, no, no more vests. I talked to the
6: You're anti-vest?
5: Yes. I'm anti-marginalizing the non-starters. As someone who wasn't always a starter, I didn't want to be over there in some uniform that's basically a clarion call to everybody like, I'm barely on the team. I'm only here if a guy gets five red cards and gets kicked out of the game or three guys, you know, twist their ankles. Like, I'm really not here. Like, Alex Call, despite being the worst, challenger in the history of the ABS system, is a member of the Dodgers. Despite the fact that he very rarely plays, he still gets to go out there in his Dodger jersey, and I think that should be the same in soccer.
6: Okay. I hear what you're saying. I'm not going to agree or accept it, but you make a valid point, and I'd like to see a picture of DeAndre in the apron from Home Depot.
5: Did you? You had to wear it, right?
7: Yeah, I got a picture.
6: Yeah, man.
7: Yeah, I'll send it in the back. And then
5: did you like that job?
7: You know what? I did, actually.
5: I liked my job at Sears, too. Yeah. I didn't like the vest, but I liked the job.
7: Yeah, I didn't like the vest either, by the way, because we were carrying, like, tape and carrying all the...
5: You were in Lawn and Garden, right?
7: Oh, yeah. So, I had a whole bunch of supplies on me.
6: You want to know my first job? My first job was a soccer referee.
5: But I thought you were a boat, like, Parker.
6: That wasn't my first job. Okay. That was when I was coming back in college,
5: Okay.
6: My first job when I was, like, in the summer when I was 15... was I worked at a gas station that had a car wash, and so I worked like the register, and then I worked the car wash,
5: drying the cars.
6: Well, no, like it's an automatic car wash.
5: Okay.
6: But like, so someone would come and they would buy a car wash, and then one of the two workers would have to go back to just press the button to let them go through, and so you know there were codes for different things, and of
5: Hot
6: course
5: wax.
6: there was a free code. And my dad took full advantage of the free code. Like, Dad, you've been here four straight days.
5: Clean
6: Can you be a little more subtle about it? Like, I get it's bad weather, and you're, by the way, it was like a minivan or a Ford Taurus station wagon because he had a company car from 3M,
5: okay.
6: Minnesota Mining and Manufacturing. But I'm like, Dad, like, I might have to charge you one of these times, like, if the boss is here. And anyway, that was my first job.
5: What was the car like? Probably $6.
6: Oh, at the time, less than that. Yeah, yeah. It was probably like in 1995 or whatever. 1992 was probably $4.
5: I respect your dad completely that he took full advantage of that. I would have done the exact
6: full
5: same
6: advantage.
5: Thing. I very, very deep respect for Mr. Trudeau.
8: Okay, so yesterday during Farside, I said that I had a very weird / kind of traumatic.
5: Oh, your McDonald's thing.
8: The McDonald's thing.
5: Did you hear this, Trudeau?
6: No.
8: So we went to McDonald's, my niece and I, and I'll spare you the details, but the person that was at the drive-thru charging me and giving me the food had like a complete breakdown and like they had
5: crying.
8: So Travis, you said I would go back, right?
5: If you want to make sure the guy's okay.
8: So yesterday my niece and I passed through McDonald's and I was like, you know what? There's no line. So we went through and we just ordered her fries, whatever, just so we can go through the thing. And it was the older lady that had comforted him that was there. And I actually asked, like, hey, is he okay? And she was like, yeah, he's fine. He no longer works here.
5: Oh, no.
8: She's like, it wasn't because we fired him. He didn't want to be here anymore. She's like, but I think it's the best thing for him. Yeah, and I was like, poor guy. I felt so bad.
5: It's funny. I was thinking about that guy last night. I feel terrible for that kid. Join the Sedano and Cap Morning Show live, Hollywood Park Casino, tomorrow, 7 to 10 a.m. Come hang with the morning crew. 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Tequila never tasted brighter. 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Is Greg available for first pitch next? Are we doing that?
8: Yeah.
5: That's coming up next. We'll talk about Alex Call and his very bizarre decision to challenge twice in the first inning of a three-run game. That's coming up next. DeMarco and Trav, 710 ESPN.
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2: It's DeMarco Farr and Travis Rogers.
3: Right.
4: Just I?
3: Right.
4: All right.
3: Right. It's cool.
4: By the way, I think that's the first time I ever said I.
2: Afternoons with DeMarco and Travis rolls on.
4: Did I get it out in one piece?
5: Maybe,
4: did I
5: say you right? Did good. You did good.
2: Back to the guys.
4: No better way to welcome Greg into the show than a little Funky Town.
6: Funky Town.
4: You're actually kind of funky.
7: This was your walk-up song, wasn't it, Greg?
6: I mean, maybe next time it will be.
4: What was your walk-up song?
6: It was AC/DC.
4: Back in Black?
6: No, it wasn't Back in Black. I don't even remember which one it is at this point. But it was. I liked the lead-up as I was walking in.
7: Thunderstruck?
6: I think it was Thunderstruck.
7: Okay. That's the cowboy dancer or cowboy girl song that they do. I know my wife watches that show on Netflix.
4: Oh, the Dallas Cowboys.
7: Yeah, the Dallas Cowboys. Yeah, yeah.
6: It's
7: like the famous thing where they come into the stadium, and yeah, apparently that's the big thing.
4: I don't know if I told you this. I told DeAndre this. We were talking about, are you what's the name of that show you guys were talking about?
6: Love Island.
4: Love Island.
6: Yeah.
4: Are you a Love Island person?
7: Yes, but Britain, not the USA.
4: Oh, you like the European version.
7: I just think the English people are just funnier.
4: Okay.
7: Yeah.
6: Yeah, they are. But it's weirdly intoxicating. Like,
7: yeah.
6: I want to keep watching it. Like, so I've been, because the Dodgers were playing the Rockies, and like, really, how much does that series really matter to everything at this point?
4: Not at
6: all. So I have the game on my phone while Gene is watching.
4: Oh, big screen, Love
6: big
4: Island.
6: Big screen is Love Island, okay. And I have the game on my phone, and I'm watching.
4: You know, usually,
6: I still get everything.
4: Usually I would argue with you, but I don't even think that's a big, with the Rockies on July 8th, that's probably
6: that
4: the
6: was
4: right
6: the only reason. Any other series, I think I would have been like, I need it on the TV. But
4: so,
6: because it's the Rockies, I'm like, you can watch.
4: Because you were watching on your phone as opposed to on the your regular TV. Were you as angry at Alex Call as you should have been?
6: Oh yeah, yeah. No, I was still very angry.
4: While
6: Bayo was getting knocked out early on.
4: I understand that mistakes happen, and you know it happens. It's sports, and you make bad decisions. I get it, but that was like on a level above and beyond your normal bad decision. And you could see the catcher for the Rockies just started laughing the second he challenged the second pitch. He's like, dude, do you know what you just did to your team?
6: What did you do?
4: Like, what did you just do?
6: Did you see him look into the dugout and look at Andy Pyes, and Pyes and him were like going back and forth?
4: No.
6: And like kind of laughing a little bit?
4: I know who wasn't laughing.
6: Yeah.
4: Dave Roberts.
6: Dave Roberts was not.
4: Yeah.
6: But no, it was more, I'm not sure if it was laughing. It was more of like a smile of like, dude, like I understand where you're at right now, because he does that stuff too. So it was just the most asinine thing to do. Back-to-back pitches. The first one, look, it was a bad... He shouldn't have done it, but it was at the top of the zone. It barely ticked the zone, and it turned out to be a strike. You cannot do it on the next pitch.
4: No. And the next pitch wasn't close.
6: No, it was right there.
4: Clearly a strike, and there's a lot of things worrying. A, the Dodgers had already plated three runs.
6: Yep.
4: So you're playing the Rockies. Three runs is a good start. It's the first inning. We're good to go. We're off to a good start. This feels like we're trending in the right direction. We don't need to tack on right now necessarily. So that's number one. Number two is you're Alex Call.
6: Right.
4: You know that if you're Freddie Freeman or Mookie Betts and you want to take a shot, knock yourself out. You've earned the right to kind of go do what you want. Number three, you cannot do it twice in one at-bat.
6: No.
4: Even in later in the game, unless the game is hanging in the balance and you're just hoping, but I cannot understand. It's almost to the point where you need to set a rule for the team that was so bad, the fear of it happening again is, guys, unless we're beyond the fifth inning, we're just not going to challenge.
7: Do you think a manager, or I guess it could be the president of the whole club, but do you think a manager will just be like, all right, guys, this is out of your hands now?
6: Well, if a manager can't do it, though. Can't
7: no,
6: call
7: but,
6: it.
7: Well, okay, but can't, the manager can't, like...
6: No.
7: But they can change the rule, though.
4: The manager can... issue an edict saying don't.
7: No, that's what I'm saying. But the manager can communicate with the player, can he?
6: Like, no,
7: the
6: player... while he's at the bat, no, absolutely not. No,
4: no, it has to be almost instantaneous.
6: Right. So, there's only three people
7: that can
6: three people that can challenge: the catcher, the pitcher, or the batter. And that's
4: if you turn to look to the dugout, you've forfeited your right.
7: So then the manager just has to have an individual conversation with each guy and be like, "You, nope, no longer able to do it.
4: Eric Karros, who was calling the game last night, I thought made it the best point, which is you have to know the game situation. You have to know when there are leverage situations and when they weren't. And this was the least leveragey situation that you could possibly come up with. And like I said during Crosstalk, even if Shohei Ohtani had done that, mm-hmm. yep. if I'm Dave Roberts, I'm saying something. Even Shohei, that would be so bad. It's like, listen, man, I get it. Your show, but hey, man, let's do better on that. That's where it ends with Shohei.
6: Right.
4: But with Call,
6: it's like, what? Do you actually sit him down and be like, dude, what the hell are you even thinking?
4: I would remove his ability to challenge pitch.
7: Didn't somebody ask Roberts about this after the game or Call about it? Did they?
4: I didn't see it.
6: I didn't see it if he did either.
7: Oh.
6: But see, like, a little bit different than you, Trev. It's not about the inning for me as much as it is the situation. And the situation in this one, that was not the right call. And even if that's why I give him the pass on the first ball, because okay. you have a runner on second, you're trying to get as many runs across as you can. The pitcher is at 40 pitches at that point. Like he's going or getting close to 40 mm-hmm. pitches. You have him on the ropes. You can really push this game out of reach at that point and go right into their bullpen. That's fine. The second one is never okay.
4: Your second
6: challenge, at that point you say, I cannot use a challenge until the end of the game.
4: I totally get that this could occasionally blow up in your face, the idea of trying to back pocket your challenges until later in the game, because mm-hmm. sometimes I get it. The game doesn't always turn in the seventh, eighth, and ninth inning. Sometimes the biggest play of the game is in the fourth inning. I totally understand first. That. Sometimes. I would rather be a little more cautious than not when it comes to these things. I would rather have them late in the game. And the idea of burning two of them in the first inning on Alex Call on one borderline and then one just incredibly bad decision is nuts.
7: Or do we almost just take the year and just even something, I get like this was egregious, but just be like, everybody is still learning the rhythm of it. And when you're up to bat, like you have a lot to think about, right? Okay, what pitch is going to throw? He's throwing this early in the game. This is the pitch that he got me out on. Okay, here's the count. There's so much going on that then are there a lot of guys that are up there and it still doesn't occur to them when they see a bad call or
4: I'll
7: a bad
4: be honest.
7: Pitch yet?
4: It's an interesting
7: think?
4: Question, yeah. but you know what jumped out at me in this, and I'm not accusing him of this, but this crossed my mind. It was an incredibly selfish thing to do.
6: It really was.
4: It was an incredibly, I have a chance to get some RBIs here. I have a chance to do something for me. This doesn't help the team necessarily. This might help Alex Call in this situation. It smacked of selfishness to me.
6: Yeah, I totally agree with that, but that's so weird because it's not who Alex Call is. He's the guy that bat flips when he walks, like which I love to say. it's the greatest thing in the world. He walks and he throws the bat. It's like, it's crazy. So, like, this is who he is. He's up there to take professional at-bats, to walk, to get on base, to get little flare shots, and that's really about it. He has one home run on the year, and it was like, whoa, Alex Call got a home run. You're not expecting him to drive in runs.
4: Not expecting him to be knuckleheaded like that.
6: No, you're not, and to do it twice in a row and then strike out afterwards. Now, maybe if he would have gotten a hit, have done something.
4: And he swung at a pitch that wasn't even close to the strike.
6: No,
4: it was about as bad of an at-bat as you could possibly
7: in
4: have.
7: In fairness, if he would have had another pitch that he could have.
6: Right.
7: Yeah. That he could have not swung and put his finger up.
4: If he was really feeling it, even after he swung through, he would have tapped again. As he's going back to the dugout, he taps a third time. Real quick, what do you think the plan, and let's assume that the Dodgers, I'll give it to you two ways. Let's do it this way first. The Dodgers heading into the playoffs are as currently constructed. They're basically what they are right now. No Snell, no Glasnow. The bullpen is back. That Edwin Diaz is back.
6: Phillips.
4: And, yeah, they're good
6: Stewart,
4: to
6: Stewart, all those guys. Trinan's back.
4: What do you do with Roky Sasaki in the postseason?
6: That's a really good question. I think you put him back into a role in the bullpen, just like you're going to put Robleski, just like you're going to put Sheehan in there. And it's for more of a not higher leverage, maybe as somebody where, let's say Snell goes out there and he goes 2 2/3 mm-hmm. and you need some length.
4: Mm-hmm.
6: That's where you go rock.
4: So that's like a mop-up situation?
6: I think so. I don't really know where else you can put him. He's just on such a roller coaster.
4: Not on the roster.
6: Not on the roster. Interesting.
4: Yeah. What role does he fill?
6: That mop-up.
4: Yeah, but again, they're really, if you need to cover a bunch of innings, in the situation that you're talking about, let's say Blake Snell gives up 3 runs in the first 2 innings, you got to go get him.
6: Yeah.
4: Okay? The game's still not out of hand. Right, if it's 3-0 after 2 innings, or even 4-0 after 2 innings, the game is not out of hand.
6: Especially with this team,
4: I'm not putting Roky out there. I'm going to go to Will Smith, Will Klein. I'm going to go to Henriquez. I'm going to start to one inning this thing and basically try to bullpen it. they're really, he doesn't throw strikes a ton. He's not, you listen to talk about what you're asking Trudell about. Yep. What did he ask about Alex Call? Like, they're asked Dave a lot about Roki after the game. And every time he talks about Roki is, I want to see competitiveness. I want to see competitiveness, which is basically him saying, I'm not seeing competitiveness. He gave him a little bit of credit for kind of coming back, but that guy rolls a lot, and you can't roll in the postseason. I as currently constructed, he doesn't make it.
6: So, I agree. I think you're absolutely right. There's one thing that's just kind of holding me back a little bit is that Dave Roberts, especially in the postseason, is not afraid to punt a game and to save his bullpen to move to another day. So if Blake Snell does this, goes give up four and two runs, that he's like, I'd rather have somebody just go out there, give me five innings, whether or not they get hit up or they don't get hit up.
4: What was that guy's name they used in the A's game the other
6: Honeywell.
4: Day?
6: Honeywell
4: did that for a while. They did it with the A's guy the other night.
6: Wyatt Mills?
4: Mills.
6: Yeah, Wyatt Mills.
4: The guy that came in like the second inning, gave up a home run on the first pitch. He pitched the rest of the game.
6: No, he pitched. Was it not Wyatt Mills?
4: It
6: was the guy that came in, that Wyatt Mills
4: it wasn't Mills.
6: Up for.
4: It
6: no, it was the other one.
4: Else.
6: I know who you're talking about, but I can't think of it. But he likes to just punt games, so if Roki goes out there and he gives up six runs over six innings and you get through eight innings with saving your bullpen for the next game, if I can see that happening.
4: If they get their guys back, and they likely will, if you have Snell and Glasnow, I can, again, assuming the bullpen is flush with the arms that you want, he's not going to pitch in the postseason. He won't even be there.
6: You know what? More I think about it, he's still going to have Wroblewski in there.
4: Sheehan go to the pen.
6: Wroblewski, Sheehan, and if they do not trade Eric Lauer like you think he is, Eric Lauer goes to the pen. They also can eventually bring up somebody like a Gavin Stone who's going to be coming around eventually. There's enough dudes.
4: They're so good that they're literally developing a project at the major league level, and they've got a 14-game lead in the division.
6: That's ridiculous.
7: So I was just adding some stuff up with run differential, which I always think is kind of fun.
6: They're like 180 or something like that.
7: Well, so what do you guys think the combined run differential for the Dodgers and the Padres? So basically, the Dodgers plus and then the Padres, whatever, that. What do you think that combined is?
4: The gap between the two of them?
7: The gap between the two, yes.
4: It's probably a couple hundred runs.
6: I think I'm just going to put a number, 173, because they're minus, I believe.
4: I'm going to guess 210.
7: Okay, it's 205.
6: Yeah. 205?
7: Yeah. So the Dodgers are plus 164, the Padres are minus 41.
4: The Padres have been dreadful for a month.
6: So I thought they were minus 5.
4: They've been dreadful for a month.
7: I wanted to compare this to some other teams or some other divisions.
6: Oh,
7: right?
6: They did lose 23-3.
4: That didn't help.
7: Yeah, so what do you think the same thing is for the Brewers and the Cubs?
4: I know the Brewers have a really good run differential.
6: It is pretty good.
7: Yep.
6: The Cubs are, I think,
4: 60.
6: I'm going to say 92.
7: So 83. Right, because the Cubs are actually also the Cubs
6: they're
7: are plus 50.
6: Also. Oh,
7: now that helped by beating the Padres by 100 or
6: so,
7: whatever.
6: Oh yeah, yeah, the 23-3.
7: Okay, so then what do you think for Braves and Philly?
4: Philly's got off to a terrible start,
6: but they've been much better lately. Yeah. I don't think the Braves are that high
4: 30.
6: In the runs. I'm going to say 45.
7: Okay, so 105 because the Braves are plus 95, Philly is minus 10.
4: Phillies are, remember, they were terrible.
6: They were so bad.
7: Just real quick, the other one, so Mariners, Rangers, it's 39, because the Mariners are plus 24, Rangers minus 15.
6: But that's terrible anyway, plus 24.
4: Yeah.
7: Rays and Yankees is the weird one. The Rays are plus 28, the Yankees are plus 85, and the Rays are up by four games. So it just kind of shows you about how those two teams.
4: Weeks for the Yankees.
6: The Yankees have been a dreadful mess.
7: Yeah.
6: On the level of like the Mets. That bad.
7: Indeed. And then the White Sox plus 13, Guardians minus 9.
4: Story of the year, the White Sox, by the way. Three consecutive 100-loss seasons, and they're in first place in July.
7: 47 and 45.
4: It's amazing.
7: Yeah.
4: It is a Cosm Ticket Thursday. 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ESPN, let's say, how about right now? 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Kawhi Leonard is not officially a member of the Raptors yet. We'll get into that and what that may mean. That's coming up next. Trudell is here for DeMarco on a Thursday on 710 ESPN. Let me tell you about my good friends. 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Mike Pozio, who you see on TV, you see Mike having a great time. 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
4: Before we get to Kawhi, what are you putting on your banana over there?
7: Oh, one second.
4: What is that? The chocolate sauce?
7: Yeah, so I have a like a Nutella to-go little pack here.
5: That's hilarious.
7: And I saw...
5: You are a child.
7: Well, I saw... I was running out the door to get here at just before halftime of the France game. And I typically would have just grabbed the Nutella to-go thing. But I'm like, I saw the bananas there. My wife gets on me sometimes. She's like, you see all the fruit, it's right here. But if it isn't like cut up and prominently displayed like on the table, I may not see it in the fridge or I may not find it.
4: Did you have food trauma as a child? Did something happen to you?
7: It's more of just like what's quick and what's easy and what's tasty.
4: What's quicker than
7: good.
4: A banana?
7: I grabbed the banana.
4: Peel it, eat it.
7: I got it right here. But you know what tastes better than a banana? A banana with a little Nutella on it.
5: No.
7: So I use the sticks that come, the bread sticks that come with Nutella to go.
4: Are those bread sticks or the little cookies? I've never had
5: no bread.
7: Hold on here. I'll show you. Right? So I like this, right? I pull the banana down a little bit.
4: Yeah.
7: Use a little stick. Boom.
4: Use it as like a little
7: Nutella. Is it just a knife? I'll put that back in there for there. And then I take a little bite.
4: That is a very little bite. That banana takes you like 30 bites to eat.
5: Yeah, that was a little
7: It's because I'm
5: banana.
7: On the air right now, and I didn't want to take a big one that I had to then chew.
4: Yeah, but a banana is like a four-bite fruit.
5: Not if you're Trudell.
4: Your chocolate right. allocation.
7: No, can I tell
4: today.
7: Just a quick thing about the Nutella
4: Please.
7: To go?
4: Go, yeah, be my
7: so
4: guest.
7: So we had kids over for the Team USA game, right?
4: Okay.
7: So it's basically like my boys, their friends from their school, they're about to be sixth graders, and then some of the parents, like a lot of our really good friends. And so, you know, so you do the Costco and the Target rounds, you buy all the snacks. So one specific kid, I'm not going to say who it is, okay, one specific kid had 13 packs of Gushers. Like, literally. It was somewhere between 10 and 14, but I'm guessing
4: refresh
7: 13.
4: My memory. I think I know what is that those
7: little
4: Lifesavers?
7: Fruit snacks packs. Oh, no, okay. Gushers. The fruit snacks. Come on, Travis, you know what Gushers are?
4: My kids are adults now. It's been a long time since I've had Gushers in the house.
7: Do you know what Gushers are?
15: I do know. Yes.
7: You know what Gushers are?
4: They're fruit snacks. I'm on board now.
7: Okay. So, and then also, I had also seen him have at least two. Now, there are like 24, at least two of the Nutella to go. So I'm kind of in the fridge. I'm getting somebody a drink or whatever. And the same kid comes back up. No, I was serving like, you know, wine and beer. Did I have a Mountain Dew that day? I don't think so.
4: I'm sure you did.
7: I think I had a dirty Mountain Dew. They're in like Ralph's right now. It's basically like cream soda. For some reason, they're calling it Dirty Mountain Dew. It's another.
4: Go
7: just
4: on.
7: Let me get back
4: to this. I'm sorry.
7: So this kid, I'm in the fridge and I see the kid. He kind of pulls the cabinet open and he's like looking in the cabinet and he looks over at me. He's like, "Is there any more Nutella to go? Is there any more Nutella?" And I look down at this kid and I see where in the cabinet the Nutella is, and I go, "Sorry, buddy, it's all gone." Shoo them away. There are like three left. I take them out of the cabinet. I put them up in a different, just for the point of principle. I'm like, look, buddy, I'm not going to tell you that you can't have any more. It's my house. Take whatever you want. But you've had 46 different combinations of snacks, just you alone. Leave some for the other kids. Some other kid might want one pack of Gushers. You know what I'm saying? There's always the one kid.
4: Look, I appreciate you trying to make sure that everybody gets their fair share, but I'm not going to lie, Trudell. I am so badly rattled by the dirty Mountain Dew that you might have been enjoying. it's gonna stick with me. Like
7: when I saw it, I thought that it meant. So you know, I thought like if you're in Utah or something, they have soda shops where you can kind of.
4: I've heard about that.
7: You can kind of mix up your soda, and that's kind of what it is. Where you order a Mountain Dew, but then there's 15 other combinations like coconut. You could get put in there,
4: okay.
7: And it just sweetens it up.
4: Because if one thing Mountain Dew needs, it needs to be a little
7: sweeter. Exactly.
15: But, I just looked it up, man. They really have a dirty Mountain Dew, and it says.
7: What do you think I made it up?
15: It really says cream soda.
4: A home concoction
7: that's what
4: that
7: it is.
4: Made.
7: And it's not, by the way, as good as Mountain Dew or Baja Blast or Code Red.
4: Code Red.
7: Shout out to Mountain Dew boy. Did he say anything else, by the way, about cheese or?
15: Oh, he did. He did respond to the cheese. Oh, he said. He said, "No, nah, Trudell, like, that's a miss on that one." He said, I like cheese.
7: Okay. Most people do.
4: I've been toying with the idea, and I've done it a handful of times, but you know, I saw DeAndre and Laura out at Jorge's folks' place for the Mexico World Cup watch party. We had a great time. I've had a thing at my house a handful of times over the years where, you know, Morales and Jorge and others have come over. And I'm thinking, you know, I'd like to do it again and just have people over and, you know, hang out a little bit and have some beers and whatnot. I really want you to come. I really want you to come because I want to put out real food and real drinks and see how it goes for you. Because I'm watching that whole banana Nutella situation. I just discovered Dirty Mountain Dew.
16: I'll eat plenty of real food, but if you have,
4: will you?
16: If you have like snacks,
5: not white.
16: If you have snacks and sugar, like candy, dessert, I will go to that first.
4: You're gonna open with the gushers.
16: I will start there, but this is why I have the banana with me because to make myself feel better, I will also consume like if you have carrots and a hummus dip or something,
4: nice,
16: you know,
4: nice little crudité,
16: something like that. I'll have some of that so that then I feel a little better about the sugar that is imminently about to be consumed.
4: Your dentist must love you.
16: Oh, trust me, yes. You're not wrong. You're not wrong with that. I like to think it's because of my charm.
4: You probably bought that guy a boat.
16: Well, I've had multiple dentists over the years, but I had to actually switch dentists to a very trusted one. Shout out to Dr. Newman in Marina Del Rey, because the first dentist that I started seeing out here in El Segundo, won't name who it was overcharging even a mouth like mine, which had a lot of targets. Yeah. Was kind of pointing out things that didn't really need to be fixed yet. Sure, would they have turned into cavities in a couple of years? Probably.
4: It's called preventative maintenance.
5: Yes.
16: Yeah.
4: Yeah.
16: But that was a little, but then, yeah, I found
4: like you don't wait till your car blows up to put oil in it.
16: I found one that I trust.
4: Do it every few miles.
16: Yeah, I found one that I trust.
4: All right. We'll get to Kawhi coming up in just a little bit. We're going to do a little tip or no tip.
16: Did you just do the whole segment on that?
4: Yeah.
5: Yeah. Okay,
4: you did. Believe me, I'm far more intrigued by you watching you eat your Nutella banana than I am Kawhi getting penalized by the NBA. I'm not going to lie. Go ahead. One more.
16: Are you arguing that the banana would taste better without Nutella on it?
4: I am. Actually,
16: that's incorrect.
4: No, I'm fairly certain that I'm right.
16: Oh, do you want to try?
4: No, I don't. No, I'm good with your little cup of chocolate paste.
16: DeAndre, you want to try a little?
4: You can eat.
15: I'm all good. Thank you, though. Thank you for the offer.
16: Laura?
5: I'm chilling.
16: All right, good. Thank more you. For me.
4: Frankie?
16: Forget y'all.
4: Yeah, he's good. You go ahead and knock it out. Tip.
16: Oh, Frankie.
4: Tip. It's
16: no?
4: coming up.
16: Okay.
4: All next. Right.
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18: 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Kylian Mbappe was once again the difference maker, scoring one goal and adding an assist, while increasing his tournament-leading tally to 8 goals. The French attack looked dangerous from the opening whistle and never allowed Morocco back into the match. 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
5: Oh, it wasn't funches. Thank you, Chris. I appreciate that.
4: You're back.
5: Also, I'm here. No, I'm very intrigued with Trudell. We're still all intrigued with his banana / Nutella precision eating. It's
4: very,
5: just weird.
4: Very deliberate.
5: Okay. So today we've been talking, obviously, about the World Cup. I am eliminated, but still top dog there. Hopefully stays that way. But somebody else commented on Holland, right? We're saying that
4: Holland.
5: Holland?
16: Erling Holland.
5: Okay. Holland, Edelman, who used to play for the Patriots. He said, the only comparison for Holland, physical dominance that he can think of to equate for the NFL was Gronk. So tip or no tip, you guys agree with Edelman?
4: I'm going to let you take this one first.
16: Yeah. So the only I think it's close to a tip. The only qualifier is that Holland is probably anywhere between the like fourth and eighth best player in the world. So what was Gronk at his peak? And it's hard in football, right? Because a tight end is usually not going to get into the top, quote unquote. Like, you could be the best tight end, but that doesn't make you a top five player because those are almost all quarterbacks.
4: He was the best at his position.
16: Yeah. So the best is the best tight end. How does that rank relative to the best wide receiver? And how does that rank relative to the best offensive lineman? And so it's a little trickier there, but like he would have been on the, you know, the Pro Bowl first team, which is about, he's as good as you can get at that position. Holland is as good as he can get at his position. You might take Harry Kane, but other than that, like, he's your number one pick as a striker.
4: Yeah.
16: And so, you know,
4: I get what he's going for because, you know, again, to the untrained eye, which I have when it comes to a soccer game, is who's that? And what that guy's doing stuff that I'm not seeing other people do. He's bigger than most of the other people.
16: He's faster.
4: He's in the air higher. Like, he's doing things
16: to
4: make
16: physically dominant.
4: Yeah. And that was Gronk too. Like, even among NFL athletes, Gronk was like, what? And Gronk's 6'7". Like, Gronk is a huge guy.
16: And also good at blocking.
4: Good blocker. Yeah. Fast, considering how big he was. Incredible hands. He could get in the air. So, yeah I think it's a tip because they were both, like, even in a, at the pinnacle of their respective sports, they look different than the other guys out
16: and
4: there.
16: And honestly, and the more I talk, I'm talking myself into it more and more also because he's kind of like a finishing piece too, in the way that Gronk was, like, at times in terms of just catching a touchdown. And he wasn't he's not a playmaker as such. And obviously a tight end or a wide receiver aren't a playmaker in the sense that the quarterback has to start with the play. So it's a pretty good comp. I think it's pretty good. I'm tipping.
5: Okay. So we also have Frankie here, who is one of our summer interns, and he's going to take one of the tip or no tips. Go ahead, Frankie.
16: Get it, Frankie.
25: What it do, babies? It's your boy, Frankie D. Fresh. And according to People.com, Boy George had to buy back some of his unforgettable looks after they ended up at a yard sale. Now they're up for auction. Tip or no tip? You had to buy something back that you previously owned.
16: That's an easy... Travis is pondering. I don't have to ponder because that's definitely never happened to me. I'm trying to think of what I have even sold successfully. Like, we did a remodel last summer, Travis.
4: Yeah.
16: And there were a couple of items that, like, definitely weren't going to fit in once we got the remodel done. But I just couldn't handle the process of, like, Facebook Marketplace. My wife tried one time and got, like, a million bot answers, but okay. Nobody actually seriously. And so there are some items that are still in my garage. And then a couple others that I just gave to the guys that were doing
4: sure.
16: it. Like the microwave and we have a pebble ice machine that's in the garage
5: oh.
16: that doesn't fit.
5: Whoa.
16: What, do you want to buy it for me or do you want it for half price?
4: Well, I have one.
16: No, you have one. Okay.
4: I mean,

0: likely to eventually get rid of it. Mm. And if I do get rid of it, it's probably for a good reason, and I don't want it back.
1: Like, if I got down bad and I had to sell, like, one of the Lakers championship rings that I had or something,
0: and then
1: ended up, like, getting money later in life, that would be one of those types of things. I'd be like,
0: yeah,
1: okay,
0: that's a
1: can
0: great
1: I buy
0: example.
1: That back?
0: Yeah.
1: But hopefully it won't be down
0: bad. No, I've never, like, sold off a leather jacket and said, you know what, I'd like that back. Let's run it back.
2: Some things can stay just gone. That's what I'm saying. All right, guys. So, a special retirement took place at Disneyland this week for a dog named Benny. He was a was a security dog, and hung up his harness. And they had, like, a little special celebration for the pup. Even Benny's handler got to adopt him. But I wanted to know, tip or no tip, you've gotten in trouble before for petting a security dog.
0: I'll go first here. No tip for me. I'm not anti-dog, but I'm not super pro-dog either, so I'm not going up to anybody's dog and petting that dog without the explicit permission of the owner, or if it's a dog that I have seen and gotten, like, my buddy Brad has a dog, right? And when I see him in the neighborhood and he's walking the dog, I'll go over and pet that dog because I know who that dog is. I know the owner. I know it's all cool, but no, I'm not touching people's dogs. Not happening.
1: I'll give you a little dog history with me. This is not as weird as some of my food stuff, but my parents were not big pet people. And so I grew up and I didn't really know what it was to have a dog or love a dog other than my friends that had ones, and some of them are jumpy and some of them aren't. And I was a little weary of them because of that. When my then girlfriend, now wife, moved out here and didn't know anybody, she was like, I'm getting a dog. Like, whether you like it or not, this is going to happen. And I was like, fine, I get it. And she would send me pictures of different breeds and be like, I don't know. And then she sent me a picture of a French bulldog. This is before French bulldogs were the most popular dog in the world.
0: There's a lot of them.
1: And this, the little face. And I was just like, okay, I get it. I'm just fine. Just get it. So we had one come in. And so that kind of changed me into a dog person. She died a couple years ago. So that's been hard, but now I'm much more willing to just, if I see a dog almost anywhere, I will approach it, if I'm kind of reading the tea leaves, right?
0: Do you not ask,
1: cool,
0: though?
1: No, I'll ask. Unless it's, you can just tell sometimes if it's a person like that is like wanting their dog to be pet and is very open about it.
0: Golden retrievers that's like lunging at you to so you will pet it. But if I just see some guy with a dog on a leash,
1: randomly. You want to. But I was before I came in here, I went to Di Stefano, Italy. It's a great suit spot. To see if a suit that I would have getting made, and he has a dog this like in the shop, but is so well behaved and will sort of like just kind of stand there, but if you call it over, will happily come over to get pet. Like, those are the trained dogs like that are the best, where you're not like, it's not going to make the first move, but is totally into it if you make the first move. That's a nice dog.
2: I love dogs. I've never gotten in trouble, but I am.
0: Do you have one?
2: So my parents have two. I live in a very small apartment.
0: Oh, okay.
2: So no, I will never do that to a dog. It's not fair. All right, guys. So this was very interesting to me, and I've shown you guys all the picture. A new group is pursuing an NBA team in Las Vegas, the Las Vegas Jacks. They are claiming $8 billion in total capital and promise to build the most impressive state-of-the-art basketball arena in the world. Now, I don't know how I feel about Vegas getting a team. Good for them. But here's the logo is what I have a problem with. So tip or no tip, you like this Las Vegas Jack logo?
0: I do not like it. It's no tip for me. I like the name, the Jacks. I think that's kind of a cool name. I think it's unique. It feels like powerful in a certain way. I think it kind of fits with the fact that they're the Aces that are in Las Vegas already. I think those two things kind of fit together in a way. I did not like the logo. The logo looked like a high school art project gone wrong. But I like the name, but did not like the logo.
1: I need a little help with this. So first of all, just by playing almost any card game, a jack is always going to lose to a queen or a king or an ace.
2: That's where AK went yesterday.
3: Correct.
1: So I'm maybe we're missing something with the jacks. Like, there are a couple games where jacks are more powerful. I get it, but I would need the story.
0: Flapjack.
1: I would need the story of like why the jack is like, if an organization is going to do this, like, give me a full video hyping the jack. Here's what you didn't know about the jack. Here's why the jack actually is better than the queens. Here's why the jack actually could would crush the ace. I need to be sold that story, because right now I have a hard time thinking about it just being like fourth place.
0: Didn't Robert Johnson name the Bobcats after himself?